And a little bit crazy, Elijah Greenwich out to 3-1. 9-1-7 is the current order of favouritism, and they're all set. They're off and racing. And squeeze there at the start was Country Cherry. Alien Princess won the break and goes to the lead from Leave Drama Behind. Bashful Daisy third, followed by Beauty of the Nile. And then comes My Lucky Dear, a little bit crazy, whipping up around the outside. In the centre, Country Cherry, followed by Never So Lucky and Whispering Sea, is at the tail. Alien Princess is the leader into the turn and gets away by three lengths. Leave Drama Behind second, followed by Beauty of the Nile. Bashful Daisy the inside, a couple away to a little bit crazy. Need to lift. Then comes My Lucky Dear on the inside of Country Cherry, and the last two around the bend are Whispering Sea outside Never So Lucky. Alien Princess the leader at the furlong pole. Bashful Daisy and Leave Drama Behind getting the split. It's still Alien Princess the leader, though, with about 70 yards to go. Running on well, My Lucky Dear, but Alien Princess wins by a half length. My Lucky Dear, a photo for third between Country Cherry and Bashful Daisy.

They're off, and they are pacing from the inside. Cupid Shuffle and Rocked and Loaded show speed out wide. Lake Charles into the opening turn. He's three deep. Ducking over went Pocket the Cash in front of Lou Grant, who left around Not Today. Janelle Granny in the Real Way at the back. Cupid Shuffle gives the cold shoulder to the Rocked and Loaded, who's forced to take a tuck as Lake Charles drives on. We'll see if he can make his way to the front, or if Noble and Cupid Shuffle will just cut the mile as they make their way to the quarter. He takes a hold of Cupid Shuffle in the opening quarter. Strong 25 3/5 seconds. Wow. Rip-roaring opening panel. Lake Charles trying to cross over. Noble was laying down on Cupid Shuffle as he wants Lake Charles to get in front of him, but he just can't. Lake Charles, how could he? 25 3. It's almost impossible to go any faster. Rocked and Loaded is along the inside, racing third. Pocket the Cash already nudged along from fourth with Big Time Fractions ahead of him, and the half is a demanding 53 1. They are rolling. To the outside, Lou Grant, Not Today, and plenty of pace for Janelle Granny and the Real Way to try.

close into as Cupid Shuffle rolls onto the backstretch, two in front. Rocked and loaded is second. Lake Charles puts up the white flag early. Pocket the Cash takes third at his inside. Lou Grant fans wide. He's three deep at the midpoint of the backstretch, but not today. Covered up down toward the rail. Then Janelle Granny end the real way. Three quarters, 1:20 and 4/5 of a second from Cupid Shuffle, who throttles down on a three-length lead. Rocked and Loaded is trying to close in from second. He's been giving chase throughout the mile. On the outside is Lou Grant. Along the wood is Pocket the Cash. They come to the top of the lane. Cupid Shuffle off the turn. Two-length leader. He's all out. He has to get tired, but he's still got two lengths to work with and 100 yards to hold it. Look at this mile from Cupid Shuffle. Lou Grant up for second. Rocked and Loaded third and 1:50 and 2/5.

0: recent starts at a close second here in August on the turf, was stepped up in trip last time and was last of five and was only beaten, though, at nine lengths when stepping up to 1,800 metres here 3 weeks back. Looks to have the ability and could bounce back with a win here. This looks to be a nice opportunity for Copperon, who's the 5-2 favourite. It's 4-1 for horse two. This is Blue Forever. Blue Forever in the red.
1: Board momentarily. What we can is very fractious in there. He's not behaving at all. Can keeps rearing up. Their sixth time. He can has been backed out of the starting gate. All set. And they're off. Miss Joe's Curlin is sprinting out for the early lead, joined by Kerry Gold down the center of the court.

0: course, flashing sharp early foot as well. Now stylishly acclaimed, claims that second spot, and just behind this group is Cal's Goal, racing one from the rail in very close quarters with Ubakakeo, who is tough to handle in the early stages. Just behind them comes Lucky and Smart. Down at the rail, Keep Dancing Nick is about 12 lengths off the lead. In front of him currently are Cal's Goal and We Can. 3 lengths back to the next flight, High Plains Drifter, Feeling Lucky is quite content, second to last, and a 3 wide, Cardiff Crack, is close to 15 lengths off the pace that's being set by Miss Jo's Curlin. Stylishly acclaimed, in hot pursuit, second with a half mile left to go. It's another 3 to Ubakakeo, followed by Kerrygold in fourth. Then comes Lucky and Smart, Cal's Goal, We Can in that group as well, and Cardiff Crack is 4 wide in the red. 2 lengths in front of Keep Dancing Nick, High Plains Drifter, and Feeling Lucky and Joel Rosario will try to make a heroic move from way out of it. Quarter of a mile to go, and stylishly acclaimed now pounces on Miss Jo's Curlin at the top of the stretch. They're head and head with a furlong left to go. 4 lengths back to Kerrygold in third, but getting closer on the far outside. Trying to make a bid is Cardiff Crack in the red, but it is stylishly acclaimed, who's been traveling well throughout. Stylishly acclaimed, another for Misael Jaramillo. Second went to Miss Jo's Curlin in front of Lucky and Smart. Then there were others battling out
1: on the rail. These are followed by Hermana Carida, and passing a couple latest, the favorite to Cobaron as they approach the final 150, and just pouring on the pressure here from the front. Sweet Child producing an excellent effort and putting the race to bed is a class above the rest. 9, Sweet Child, an easy winner off the last. Flashing home the second was just about the rumpy on the outside. It was tight the third, and that will go to the judge. Unofficial.

0: third. Gap of two then to I Am Kirk, and then to the inside Dear Admiral. After that, it is Fate of War, Bobby Noses at the back, with Airship. Up front, by a little more than a length, Stacy's Dream showing the way up the backstretch, Rooster Road, a couple of lanes away in second, now inched up within a half length, with a half mile to go. Grandia Pond way out there third, only a length back. Dear Admiral taking a bit shorter path, fourth by three to the outside in the clearance. It is I Am Kirk, the good-looking gray, starting to roll very wide to the turn, making up some ground for the back now. Fate of War, the trailer, is still Airship, seven from the front. Midway through the turn, in the Clever Trevor, Rooster Road has the inside, but can't seem to find enough to get through and get past. Grandia Pond, quarter mile to go. I Am Kirk continues to advance wide, and out the top of the stretch, I Am Kirk takes the lead. I Am Kirk in the white blinkers on the front. Grandia Pond asks for more responding. These two nose to nose now with a furlong to go. Race on in the Clever Trevor. Third now is Fate of War trying to gain final strides. Inside Grandia Pond, the gray is I Am Kirk. I Am Kirk had the advantage at the top of the stretch, but couldn't finish the job. Grandia Pond takes the Clever Trevor by a half length. I Am Kirk second. Fate of War third.
1: Fifth. Racing sixth, that's Royal JK, Walter Just Walter, followed by Puff's Last Shadow, and the three Fabrizio trailing the field after that lackluster start to the gate. Art's Alive. Now to the opening quarter, grabs the lead. 27 second, Art's Alive at 2-1 will lead the charge as they spin their way around the turn and head down the backstretch. Better on Ice, Pocket sitting in second. Will Watching is tracking third. Keystone Dakota is fourth by the 3/8 with Star's Treasure in fifth. In sixth, that's Royal JK, followed by Walter Just Walter and Puff's Last Shadow. The trailer is Fabrizio. As they reach to the halfway point, it's Art's Alive in front with Trevor Henry aboard. Better on Ice sitting in second. They're at the half and 56-1. Will's Watching now pulls out and goes up from third on the attack. Will's Watching closing with every stride on Art's Alive. Better on Ice is sitting in third on the outside. Keystone Dakota with Gapped second over cover. Royal JK is behind that. Stalled Flow and Star's Treasure trying to catch the Packer. Puff's Last Shadow, Walter Just Walter and Fabrizio. By the three quarters, it's Art's Alive and Will's Watching together in 1:24-4. Will's Watching on the outside. Royal JK looks to be putting in a spirited effort as they come for home. Royal JK, Star's a Treasure, going to start to feel some pressure now. Art's Alive is starting to fall off the pace. Puff's Last Shadow, Will's Watching, Royal JK, Will's Watching.

Runners are coming onto the track for race four. $4,000 claiming mares going six furlongs. Number one is Principia, owned and trained by Marco Kamaki, the rider Chelsea Kaiser. 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

0: too long before we see them right to move in. Bit of an unusual Monday meeting here. There are a couple coming up in the next couple of months here, so expect a little bit of Monday racing up the straight over the next few weeks. Runners about to move in for the first. Favourite here is the 7. That's Zane's Train, has come into this off a couple of competitive runs. He's the most likely winner of the race in the sense that he's been really competitive and he might be dropping a little bit in class as well, but the fact he's had 11 starts, hasn't won a race, that is a little bit of a chip on the shoulder. Valued runner could be regards Nellie, number 2. She was a big price this morning. She's been racing without a great deal of luck, but comes into this from box number 2. First go up the straight, little bit of unknown there. And they now begin the loading process. First of the day. Good luck if you're having a play. Greyhound racing here at Hillsville about to commence. First of a 12-race Monday program. And the favourites in black, the green light on. They're set to jump. Off and racing now and jumping pretty well, Zane's Train from near the outside. Scroll Up had speed and kicking through near the inside regards Nelly. They're followed by Daintree Swoop and Sure Prize starting to run on. So Zane's Train the leader. Wide out trying to run on. Scroll Up and coming through now regards Nelly. Right through on the inside regards Nelly. Got there by a neck from Zane's Train. And third, gee, that's close at the line. Diving through, Daintree Swoop will grab Scroll Up, I'd say. And then Sure Prize and breaking curfew at the end. So number 2, regards Nelly's going to punch through against the inside rail for Chloe Bowman. It'll get up here at a big price, about $17. Will beat Zane's Train, who seemingly had his chance in the lead. He was in front with 100 metres to go, but regards Nelly got up on the inside, just kept punching through, and she's finished it off fast.
1: They're off and pacing. Speed comes from the inside. Pizza Gaina gets the first call. Tell It Like Sunny right alongside into the opening turn. Off stride went Dragon City. Dragon City with a rare miscue at even money jumped it off as they make their way to the backstretch. Pizza Gaina controls it from the rail starting spot. Here comes Belichick up on the outside, advancing up after the leader. Tell It Like Sunny is third. All Attitude fourth. Followed by Bozak in fifth. Obi-Wan Kobe. Lancaster Hill in front of American Warrior, 3 back to Dragon City. The opening quarter was strong, 27 seconds flat, and they're being led up top now by Belichick, who's crossed over at even money to make the lead. Pizza Gaina second, Tell It Like Sunny third is All Attitude. Switched off the rail, moves off the rail, 5 lengths to pick up. 2 clear of Bozak, who's mid-flight. Then comes Obi-Wan Kobe, who's nudged along to the outside American Warrior. Lancaster Hill still only in front of Dragon City. The half quick, 55-3. Belichick calls the shots a length and a half. Pizza Gain at a big price on his return race. Gets a good trip down there at the inside off the Irvine helmet. All Attitude, stalling a touch on the rim. Bozak flipping 3 wide with 3/8 to go. Tell It Like Sunny covered up, no place to race. Same can be said for Obi-Wan Kobe as American Warrior is off the rail with excess cover. Driving between goes Dragon City and the trailer is Lancaster Hill. Belichick takes him to 3 quarters in 124-2 with a length and a half to work with, but he is all out. Pizza Gaina, perfect trip. Tell It Like Sunny along the rail. They swing around the final turn. Pizza Gaina trying to reach longtime leader Belichick. Belichick with the advantage. Pizza Gaina pops off the rail. The length that I have to make up. These two, the only one that can win it from here. Pizza Gaina to the outside of Belichick, who still has the lead. Pizza Gaina trying to push past. He's closing, but time is running thin. Belichick got it. Belichick won it from Pizza Gaina second, then Obi-Wan Kobe, followed by Tell It Like Sunny, and All Attitude, 154-2.

They're off and racing. And away nicely was Everhart, now joined by the grey X-Gene. On the rail coming through is Principia, and on the outside, Sugar Britches. Next to last, Denali Ray inside, Alter the Stars. Principia now goes on with it, leads by a neck, X-Gene second. A length away third is the favourite, Everhart, and they're 2.5 clear of Alter the Stars. Denali Ray's on the inside and Sugar Britches at the tail, about four wide. Principia leads them into the turn, approaching the 3/8 by a head to X-Gene. Three quarters back, three wide is Everhart, and they're still three in front of Alter the Stars. Four back comes Denali Ray, and the trailer is Sugar Britches. Still Principia and X-Gene going at it. In third is Everhart, and they're four lengths now in front of Alter the Stars. Denali Ray and Sugar Britches at the top of the stretch. Principia on the inside with Chelsea Kaiser. X-Gene and Ricardo Barrios are on the outside, and they sprint clear by three lengths over Everhart, and then Alter the Stars and Denali Ray. X-Gene has moved up on level terms with Principia, and then comes Everhart. X-Gene now gets the neck in front of Principia on the inside. It's X-Gene in front, and X-Gene inches away to win by three parts of a length. Principia second, up for third Denali Ray, and fourth was Everhart.

straight to the back with her. I see Zetathena coming out of there. I see, you know,

He comes to the top of the stretch for tonight's sixth race. Kick off the late pick five feature. Here they come. And there they go. And they're off and trotting, and speed coming from the nine.

Monster, followed by Zet Athena, who gets away strongly. Willow Top Trailer. Doug McNair getting Stable Genius to the front as they tip to the opening quarter mile mark with She's a Man Alishi, the pocket sitter. Face Step tracks in third and Maximum Exposure off the speed in fourth. In fifth, that's Zet Athena, followed by Sprite Sealster and Willow Time. For July, Baden-Baden the trailer, single file. They race by the 3/8 and Stable Genius at 3-5 leads the charge. She's a Man Alishi is next best with Faith Step unchanged from third. Maximum Exposure sitting in fourth and Zet Athena is a fifth with Sprite Sealster racing sixth. At the half in 56-3. Now some movement coming from the backfield as Sprite Sealster will tip out. Willow Time will close up on the inside. For July has moved out second over there, and there's Baden-Baden the trailer. Up front, Face Step now at a third. Goes on the attack to try and track down Stable Genius as they move towards the three-quarters. Stable Genius now feeling the breath as Faith Step is closing up on the outside. Those horses will go by the three-quarters together in a time of 1:25.2. Faith Step on the outside trying to get up to the wheel. Stable Genius on the inside, slight advantage. Faith Step still there. Maximum Exposure trying to close some ground. She's a Man Alishi is now tipped back to fourth. Zet Athena trying to find some racing room up the inside. It's a Face Step still coming. Face Step right on by. Face Step then Stable Genius. It's Face Step and McClure pulling it out. Stable Genius followed by Maximum Exposure 1:52.3.

and Rocket, the final one to the load. They're all in. Off the Great West Turf Sprint, a little hop of the start for Governor Sam. He likes to come from off of it normally anyway. Quick start outside. Jackman's Ride gets the jump, and he's on the lead by a little more than two lengths now and trying to clear the field to save ground. Doing very well at that junction. And up after that, it's Eakley nose-to-nose with Verrat toward the outside. Let's Go Mark running Rocket right there. Inside Governor Sam looking for room. High front, and now Let's Go Mark shuffled back to last, about seven off of it. Up by a pair, midway through the turn, Jackman's Ride shows the way. Verrat coming after the leader, so is Eakley passing the quarter pole. Now Governor Sam has big space inside, a wide opening there. Governor Sam turns and hugs the rail beautifully as they reach the top of the stretch. Race on in the Great West Turf Sprint in between runners. Yeah, that is Jackman's Ride, Eakley battling outside. Governor Sam made a move, then backs out. Here comes Running Rocket, flying late. Eakley has the edge. Eakley will take the Great West Turf Sprint by a neck at the end.

at the start now. They're at the boxes here. It's 250, Mr. Billy Lee at the start. We're not far away from the second of the program. And they're at the start. So not far away from race number two getting underway. Yeah, runners at the start here for the second. It is a beautiful day. Doesn't get much better than this. Sun absolutely pelting down and just a nice low 20s type of setup today. Runners have arrived at the start for the first. Great to see the national tote now in full operation. I think it was late last week I was calling grand final eve on Friday where the national tote I noticed for the first time, which is really, really good, in particular for the morning meetings like this where the pool sizes aren't enormous. Gives you a bit of confidence playing with the exotics and things like that. So great news there as they are about to move in. Boo Boo Giblet's had the five goes track and distance for four wins, so seems to always reserve the best racing he does for this track and distance as they move in. Mr. Billy Lee's got speed, racing well on the circle tracks, and Be My Tiger's another who does have a lot of speed for Justin and Chloe Bowman, looking for an early training double after winning the first. With Regards Nelly, was able to drive through and beat Zane's Train in a good go in the first race of the day. They're just about set. Second on the program, they're all in. Off and racing now, Boo Boo Giblet a little slow, and Be My Tiger fired away from the outside, out to lead Mr. Billy Lee, Boo Boo Giblet, then Highland Azula, Zipping Glinda, and Want Some at the end, but here comes Mr. Billy Lee moving up to Be My Tiger. They're going to fight it out. Be My Tiger in for the fight, kicks, and I think might have won it. Very close though, Be My Tiger, Mr. Billy Lee in a photo finish. I'd say that order right at the line though, probably could go either way. Third Boo Boo Giblet, then Highland Azula, Zipping Glinda, and Want Some back at the end. We'll await the verdict from the judge. 16 and 88 the time. Two of the favourites laying down to fight this out. Seven and the eight.

Hello Danziger, first time starter, trained by Jennifer Johnson. Kevin Gonzalez, 29-1. 5-2 House Music, a first time starter, trained by Jay Bernardini. The rider Luis Negron. Golden Sips, first time Lasix, Luis Rivera. At 5-1, 37-1 for Pick and Roll, Yuri Aranga. 37-1. Angel Life, Rashawn Blanche. At 9-2 and 3-1. A Road to Conquest, first-time blinkers, Jose Leon, and they're off and running. And slowly away was Halo Danzig, and firing straight to the lead was A Road to Conquest, but joined on the inside by Passionate Anger. And one of the first-timers, Passionate Anger, now goes a length and a half clear. A Road to Conquest, and on the outside is Pick and Roll. In behind them, House Music, followed by Golden Sips. To the outside is Milos Temper. Between runners is Angel Life. On the inside, Tiptoe Tappin'. And four off last is Halo Danzig. So the leader is Passionate Anger by half a length. A Road to Conquest moving up, and now almost on level terms. And going to the lead now, Road to Conquest gets about a half length in front.

and they're off and trotting. Good start from Whiskey Finish. Between that pair, help Page three across. Is only in front of Nola Christian, making their way to the backstretch. Whiskey Finish and Dan Noble with that inside starting post advantage. Krista Kay continues to drive on, and Krista Kay tries to take over opening panel 28 flat. Whiskey Finish now second. Help Page is third. Fred's Dream Girl into two, and he's got 8 lengths to pick up with 5/8 to go as Wiley Resources is switched off the rail, and that's going to flush Stumpy off the cones with Nola Christian, the trailer, racing down to the halfway point. Krista Kay and Logan Ebersole out front. Help go, 57-1. Whiskey Finish locked in. Fred's Dream Girl is second over in fourth. Working hard, though. Activation buried in a three-hole fifth. Four-hole sitter. Nola Christian is Stumpy, and Wiley Resources gets started outside of her. And Nola Christian goes on the gallop as they enter the backstretch. Krista Kay has the lead. Help Page on the outside, and Wiley Resources is revving up three deep with a bold bid. Here's Sioka and Wiley Resources outside of Help Page and Krista Kay. Three quarters, 126-3. Stumpy from the back trying to surface. He's three wide. Around the final turn they go. New leader Wiley Resources, three quarters of a length. Help Page at the inside second. Stumpy trying to rally on the outside. Then comes Fred's Dream Girl. They turn for home. Out in the center, Wiley Resources has to fend off Stumpy in the purple hood, coming at Wiley Resources, and Stumpy rolls on by. Stumpy won it. Wiley Resources was second. Third went to Help Page in 156-3.

field of seven moving in behind the gate for tonight's seventh race. It's your late pick for feature, a pretty competitive looking bunch, but at 2-1 it's the 6 Landing on Time taking the bulk of the play. 3-1 is the 8 Daffy Hanover. A lot of single digit players in here. It's post time for race number 7 here at Woodbine Mohawk Park. Starting gate comes to the head of the stretch for tonight's seventh race. It's your late pick 4. Trotters picking up speed. Here they come. And there they go. Slight gapping of the gate for the 3, Sapphire Steve. They're off and trotting. And speed coming from the outside. P.L. Robert G. exploding off the wings to grab the front. Trouble with Names is a second away. There's a Sapphire Steve now picking it up for 3rd. And now we'll try and push on and challenge the early tempo. Landing on Time is away in 4th, racing in 5th. That's a Black Bullet, followed by Get the Green in the early trailer is Daffy Hanover. Opening quarter of 27 seconds, and Sapphire Steve will drive on and have to clear to the front. Sapphire Steve had to spend a lot to grab the top, but now does so and will touch down about the 3/8 mark. P.L. Robert G., Trouble with Names, about 3 further back to Landing on Time, followed by Black Bullet and Get the Green. Daffy Hanover can see them all. P.L. Robert G. on the give and go will retake. And P.L. Robert G. and Thiessen now in front at the half. By that point, with Sapphire Steve sitting 2nd, 55-2 in 3rd. That's Trouble with Names and Landing on Time, followed by Black Bullet, Get the Green, and Daffy Hanover now starting to engage from the back of the pack as the outer flow starts to move. P.L. Robert G. right now in control, leads it by a couple of lengths. Sapphire Steve on the inside, sitting in 2nd, Landing on Time, 1st up there in 3rd, 2nd over for Get the Green. Outer flow action there for Daffy Hanover. Trouble with Names locked in on the inside, and Black Bullet, they come for home to a 125 3/4. P.L. Robert G. on the inside, far outside, sees Get the Green. Landing on Time down the middle. Daffy Hanover looking for racing room out in the middle of the track. It's Get the Green and Louis Waugh. They now take charge. Daffy Hanover is next. Beck still pushing. It's Get the Green. Daffy Hanover. Get the Green cashes in. Racing 2nd was Daffy Hanover. And looks like Trouble with Names and Landing on Time. 153-3.

Yeah, third race, 7128 were the numbers that I went with. Seven on top ahead of the 1, 2, and 8 for the... In fact, hang on a second, I've set the wrong one there. It is 1542, that's better, 1542. So even I'm confusing myself now, but with Rocky Ray on top number one. Just having a look at the field here, yeah, off the inside draw. I just thought his run was okay from box number six last time. Draws okay off the inside. Cruising Grey's got a lot of early speed, so I think the key for Rocky Ray will just be to try and slip through underneath of Cruising Grey. If he can do that and hold a position near the lead, I think he can be pretty competitive in a race where there are a few chances. Headhunter's going to look to push out to the middle. That's the risk with the favourite in box number five. Herbie just needs to be able to navigate a path past the runner in box number four early. And they are about to move in. Doesn't generally hit the line overly strong, Rocky Ray, but should get a decent chance to land on the speed from that good draw down low. They are about to begin the loading process now. So the runners are getting set, coming in now for race number three today. It's pretty even field. Herbie's going to run the favourite, 2.25 ahead of Cruising Grey, who does have a lot of early speed. Set to jump now. Off and racing, Cruising Grey only fair to begin, now starts to accelerate through, going out fast. Headhunter's going to hold the lead with Rocky Ray, and away quickly Herbie, starting to wind up down the middle of the track from Cruising Grey. Athenian Goddess and One Knee Noni, but Herbie and Headhunter, the old boy's in for the fight, Headhunter, but Herbie's going to kick, and they hit it together. It might be Herbie a nose to Headhunter in a very close head-bobbing photo, running on hard, Rocky Ray a length back third. Then Athenian Goddess, One Knee Noni and Cruising Grey. It's a photo finish, 17-14. Close one at that too. Headhunter and Herbie. And number five's done enough on the outside. Herbie sticks the head out. It'll claim the race. So be it narrowly over the four. Headhunter, hasn't he run a race? He was kept in near the inside. And then the last 100 metres, he started to really build up the revs, the old boy. And he was driving hard. Just goes down.

start. PR Stitch guns out for the front where she normally likes to be, and she has it passing the line by a half length over Justified Gift to the inside, who now surges forward at the rail to take the lead away. Into the first turn, Justified Gift by a head over PR Stitch. Between them and the white, that is Bankshot. Wide of the turn, Riley Tolley, and tucking in is Chrissy Starr, fifth and only three off of it. Midway through the turn, the battle up front continues. Justified Gift there now by almost a half length over Bankshot. Six furlongs to go, PR Stitch now third. Onto the backstretch, into fourth, Bobby Noses, Chrissy Starr just inside of Riley Tolley. So they continue to move, tightly bunched, up the backstretch, and Justified Gift starting to stretch out a little bit more. Five furlongs to go, trying to get away from the pressure, but it's not happening easily. Bankshot still right there in Vasquez, and PR Stitch to the outside. Chrissy Starr trying to move closer now, fourth by a head with a half mile left. Riley Tolley is fifth, but only 2.5 back. Half mile went at 47.81 to the far turn of the Oaks, and Bankshot's going to make a move right now under Vasquez and puts a nose on the lead. Three furlongs left. Bankshot has it. Still fighting inside. Justified Gift. PR Stitch very game now into second. Riley Tolley, four.

0: Chrissy Starr, Pierre Stitch, fourth.
1: They're off and racing. Oh, awkward start for Big Spin. Back a conspicuous last, gave them about eight lengths. Beginning well on the inside, Round Ball Rock with Breezy Money and three wide, he's a shooter. And then comes Unraptured, followed by Krug. And after that bad start, Big Spin is a long way back. Round Ball Rock is the leader midway through the first turn by a length and a quarter to Breezy Money, a similar margin to He's a Shooter. They're 10 lengths in front of Unraptured and Krug racing together. And the trailer, Big Spin, is another 10 or 12 lengths back. It's Round Ball Rock the leader inside the 5/8 by a length. Breezy Money running second. Two lengths away, third, He's a Shooter. They're 10 clear of Krug on the outside of Unraptured. And nine lengths off last is Big Spin. Round Ball Rock takes them into the second turn by a length and three quarters to Breezy Money. Two away comes He's a Shooter. And then eight lengths off to Krug, followed losing ground by Unraptured. And a Big Spin's about to catch him. The leader, though, Round Ball Rock, sneaks away. Round Ball Rock leads by 3.5 lengths to Breezy Money. He's a Shooter, has put the cue in the rack, passed on the inside by Krug, and then Big Spin around Unraptured. Round Ball Rock is the leader at the top of the stretch by three lengths. Breezy Money running second and making ground on the inside. Here comes Krug, and they're well clear of Big Spin. Getting pretty close together there, Krug and Breezy Money. The leader is Round Ball Rock into a clear second. Now Krug is still coming on, and Krug, the longest shot on the board, races up to Round Ball Rock. Rock takes the lead, and Krug comes right away. Krug by three. Round Ball Rock second. Third home was Breezy Money, and a fourth, Big Spin, in 142.67.

try and see this favourite lead if you're on at the 210. Set to jump. Ready race four. Off and racing. Parangi Moose only fair to begin, but he gets plenty of space. Aston Francesca went away quickly, runs up the track with Summit and Willow. Parangi Moose getting through near the inside. Then Justified Jim, who runs on down the middle with Cindy Kabang. And at the end, Angry Frankie. Parangi Moose and Summit and Willow. They're the two, but the Moose is lifting. Parangi Moose drives up on the rail and won it. Parangi Moose finished it off hard to score by a length over Summit and Willow. Third, Justified Jim. And then close up, Cindy Kabang, followed by, at the end of the field, Zawadi, and at the tail, Angry Frankie may well have gone amiss, was a distant tail ender. Time at around 19.65 for Parangi Moose. So it is number one, the little moose, the little blue moose, through on the inside, has done enough to beat Summit and Willow.

Turnagain comes down the lane for tonight's eighth race. Claiming Pacers are on the move. Here they come. And they're off and pacing down the middle. It's a Bayfield Beach alongside Tellet Rust Tellet. Those two horses matching strides as the gate pulls away, but Bayfield Beach now sprints to the front. Tellet Rust Tellet followed by Titanic Hanover on the inside. Are You Crazy? And RJ's Super Freak. It's Caught in a Landslide. And your final two as they wheel their way around that turn. It's Relentless and Sing for Your Supper. Opening quarter of 27 seconds and Bayfield Beach. Pressure coming. Titanic Hanover right on around to grab the top. Titanic Hanover leads it now as they straighten out down the backstretch. Bayfield Beach, the pocket sitter. Tellet Rust Tellet is racing third. Are You Crazy is fourth by the 3/8. In fifth, that's RJ's Super Freak and Caught in a Landslide, followed by Relentless and Sing for Your Supper. Titanic Hanover will take the field to the midway point in front. Halfway reached in 56 seconds. Titanic Hanover, Bayfield Beach still in pursuit. Are You Crazy now on the move with that first up attack. Racing in fourth on the inside, that's Tellet Rust Tellet, RJ's a Super Freak, followed by Sing for Your Supper and Caught in a Landslide, followed by Relentless, who now moves out three wide from the back of the pack with a lot of work to do. Titanic Hanover still leads the charge as they come around that to far turn by the three quarters. Titanic Hanover there first with Bayfield Beach next best and Are You Crazy. Tellet Rust Tellet, 123 and 4. Titanic Hanover doing most of the legwork, still in charge by about a length and a half. Racing second, that's Are You Crazy. RJ Super Freak on the inside. Tellet Rust Tellet trying to squeeze from between. Titanic Hanover now feeling the pressure. RJ Super Freak. Titanic Hanover holds them off. RJ's Super Freak and Tellet Rust Tellet 151 and 4.

Here they come. And they're off and trotting. Good start from the rail for Mobe, Met Your Request, and Johnny Red's Victory. Makes it a party. They're three across as they trot that opening turn from the second tier, Royal times two. Back in fifth is John's Baby Filly. Not anymore. She went on the gallop. John's Baby Filly off stride. So Shamrock takes the fifth spot in front of Red, White, and Goo, who's sixth. Starlet Rambo and Windsong Patriot at the back. Mobe wants to move back to the frontier. So Mobe drives on. Opening quarter, 27-4. Mobe Met Your Request. They go 1-2. Back in third, Royal times two. Johnny Red's Victory racing there from the fourth position, followed by Shamrock in fifth. Red, White, and Goo pulls from sixth, flushes Johnny Red's Victory off the rail. Excess cover for Windsong Patriot, who moves up one spot outside of Starlet Rambo. They're five in, three out as they pair up, and far back to the breaker, John's Baby Filly. Now they're four in, four out with one lap to go. 57-3 as they move into the payoff half. It's Mobe with the advantage. Johnny Red's Victory to the outside. Uncovered trip for Sugg. Needs a length and a quarter. Met Your Request pinned in. So too is Royal times two. Red, White, and Goo second over, ready to strike three wide. Windsong Patriot trying to push him three wide, and he did. So Red, White, and Goo is wide. That allows Windsong Patriot to try and move up wide. Shamrock and Starlet Rambo, new leader, Red, White, and Goo. That was push button speed. As soon as he flipped three wide, he blew past them all and takes over by 2.5 into the far turn. Mobe is second, followed by Met Your Request in third, with an eighth of a mile left to go. Red, White, and Goo, three-length leader. Mobe is second with Met Your Request in third, then Windsong Patriot and Shamrock. They turn for home, and Red, White, and Goo goes back to back. Red, White, and Goo in front. Mobe, Met Your Request, and Shamrock, 154-3.

and he's at 250 in to run the fave. So they move in, odds of Lee, and they're set to jump now, race five. Away and racing, and Diplomat step quickly from the outside. Radiate's going to follow the outside, and Chorus Line goes out there as well with Special Cian. So there's a wide brigade, and they've left the inside brigade behind. Irinka Rashley and Lucas Skywalker, but Diplomat asserts superiority. Went clear from Chorus Line and Radiate. It's Diplomat clear, loving the wide part of the track, and Diplomat's an easy winner. Diplomat by three. Chorus Line will grab second off Radiate. Special Cian down the outside fourth. And that inside brigade could not keep up. Lucas Skywalker and Irinka Rashley, the last two in, 19 and 76 the time. So Diplomat speeds down the middle. Number seven for Deb Winter will run them ragged from the four, who's driven through Chorus Line for second. And number six, Radiate, who wanted to get to the outside and follow the move of Diplomat early.

I Got It is well clear. Happy I Got It wins by 7. Second, Claire's Cause. Third, Findoro and Pulled Up. But still finishing fourth was 30-30 in 114.24.

Oxford. Even money, it's the 2, Emoticon Legacy, but Logan Park, the 6, is at 2-1. 5-2 for the 3, Dame Good Time. This should be a good one coming up here in tonight's 9th race. Kicks off the late double feature. It's post time. Starting gate coming to the head of the stretch. Open Trotters picking up speed for tonight's 9th race here at Woodbine Mohawk Park. They're on the move. And they sprint off the gate. They're off and trotting in this open trot. And out from the 6th hole, Logan Park. There's Dame Good Time getting away sharply. Hasty Bid wants to play. 3rd off the wings. There's a Knight Phantom picking up 4th position. Emoticon Legacy and Major Velocity, your final 2. Logan Park will take them into the first turn with Dame Good Time sitting in 2nd. Knight Phantom and Hasty Bid is 4th. Emoticon.

0: 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They'll lead the way as they move down the backside. Dame Good Time sits in the pocket with Night Phantom in third. Hasty Bid looking anxious there in fourth as they move by the 3/8. Emoticon Legacy is fifth. Major Velocity, the trailer, single file. Logan Park is the one to catch. Dame Good Time is racing in second. Night Phantom unchanged from third. They're by the half. 55-2 with Hasty Bid looking poised there from fourth. In fifth, that's Emoticon Legacy. Now right lines and attacks there, and grabbing that cover is Major Velocity as they move into that far turn. Logan Park still looking calm there as Doug McNair now has to take a peek over the right shoulder, and he'll see Dame Good Time, who now pops first up ahead of Emoticon Legacy and Night Phantom, followed by Major Velocity. Hasty Bid now the trailer, 123-3 as they swing off the turn, and it's Dame Good Time on the outside. Logan Park sitting in second. There goes Emoticon Legacy out to the middle of the field and trying to reel in Dame Good Time. Dame Good Time. There's Emoticon Legacy on the inside. Logan Park still there. Emoticon Legacy. Now a quick surge for McClure, and Emoticon Legacy sprints away. Time of the mile was 1:50-4. Emoticon Legacy taking the open track.
1: With the backstretch, Silent Tactic, only about five back and a half length better than the trailing Chad Allen. Half mile to go now in the Derby after an opening half in 48.21. Tricky Business still right there. Vintage Cowboy nose to nose trying to threaten Crupper. Very, very close within a half length as they go to the far turn. Z Nall is five wide, but right there and trying to find a way through is both J.J. Gray and Silent Tactic. Silent Tactic successful. The last two, the hell we did in Chad Allen. Midway through the turn, Vintage Cowboy has the advantage now and moving well with a quarter mile to go. Here is Silent Tactic to the inside, trying to find a way through toward the outside. Crupper, very game. Z Nall four wide. Race on in the Oklahoma Derby and getting through at the rail. That is Silent Tactic. Crupper and Z Nall chasing, backing out Vintage Cowboy. Final 16th, Z Nall threatening Silent Tactic, who is all out, up by a half. Final strides, Z Nall trying hard. So is Silent Tactic. These two to the line. Silent Tactic, game to win it by a neck in the Oklahoma Derby. Z Nall was right there second, coming back for third in a photo. I believe the hell we did over Crupper.

lose. So that's the negative side of Coda. But the positive is that he does hit the line generally pretty strongly. And to be fair, last time he actually pushed toward the outside part of the track. So if he can replicate what he did here last time out, he could end up getting a decent run from the draw, and he'll be thereabouts if that's the case. So they are about to move in. We're not too far off jump time. Coda will run as the favourite. Aussie Supreme in box number two is the interesting runner, a wide runner in the red. There is a scenario where if the check just misses the kick a little bit, it might get a dream run through.

crew as Miss Sookie looks to push to the outside. So a little bit of an upside down draw. You've got You Found Me in box four, who's normally a pretty fair beginner, fast beginner to be fair, and should be able to ride the speed from that alley as they move in. Set to jump now, favourites in box eight. Off and racing, and Coda was away okay for his standard. He's right up on the speed early. You Found Me out fast, will lead. Coda gets straight to his tail a length away. It looks very ominous from there. Then I'm Easy, getting through Aussie Supreme, wide out Miss Sookie, and dropping away Barking Blue. It's Coda up to You Found Me. Aussie Supreme's flying through and bursting through. I'm Easy's going to beat them all. Really pick the gap late, and I'm Easy's going to charge home and win it from Coda. Third to Aussie Supreme, then You Found Me from Barking Blue and Miss Sookie back at the end. That was a tough win. I'm Easy bursting through the gap in 1975. It's come with a real charge. The green after Coda had taken care of You Found Me with 50 metres to go, was able to drive to the lead. Had a narrow advantage, and then I'm Easy bursting through between runners has picked up the favourite and got him right on the line. Number six.

They're often pacing. Vino and Pecorino both begin well. Far outside, Boozer pushing forward, but he's caught four wide in the initial turn. Laneside sports star along the rail, getting away in fifth is Kate and Aiden. Pecorino's wrangled back off the speed. Vino's going to dive in front of Kate and Aiden and let Boozer drive on. So at even money, it's the Boozer to the top. Getting away second, Laneside sports star. Vino in line third, making their way to that opening panel. Then comes Kate and Aiden, who's racing in fourth, opening quarter, 27 1/5. Salzburg Tsunami is fifth, followed by Only the Tough Survive. Pecorino tried to leave. Now he's taken back to seventh and parked out there. So this is a near impossible trip for that long shot. Outside of Sporty Deal and Buster's Shady is the trailer. Boozer's a four-length leader coming to the half. Boozer leads the way, Laneside Sports Star second, Vino third. Six lengths off the leader, four back, Kate and Aiden inside of Salzburg Tsunami. Pecorino outside.

seconds. Boozer widening, sixth length leader, headed for 5/8. The other second and third, but they've got a mountain to climb to track down Boozer. To the midpoint of the Northfield Park backstretch, Boozer leads by half a dozen. Vino fighting hard to get past Laneside Sports Star, then Salzbrook, Tsunami, and Kate Naden. Three quarters, 123-1, 27-4, third panel from Boozer into the far turn. Four length leader, Vino trying to close in. He's second outside of Laneside Sports Star, then Salzbrook Tsunami. Sporty Deal from the back is starting to ratchet things up as they come to the top of the lane. Boozer off the turn, still about a three or four length lead. Vino, Sporty Deal, and Salzbrook Tsunami can battle for second behind Boozer, who goes all the way. Sporty Deal with a big rally to get second. Vino third, Salzbrook Tsunami fourth, 153-4.

Cynthia Cordero, Luis Negron riding for trainer Alexis Cordero Lopez. 5, Can't Pay the Toll, owned by Michael Winters. Norberto Arroyo Jr. riding for trainer Alicia Robillard. Number 6, Innuendo, owned by Kathy Antis. 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Number 7 is Tempest, owned and trained by Virginia Demzik, the rider Ricardo Barrios. And a number 8 First Citizen, owned by Carolyn Morrow. 1, Pablo Silva Jr. riding for trainer Jose Romero. Win, Place, Show, Exacta, Trifecta, Superfecta, and Super 5 wagering, post time in 2 minutes.

2-1 rather for Tempest. Ricardo Barrio still the favourite. And a First Citizen won Pablo Silva Jr. at 11-1. All set. They're off and racing, and standing in the gate, Zippy Gizmo has missed it by a mile. And beginning quickly was Ambulante. First Citizen was away well. Zooming up along the inside, Braggadocious to be third. On the inside of Can't Pay the Toll. Back behind them, Happy Happy, followed by Tempest. And well back to Innuendo and Zippy Gizmo. The leader is Ambulante as they head to the back stretch now, being taken on by First Citizen. They're 6 lengths in front of Braggadocious. 2.5 lengths to Can't Pay the Toll. Racing inside, Happy Happy. A length to Tempest, who's about 7 or 8 lengths off the lead. Another 7 or 8 lengths to Zippy Gizmo, and now trailing is Innuendo. The leader on the inside is Ambulante from First Citizen. Getting closer is Braggadocious in third. About 4 lengths away to Happy Happy on the outside of Can't Pay the Toll. Taking off around that pair goes Tempest. Tempest is on the move. And then about 4 lengths to Zippy Gizmo and 2.5 lengths to Innuendo. And Ambulante is left well clear now. Ambulante is about 6 lengths in front. Zippy on the inside second. Braggadocious around the outside. Tempest is still working home but giving this leader a big start. First Citizen has dropped out to fourth around the turn, and then Zippy Gizmo. Ambulante in front running down to the furlong pole with Braggadocious on the inside about 5 lengths in arrears. And then comes Tempest followed by Zippy Gizmo. Ambulante in front.

at the 16th pole. In second is Braggadocious, and on the outside, Tempest. Ambulante looking for the line. No, too late. Tempest got up to win by a half to Ambulante. Third, Braggadocious. Fourth was Zippy Gizmo, a decent effort. And a fifth was Can't Pay the Toll.

Woodbine Mohawk Park. We do it again tomorrow evening with the pregame show getting underway at 5:45. First post is 6:30. Until then, they are off and trotting in tonight's finale. And away they go. And from the 7 hole, that's Pemberton. From the 9 hole, Cadiddle getting away sharply. On the inside, Truffles a 2, making a break in stride. Chip Happened is on a big run there as they move into the first turn. Speed from the outside, Quebec Hanover and Mr. Magic, 3, 4, 5 wide now, as Chip Happened is causing all kinds of mayhem into that first turn. Cadiddle at 69-1 now relinquishes the lead to Truffles 2 at the opening quarter. Quebec Hanover and Mr. Magic needs to push on to find some rail relief. 27-2, your opening quarter. Oh Boy is trotting in 5th and 6th. That's a Pemberton, followed by Macedonia, Flanagan Sunshine, and Zip Me Up. Chip Happened has lots of difficulty there now at the back of the pack as they race by the 3/8 towards the half. 62-1 shot. Mr. Magic leading the way as they reach towards the halfway point. Truffles 2 second. Cadiddle is 3rd. On the move now, Pemberton is looking poised and now starting to pick up positions quickly. 57 seconds to the halfway point. Pemberton now looking dangerous on that first up move, reeling in Mr. Magic as they go to the far turn. Mr. Magic, Pemberton on the outside, now grabs the lead. Pemberton now sitting in 2nd. Truffles 2 is 3rd on the inside. Gap cover there for Macedonia in 4th. Cadiddle is now shuffled back to 5th. Flanagan Sunshine now begins to pick up positions. Zip Me Up also in that outer flow. Chip Happened is starting to make some moves. 126-1, and it's all Pemberton, the 1-5 favorite. Pemberton now in front by about 4 lengths, trying to close some ground, is Flanagan Sunshine. Flanagan Sunshine really has a head of steam up and closing in as Pemberton now had better get things going, but Flanagan Sunshine has other plans. Flanagan Sunshine at 7-1 is going to provide the upset damage in tonight's closer. Flanagan Sunshine followed by Pemberton and Truffles 2, 154-1 in tonight's closer.

spin. Favourites in green. They're set. And they're racing. Queen of Lullaby a little bit scratchy away. Alpha One was slow to begin. And out fast preparation's going to zip through and lead from Scout's Way, showing pace. Then Jet Sprint Be a Secret. Well back to Queen of Lullaby. And at the end, Alpha One, but dashing through preparation, takes the lead from Jet Sprint. And it's Preparation who's going to put them away. Preparation won it running clear by two lengths over. A photo second. Diving through Be a Secret might just nose out Jet Sprint for the Miners. Then Queen of Lullaby. It'll end up being an Elaine Wood, Gary McMillan, Quinella, I'd say. And then back at the end of the field, Scout's Way, and Alpha One failed to fire. First go up the straight, 16.99 was the time. So it'll be number three, Preparation, who zips through it halfway, took the lead, and has then broken the 17 seconds in winning. Number three first has been a nice strong winner. Daughter of Fernando Bale and Crash for the GXC Syndicate, Gary McMillan at Nambrock.

Here they come. They're off and pacing. Down by the water gets the first call. Lightning on the beach, showing good speed. Master Yossi down toward the inside. Race Me Spelt the Celtic is away in an early fourth. Back in My Day comes out racing in fifth as Lightning on the Beach loops up and grabs the lead. Down by the water lands in front of his barn buddy Master Yossi. They're second and third. Race Me Celtic fourth. Back in My Day is fifth. Time is on my side. Passed by Beach Bum Harley, who did not want to sit last, so Tyler Angus out moving with him. And that gives Time is on my side cover from seventh off a 26 and 4 opening panel. Quick enough there for the group. Lightning on the Beach leads by three. Down by the water. Pocket sitter. Master Yossi is third. Beach Bum Harley out the mile fourth outside of Race Me Celtic, who got shuffled back to fifth. Then it's Back in My Day sixth outside of Time is on my side. Five in, two out, coming on over to the half. Lightning on the Beach dictating the fractions here, was dismissed at 17-1, and he's got him to a half and 54-4, 28 in that panel. Lightning on the Beach leading the way, down by the water, good trip there, second. Master Yossi in third, no place to race. Beach Bum Harley flanks him. Race Me Celtic is buried inside of Back in My Day, and Time is on my side, is yet to get on terms. He's last of them all, straightening up down the backstretch. Merriman asking for more from Lightning on the Beach. Irvine has a hold of Down by the Water, but he's locked in there just ever so slightly by Beach Bum Harley. Time is on my side, goes wide, three quarters, 122 and three, 27 and four backside. Lightning on the Beach with the advantage. Down by the Water has had that trip. Time is on my side, three wide, trying to close in. Master Yossi along the rail. Beach Bum Harley bottled up between. They turn for home. Down by the water. Rips out of the pocket to go after longtime leader Lightning on the Beach. Lightning on the Beach. Down by the water on the outside, trying to get to him. Lightning on the Beach. Down by the water. Down by the water. Lightning on the Beach. Very close for a win. Lightning on the Beach or Down by the Water. 150, 1 and 2.

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1: The favourite's going to do it. Gold Chariot came clear for a nice win, a length and a quarter.
2: 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Road to Paris Derby winner.
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4: Worm resistance is one of the biggest challenges facing animal health today. International Animal Health Products has delivered the world's first biological parasite control for grazing animals. Bioworma contains a natural fungus that is

Hi everyone, nice to be joining you. A little bit of a later start for us here on Trackside on your Monday. Our gallops racing, we're about 50 minutes away from the first, the action at Wagga today. We've also got Kilmore after that at 4:30 and then straight after that Tamworth, and then after 6 o'clock for our Western Australian gallops racing action out of Bunbury. So they're our featured gallops meetings. Don't forget on our new website as well, I've been having a bit of a play around there today, a number of different options for our gallops venues in terms of jockeys challenges. You've got head-to-heads with jockeys as well. You've got trainer challenges, and they are available on the TAB website. So get involved there. A lot of those obviously closing when our first meetings do kick off. But there's one that really intrigues me at Kilmore, actually. It's one of the head-to-heads. We'll get to that in a moment. But we've got Blake Shin riding there. He's down to only two rides now. He's very short. Against Luke Cartwright. Luke Cartwright's got the four rides and they're all sort of, you know, between $5 and sort of $15 his rides, Luke. So I think he could be a bit of a sneaky there taking on Blake Shin in terms of those head-to-head jockeys markets for, of course, overall wins and points on the action there at Kilmore today. But yeah, there's so much to get involved with. It does take a little while to get used to the layout and that, but if you take a look and have a play around, so many different options for you. And you can get those on the Racing Extras page and just do the drop-down arrow there, and a number of challenges obviously will finish, obviously will close when those meetings do kick off. So under an hour away from our gallops racing, but as you can see on screen, Goulburn Harness is our first meeting that I will be joining you for, and Bertinelli is your $2.60 favourite there. You can also see support for number 10 and also former Kiwi there, Triumph Stride. So about 7.5 minutes away from our first race on the presented coverage here on Trackside One this Monday. It's time to take a look back though. And

0: booting up. Whitetack won't be far away. Atmospheric afternoon siesta, followed then by Tuxedo. He's just looking to drop in midfield around Stirling Express, and then Bell's Bow after 400 metres further back of the field. Lupo Solitario got well back. Crescetti, and last of all, Freddie Tyne. So they sort themselves out, and Big EV's taken it up. El Vencedor took up the running a length and a half. First five is second, and Media World tucked up at the trail third. Four Special Secura. Two lengths, She's a Dealer's at a pretty good spot. Whitetack under her. Then Atmospheric with a length at the 800 Stirling Express. Afternoon siesta, well back here. Bell's Bow, Tuxedo about 11 lengths off the lead. Bossett about to get going though. Crescetti, well back. Lupo Solitario and Freddie Tyne, the last as they thunder up to the home turn of the Howden Insurance Mile. It's El Vencedor. Looked at the eye by first five. Three out, Special Secura. Media World awaits a run. Whitetack is getting into the clear. Wider Tuxedo, She's a Dealer around the corner. They come 300 to go. And it's first five, here comes Tuxedo, She's a Dealer, Whitetack through the centre, the big guns, Atmospheric wider, Whitetack, Tuxedo, She's a Dealer, the centre, a three-way go, they hit the line, it's going to be closer, Head Bobber, it's either Whitetack or Tuxedo in a ding-dong go. Whitetack or Tuxedo at a nail-biting finish to the Group 1. She's a Dealer third. Media World first five. Atmospheric, Featherback, Crescetti, Special Secura, Bell's Bow. Afternoon siesta, Wellback, Freddie Tyne, Lupo Solitario, Stirling Express and El Vencedor, one of the last. I'm not overly sure.
1: What a finish in the Group 1 Howden Insurance Mile. It was head up, head down. Whitetack confirmed there with the provisional placings to have got the victory.
2: What a horse race. So if they didn't make the head stand up on the back of the neck, nothing will.
3: Nothing. Yeah, it's amazing. Amazing racehorse. Great result for Team Wexford. Team's been working hard all spring, all through winter, and we can't thank our team at home enough because it's been... Yeah, and this horse is just amazing for us. Like, he's just so honest. He keeps coming back. He's a lovely big sound horse that we're incredibly proud of. And great for Craig. I think that was his 100th winner with Craig, Lance and myself in partnership. So that's a great result for him. And look, onwards and upwards. Hopefully in a couple of weeks' time we're back here. But we'll certainly celebrate tonight. And all thanks to Whitetack.
2: Look, you said you'd ride him hand here, and he certainly was that.
3: Yeah, look, last season he was just missing the start and just been getting on the back foot and pace-orientated races. He was sort of doing his best work late and all the sectionals were indicating he's going well, but just wasn't quite everything going his way. But he stepped away today and he was in striking distance and making all the difference. But he's just such a wonderful racehorse. He keeps coming back. We can't emphasise that enough.
2: And I think Tuxedo might have headed you, so that sort of shows his champion qualities.
3: Well, yeah, he's our champion. Like, he's just been amazing for us. But, we came down here thinking he was going to improve, and which he should, and he'll obviously be back down here. And obviously Tuxedo's going to improve a lot too, and there's some really good runs in the race. But, he's in for another good summer.
2: He's got a special place in the Wexford stable and... probably the Wexford stable over a long period of time.
3: Yeah, absolutely. Like, obviously Wexford's had some wonderful racehorses, but, he's won four Group 1s now. That takes some doing, and, he's been certainly a special horse to us all.
2: Congratulations, Scott.
3: Thank you so much.
2: Just talk us through that. You rode him a little bit handier due to instructions.
4: Yeah, from the barrier today, didn't want to get shuffled too far back. I ended up exactly where I wanted to be, and there was good speed. He did travel a little bit fierce in the mid-stages of the race, but... even turning and I was going that good, I was able to sort of get myself into the clear, and he was tough. Like, Tuxedo put up a brave fight, but he didn't lay down.
2: He's never laid down in his life, this horse.
4: No, well, he's won four Group 1s now, so he's obviously a good horse, and for myself, that's 100 winners for Wexford Stables, so what a way to get it. They've been big supporters of mine for many, many years, so very, very thrilled.
2: You've had a few battles with Opie, and we're looking across at him inside the last 50.
4: Yeah, like I say, the other Tuxedo was very brave in defeat and didn't lay down.
2: Congratulations. Well done, girls.
4: Thank you. Cheers.
1: Why
5: Waitak winning the Group 1 Howden Insurance Mile there. And yes, what a feat that is for Craig Rills. 100 wins in partnership with Lance O'Sullivan and Andrew Scott. And following the racing, of course, on Sunday, on the Sunday session, stats delivered there by Justin Evans and Bevan Sweeney. He

0: I think, one away from 100 with Robbie Patterson as well. So didn't quite get it on Sunday there at Craig Girls, but I'm sure that milestone in partnership will come up very soon as well. 90 seconds out from our first race, and we saw this market earlier. Now, Bertinelli is $3 into $2.60 with one scratching in this race. We see this runner trained by Blake Fitzpatrick, Zara, to do the steering, and does have, as you can see, the draw of four here. Runner number 10, second row draw here, another one that usually does show some speed according to the map, but obviously a second row draw, things are different here. 3.40 on opening, so still has come into that 3.30 price, and Triumph Stride into $6.50 here, as well as Dolly's Law. Don't forget, 8 o'clock tonight on this channel, weigh in the team with you as they take you through all of the racing that has been, and also a look forward, of course, to the feature races through the spring period. So catch that on our channel here at 8 o'clock. Our race commentator is with us here. I cannot give you any selections. Fred Hastings, I've got him down as being there. Hopefully he can steer us into a winner here in the opener.
1: Currently it's 12, but feels like 8. And no sun, it's high cloud, overcast, but certainly in terms of the temperature, it's quite chilly. Now, they're about to get ready for this first race, and the favourite is Bertinelli, fixed 270 on the tote 340. And it holds sway here on the back of a couple of placings, Bertinelli. Zara Fitzpatrick has the steer. So they're about to come up. Starter's about to call them up. First race. They are about to come up. Inside runner is La Lune Noire. It's coming along with the Paso Doble. Coming along now is Donnie

Gate rolls, jumping in the back straight. So we're just about right. First of nine races here at Goulburn on a Monday afternoon. Set. There's the light and they're underway. And getting away well towards the inside, the Paso Doble. Going with it is Donnie Gall in the early part, and the favourite Bertinelli's three out looking to slot in as Donnie Gall now finds the top. They were followed back, oh, going off stride, the Paso Doble. So it's made a gallop there. Moving up to be fourth now is Triumph Stride as they sweep down the side of the track. Paso Doble taken to the outer extremities of the course. In the meantime, Should Be a Barker was making ground up on the inside and then came further back to Dolly's Law, who's back in the back half of the field as they swing in. Then One Pine Vale Hill, well back in the field now is Tiger T. Last of that main group of horses getting going again was the Paso Doble, and a bad beginning for La Lune Noir, and it tails out. They worked past the post and Bertinelli swept around the outside to go to the lead in the first quarter, 30.4. Donnie Gall is sitting in second spot, Triumph Stride, and then came back in fourth spot is Should Be a Barker, who's popped one off the inside, and Dolly's Law gets its helmet for cover. The Paso Doble's got going again and was driving up on the inside to be four pegs, and then came further back to One Pine Vale Hill. Then Tiger T, and about 10 metres away at the back is La Lune Noir, 31.8 the next quarter, 62.2 the half as they run down the back straight. The leader is Bertinelli, leads out by about 3 metres. Second is Should Be a Barker, Donnie Gall, and then came Dolly's Law. Further back in the run then as they run off the back straight was Triumph Stride, well astern. Then was One Pine Vale Hill, and Tiger T heads the remainder, 28.6 for that next quarter. Bertinelli's the leader, trying to hang tight. Tough as Should Be a Barker. They were being followed then by Donnie Gall, peeling out three wide to offer is Dolly's Law, Triumph Stride, and Tiger T's made a lot of ground. How much left for this favourite? Bertinelli comes into the straight, the leader. There's room for Donnie Gall to give chase, and then came further back to Should Be a Barker, Dolly's Law, but it's all Bertinelli. And Bertinelli comes on to beat Donnie Gall, getting up to run third, Dolly's Law ahead of Should Be a Barker, then Triumph Stride. Tiger T made a little bit of ground from the back. Further back was

When it was, for those that were on her, she was straight to the front, one with plenty in hand there, that making it win four for her in her 30-start career. Numbers for you, 3, 6 and 10 in our first race on the show. The harness action there kicking off at Goulburn. We'll be back after this first break and we'll focus in on a replay of this year's Hawke's Bay Hurdles, taken out by Old Fashioned for Bill Thurlow and Kelly Myers. We will touch on this on the other side.

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0: about 7 minutes away from our next live race. We'll be heading across to Ballarat for their Greyhound program. But before we do, as I mentioned before the break, we saw the Group 1 feature, a replay out of Hawke's Bay, the Hampden Mile earlier. Time to take in this year's Hawke's Bay Guineas.
1: A bit fidgety in one here, old fashioned. He holds them, they're ready, they're racing. Fortunato blew the start, so did Excite. Excite is right out the back door early, and Raymond will get back. Beginning brilliantly, Texas Cowboy booting forward, Honourable. Wider out, Singletary, nice and proactive today, and even wider is Genie, so there's a bit of heat early in the guineas. Two lengths away behind those is Old Fashioned, Angel's Halo. Then Platinum Ladance, Asturia back on the inside. Further back of the field is Raymond, Fortunato, and Excite will need to be special to win. 13 first to last, they run to the end of the back. And the Foxes at Novara Park, Hawke's Bay Guineas, and the pacemaker is Genie, a length Singletary. Third in the trail, Honourable. Fourth, Texas Cowboy, getting a lovely run. So they run towards the 600 metres. Old Fashioned over on the inside of Angel's Halo. Then Platinum Ladance, Asturia, about 8 lengths off the leader, but travelled well. Raymond is third to last, second to last, Fortunato. And Excite gives them a start as they run the home turn. It's a turn for home, the Guineas. Singletary serving it up to Genie, Honourable, Texas Cowboy. Asturia, Nabbit getting an inside run. Then came wider out, Platinum Ladance. He's trying to squeeze through Asturia, and Old Fashioned is bursting through. Texas Cowboy, Old Fashioned, Angel's Halo, Platinum Ladance, Asturia. What a go this. Old Fashioned stuck the neck out. A good colt, a really good colt. Old Fashioned won the Guineas. Asturia second. I reckon out wide, Raymond third. What a finish. They will follow Platinum Ladance, Angel's Halo, Texas Cowboy, Excites Singletary, Honourable, Fortunato, and Genie, number three, Old Fashioned.
2: We've been around the trials and the jump outs a fair bit over the last month or so, and this is the physical specimen that's been picked out by many over a period of time.
3: Yeah, look, he's always shown us a lot. We've liked him, but we've sort of stayed away from a lot of the hype and just let him do the talking, and today he's done that. So we were very quietly confident, but, you know, it's a horse race.
2: Look, you've been back at the trials, I think, trying to get to the Guineas in time, but you took advantage of the gate today.
3: Yeah, we did. We had to. We drew one. We had to use the gate, and he's got heaps of gate speed. He's a pretty good horse, and, you know, we'd ridden him back at the trials purposely because we thought, you know, longer term, we'll get this horse to set

0: And we can ride him anywhere now. He's very tractable.
1: Look, he got himself into a bit of trouble, and he was new today, to be fair, in the parade, but it takes a good horse to get out of that trouble and extend like that.
0: Yeah, dead right. He's got a very good turn of foot. Like, he's got a turn of foot that most horses just don't have. So, you know, second start, big ask, but we'd done enough work with him at home. We knew we had him ready. It was just whether he could do it today.
1: We've been watching him at the trials, and he really hunches down, really willing, this horse.
0: Yeah, very willing. He gets down low. He's got a beautiful action. He's most lovely action horse you'd see. So, yeah, and he proved it today.
1: Once he falls out, he's going to be pretty impressive.
0: Yeah, he is, I could tell you. He's going to be a handful.
1: Okay, there's been some pretty big numbers thrown around about this horse, but the team have decided to keep him inside the country.
0: Yes, Matt and Diana here now. They love their racing, and he'll stay in the country at this stage. Yeah, definitely.
1: Well done, Billy.
0: Thank you very much.
1: We were at the trials the other day, and you rode Platinum Pantheon, and I said you rode a jet there, and you said, oh, no, I've ridden two.
2: Absolutely. I don't even know what to say about this horse. He's big, he's massive, and he's just got gears. Like, I was sort of trying to play the patient game. I thought the gap will come. We just needed a gap. The gap came, and I sort of asked him, and he just takes a few strides. And I thought, oh, he just labours for a bit, and then he's just like, just kidding. And he just goes into another gear. I thought he was very dominant today.
1: Yeah, look, he's been back at the trials and sort of flying home today. You took advantage of the gate speed.
2: Yeah, I wasn't real stoked when I drew barrier one, to be honest. I didn't know that that was the best draw for him. He's such a big horse, and he's been so impressive at the trials when I've ridden him stone cold. But I mean, you can't throw a barrier like that away. So there's a good thing about him is he's pretty adaptable.
1: Yeah.
2: You can ride him anywhere, and I think the world's his oyster. Like, he's going to get up over ground, and with a turn of foot like that, he's pretty exciting.
1: He was new in the parade today, and he was at the race, but it takes a good horse both mentally and physically to come through them like that.
2: That's exactly right. I mean, he's only had the one start, obviously, so he's still an inexperienced horse, but he raced like a professional today.
1: Congratulations.
2: Thank you.
3: Very exciting horse, isn't he? He's two from two, that one coming a short time ago, and he was put aside coming in June there at Whanganui on a soft track. A couple of trials, as you heard there. Kelly was very impressed with him at that most recent outing at Foxton, and then straight in, fresh up, winning the Hawke's Bay Guineas. Do catch weigh-in this evening, because the team will be catching up with Bill Thurlow for the latest update on the horse and where he is heading. Also on the show will be Andrew Scott, so 8 p.m. On this channel to catch all of that with the team. For now, we're taking you across to Ballarat. We have got a new favourite here, the market mover number 7. For those that do want to follow in the market, popular runner, 280 into $2.50. We have seen one scratching in this race, the 4 coming out. Also held safe, Aston Taurus, who was the opening favourite, and One Vision, who was unplaced last time out, but previous form was pretty consistent and has placed on half of his 8 race day starts, including 2 placings from the 3 here at this track over this distance. But Remy Riot also placed on half of her start. She's by Bernardo, 3 from 6. 2 of those 6 here for 2 placings. Most recently, a 3rd at Geelong over the 400 metres. So just coming back slightly in trip here. And as you can see, she does become our hot runner.
4: Taurus for Bruno Panetta's had 4 placings from 10. It's given a very good chance to break through for a maiden victory here. So they're the major players. Heartland Ash for Jai Formosus by Tommy Shelby. He's run some handy placings of late. It's around a 650 chance on the fixed and 440 for One Vision for Gary Hansen. Probably its best run of late was 3 runs ago here, where it was placed over the 390 metres, ran 22 and 43. On that occasion. So the Greyhounds at the start, they're about to be loaded up. First of 12 races here. Very nice afternoon for racing. Just a bit of a breeze blowing across the track, but it is certainly a very, very pleasant day here. Moving in, first of 12 races.

0: Hope it's a winning day for you wherever you're betting. And the green light is on. We're set to go. They're ready. Racing, Aston Taurus, a fraction slow out, showing great pace. Remo Wright straight to the early lead. Aston Taurus recovers quickly and gets up to second. Poor Jamila third, then about three lengths to One Vision. Then came Heartland Ash. At the tail of the field was Kraken's Witch. Up around the corner, Remo Wright does it okay. Two and a half, Aston Taurus is trying very hard, but it's Remo Wright all the way. Remo Wright wins it from Aston Taurus. Third goes Heartland Ash. Then came One Vision from Poor Jamila. And at the tail was Karen's Witch there. And the time is around 22.27. 22.27 here for number seven, Remo Wright. For Colin Birmingham by Bernardo from Blue Sky Wright. Having its seventh race start, and she began brilliantly. There's not much of her, about 25 kilos. So she's a tidy little thing, but she's done a great job and shows a great pace. To lead all the way, one Aston Taurus trying hard for Bruno Panetta second. Three Heartland Ash is third. And fourth placing goes to One Vision. It's a two and a quarter.
1: She meant business, didn't she? The market mover, Remy Riot, straight from the boxes there. She had a pretty commanding lead and she's run it right out to the line. All right, we'll be back for more racing action shortly, but of course we have got Cup Week getting closer and closer. We had some very good racing out of Riccarton Park on Saturday, including the Tab Mile Prelude. Let's go back and watch it now.
2: TAB Mile Prelude set, ready. Racing now from the 1400. Slow to go was Atula Bajil. Fast out, Shawshank is going to spear forward and take up the early running. Dream of the Moon went with it. Right and behind Wits End, Move On Handy, a length and a half or two to Mystic Park. He's racing underneath of Quintabel. Then came Stony Brick looking for a spot on the outside of Show Pony. One away to Matt Scott. Well back, Sir Elbert and a half length at Tula Bajil. 9.50 to gallop, Stony Brick a length and a half. Right there, Dream of the Moon running second. Third, the inside, Wits End, Move On running fourth. Mystic Park is fifth along the rail and three quarters at the 800 to Quintabel. Then came Show Pony, racing with Stony Brick. Two lengths away, Sir Albert, Matt Scott, and Atula Bajil. TAB Mile Trial, they have 6.50 left to go, and the leader is Shawshank only narrowly. Going with him, Dream of the Moon. Two lengths away to Wits End, trying to get out. Then came Move On, Quintabel, Stony Brick pulled wider. Mystic Park along the inside from Show Pony, and Matt Scott to the outside, the leader, Shawshank. Dream of the Moon cruised up on the outside, getting the run, Wits End. Mystic Park ran into a pocket, Move On next. Next wider out, Stony Brick and Matt Scott. It's Wits End up to Stony Brick. Move On still there. Show Pony probing through. Mystic Park's out now. Move On's gone to the front, but Mystic Park, he's flying. Move On. Mystic Park, you beauty. Mystic Park, a Canterbury favourite.

0: Tibel, followed in by Stony Brick, then Show Pony, next to...
1: Congratulations, Michael, he's just class.
2: Yeah, I mean, you know, he's a stewards winner that came out the following year and won the TAB mile. And honestly, this year, his main aim will be 2,000 metre races later on. You know, he's... After he won the TAB mile, he's probably unlucky not to win the 1,400 Group 1 at Wellington with Opie Bossom on. And he said to me then, he said, oh, this horse will get over a trip later on. He's an Ocean Park out of a Diwali mare, so there's every chance he will. So, bring on the TAB mile.
1: Yep. How do you get there?
2: Probably just do what we did last year, you know.
1: It ain't broken.
2: No, well, I spoke to the handicapper yesterday, and I told him I thought we'd go very close to winning, and if we won and Crochetti lines up, he said, well, you probably won't get any more than 59 in the TAB mile anyway, and he'll be competitive with 59.
1: Congratulations.
2: Yeah, thanks.
1: Well, Jack, he's a serious horse.
3: Yeah, he is. Look, he didn't get much luck in that race. Sort of got squeezed up early, spat out the back. Ended up three back the rail, sort of where me and Mr. Pittman talked about being. Like, he sort of got held up for a run in the straight. I didn't mind that. Like, he's one of them ones, the more you hold him up, and then he can sit and sprint, you know. And look, he's finished over the top of them very impressively.
1: Is he right up there with some of the best you've ridden?
3: Yeah, I think he is. Like, look, he's won a Group 3. I think he might have won a listed race as well. Like, he's a nice horse. He's going to be very hard to beat in Cup Week.
1: Congratulations.
3: Lovely, thanks.
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0: It was a fabulous result in this year's Golden Rose for New Zealand breeders. Cambridge Stud with War Woven, taking it out by, of course, Sword of State out of Needle and Thread, in a phenomenal performance there on Saturday at Rosehill.
1: Stand by for a start. Guest House, the clear favourite. Ready to run. The gates are back now. They're off and racing. Campion d'Italia missed the kick. And there's plenty of speed with Plagiarism going fast. Under Focus away well. Central Europe being sent forward out wide. And War Woven's got sufficient speed to hold the leaders back, followed then by Tenenbaum. Now the favourite Guest House is improving on the rails, racing up on the inside of his main danger, St Goddard. Two further back to Cormier. Tronbolt's got three runners behind early, being Stormy, Marco, Basilius and Campion d'Italia as the field really starts to string out. And Central Europe takes the lead at the 800 by a length and a half on Plagiarism, and Under Focus doing some work. Under Focus goes to second from Plagiarism, then Tenenbaum. War Woven back on the inside. Now Guest House racing keen on the inside of St Goddard, and McDonald tries to keep Lloyd in a pocket there as St Goddard improves. Further back then to Tronbolt as they come around the home turn. Central Europe in front from Under Focus, then Plagiarism. War Woven looking to slice into the clear. St Goddard gets going. Tenenbaum hanging tough. Guest House has got it all to do. War Woven makes the move now at the 200 and sprinted quickly. And War Woven opens up by two lengths on Under Focus. Then came St Goddard and a gap back to the rest. But War Woven, a brilliant winner in the Golden Rose, absolutely straight in them. St Goddard tried hard. He nicked second at the end from Under Focus. Then came Tenenbaum. Guest House keen in the run and laboured a bit down the straight from Tronbolt and Stormy Marco, Campion d'Italia. Further back then to Plagiarism, and Basilius was among the tail enders. What a win. War Woven.

0: When Rachel King hit the button, he exploded it.
1: Very special. I thought he paraded. He's so good looking. He's so fast. I don't even have to sell him. He sold himself. So special. Such a great team. So many of my great friends are in him, and I thought you saw an amazing performance today. Rachel King. She's got ice in her veins. Jim Clark, who's one of my oldest best friends, he was just superb today. She summed it up. All my team back at home, they're amazing. Amazing to work with. We have fun every day. We go through the losses as a team. We take the wins as a team. And I'll tell you what, there's a pretty big team today. I'll tell you, Asahi were lucky because we didn't finish them off after race three, but we're going to make a pretty big dent now. Hey, Singo, anyway, Blue Door, I'll give you a free nom. We'll go 50-50.
2: What about the margin? Looking at what he did to that top-class field.
1: Oh, just look, a lot of form analysts out there. You're all allowed their own opinion. That's what makes our game great. And I thought he was right in it. I didn't want to look at the odds. I didn't want to back him. There's too much riding on it. But look, he's a serious horse. I think even last time the race didn't quite work out as well as he is. I'm looking forward to taking on my old mate Trenley Biscuit with Blind Rage and the team down there in the Caulfield Guineas, so we'll look forward to that. They're very, very special. I've got some of my best supporters, Ken Saligich, Keith Farrell, the Cunningham family, and the list goes on. So, yeah, I'm just very, very lucky. I'll tell you one thing I will be doing today, though. We've had four, and I'll be talking to Rachel about her ride on Pillow Fight. I'm not sure what happened.
2: You want to go to a mile, do you?
1: Cox Blake. Team, get on now. Get on. We'll get overs. His mother was really good at 2000. He relaxed beautifully. One step at a time, but it's very special. We'll see how he comes through. And it's an amazing game, racing. It is the best game in the world. Like, and I don't say that lightly. We were in the Hurt Locker about January 14th in the Magic Millions when he was scratched the morning of. And you don't panic, and you have great people around you that pick you up. And you can be here and win the Group 1, and he's a stallion now, he's a colt.
2: And he's making up for lost time.
1: Yeah, it's a funny game, and what a country. I travel on an Aussie passport now too. Not sure if Waller and McDonald do. Maybe we'll send them back.
2: Well done.
1: Thank you.
3: He looked like he was going to win well, but gee, he was dominant.
4: He was. Look, he's very good. We know he's very good, and it was just very satisfying for him to go out there and do that today.
3: Were you ever concerned when you were buried away back on the fence?
4: A little bit. I sort of thought I'd either be leading or leaders back. It's difficult when your husband gives you part of the instructions, and he said, whatever you do, don't be three back the fence. So I thought, testing him a little bit here, but no, he's a very good horse. There was enough tempo on, there was enough pressure. He just put his head down, relaxed. He was beautiful in the run, and we know he's got an awesome turn of foot, and I was desperate to get him up over this kind of distance and probably even further, and he's proven that he's the real deal today.
3: Well done.
4: Thank you.
5: He sure is the real deal, isn't he? Woven by sort of state. So his mother, as I mentioned before, Needle and Thread, she only won the two races, but she was a winner of the Group 2 Royal Stakes back of her year as a three-year-old, 2021. Of course, that over the 2,000 metres, and that's where Bjorn's saying, obviously, the mother was very good over a bit of a trip, but she was then placed third after that in Amarillinia's David and Karen Ellis Fillies Classic, so another group placing. She was second in the McKee Family Sunline Vase of her year, so she obviously continued her way in wonderful form. And then she only had a few races, as a four-year-old as well, before she was retired to studs. So great for New Zealand breeding. So Needle and Thread, a daughter of McPhee there, and great for obviously Cambridge Stud and Sword of State. Taking the breeding rights anyway for this year's Golden Rose. And yeah, how good is Bjorn Baker as well? He mentions how good obviously the sport of racing is, but I must say he is fantastic for the sport, isn't he? A real entertainer. So the weigh-in team will touch on that and plenty more at 8 o'clock on this channel this evening. Globe Derby, I'm a Destroyer here, our second favourite, and behind Nothing I Want. Both of these runners did meet last time out. That was a standing start. Today they're back to a mobile. So in terms of mobile stats, I'm a Destroyer, much better in behind the mobile, and was only just beaten off in that standing start race by our current joint favourite now, Nothing I Want. So if you're looking at the angle, maybe punters believing I'm a Destroyer can turn the tables on the mare Nothing I Want here, obviously getting off to maybe a bit of a better start behind the mobile. The first on a nine race program, Lachlan Stace is our race caller. He is with Nothing I Want on top to beat our market mover at runner five, I'm a Destroyer, and he's got a spot for numbers 3 and 1 for the Miners as they do score up here for our next live race.
6: They begin to move up, and Parlez-vous Patty has been $3 out to $4.60. He hasn't had a race start since the 14th of this month, where he finished down the track behind Cordoraro, was well beaten. Mobile picking up speed here for the first of nine, national rating up to 40. Trogger's Mobile on a lovely day here at Globe Derby. A bit of wind about, but it will reach a top of 28. We are set for a start. Right to go for the first. There's the light. They're on their journey. Going back at the start was Parlez-vous Patty. I'm a Destroyer was the best away, is carving across the face of the field, and she will lead by about 5.5 over Taken by Wine, who gets down to the inside. And Nothing I Want has gone for a gallop. It was looking like she was going to lob third early, but she's gone for a gallop. She's losing vital momentum, and Parlez-vous Patty has also gone for a gallop as well.

0: for top, and Parlez-Vous Patty, he's history, he's right out the back. Lead time 12.8. I'm a Destroyer, the race has panned out perfectly for her. She's away by 10, overtaken by Wang. Silver Spoon, a further 7 away efficiently, and a further 10 away to Nothing I Want, now trying to tack onto the main group, and a big gap of about 90 metres then to Parlez-Vous Patty. They head up the straight, and they've got one lap to go. I'm a Destroyer for Gator Policino, closed at 2.70 on the tab fixed, overtaken by Wang, who's behind the leader. Silver Spoon now angling to the outside, 6 away efficiently. Nothing I Want now up along the inside, 3 back, and a big gap then to Parlez-Vous Patty, tailed off as Silver Spoon now breaks up into a gallop on the turn. First quarter 30.9, second quarter 30.4, 61.3. I'm a Destroyer, it's her race to lose now. She leads by 4.5, overtaken by Wang. A further 12 away to Nothing I Want, who's under a bit of pressure. Efficiently in behind those. A big gap now. Silver Spoon and Parlez-Vous Patty also tailed off. They race up to the turn. 29.1. I'm a Destroyer. She's in control. She's away by 8 metres. Overtaken by Wang. A further 12 away then to Nothing I Want, who's trying hard. And then a gap of about 10 then to Efficiently. But I'm a Destroyer. She straightens clear. She gets away by 15, overtaken by Wang, and I'm a Destroyer will be way too good in the first. She's a mobile start specialist, and she wins easily. Overtaken by Wang, Nothing I Want, Efficiently, with Silver Spoon and Parlez-Vous Patty just about to cross the line now. Home in 29.7, mile rate 158.8. After race number one, I'm a Destroyer will be your winner. Gator Policino for Tony Policino, number 5 the winner. Beats home number 2, taken by Wang. Mario Borg, the trainer driver. Third the 4, Nothing I Want. Ryan Rahorek, the trainer driver. Fourth number 6, Efficiently. Des Nolan, the trainer driver. Interim numbers are 5, 2, 4, 6. The lead time 12.8. Quarters 30.9.
1: All right, so yes, back to the mobile start. Although it was a hairy watch, Julie, because wanted to break in the score up, managed to settle right on dispatch there. Luckily for those that backed the market mover, I'm a Destroyer. 5, 2, 4, and 6. In the opener there out of Globe Derby. We're heading across to the Wagga Gallops, about to start their meeting shortly, 8 minutes away. We don't have our team with us as of yet. I did mention at the top of the day, we do have some great opportunities to get involved with the Jockeys Challenges, head-to-heads on Jockeys, Trainers Challenges as well today at our Gallops venues. You can get those by clicking the Racing Extras tab on the website, and you can also keep track of how things are progressing as well. If you click the form tab, and you can go right across to click the JC option just after all of the races, and that's a great way to keep track of, if you are playing into those, how you are faring with the points updates after each race. We will join our team here at Wagga. They are now with us, 7.5 out, and then once we're ready at Goulburn, we will come across and grab the call then.
2: That's about it, and I'm prepared to take it on. 4 is Ultrasonic. I like this filly. 3-year-old filly by Cepedo, raced by the Neville Beggin Partners, and Danny Beasley is the trainer leading it around there. Danny, former champion jockey, he's doing a great job with his horses, and he sends them out looking really well, and Ultrasonic's no exception to that. His last couple of runs have been quite solid, with placings here behind Artie's Girl and Red's Express. So that form's okay for this. It's been 1,000 metres, 1,200. Gets up to 1,400 metres today for the first time in its career, and I can see it figuring. I like what I see. Backflips is the 5, prepared by Michael Travers. Excuse me, coming off a great season, Michael. Went around at the Griffith meeting recently. Not a bad run there. Was beaten 3.5 lengths, but this is a fair bit harder. And well-named horse by Acrobat, so hence his name, Backflips. The 6 is Colorado Sun. It is the horse I like, prepared by Keith Dryden and Libby Snowden. I just thought today might be the day. It draws out a little bit, gets Jean Van Overmeer on board. It's had 8 starts, 2 seconds. So it's had a few opportunities before now, but importantly gets the blinkers on for the first time, and I think that just might improve it enough to show up here. So I thought in a race where there were a few chances, it was the way to go. Ebony Eyes is the 7. Shane Bloomfield is the trainer there at Narendra. He does a great job with his horses, and he gets plenty of success as well, Shane, but I'm not sure about Ebony Eyes today. Would need to improve a lot. 4th run in from a spell, 1,000, 1,200, up to 1,400. 1,500, now 1,600. Might just improve it. Isotropic's a contender, the 8. Adrian Late down from Kembla Grange.

to ride. The Wayne Hud Galloper. Wayne's a part owner, of course, up to start number 13. It's been knocking on the door for a win. Wasn't far away last start, but that was when it was $2.60 in the market. It's been longer prices before that. Today, not as long in the market, but gets an opportunity. I do have it in my numbers. Sensational Star is the 9 for Pierre Boudvillain, who is our favourite in the Jockey Challenge. Mightn't be too far away. Another one prepared by Shane Bloomfield up to start number 22. So a lot of these horses have had plenty of chances, and Sensational Star certainly falls into that category as well, who has just been struggling in recent starts. So we'll see how it performs. The Frisky Flash is the one I think can be the main danger to our favourite. Lightly raced 3-year-old filly by Profiteer. It's only had the 2 runs so far. Has been at big odds, and I think it's a silly price today. Gets Matthew Carl. Last run was quite good behind the local. Now, it ran 4 of 10 behind the local as a $21 chance. The local, as expected, come out and won again at Goulburn on Thursday. So he's 2 from 2, and the Frisky Flash wasn't far away behind at last start. So I think it's the definite threat to our favourite. And the 11 is Wild Oaks, the second of the Todd Smart runners.

0: you can see we're on the move for our harness section here at Goulburn, and Uncle Craigo is our favourite first up at this track, and does see this as a drop down in grade from a handy draw of two. Pencil me in at 5.50, number five, and then a bit of late support coming for runner number six here in a pretty even field as we head trackside.
1: Running some good races at Menangle, including a long shot victory. There goes the green light. They are underway in race number two, and getting the first call middle of the line is the County Sheriff, trying to muster Uncle Craigo, and from the deep set of light is King Corey, showing any amount of dash, and it'll get across and lead. Moving up on the outside around them is Pencil Me In to be prominent after the start. Uncle Craigo leaders back, and they were followed then by the County Sheriff. Up on the inside next is Surfing at Midnight as they start the run down the side, and then Sapphires and Diamonds, who's racing on the outside of See Me No More. Further back in the field then is Will I Am, and the last couple of horses, they included Dream to Dance and Cyanite. So 29.5 was the first quarter, and they worked their way down the straight to get the bell, and the leader here is King Corey by about 4 metres. Second parked up is Pencil Me In, and under lock and key Uncle Craigo, 1-1 the County Sheriff, and three pegs of Surfing at Midnight. They're followed then by Sapphires and Diamonds, who's three back in the running line, tagged by Will I Am, and inside the pair is See Me No More. Further back then too on the inside, Dream to Dance, one of the roughies, and back with it is Cyanite. 29.5 second quarter, same as the first, half in 59, and they run down the back straight. King Corey making play about 3 metres to the good of Pencil Me In, and waiting on a run on the inside next is Uncle Craigo. They were followed then by the County Sheriff, the inside is Surfing at Midnight, and they were being followed then by Sapphires and Diamonds, See Me No More. Well back as Will I Am, and the last pair are still Dream to Dance and Cyanite. Still the leader is King Corey, runs to the quarter pole, 28.8 the split. It led the way by about 2 metres. Pencil Me In's trying to come on. Waiting on an out as Uncle Craigo. Off the track, Sapphires and Diamonds. Even wider, Will I Am. And the County Sheriff looks for a run as heads were turned. Trying to stack them up here, King Corey. Pencil Me In. Nowhere to go, Uncle Craigo. Down the outside, finishing brilliantly now is See Me No More. It's letting down with a brilliant turn of foot. King Corey still the leader, but See Me No More levels up, goes on by, and See Me No More too good. Deserved that win's been running good races at Menangle and has gone home to win. Second will go to King Corey. Third's pretty close. Surfing at Midnight's charged up, and not all that far away was Sapphires and Diamonds. In the middle then was Uncle Craigo. Didn't get a lot of luck. And then came Pencil Me In. Further back to finish then was Dream to Dance. Cyanite was well astern with the County Sheriff and Will I Am.
0: I thought King Corey was home, and then late the race certainly changed with the See Me No More, a deserving winner, as you heard there from our race caller. So it will be 9-8. We will take you straight across back with our Sky Thoroughbred Central coverage here for our 7 race card opening here at Walker.
2: Meters today. So Colorado Sun gets the and Ultrasonic gets the blinkers off and the visors for the first time. Pierre Boudville, our favourite in the jockey challenge, at $1.80 will ride Sensational Star. I thought there's better value to be had in Jean Van Overmeer at $3.40. He'll ride, of course, Colorado Sun, and Cariah Keatings was the other one. She doesn't have a ride here at $5. I thought there was better value in JVO and also Cariah Keatings than Pierre today at $1.80. But in saying that, Pierre has won a lot of jockey challenges over the last 12 months, and he was our leading jockey in New South Wales last season. He's starting to get a roll on again. So 45 seconds off a start. The 6 is our favourite, and probably rightfully so, but with no great confidence, Colorado's son, Matthew Jones, our caller, is with Gold Decree. We've got him almost all locked away. Our favourite's still out the back. We'll head up to Matt.

Seven race program today, a couple of trials and a couple of nice trials as well today with some high quality Riverina horses going around. So we're just waiting on Colorado Sun to go forward. So it is going to run the favourite, and the Ultimate Star is just hanging back waiting for its moment, which is right about now. So here comes the Ultimate Star. It's going up towards the stalls. All the best of luck. Riverina Volkswagen maiden handicap set to run. Start. It climbs the rostrum first.

0: The Wild Oaks on the inside actually jumped away okay. Colorado Sun, the favourites nicely here. The Frisky Flash and also Backflips, followed by Wild Oaks, who's going up on the inside. Gold Decree out wide with Ebony Eyes and the pink colours in the middle. A few lengths away then to a Sensational Star as they just slow up a little there. Now mid-race we've got Ultrasonic, also Tarrakan Lead out wide. Isotropic on the inside. Colorado Sun towards the end with the Ultimate Star and a few of them just resenting the drop in tempo as the Frisky Flash goes through and leads over Ebony Eyes, who's moving around the outside smartly down, puts more pace in it down towards the 700. Gold Decree also getting moving, being followed by Backflips. Wild Oaks on the inside from Ultrasonic out deep. Then Tarrakan Lad, the Ultimate Star, with also Sensational Star towards the end. Isotropic on the inside, and the favourite Colorado Sun is near enough to last as Gold Decree. The Galloper from Gerilder has moved around the outside out wide. Still the Frisky Flash with the big white faces there, with also Ebony Eyes, and then came Tarrakan Lad down the outside. Now looking for Colorado Sun. It's behind them back about 6th or 7th as they come down the stretch. Still Gold Decree, Tarrakan Lad. Colorado Sun sees room. The Frisky Flash battling away from Sensational Star, getting on the inside. Colorado Star's closing in. Gold Decree still got the front. Here's Colorado Sun. Left it late. Came from last and won. Colorado Sun beat in second there Gold Decree, and third Tarrakan Lad, followed by Sensational Star, the Ultimate Star. Then came at the head of the others, we had the Frisky Flash with Isotropic, Ebony Eyes, Backflips, Ultrasonic, and also Wild Oaks. Colorado Sun, Jean Van Overmeer, ice in his veins there because he was back in last, but he was able to work a gap through.
1: All right, so we get things off there at the first of our Gallops races at Wagga. There are a seven race program for you. As you can see, very close now for the first at Albion Park. Mitch Manners down as the race commentator here today. 2:45 for Jewel Reason, our favourite. Just ahead, you can see there Susie Rainbow at 4:20 and Kidaloo at $5. Scoring up on the other side of Albion Park, we will be heading to racing.com and setting the scene at Kilmore.
2: As Dave and Simon link in together, so we're all on board now, and runners are behind gate for the opening race. Set to run.

and has spat out in the back. Jewel Reason's going to lead early, sliding across from the deep. Is in second spot, Wanna Be Me, who also went a bit roughly there, and likewise Kidada Lou. So a few of these debutants lost their compass early on. So Jewel Reason leads, heir to the crown, and Wanna Be Me is able to get back into a pace and slot in without cover in third spot. Three back the inside is Just Sunny, and then followed by One Out One Back is Hustle and Hold, so it's lobbed a fairly handy spot. Behind those runners next is Olivia Rainbow, then Forgettable, Light Year. Kidada Lou was last of the main division in that break to Susie Rainbow. So the lead time was 3.4 and the first split 28.2. Jewel Reason looking to break through today, leads by 5 metres. On its Hammer is Heir to the Crown, and left without cover is Wanna Be Me. Three back the inside is Just Sunny, and Hustle and Hold is One Out One Back in fifth spot. Next the inside is Olivia Rainbow, further back to Forgettable, Kidada Lou in company there with, as they head along the back, Light Year, and that breakaway to Susie Rainbow about 50 metres away at the tail end. Second split was 32.1. Jewel Reason leads by 7.5 metres off the back. In second spot is Heir to the Crown, then followed by the outside Wanna Be Me. Pegging through behind them, Just Sunny looks a place chance. Further back to Olivia Rainbow, Hustle and Hold can't do much better. Jewel Reason went off the back in 28.1 and is going to top the straight. A good leader here. Heir to the Crown's in second spot, about 12 metres away. A battle on for third, but around the corner, Jewel Reason's a gap in front. Running into second is Heir to the Crown. Back to the pegs, Olivia Rainbow starting to rip home, then Just Sunny, but it's all Jewel Reason. Jewel Reason wins the first well. Second Heir to the Crown and third Just Sunny. Fourth in was Olivia Rainbow. Next to finish was Wanna Be Me, then Forgettable. Further breaks then to Kidada Lou, Hustle and Hold. Susie Rainbow got it all wrong at the start, and a break then to Light Year.

0: Kidada Lou. We'll have to wait for next time if you were on that.com coverage. They will set the scene further for us. We do have Blake Shin riding a very short-priced favourite later on in the program, 145, Star of Macedon for the Simons Laxton Barn. That comes up in race number three. And we've also got a short-priced, well, not quite as short, 350 now, Royal Rendezvous for Mark Walker at their race number five. And he's on point, looks a nice first starter for Lindsay Smith in the race between that race number four. So a couple of nice maiden, certainly races to get involved with. The first of those, the three-year-olds here, over the 1450.
1: Expecting today for this assignment.
2: That was in that Nikitra race, which we touched on earlier as well. And we know that, that who are one of the others at the top went around in this... But, sorry, I'm just lost my spot there, but did got a long way back and just couldn't figure at all. So he's going to need to improve. Stepping up in trip will help.
1: A fair few scratchings in this opening event. We've looked at our contenders in the mounting yard, and you're with the Lindsay Smith-trained galloper who we see on screen now here.
2: Yeah, love what it did after it copped that check. And similar with Musical Journey. They're both two horses that showed good efforts under tough circumstances in their last starts. Refused to curtsy. It's a nice horse, I think, on the up. It won't be far away from winning a maiden. And Blooming Rich, I thought, was a bit of value for a horse who was solid on debut and hasn't done much wrong.
1: Be interesting to hear from Tom Carberry about the development of the three-year-old filly Refused to Curtsy. Obviously contended stronger last preparation. Let's find out more about her progression. He's alongside Ed Trackside.
3: Thomas, always good to catch up. Refused to Curtsy comes out of a strong maiden first up. What did you make of the performance and how's she been since?
4: I thought her performance was credible enough, over 1,300 and probably looking at further for her in the future. So she was smart enough over 1,300 and she's progressed well since then.
3: What do you make of the assignment today?
4: Yeah, it's an equally... it's not easy to win any races at this time of the year, but or any time of the year in fairness. But it's probably will suit her better, and the quicker ground definitely is in her favour as well.
3: What sort of type is she? Because you did campaign her in some good races, so suggesting that you've got a decent opinion of her.
4: Yeah, we've always had a decent opinion of her, and the lad sort of played up for the Blue Diamond entries last year, so we just let her have a go, and then we went for the sire's race in Clementon, and things didn't go away. She ducked out from the rail and nearly fell. So we just decided to put her out and bring her back more for maiden class. And yeah, the 1,300 maiden was good, and 1,400 is probably more upper alley. And yeah, we're looking for a real good run today.
3: She's got a famous sister, Strictly Business. How is the sister?
4: Yeah, she's very well. She's working good. She's come out of her running the naturalism really good, and we're very happy with her performance there, because they all finished in a group and she was just behind them. But we're looking forward to running over 2,400 in Caulfield Saturday week.
3: Onto the Melbourne Cup.
4: Yeah, we'd love to think so. We think we pretty much have our spot in that race, and we're pinching ourselves that we have a horse that can run there. So yeah, we're really looking forward to it.
3: Exciting times ahead. Let's hope there's a winner here. Best of luck, Thomas.
4: Thank you very much, Ed. Cheers.
3: Thanks to Thomas Carberry there with Refused to Curtsy. They're being loaded away for the opener. Let's take you to our caller, Rick McIntosh.
5: Moving in for the opening event, first of eight, Good Four, Rail in the True, Glorious Spring Day. And they're getting set, race one. Regal Banter coming up. Chili Sabah's moving in. So too Got Bingo, and then Musical Journey is still out of line. So too Magnum and Golden Rainbow. We'll be ready for this opening event on the program. The Bet Boost, the Bet 365 Bet Boost 3-year-old going 1450. Here's Magnum coming up. Golden Rainbow will be the last. First of eight, Bet 365 Park. Kilmore, they're set to go. Starter, Mr. Didham, the Melbourne Cup starter, is up. Has the button, and they're off. Levent from the inside jumped really cleanly. He's the first leader without any problems from Refusing to Curtsy. Magnum's off the track, working around them, four deep of Regal Banter and going up towards the lead, and then Golden Rainbow pushing forward in front of Bloomin' Rich, and then a Russing Grinzig, who's centre field in the run. They're followed a length and a half further astern then to Musical Journey, who's over.

on the inside of Chili Savin. Two last of all was Got Bingo. There's still a bit of a rush on at the top of proceedings. Magnum wanting to overdo it. Rush to the front. Golden Rainbow staring it in the eye. They're out by two lengths on Levent, who took a trail. And as did Regal Band at the outside. They're followed a length and a half away to

0: He sat under a ride back to last, just being passed by Got Bingo as the other quickly on the side. It's Magnum and Arrow Leader from Golden Rainbow and Regal Bandit three deep, refused to curtsy, four deep coming into it. Then Levent right behind them looking for a way out. Get Same Now. They're clear from Got Bingo, railing hard, and then Bloomin' Rich. Magnum fights off Golden Rainbow, but on the outside, Levent and refused to curtsy on the outside has got him in one bound or two. Refused to curtsy, drove to the lead, and it's coming clear. Refused to curtsy will win by a length and three quarters. Levent, a good effort. Second, Golden Rainbow stuck it out well. Third, fourth in Bloomin' Rich. Then Magnum, who weakened a bit, followed by Got Bingo, a rushing Grinzing at Regal Banter. Then Chili Sabu, I think, beat one to the post, and it was Musical Journey. Impressive. Refused to curtsy. Number nine, Thomas Carberry and John Allen, the Old Oaks combination combining.
1: As we heard there from Thomas Carberry, pretty keen around this one's chances, obviously, and a nice horse going forward and wins the opener there at Kilmore. Refused to curtsy her name, a three-year-old daughter. She's by the Irish Stallion in Royal Meeting, and she got that made.

0: $2 sushi opening price. All that at 5 o'clock nears over that same trip. Next up, we're off to Tamworth, as you can see on screen. That's the third of our four at Gallup's venues from Australia today. We do have Bunbury. They kick off just after 6:15. And it is, I understand, King's birthday holiday day over there in Western Australia. So some nice feature racing out of Bunbury today for them. But a seven-race program here at this venue. And we do see a short-priced favourite in the opener.
1: Last year, well, they're both coming in towards the bottom of the handicapping scale, which is a big help, I think. Obviously, they draw well on the day. I think that'll be key, particularly for our horse, who's a front-running type. If we can draw soft, it'll make a big difference.
2: Best of luck with her on the path there, and good luck here.
1: Thank you.
2: There he is, Paul Massara. John, I'll throw back to you for a quick market update while I get back across to my host location. But, yep, good guide there with not only this horse, Joyka, but also Chains of Love heading towards that Kosciuszko.
3: Yes, Joyka, of course, is our solid favourite. Just went out a moment ago from $1.55 to $1.65, but the longest price has been $1.70 and then as short as $1.40 at one point. So pretty solid. Hasn't really been challenged for favouritism, that's for sure. Immortal Rose, $4.20 out to $5. Then you've got number four, Calzino. $6 out to $8.50 and a bit of late money.

0: I think we can head straight to Dan Emerson now, as he's ready to call.
1: Starting at the top of the home straight. They're set, and away they go now. Kota Jikaza from the inside step well with the race favourite, Joyka. Out wide, Immortal Rose is showing good pace. Calzino in the centre. Foreman Flu is next to last, and Fab's Cuz was last. So they work past the post on the first occasion. And Immortal Rose sets up a nice lead of about two lengths from Calzino in second. Joyka's third, working one deep, and Kota Jikaza on its inside. A length away next is Foreman Flu, and Fab's Cuz is last of the six. So they go over the crossing at the 1600 metres, and Immortal Rose shows the way, clear by 2.5 lengths from Joyka and Calzino. A length away the inside is Kota Jikaza, and moving forward out wide, Foreman Flew, and then came Fab's Cuz. So they start to pack up now as they cast the 1400 metres. Immortal Rose is being joined by Foreman Flew, and they're about a length in front of Calzino. The race favourite Joyka sits about midfield on the outside, then followed by Kota Jikaza, and Fab's Cuz is last of the six, working towards the 1,000 metres. On top, Immortal Rose. She leads the way by about a length and a half. Foreman Flew in second. Calzino third, the inside. Joyka's in fourth. Then followed by Kota Jikaza. And last is Fab's Cuz. So there's no variation in the order as they work off the back towards the 800 metres. Immortal Rose looking to do the all-the-way victory. She's still clear by half a length from Foreman Flew. On the outside of the leader, Joyka's now poking forward, and Fab's Cuz revs up to the outside. Calzino sticking on along the inside, and two lengths to Kota Jikaza. So they work around towards the 500 metres. Immortal Rose still leads narrowly from Foreman Flew, Fab's Cuz, Calzino. Joyka's starting to drop back a slot or two and has now dropped out of it as they come towards the point of the corner. Immortal Rose still leads by two lengths from Foreman Flew, Calzino with a rails run. Kota Jikaza weaving through, then followed then by Joyka and Fab's Cuz inside the 200. Immortal Rose, she's looking good. Leads by about three lengths from Kota Jikaza. Then came Calzino, but she wins again. Immortal Rose goes back to back, rips away, and beats home Kota Jikaza. Then came Foreman Flew, Joyka, Calzino, and Fab's Cuz. That's the first at Tamworth. Immortal Rose wins again for Zach Waddick. As I mentioned, she won over this track and distance here last week and goes back-to-back and has beat the one on the outside, Kota Jikaza. Then Foreman Flew.
2: All the way for Immortal Rose. That is four wins from her past five starts for the local trainer, David Hatch. 5, 2, 1, and 4 confirmed as the numbers. 4.25 lengths by a half neck, the margins. They've gone 2:12.48. And that was a great ride by Zach Waddick. He was able to dictate. Foreman Flew made a bit of a move in the sort of middle part of the race there, and you thought might have wanted to pour a bit of pressure onto Immortal Rose. And then Michaela Weir got going. I think the first surprise was probably when Fab's Cuz was a bit slow out. Some people expected it to be up on the speed, but once Immortal Rose was able to get that soft lead, you knew that she would have a kick. Lonnie's got a smile on his face as he walks past. He's a happy man. David Hatch, come on. It's just become a regular thing. I just need to book appointments with you for these interviews now. That was good.
3: Yeah, I like it that way, mate.
2: Bit of a rinse and repeat of last time, wasn't it? She was able to jump and get that steady time in the middle of stages. And you know, because she's effective over the shorter trips, that she does have that little bit of a turn of foot that she can pinch a break on them.
3: Yeah, she's tough mare, mate. Yeah, and she probably gets a bit further too. Like, she just holds her speed. Like, she just travels along and she can sprint off that, you know, pick up another couple of lengths. Like, and that horse attacked her at the 600. I thought, oh, well, you know, she might put a bit of pressure on her, but she handled it really good.
2: How did she go between runs? Because obviously she's been up for a little while now. She's had a few runs, and you've got her out to these staying trips. Do you do much with her between runs?
3: Oh, not a great deal, Ben. No. I was going to give her a few days in the paddock after the last run, but I was a bit scared because she pulled up so good, and I thought, put her out, she might hurt herself. But no, she's lovely mare around the stables, and yeah, she just keeps on improving.
2: Very good, mate. Good start to the day. Well done.
3: Thank you.
2: There he is, David Hatch, the winning trainer. Zach Waddick.
4: David Hatch there, and Immortal Rose, we'll get it out eventually, wins the opener.

0: there at Tamworth, closing on the tote at $4.20 and $2. Numbers for the miners, they were the 2 in second, the 1 in third, and the 4, the market mover there late in for fourth. Next up, we are back, as you can see, at Globe Derby as we take in our harness action here on the meeting code of 31. This one for the Pacers in 46 to 53, and Rock and Roll Spirit now into $1.45. No scratchings here in this. The opening price about this gelding, a 9-race winner, $1.95. 3 wins from the 39 starts now racing here at Globe Derby, but 10 seconds and 11 thirds. Very rarely out of the money here, that is for sure. Runner number 3, Upright, $3.70 out to that $4.80 price, obviously with the money coming for our favourite. Upright there is a Son of Art Major, having career start 70 today, and is a 10-race winner. Hasn't had the experience that Rock and Roll Spirit has had here. Just start 10 at the track. 2 wins and 3 minors already for Upright. And Better Lover, this one, having start number 52, $8.50 chance, has been a pretty significant drifter. Opened a lot closer to Upright. Did Better Lover at $4.80. We'll take a look at Lachlan Stace's selections here in this event. We'll be very close to a start time here. Here's with Upright on top. There we are, to upset the $1.40 now favourite. So 6 to beat 5, 1 and 2. So he's left out the short-priced favourite. Very interesting. Let's get to Lachlan now.
1: But he does get a big chance to win a race today. He's well drawn and does find a bit of an easier race as well. $1.45 about for 3. Wayne Hill for Ella Brecken. $4.60 about for 4. Upright. $9.50. Number 5, Better Lover. $12. Number 2, Glitzy All Over. $16 about for 6. My Ultimate Harry. And $23 about for 1, which is Night Spirit. Moving up. Race 2 on a 9-race card here this afternoon. Just a reminder, we do have the National Drivers' Championship here on Saturday night at Globe Derby, so make sure you tune in for that. Or if you're around Adelaide, make sure you head down to Globe Derby. It should be a great night of harness racing action here. We are set for a start. Race number 2, Rock and Roll Spirit. Number 3, our favourite. There's the light. They're racing. Rock and Roll Spirit is not going forward. Up.

0: hand up to Glitzy all over. So a bit of chopping and changing in the first two. Five, upright behind the leader, Better Lover, left without cover, and in the 1-1 is Rock and Roll Spirit. Three back along the inside is Night Spirit, and back at the tail end of the field is My Ultimate Harry. They head up the straight with two laps to go. Corey Johnson, the leader here, with Glitzy all over by 4 metres, closed at $14. Better Lover on the outside, closed at $10, and upright behind the leader, who had the lead initially, but handed up to the now leader. Glitzy all over. Upright closed at $4.40. Rock and Roll Spirit in a 1-1 closed very short at $1.45. On the inside, Night Spirit, and to his outer is My Ultimate Harry. 46.5 the lead time. They've completed one lap, and Glitzy all over is the leader by a metre. Better Lover on the outside levels up. Upright behind the leader. Rock and Roll Spirit in a 1-1. Night Spirit covered up by My Ultimate Harry. No change in the order. And they still have about 1,200 metres to run here. Opening quarter was pretty solid, 30.4. Glitzy all over has good form over this distance, leagues the way by a neck. Over Better Lover on the outside, punching a breeze. And upright is covered up by Rock and Roll Spirit in a 1-1. And My Ultimate Harry's on the outside of Night Spirit at the tail end of the field. They head up the straight with one lap to go in race number two from Globe Derby. Glitzy all over by a neck. Over Better Lover, upright on the inside of Rock and Roll Spirit, Night Spirit on the inside of My Ultimate Harry. The field of six, not much to speak of here. Second quarter, 29.7, 60.1. The tempo's being solid. Glitzy all over here by a neck. Better Lover still there, applying the pressure, is eyeballing the leader. Back on the inside, upright. Rock and Roll Spirit travels well in the 1-1. Be interesting to see what he has to offer here over the last 500 metres. My Ultimate Harry in behind those with Night Spirit. Glitzy all over under severe pressure. Better Lover takes over. Rock and Roll Spirit now on the scene. Upright angles off. My Ultimate Harry around the outside. Night Spirit 28.9. Rock and Roll Spirit got away by 5. Upright making ground. Better Lover needs to lift. Glitzy all over is gone. Rock and Roll Spirit straightens clear. Is away by 10 over Upright. Better Lover and Rock and Roll Spirit back in the winner's list today and will win like an odds on favorite. It should. Rock and Roll Spirit beats home Better Lover, Upright, Night Spirit. Glitzy all over got awfully tired with My Ultimate Harry. Home in 30 seconds. That's been corrected to 29.5. Mile rate 159.1.
1: All right, Rock and Roll Spirit, short price favourite, beating the 5, the 4, and the 1 there at Globe Derby. Goulburn, we're about 3 minutes away, as you can see, from there next. And before we do take this, we will look to get you to a commercial break. Cold front at Tootler 45 favourite. Certainly support coming for runner number 8. More on this race very shortly.
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back here at Goulburn for race number three, a two-year-old racer here, a 0-1 Winifred. Lochinvar Jazz, I mentioned, a market mover for the Morris team before the break. Two starts, last preparation for this

0: Aces on top. Pick runner number 8, the second selection, 6 and the 2. So both of those you can see are both in single figures, just leaving out runner number 4, that a boy. So we'll head to our Sky Thoroughbred Central coverage shortly at Wagga. Also, of course, Matthew Jones calling. But for now, as you can see, getting closer to this 2-year-old event here at Goulburn. Cold Front is a colt by Rock and Roll Heaven and is on debut as well. So was getting as short as 245 from an opening 260 price, but looks to start back at the opening quote does Cold Front here, drawn 3. Ferocious Lover has had some race day experience, another one for Kerri-Ann Morris, the filly by Tiger Tara, and has been a winner to go with 3 placings in a 12 start career, 360 after opening at 340. I mentioned the other Kerri-Ann runner, Lochinvar Jazz, certainly our market mover off the back of those 2 unplaced runs last preparation out of Menangle. And then you're getting out to $11 for San Luca, who's got a second row draw here. Also has been a race winner though in 5 starts. On the move at Goulburn for the 2-year-olds, race number 3, and then back at Wagga on the other side.
1: Security. Inside runner is so impressive, Tian McElhenney. Tian's closing in on a little personal milestone. Incidentally, Zara Fitzpatrick landed 148th winner today, and Sebastian Pilz, who produced a pearler in the previous race, that was his 49th career driving win. Gee, it was a good steer. He was in all sorts of traffic and got to the outside and swept home to win on a $15 SP winner. You're just about right. Third race, starters happy. They're racing. And getting away well, middle of the line is Intimate Danger, showing good speed. It'll get across and lead the favourite, Cold Front. In third spot is Be Happy Larry, and then came Bella Ball, and very deep is Lochinvar Jazz off the track. Ferocious Lover was poking through in the centre, and they were followed then by So Impressive and the Showgirls out a bit wide. San Lucas trying to burrow through, and near the tail is Better Element, so it's a real keen charge early in 7.2 lead time, and they work their way around the turn into the straight, and going up to hit the lead now is Cold Front. Gets across to lead in second posse, Intimate Danger. Third spot up on the outside is Lochinvar Jazz, 29-4 the quarter. Then Bella Ball, Be Happy Larry with a helmet to follow, 1-1, and it's tagged by Ferocious Lover. Back on the inside is So Impressive, San Luca. Well back on the race then is Better Elements, and last of all is the Showgirl. The field of 2-year-olds run into the back straight there, and Cold Front led the way by about 4 metres on Lochinvar Jazz, and on the inside third was Intimate Danger, 30-2 second quarter, 59-6 the half. One out and one back in a good spot is Be Happy Larry. They were followed then on the inside, Bella Ball, Ferocious Lover and San Luca. Well back in the race is So Impressive, and the last pair, the Showgirl, together with Better Elements, they're down the back, 500 left to go, and the leader is Cold Front. Lochinvar Jazz put to pressure, travelling okay, Intimate Danger needs a run. Off the track, Ferocious Lover comes with its move, so does San Luca. Strung up in traffic now is Be Happy Larry, and Bella Ball looks to try and get into clear air. Cold Front led in a hot pursuit now, off the inside at the right time, Intimate Danger sweeping home out wide on the track. Ferocious Lover and even wider San Luca. Bella Ball, a narrow lead for Cold Front. Ferocious Lover's trying to wear it down. Intimate Danger in the middle is closing as well. Intimate Danger dives. I reckon it got up on the line by a nostril. Maybe Intimate Danger a nose to Cold Front. Hang on to your ticket. Then we've got out wide Ferocious Lover. Not all that far away for first 4 players was Bella Ball, San Luca. Further back in the field then we go to the next one in was So Impressive. Well back to finish was the Showgirl. In that bunch of horses, not all that far away was Be Happy Larry. And towards the back of the...
0: Pretty big upset, and I think she has got it. Runner number 6, yes she does. Intimate Danger by Captain Crunch there. No placings in 5 starts previously, but gets the win there for Scott Hewitt, who drove and trained her. Straight across back to Wagga with our team here next.
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3: 3.40 into $2.70, so it's been pretty well supported. The 8, Malinga Missile, second favourite there, 3.60, but get

0: Up to 460. The four, that a boy, Kariah Keatings. You thought she was a bit of a chance in the jockey challenge, Graham. She rides that a boy here, $6 into 480. So that's had support. And then Prophet's Promise, $4.40, a bit of a drifter out to five. The two, Hell of a Soiree. Well, a few punters following your lead there, Graham. It's come in from $11 to $9.50. Was as short as $8.50 at one point. And the other runner, of course, is number one, Philadelphia Storm. Well, that's been a real drifter. $4.80 the first quote today, and it's got all the way out to $10 now. So we're right on schedule, I think. They're about to load, Graham.
1: Yeah, it wouldn't surprise me if any one of these horses wins. As I said, we had a field of eight. We lost a couple. And they're an even lot. And a lot of them have been out of form, must be said, with the exception of Prophet's Promise, who's won two of his last four, and probably Malinga Missile as well. So it's just that sort of race. Tactics important. Small field. Our toppy does have a little bit of weight relief for Dale Cole, who's been very much in form and riding for some of the major stables and doing a really good job as well. He's steered a nice horse to victory for Kieran Maher's last few runs, and he's getting a few good opportunities from a lot of trainers. He's got a couple of rides for the Hayes stable as well. So he's going great gun, so he'll ride our top one, Philadelphia Storm. So it comes in with 59 kilos. Hell of a Soiree with Claire Rathbossom replacing Dion LaRue. Has the 60, so it is our new top weight. Vasala's out. That a boy will probably lead. Kariah Keatings rides it. Philadelphia Storm just circling around there. Justifiably, he's got the pretty good recent form. Chased home Sorry Sunshine last time. That was an improved effort, as I mentioned. Prophet's Promise just steps it up again. But he's only got the 55 kilos, so well enough placed. And Malinga Missile's only got the 55 kilos as well. So they're so even. I've made it 2, 5, 8, and 6. That a boy's about to load up. But the 5, Justifiably, is our favourite. For race number 2, it's another heat of this Wagga Stayers series. There'll be another heat of that on Saturday for the Wagga Picnic Cup, which promised to be a great race meeting on Saturday. There'll be thousands here as well. Our first race, well, that was some win, wasn't it, by Colorado Sun. He had the blinkers on for the first time and was slow out, weaved through, but won in really good style. So he took our first out, and Prophet's Promise, the stablemate, looks to do the same here for Dryden and Snowden.
2: I'm sweet, but they'll give that a boy another go. And now it goes forward, so it's locked and loaded. Next one will be Malinga Missile. We had Colorado Sun. It's a good ride there, and it took out the first on the program, settled towards the end, and eventually weaved a passage through to get there right near the line. So it's a good performance in the first from the favourite, Colorado Sun. Justifiably favourite here in the second. Now it's locked and loaded, just waiting on Hell of a Soiree.

0: And that a boy away nicely enough, justifiably at the moment, back about third out wide, as edging forward is Malinga Missile. And also we're getting interested as Hell of a Soiree, who's driving up there as well. So just sort of trying to work each other out, I think. Malinga Missile on the inside, Hell of a Soiree, and justifiably still three out, just given time to balance up, but inevitably, it is going to go across and lead. So justifiably, Blake McDougall takes over into the far side, leads out from Hell of a Soiree in the second. Then Malinga Missile, and further back in the field, Prophet's Promise, who's running fourth. Then that a boy who's fifth on the inside, and Philadelphia Storm, the last one, as they head down towards the 1,300 metres. So it's still justifiably out a length and a half in front. Not expecting too many changes to this order for a while now. It's Hell of a Soiree in the second, and then came Malinga Missile tucked away third on the inside, then Prophet's Promise back in fourth, that a boy running fifth, and Philadelphia Storm is last of the six as justifiably, and Blake McDougall continue to cart the field along. On the outside, about three quarters a length away, is Hell of a Soiree, then came Malinga Missile running third, Prophet's Promise running fourth. It's up on the outside of that a boy who goes up fifth on the fence, and to its outside last of all is Philadelphia Storm. About five or six lengths would cover the field, running down towards the 700 they go, and still justifiably the favourite. The margin just being whittled away a little by Hell of a Soiree on the outside. Then came Malinga Missile on the inside from Prophet's Promise. As they start to rev up the tempo now, there's runs coming. Malinga Missile to the outside and Prophet's Promise four out. That a boy and Philadelphia Storm back and last as justifiably. All out now, goes for home in the straight. Running down with about 300 metres left to go. It's justifiably on the inside. Hell of a Soiree and Malinga Missile out wide, being followed then by Prophet's Promise. That a boy and Philadelphia Storm back and last still. Justifiably led inside the furlong. The runner down the outside is Malinga Missile, who's getting close. Malinga Missile's taken the front over justifiably. Then Philadelphia Storm, who gets out and starts to rattle home, but Malinga Missile just held on. Boy, Philadelphia Storm came from nowhere and almost pinched it. Justifiably will be third, and further back in the field then to that a boy, Prophet's Promise, and also Hell of a Soiree.
1: Chief. 8-1-5 for you. We have to head straight across to Kilmore, though. They are pretty much right on start time.
2: And Glaze 165, Sky Dream 290, the only one in single figures, given a chance of rolling it. Johnny Allen, of course, won the first. Now Roll With It goes to the outside gate. Late pickup ride for Ryan Hurdle. And they're about to jump. Racing, in fact. Well done to all those at the Taylor's Hill Retirement Village watching in today. Sky Dream, the first to bounce out, straight onto the bunny. Mystic Rapture coming across with Galactic Girl. And getting into a nice spot in fourth placing was Girt by Sea. It was going through along the inside, and about two lengths further back to the favourite Anglaise, who's outside Immortal Diva. Then My Rosalie, Roll With It, and the stablemates waxing lyrical at the end of the field. Dealamore on the outside of Kermelina. Going down the back, Sky Dream. Johnny Allen going for the first two, led by a length on Galactic Girl. Two lengths to Girt by C, third, a neck in front of Mystic Rapture. Anglaise at the 800 metres, positioned equal fifth outside of Immortal Diva, and two to My Rosalie. They're followed by Kermelina, Roll With It, and Dealamore's dropped a bit early, about three lengths away. Sky Dream stringing them out a little bit here down the hill, led by a length and a half. Mystic Rapture comes to the outside of Galactic Girl. Girt by Sea, the rails, and Anglaise is poised if it's good enough, tracking into it on the back of Mystic Rapture, but being called upon by the same token. Then My Rosalie, they swing the bend. Sky Dream the leader. Girt by Sea getting out to tackle it. Then Mystic Rapture, the favourite, Anglaise is balancing up down the outside, but it's not going to catch Sky Dream because it is home. Sky Dream four lengths in front for Allen, and he's got the first two all parceled up. Sky Dream beats Girt by Sea by four lengths. Anglaise only just plotted, runs four lengths away third in front of either Mystic Rapture or My Rosalie. The outside Kermelina made some good ground. Then Immortal Diva, followed by Roll With It, Dealamore, and Galactic Girl weakened to finish absolute.
1: $3 there as John Allen, yes, takes the first two races from Kilmore today. And Sky Dream, Mitchell Friedman, doing the training and was in that second line of betting. We head straight across to Albion Park. As you can see, we're getting close.

0: So between our races here on the program. So we will look to join our commentator on track very shortly. Our market mover is around Take Courage at $3.40. You've got Roseanne Ruby in single figures. A number of them, though, in that middle line of betting here. Bo Steele at $6.50 and runners 9 and 6. Shearing at $8.50. In terms of this next live race, the second, the Yabby Dam Farms Pace, an up to 40 event. And Take Courage, after opening at $4, you can see that market mover there with no scratchings. On the other side of this second event, here we will take you back to Tamworth. They too are up to the second race, Globe Derby after that for the third, and then back to Goulburn. I'll be with you for the next hour or so as we are scoring up here for our next live.
1: He's drawn inside of the second row, so a lot of its chances will hinge on how the one begins, who's a $23 chance and not the quickest away normally. It's a very even race, this. The early map and how things happen for the horses in the market or the second row going to tell a lot about the eventual result, you'd feel. Second race for Yabby Dam Farms. They make a good line. Ready. They're off. And in the centre of the line, Roseanne Ruby left brilliantly. Straight to the front from She's Bewitched. Out wide on the track, the Black Fox is going forward. Seychelles is in between runners, and Copyright is posted wide there. Further back to No Family Like Mine, who was quickly crossed. It's ended up three pegs, which means Take Courage is four back. Then Bo Steele, Doolittle Doozy, and last of all is Miss Hattie. The lead time was 3.4, and Roseanne Ruby had no trouble finding the top. Leads by 3 metres. Second the outside is the Black Fox, the first quarter in 28.6. She's Bewitched as leaders back. One out, one back. Seychelles in fourth. Three back the inside. No Family Like Mine. Bo Steele is midfield, the running line. Take Courage is pegged away. Four back the inside. Then Doolittle Doozy. Miss Hattie second to last. And Copywriter had to go all the way back to the tail. They turn to the straight now. Less than 900 metres left to run. Roseanne Ruby trying to get back into the winner's circle. She's on top of the moment at the half mile marker, leading by 4 metres. 31.6 the second quarter, edging a little closer. The Black Fox, the outside, keen to go. She's Bewitched as leaders back, then followed Seychelles, one out, one back. The inside is No Family Like Mine. Bo Steele improving, about to take off is Seychelles, three wide, so Bo Steele got a cart into it. Further back to Doolittle Doozy. Take Courage is badly pegged away. Miss Hattie's about to join that three wide line going forward, and Copywriter is last. 29.1 was that third quarter. Roseanne Ruby quickly put up the white flag. Gone. The Black Fox hit the front from Seychelles, the outside. Further back to Bo Steele, who's one batting. Doolittle Doozy and Miss Hattie to the outside. Take Courage as run up behind those and will duck back to the sprint lane very late. At the top of the straight, it's the Black Fox in front from Seychelles. Take Courage as going throughout wider is Doolittle Doozy. Here's a finish. Doolittle Doozy. Doolittle Doozy over the top late will beat them all. Now, Kemmerer at the Miners, Seychelles, Take Courage, the Black Fox, and Bo Steele, all prominent. Then She's Bewitched, Miss Hattie, Copywriter, No Family Like Mine, and Roseanne Ruby dropped right out of it. The last quarter, 29.2, racingandsports.com mile rate.
0: All right, another great finish there at Albion Park this time. We do take you across to Tamworth, though, as we join our team here once again on track.
2: Day had trialled well leading into it. I think we'll be better for having that run under her belt, and I expect it to be going very, very close here. The 9's out, the 10 is Bucko's Wish. Ridge Wilson prepares at Inverell. He was down at Dubbo yesterday, Ridge, and this filly's had the two starts. She went 1,200 back to 1,100 last time out and wasn't too bad in that race that was won by Tommy Zakat. Now steps back out to the 1,200, which should suit. The 11 is Rapid Ready. Craig Clegg prepares Ben Looker aboard. Well beaten here back on the 26th of June. That was the last time we saw him at the races. He hits this race fresh today. No trial under his belt. So I think whatever he does today, he will improve on. But based off what we saw their last preparation. He would need to lift a bit. And the 12 is Rory from the Paul Isaac stable. Jake Pracey-Holmes aboard. Beaten 11 lengths last time out. That was in the Tommy Zakat race as well.

0: well. And of course, that form reference is there with a couple of the other runners in this race who finished closer. So I would suspect that he probably needs to find a bit, Rory, but he does get good strong rider aboard in Jake Pracey-Holmes.
1: Well, the favourite here is Syllable, of course, number 8, and it's been pretty solid. $2.30 was the first quote with the tab fixed. It's into $1.85. The shortest price was $1.80. So it is clearly the favourite, the best back runner. Now, number 1, Mongolian Master, that's been a bit easy, $3.90 out to $5. The 6, Boot Hill. Oh, there's a bit of speculation around this one. $15 into $6.50. $15 the first quote. Did come in as short as 5, and it's got back out again to $6.50. So have a look at that one, Boot Hill. The 10, that's Bucko's Wish. $7 to $9, a little bit easy. $9.50 then for the 2. That's Unalienable Right, and that was $4.60 on opening, so it's got out. $15 and longer for everything else, headed by number 3, Hidden Detail. And that's always been into double figures. As we get back to Ben now, with the horses not far off loading for the second to Tamworth.
0: Thanks for that, John. Yeah, you can see there $1.85 for your favourite Syllable. And as you alluded to, $2.30 earlier this morning into $1.85. I thought she'd be hard to beat. She was very good there, first up from a spell, finishing second behind Bucko's Wish. I think she should have improved fitness-wise from that. She trailed well leading into it. Stays at the 1,200 metres today, stays at the home track. I thought she'd be hard to beat. I've put the one in for second, Mongolian Master. It'll go forward, and the form around it's very, very good. A couple of placings and a run behind Puffin, who's won 2 more since then. So that form stacked up really well for Mongolian Master. I've put the 3 in for third, Hidden Detail, who I thought was probably over the odds, can improve second up from a break here today. And outside of that, I've just put the 5 in there as a bit of a speculator, which is, of course, Midnight Amour gets a good draw and a little claim down to 55 kilos. So 8, 1, 3 and 5. Certainly respect the market move for Mark Mason's horse. Looked well in the yard and it's only had the one start, and obviously doing things well at home. It's a $6.50 chance after opening, $51, $15 this morning now, $6.50 just back out to $7. But all here for Syllabus, $2.30 into $1.85. It'll jump your favourite here for race number 2. If you're just joining us, the first was taken out by Immortal Rose, Zach Waddick and David Hatch combined. And they've got the second favourite here in the form of Mongolian Master. Let's head to Dan Misson for his call.
2: So Hidden Detail, he walks straight in. So Bucko's Wish is yet to come in with Rory, also Syllable, Mongolian Master, Midnight Amour, Unalienable Ride and Rapid Ready. So they're starting to come forward here for the second of the day, the Carlton United Brewery Country Boosted Maiden. Previous race on the program, won by Immortal Rose, beating Kota Jikaza and Foreman Flu, 5, 2, 1 and 4, the numbers in the firsts. This is the second on the 7-event program, and they're coming forward. Midnight Amour, the next runner to come forward. Oh, Armour, Midnight Armour. Up comes Rapid Ready. Our Unalienable Ride is yet to come up with Syllable. Syllable's the race favourite at $1.90, in from $2.30. Mongolian Master at 5. Boot Hill's an interesting run. Originally opened up at $51. Today it's 15 into 5, back to $6.50. As the final few runners are getting set here at Tamworth. So they're coming up. So Rory's the next runner to come forward. So the line taking good shape. Unalienable Ride, the last one to come forward. Red lights are activated. Wind starts to pick up again. Race number 2 on the program. They stand and they're racing now. And Syllable, this favourite, was away cleanly enough, driving forward Boot Hill along the inside. Also, Mongolian Master is pushing up out wide in the track, Hidden Detail about third or fourth away with Rory, and they were followed by Unalienable Right. A gap of two lengths away then came Bucko's Wish, followed by Rapid Ready, and Midnight and Moore's about three lengths last. So they work past the 800 metres, and it's Boot Hill that leads the way by a half length from Mongolian Master pushing forward. Syllable, this race favourite, is leaders back third, followed by Rory out wide of the track, then came Hidden Detail. Further afield is Unalienable Right, then came Bucko's Wish with Rapids Ready, and a long way back is Midnight and More. So they come towards the point of the corner, 400 metres left to travel. Mongolian Master working one deep, has the head out in front. Boot Hill heavily supported, railing well. Rory's just in behind the pace with Syllable charging forward with Unalienable Right. So they're at the 200 metres, and moving forward now is Syllable, put the head in front from Bucko's Wish. She's moving up rather fast now down the outside. It's Bucko's Wish in one dive, and she races away. Bucko's Wish has beat home Syllable. Third home was Hidden Detail, then followed by Boot Hill on the inside of Mongolian Master. Unalienable Right was about midfield with Rapid Ready, followed by Midnight Amour, and the last one.
3: Bucko's Wish and Jenny Duggan, $10 and $2.20. The 8, the 3 and the 6 for the miners for you there out of Tamworth over the 1,200 metres. After this next break, we'll take you across back for the 3rd out of Globe Derby.
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0: Thank you for the next at the South Australian Harness Venue Globe Derby. Lachlan Stace, he is with Jillaby Bliss, runner number 5, our $2.20 favourite to beat Magical Match, who is, as you can see, clearly the second favourite at $2.80, and then the 7 and the 1 for the Miners. So the only way he's really spicing things up is maybe for first boars with Helpers Far Away, who's just moved into the second to Outsider and has been a mover in to $19. So if you do want to follow him in, clearly with the order, they do match up here with the book. Jillaby Bliss is having career start number 13, a filly, a three-year-old filly by Pastor Stephen. She has had a win in 5 Miners here in the 7 race day starts. And Lachlan Stace is with us now. We are in behind the mobile here, so we won't be too far away from a start time.
1: About number 2, Rehab Lad. 21, about number 1, Help Is Far Away. And 23, number 4, Oakton. So some of the younger troggers on display here. Troggers mobile over 1,800 metres. Runners are about to come up. Just a reminder, of course, Saturday night we have a running of the National Drivers Championship here at Globe Derby. Should be a really good night here at Globe Derby Park Saturday. Runners are about to move up. And then, of course, on the 10th of October, a week after, we have the Radiant at Port Pirie worth $100,000 in prize money, a slot race over the mile. And then on the 24th, it's SA Cup night here at Globe Derby, our premier harness race here in South Australia. So a massive month of racing coming up in October. Runners are moving up well. Field of 7 over 1,800 metres. Jillaby Bliss, number 5 at 2.10. After opening up at 2.50, has been backed in. We are set to go for the third. They're all up on the gate here. There's the light. They're racing. Going forward, Magical Madge with Oakden out deeper. Jillaby Bliss also going forward. No speed from Rehab Lad and Help Is Far Away. Magical Madge will find the inside and gets away by 4. Oakden will lob behind the leader. Jillaby Bliss racing without cover on the outside. 7 away then to Agilla Queen with Rehab Lad. Around the outside, Emily Megan tailed off as Help Is Far Away. A further 12 metres away. Lead time 13.5. And Magical Madge has the lead, is away by a metre. Jillaby Bliss moves up on the outside to apply some pressure. A further 7 away to Oakton, 10 away Agilla Queen, 8 away Emily Megan with Rehab Lad and Help Is Far Away. Opening quarter 31.5, Magical Madge with Ryan Hurricane Asulky today. Be interesting to see how she runs out on top. She's away by a metre and a half, closed at 3.10. On the outside, Jillaby Bliss is facing a breeze for Dean Girardi. She closed at 2.10 and was backed in as well after opening up at 2.50 on a tab fixed. Behind the leader is Oakton, Agilla Queen in the 1-1. One out, two back is Emily Megan on the outside of Rehab Lad and Help Is Far Away hovering around the tail. Second quarter comes up in 32.1, 63.6. The leader here on the inside is Magical Madge. On the outside, Jillaby Bliss now levels up. 5 away then to Oakton on the inside of Agilla Queen, who's trying to make some sort of ground. 6 away then Emily Megan along with Rehab Lad and Help Is Far Away. Down the back, midway between turns, Jillaby Bliss has a narrow lead by a nose. On the inside, Magical Madge is still there responding well. 5 away, Agilla Queen. Emily Megan now down to the inside. 10 away, Help Is Far Away, running on with Rehab Lad and now tailed off Oakton. Oh, the league has gone off strike here. Magical Madge went for a gallop and Jillaby Bliss has now been left alone out on top. Gets away by 8 metres. 29.8. Agilla Queen up to second. Emily Megan up the inside. Jillaby Bliss on tired legs. Emily Megan is really scooting home along the inside. wide. Jillaby Bliss, I think she's just held on from a fast-finishing Emily Megan. They've both hit the line at different speeds. Third will be a Jilla Queen, and fourth in behind those will be Rehab Lad. Then we go back to Help Is Far Away. Tailed off was Oakden, and Magical Madge went for a gallop at a vital stage, homing 30.5, mile rate 22.8, and the five will hold on. Jillaby Bliss, number five, the winner. Dean Girardi, the trainer driver, beats home the seven, Emily Megan. Kevin Wiegenbach for Billy Wiegenbach. Third, number six, Jilla Queen. Third will be number six, Angela Chapman for Peter Hodgkin. And fourth, number two, Rehab Lad, Wayne Hill for Jill Nelson, Katie Wilson. Lead time 13.5, quarters 31.5, 32.1. 29.8, 30.5, halves 63.6, 60.3, mile rate 22.8, last mile 23.9.
0: Well, if you're on the outside at Oakden, you have to close your eyes there, coming into the bend, but your favourite does win in the end, Jillaby Bliss there, defeating the seven,

0: Dave with a lot of support on debut at Goulburn. Kilmore, though, we can join our team here. As you can see, 3 minutes out from this harness race, so we will get an early look with the team in the yard, 8 minutes out, racing.com studio coverage, and of course Ed Sadler on track doing all of the interviews. So let's head to Kilmore, and then on the other side we'll get back once that race is ready for us at Goulburn.
1: Caught late by the Gavin Badge Good Train Chadrell.
2: Yeah, it gets you third up off that Maui run, and it sort of dragged the winner into the

0: to 1100, now goes back to 1200 metres here. I'm not sure that's going to be too much of it. Lightly raced, if you go on last start, it's some sort of a chance.
1: The Noonan stable bring a debutante, the 13 Method Man, a three-year-old gelding by Lucky Vega. Jump out since February.
0: Yeah, it's the jump outs, they've been good, but under some, or been solid, but they've been under some riding on genuine heavy tracks. So I'm not sure where that leaves the horse getting to a what is probably going to end up a three here on debut. I'm probably going to be looking for a little bit further than this as well. I don't mind the jump outs. I'm a little wary of getting onto this good track. One, I'm happy to watch, but wish the stable luck.
1: The punters like the 14 Star of Macedon. Blake Shin, after a good day at Caulfield yesterday with changing colours and a birthday as well over the weekend, comes to Kilmore for two rides, Sam. This is one of them. Has the scratchings here really helped this contender's case?
0: Oh, absolutely. Barrier 19 into barrier 11. That's a big tick, because it's the barrier that was always going to be a little bit of a query from out there. This horse is going to be a horse that improves over further as well, no question at all. Three-year-old colt by Zoustar, who's shown plenty of ability through the first preparation in some nice races, then got out to a mile in the George Carmichael, beaten by Mawuba. Jump outs have been missing, no trial or jump out, but that's not unusual for Simons and Laxon, who have probably done a fair bit of work either at home and then at the new Ballarat digs. On exposed form, should be winning. But that said, we saw one go down in the last, just from an awkward position in running. So Blake's going to have his work cut out for him, making sure this horse is in within striking distance.
1: We now move on to three emergencies who get a run after scratchings. The first being the 15, Who'll Stop Lorraine, resuming off two hit outs.
0: Didn't show a great deal in the first prep. Best run was probably on debut, though, or early in the prep. Two jump outs, not suggesting that it's going to be ready to rock and roll here from what we saw first prep.
1: Angel Easter had excuses on debut at Mornington on New Year's Day, given plenty more time since by the Price Kent Junior team.
0: Yeah, she was a good price yesterday. I thought she was one you could have a little bit each way on. Forget the debut when pulled up lame, trialled nicely before that. The three jump outs this time in have looked quite good for a return at this sort of a level. If the favourite isn't winning, you can absolutely have something on this four-year-old mare by Snitzel. She's shown enough of the jump outs to say she'll be winning a maiden quickly enough.
1: And we conclude with the 20.
2: All right, we just jump out of the form analysis there, and we'll be back with racing.com shortly. Still 4.5 minutes, just over that, in fact, of betting time there at Kilmore. But as you can see here at Goulburn, we take you on track. $3 now for Rock and Roll. Dave, the first starter. Take Me To has become the market mover. Cameron Hart and Mitch Turnbull combining double needs still holds favourite, but getting out from 2.15. Let's take you on track for the running of our next live race.
3: And as their name suggests, all by Tiger Tara. So we're just about right to go in the back straight, a back straight getaway to the judge and one lap of the Goulburn track. The lights on and they're racing. Double Need, centre of the line, gets the first call, bounces out to lead over Rock and Roll Growl Dave, and they were followed then by Take Me Too, who's up on the inside, very deep on the track as Tigers on Fire trying to improve. They were followed in behind those then by Summer Punch, and next on the outside is Trigger Time. Further afield then to Tiger Tim, who's racing back on the inside of Merrywood Lou, and the last couple as they run down the side here are Night Agent and Tiger Joe. In that pattern, they work their way around the turn into the lane. 6.8 was the lead time, and the pilot here is Double Needs. First quarter is 31.2. Sitting in second spot up on the inside now is Take Me Too, and facing the breeze, the outer is Tigers on Fire. One by one, Rock and Growl Dave. Inside of it in turn is Summer Punch, and they were followed by Trigger Time. Three back in the moving line, covering up Tiger Tim. Well, back is Merrywood Lou, and the last couple are Night Agent, and back with it is Tiger Joe as they go towards the 800-metre turn. Leader here is Double Needs. The margin's 4 metres. He's keen to go quicker. Leads out from in second spot. Take Me To, 29.9 that quarter. So a 61.5 in third spot. Up on the inside next is Summer Punch, and they were being followed further back in the field then as they work down the back of the track then by Rock and Growl Dave, yielding ground in a hurry as Tigers on Fire. Trying to get into it then is Merrywood Lou as they come off the back straight, and the rest are being headed then by Tiger Joe. The third quarter at the quarter pole is 27.9. Leader really quickened there, and towards the turn, Double Needs is the leader. In second spot, trying hard, Take Me To. Summer Punch is about to run home, and Rock and Growl Dave gets towards the outside to finish on first into the stretch here.

0: Here is Double Needs, has a goodly margin, leads the way by about 8 metres. Interest at the moment is only in the minors. Summer Punch is running home. Rock and Groll Dave down the outside late, but in front Double Needs, and it beats Rock and Groll Dave. Third home was Summer Punch. Fourth up was Take Me Two, not beaten far. And then Trigger Time, followed further back then by Merrywood Lou, and then the rest all at long intervals. They include Tiger Joe, Night Agent, also Tiger Tim, and last of all was...
1: So Double Needs wins it, was the opening favourite. Rock and Roll Dave has been super on debut, put straight into the black book there and ended up closing as favourite. Back here at Kilmore for the next about 90 seconds out.
2: November's on your side. Best of luck, Sheila.
3: Thank you so much.
4: Really good assessment there, and an honest appraisal, I think, coming into this contest with a short price favourite, Sam, of their expectations. Obviously, they have an exceptional jockey on board here, but they are using this almost as sort of a trial. There are some things that this horse needs to work out. They're just hoping that they're not slow away and they don't get caught napping.
5: Yeah, I'm not sure if you'd taken the $1.60 that you were looking at a little a few minutes ago, that you'd be loving hearing that. I was certainly hoping that the horse was going to be fitter from their point of view. I was hoping that they'd got the work in, but as we heard from them, they were looking for a trial but just were unable to find one. So this is sort of part of that fitness process. And as I said, it is a tricky map for the horse. It is going to be giving them a start, and it is a sticky track to get around. So look, I haven't had a bet on Star of Macedon here. This is certainly one that I'm just happy to watch the race go around and hope for racing's sake that it gets the job done and it's got a nice little spring ahead of it. But it's going to be interesting, and I think if you were saddling up one of the other runners, you're happy to hear that, and you're going to get an opportunity, particularly if there's some tactical advantage through the middle stages.
4: Loading process well underway. Let's head up to Rick for the call.
6: Jurama's in the Godolphin blue with the white cap. Well, I had a bet on Star of Macedon, but it was in a double with your best bet, Sammy. And one that got walloped. Star of Macedon, 165. Jurama, 360. They dominate here. The Willert Lifestyle Village. Going in pretty well. Punters really only want the two of them. Jurama, you're looking for a white cap with the Godolphin blue. Field loaded. They're off now. Jurama was positive at the start. Getting out well also was Star of Macedon, and she's loaded, driving right up on the inside. Method Man wants a piece of the action. March on by behind the speed. Then Angel Lister, followed next by Native Spirit, interrogates along the inside of See Me No More, who's not far away from it. They're followed further back to Native Spirit, who drifts back to third last to get some cover, and then followed by Brutal Tempo, and Who'll Stop Lorraine was the last one. So the front runner is She's Loaded, with Group 1 Johnny at the 600 metres going for the first three races. Method Man second, Star of Macedon camps third, and three wide the trip. They were followed next on the inside by March on by. Jurama's locked up in the middle. Angel Lister making ground. Then Native Spirit to the outside of for See Me No More and Interrogate into the straight. She's Loaded goes for home. Two lengths in front. Star of Macedon given full bore by Shinda, give chase. They're followed by March on by. Method Man, front runner as She's Loaded. Star of Macedon on the outside, getting it with every bound, and he's timed his run to perfection. Home goes the favourite, Star of Macedon, won by nearly a neck. She's Loaded, they beat the rest easily, five lengths away. I reckon Brutal Tempo came through the middle to nab third. Not sure who in front of, there was a wall of the March on by, Interrogate, Method Man, Jurama. They're followed next in by Who'll Stop Lorraine, Native Spirit. Well back, See Me No More, finished in company with Angel Lister. Typical Shin, wasn't it? He likes to have them as forward as he can without hurting them. Just camped him up three wide.
1: All right, just gets there and was well supported. You heard there from the team. Had to stand up and do it, but Star of Macedon has done just that. Blake Shin, he gets win one there today. He's only got the two rides. He's coming up a little later on with his other of those mounts. Next up for us, we are heading back to the Wagga Gallops. As you can see, 2.5 out from this event, back with our team on track. We are taking in the benchmark 74 here, and Chief of War is our favourite. looking to get the second win in his career. And he is third up this preparation with 2 second placings. 2 in place runs at the track previously, but obviously comes into this in very good recent form over the 1400 and the mile there at Corowa. Does have barrier number 5 here today. We'll join our team. We are just under 2 minutes out, just the 5 of them lining up in the next over the mile.
3: $5 then for the 6 Midnight Affair. Kariah Keating's on board for the Olive Stable. $6 the longest price. And the 2 there, Rocco Lini, getting out from $4 to $5.50. No money there for number 5, A Boy Named Sue. $17 on opening, and it's out to $21. So, yeah, interesting race though. And I guess, Graham, the tactics are going to be pretty important here too, aren't they?
7: They always are in the small field, John, over there at the 1600 metres. Great starting point here. What will lead? That's the thing. You know, it's one of those difficult sort of races. I'm not sure. Maybe A Boy Named Sue might go forward. Chief of War normally gets it back. Let's Spread the Love might go forward as well. He's got the potential to certainly win this race, Spread the Love. John Van Overmeer took our first race. He's got a good opportunity here on our horse that is our second favourite at 280, prepared by Danielle's side, but at $2.60, Chief of War. He gets the blinkers on for the first time, raced by Heath McLean and another partner there as well, by the great Shameless of Ward, of course. And should be hard to beat here. But as I said, I just had a few reservations. The only win was on a heavy track over 1,500 metres in a maiden. It's had the 2 runs back from a spell. Pierre Boudvillain's been on board both times. And the run behind Trip to Loomis has been frank because it's won again since. So it does have the right form there. 6, 8, 2 and 7. They're circling around for this third race on the program. The next race, which is due to go at 3:10, will kick off our quaddie. So we'll give you those quaddie numbers when we come back before the yard for that one. But my best bet of the day, Bombay Boom, goes around there. Big week of racing coming up. We've got a meeting down there at Maria on Friday for Kenny and the team down there. It'll be a fantastic day. The Legend of the South, the feature race there. And also on Saturday, we have another big meeting here at Wagga for the ag races. Then on Sunday, it's the time-honoured Cootamundra Cup being won by some terrific horses. And who can forget, Jester Dash won it many, many years ago. And the following year, would you believe, won a Melbourne Cup. So that's the sort of race it can be at times. So our starter, Nick Suquet, just heading over to let these runners go over the 1,600 metres right on start time.
8: One to link up. No, I think we're ready. Starters waiting for them. So here we go, down to the third. Small field, and away they go. So racing at Wagga, and Chief of War initially back in last, and the other 4 runners away in a line early on. And Roccolini is closest to the fence, has got for company Midnight Affair and also Spread the Love, but they're not pressuring Roccolini at the moment, although Spread the Love gets a little closer. Back and forth there in the lime colours with a black cap, that is A Boy Named Sue, and Chief of War last of all as Roccolini takes them through the early part, leading up by a length. So down towards the 11:50, and it's Roccolini now out 2 clear. Over Spread the Love second, followed by Midnight Affair third. Then came A Boy Named Sue running fourth. And Chief of Wars about 2 lengths away last of all, as Roccolini and Claire Ramsbotham continues to lead the field by a length. Over Spread the Love, Midnight Affair, and then came A Boy Named Sue. And still Chief of War is back in last. So the field heading down towards the final turn. Roccolini at an even tempo, 3 quarters clear. Spread the Love again gets a little bit closer, followed by Midnight Affair third, A Boy Named Sue fourth, and Chief of War, content to persist with an inside run here, is back in last there for Pierre Boudvillain, is now 1 off the fence. So top of the lane, Roccolini first to swing, running down to the 400 now. On the outside, Spread the Love goes up on level terms, A Boy Named Sue, the sprinter's on, and then came Chief of War, who's trying to drive up between them, and then came Midnight Affair, only about 2 lengths between first and last, and fighting Roccolini with also Spread the Love, and now Chief of War sees open air and starts to sprint. Here comes Chief of War, Spread the Love trying to race it to the post with Roccolini, but Chief of War exploded late and torched them. Chief of War by about 3.5, charging away over Spread the Love, Roccolini, and further back A Boy Named Sue, and also Midnight Affair. Gee, when it saw open air, it just took off, Chief of War, and put that away. By the time it got to the post, it was about 3.5 lengths clear in a different league. Very promising horse, that. The way it sprinted there, it's only won 2 from 9, but that form through Corowa is pretty strong, I think, through those races, and we saw what it could do when it let down. Best part of the race there, the last 100 metres, it just absolutely As I said in the call, it torched them, and it did. Eight will be first. Second will be seven ahead of two. 8, 7, 2 and five has just got fourth ahead of number six, Midnight Affair, who has to settle for the... Well, the wooden spoon. It wasn't beaten all that far, mind you. 8, 7, 2, 5 and 6. 8, 7, 2, 5 the interims. 8, 7, 2, 5 135.91.
7: That's our second winner today with the blinkers on for the first time, and they did the trick, Heath.
9: Yeah, definitely did the trick today, mate. I've been a little bit hesitant to put him on him for a while, and he just kept pulling, but he settled down a little bit since his last start, and I thought, today's the day we've got to do it, because he's got to grow up and he's got to start to learn to win. So I was happy to see that today.
7: Are you racing with one of your employees?
9: Yes, that's correct, mate. I've got a bloke that works for me, Dean. He's a real good fella, and I give him a share in the horse because he works hard for me, so it's, you know, makes it worthwhile for him to come to work every day.
7: You're going to have a lot of fun with him because he's building up quite a good record. The form around trip to Lemus is solid as well.
9: Yeah, definitely, mate. I've got a race picked out for him. I had it picked out a while ago up at Warwick Farm for him next Monday. If he pulls up well today, I'll take him up there and give him one more go, and then we might bring him back for the Aura Cup.
7: Yeah, so just give him one more start in about a week's time. We'll let you go and get your winner. He's not far off coming in. Pierre Boudvillain just bringing back our winner. He's by the great Seamus Award, of course, and he's going to have some fun with him. He's won over $50,000 now, so he's doing a good job, only in the early stages of his career. That's his ninth start. 2 wins, 3 seconds and a 3rd. He probably should have a little bit better record, but his previous win was on a heavy track at Albury over 1,500. 2 runs back in this time round. He had the 2 seconds before that, and he's been able to annihilate his rivals today. So 8-7.
1: Chief of all of the 8 winning, and those other numbers, just as we jump out of our coverage there, the 7 Spread the Love, who was the market mover, getting second. Rocco Lini, the 2 and 3rd and 4th. That went the way of the Michael Travis trained A Boy Named So. All right, Albion Park here, 2 minutes out from their 3rd on the program and sitting on 8 is at 190 now. Runner number 6 we can see there on screen. Mac Assassin at 310 and Joel Cam at $4.80. You can see short priced favourite and a couple of pretty big odds here, so quite a change of market. Matt Elkins doing the training of sitting on 8, opened at $4, so just looking, we had 2 scratchings here in this, making obviously the field a bit small on numbers. Sitting on 8 was 2nd 2 starts ago, and overall has a pretty good record here at this track and trip. But last couple of runs coming in, 2 starts ago, a 2nd and an up to 75. This is an up to 70. The horse did finish unplaced in that last time out. All right, our race caller, they are with us on track, a minute away from this next at Albion Park. Then we will be back to Tamworth for the 3rd, and then following that, Globe Derby for race number 4, which gets underway at 7 to 6.

Thanks, Dave. Third race coming up. Sitting on eight, been popular in the market. This race changed a bit this morning at scratching time when Magnetic Storm and Bubby to Base were both taken out, so it brought the field down to six. Sitting on eight was a forgive run here last week behind Sweet Dior. Sweet Dior just dictated the race, and those back in the field pretty much had no hope. It was a good run the start prior when second over the mile and a quarter behind OB Legal. A little bit of speed drawn underneath, but Narissa Elkins will have plenty of options here with the $2 favourite. Mac Assassin is 3 weeks between runs to the mile and a quarter. Was going well before the last start at Redcliffe when it was down the track. Can bounce back here. Jewel Cam's going okay, $5 my ultimate victor at $8.50, but it does look a good race for sitting on eight as they start to come up. Coming forward for the third, the Somerset Farms Pace, $2 sitting on eight, currently $1.70 on the national tote, $3.40 Mac Assassin, and $4.80 for Jewel Cam.

0: Mile and a quarter, third race. Mobile swings the quarter, almost at release point. There's the green light, they're away. And good speed from My Ultimate Victor in One Last Roll. And also Jewel Kim is going to get a drag across. My Ultimate Victor took it up from One Last Roll. And in third spot is Jewel Kim, left without cover early. Mac Assassin onto its back, and then Ashadi Queen. And sitting on eight has gone back to the tail. So it's My Ultimate Victor about to take them to the back with 1750 metres left to run. Leads by a long neck. Jewel Kim is parked second. One Last Roll third. Mac Assassin travels fourth. One out, one back. Then Ashanti Queen and sitting on eight is last of the half dozen. Lead time was 36.3. And My Ultimate Victor in front. Three quarters clear. Second, the outside is Jewel Kim. And in third, One Last Roll. Mac Assassin travels fourth. One out, one back. Then Ashanti Queen. And sitting on eight is last of all. So Nerissa Elkins keeping her powder dry. On the odds on favourite. At last, or closed off close to even money. In the end, sitting on eight, around $2 on the tote. So it's 36.3 the lead time, and the first quarter is about to appear, 30.5. So My Ultimate Victor's had a pretty cheap lead. In second spot is Jewel Kim at the leader's wheel. One Last Roll is third, and one out, one back is Mac Assassins. Then followed by Ashadi Queen, and sitting on eight is poised at the tail end of the field. So the field of six racing three pairs to the turn of the straight. Less than 900 metres left to run. My Ultimate Victor, still at three quarters clear from Jewel Kim. Then One Last Roll, Mac Assassin, Ashadi Queen, and sitting on eight still at the tail end. 30.8 the second quarter, 61.3 the half into the back. My Ultimate Victor really stacks them up here. A half clear from Jewel Kim. One Last Roll third, waits upon the sprint lane. Then Mac Assassin yet to peel. Likewise sitting on eight on its hammer. And Ashadi Queen is last of all. My Ultimate Victor is going to try and turn this into a dash home here at the 400 metres mark. A half in front of Jewel Kim. Then One Last Roll. Sitting on eight, Mac Assassin. And left that 1-1 position, and sitting on eight got through underneath it now and starts to present three out at the home quarter. 27.9 was the back straight quarter. My Ultimate Victor in front from Jewel Kim, sitting on eight trying to get to that pair, then One Last Roll back to the inside. Here's sitting on eight now presenting, sitting on eight, One Last Roll and My Ultimate Victor. One Last Roll and My Ultimate Victor of the main two. Photo finish. One Last Roll of My Ultimate Victor. Give it to One Last Roll and Nostril to My Ultimate Victor. City on eight just couldn't close down on that pair in the end. Jewel Kim's run fourth. Then Ashadi Queen.
1: All right, Albion Park there at race number three in the end. And another very good finish. We've seen this has been the way of the day. As we see, you would favour the two there, wouldn't you? Or the one? I don't know. I might go the two. I might go the two myself, but we'll see what happens. They are sticking with the one, though, in terms of the camera shot there. But momentum there is well coming. We're waiting for the photo. We're going to wait for the photo before we head across to Tamworth. I'll put doubt in our studio crew's mind now. Put doubt in my own mind, actually. But we're just waiting to see what the result will be. Tamworth will come to us very shortly, and the team will pop up, obviously, that photo for us here at our action, of course, out of Albion Park. I did mention Tamworth are up to race number three on their program, and just confirming the one gets it. There we are. I was wrong. I take responsibility for that one. It's a tricky angle there. It always gets me anyway. All right, let's get you to our team here. We're 3 minutes out from this third race. Of course, racing on a good surface here at Tamworth over the 1,400 metres. Bradford, very short here. Cody Morgan doing the training. And from 2.05.
2: Solid. $1.70 at $1.35. He's the one they want. The six, Usain Boss, a bit easy. $4. Got out to $6 at one point. Back in again to $4.80. So a bit of late money. $6.50 then. The only other one under double figures, number eight, Kinesis. And yes, the White family colours there. Ben Looker doing the riding there for Lou Mary. Been a little bit easy. $5 out to $6.50. Well, then there's a big jump out to $26 and longer for everything else, headed by the last Romanov. So the market tells us it's a race in three, and Bradford clearly the

0: favourite here. Well, Ben, so far today, Aaron Bullock hasn't justified his $1.05 favouritism for the Jockey Challenge, but gee, he's got a red-hot favourite here.
1: Yeah, it hasn't been a good start for favourite backers in the first two races, John. We had Joyka go under as a short price favourite in the first, and then the well-supported Syllable went under in the previous event. I'm hoping that trend doesn't continue here because I made Bradford my best bet of the day, $1.33. I was happy enough. I hate making obvious, you know, horses in the market my best bet. And when it was around that $1.85, $1.90 earlier today, I thought, no, that's fair. I'm happy enough to stick with it as my best bet. And only has to reproduce the Victorian form, and you'd suggest it'll be hard to beat. Now $1.33. Feel a bit guilty about making it my best bet, but anyway, I think it'll win. Very good in those runs on the synthetic track before heading up from Victoria to Cody Morgan. He's very good when he picks these horses up at being able to find the right race for them to resume in and have their first up crack for him, and I think he's found the right one here with Bradford. $1.28 now. Wow, we got it on top. I think Kinesis will run well. The first up run had plenty of merit. As I mentioned in the yard there, she has been placed on the Beaumont track in the past, so you know there's a bit of ability there. Put the four in for third, the last Romanov, who's been going well, just needs to find maybe two or three lengths just to put a race away, but comes from a good stable and going well. Rockhard fit as well. It's had four runs now this preparation, and I've put Usain Boss in for fourth. Just needs to overcome that outside barrier, but with that late scratching, it becomes 8 of 8, which is a little bit nicer than the 10 of 10 that it was before we had those scratchings. So 1, 8, 4, and 6 for me here in race number 3. $1.28 for your favourite, the son of Written Tycoon. Good to see Cody Morgan back in the training ranks. He took a bit of a break. I heard him interviewed and suggesting that he only wants to keep a manageable number in work. Around a dozen is the peak sort of number that he wants, and hopefully he can get a winner on the board here with Bradford. Last horse just about to load over there at the 1400. $1.22 now for this favourite. Let's see how it goes. Here's Dan Misson.
2: Came out at 20 past 2 on Vet's advice. So Bradford's the short price favourite here, now $1.22. The line is now set, red light is activated. They're set for race 3. Bradford's the short price favourite, they're off. Bradford stepped well. The last Romanov, and she's our Valentine, also showing good pace. Usain Boss was away cleanly to the outside. Morfith about third or fourth away, then followed by Glaze Kinesis, and Royal and Ready is last of the nine. So after the first 200 metres, and Usain Boss from the deep moves up and cuts across, leads by about a length now. She's our Valentine is second, the last Romanov third, and Bradford hooks to the extreme outside, revving forward. About two lengths away then came Morfith about midfield with Glaze. Then came Royal and Ready, and Kinesis is last. So they work past the 800 metres. Usain Boss on the inside, bowling along, leads by a half length from Bradford on the outside of the leader. They're two in front of the last Romanov, and she's our Valentine. A further two away then is Morfith, then followed by Glaze with Royal and Ready and Kinesis. So they head around towards the 450, and they're going tooth and nail out in front. Usain Boss on the inside of Bradford. They're two and a half in front of the last Romanov. She's our Valentine being tapped along. Morfith hooks to the outside with Kinesis. Well into the straight at the 220. Bradford out wide has the head in front. Usain Boss sticking on. They're about three lengths in front of Kinesis, charging late. But Bradford, this favourite, was able to work to the top and now races away. Bradford too good and beats him. Usain Boss. Kinesis third. Royal and Ready fourth. Then the last Romanov. She's our Valentine. Morfith was next to last and Glaze was last. Yeah, favourite home and host here. Way too good. Bradford gets the cash. Aaron Bullock beats Usain Boss, Kinesis, and Royal and Ready. 122.15, 122.15, and 35.19.
3: All right, we're taking you across back to Globe Derby here next, and we are under a minute out from a start time. Oh So Kinky at 2.20 after opening. Quite a bit shorter at 2.15, a fresh up runner here. Amir, who's looking for her fifth career victory. Overall, a very good record here when racing at Globe Derby. In terms of her fresh up statistics, very good as well. Yet to run out of the money in four starts fresh. and two of those runs have resulted in victories as well. But just that little bit of caution here, fresh.

0: Well, today anyway, Midnight Crimes is your market mover from $2.90, racing lately and was third 3 starts ago. Let's get on track with Lachlan Stace, his selections here in race number 4. Oh So Kinky to continue this good form fresh to beat our Princess Di. Midnight Crimes, the market mover in third for him ahead of runner number 4 as his fourth pick.
1: But now back out to $5, number 5, and $6.50, number 7, our Princess Di. It was drifting out earlier, but now back into her opening quote. Man's Pell, number 4, 26. 34, number 2, Captain's Dream, and 61, number 6, Lunch in Heaven. Mobile picking up speed here for race number 4. Oh So Kinky, number 1 at 220. 290, about number 3, Midnight Crimes. Mobile rounds for Bend. Race 4 at Globe Derby on a 9-race card over 1,800 metres. I think we're over 1,800 metres for the rest of the day now. We are set for a start. There's the light. They're racing. Oh So Kinky won the start. Moving over is Man's Pell. Getting onto the leaguer's back was Captain's Dream. Five away, Midnight Crimes, racing one off. Guest Artist backing a ruck, 3 back. Then we go back to Lunch in Heaven, racing one off with Our Princess Di. Lead time 13.1. They found their posies rather easily. Oh So Kinky first up from a spell, the leader. Away by 5 over Captain's Dream behind the leader. And Man's Pell up on the outside. 3 back is Guest Artist, and in the 1-1 is Midnight Crimes. Our Princess Di on the inside of Lunch in Heaven. They head off the back with 1,200 metres to go, and the tempo looks to be quite pedestrian here. 30.6 for the opening quarter, so Oh So Kinky getting an ideal time out on top. She's away by 2. On the outside is Man's Pearl. Behind the leader is Captain's Dream and Midnight Crimes in a 1-1, about 10 off the top. Guest Artist on the inside of Lunch in Heaven and Our Princess Di at the tail end of the field. Oh So Kinky, she closed at $2.20 on the tab fixed. Man's Pell up on the outside and behind the leader, Captain's Dream. In a 1-1, Midnight Crimes, she closed at $3. Guest Artist locked away on the inside, ended up closing at $5. Lunch in Heaven in behind those and Our Princess Di at the tail, she closed at $7. 29.9, 60.5. The tempo's been quite solid here. Oh So Kinky by 2.5 over Man's Pell. Captain's Dream on the inside of Midnight Crimes. No change in the order. Lunch in Heaven trying to improve with Guest Artist, who's locked away, and Our Princess Di just hovers around the tail. They head off the back. 28.4. Oh So Kinky. She's first up. What does she have in reserve? She gets away by 5 over Man's Pell under pressure. Midnight Crimes is making ground. She looks like the main danger. Captain's Dream still there, down low on the inside. They turn. Oh So Kinky by 2. Midnight Crimes is sailing up into the race well. Oh So Kinky has a kick. Midnight Crimes is lunging though with a turn of speed. Midnight Crimes takes over and wins. Beaks home Oh So Kinky. Lunch in Heaven will run third. Fourth will be Our Princess Di in front of Guest Artist, Captain's Dream, Man's Pell. Home in 28.9, mile rate 157. A winger there for Wayne Hill, who brings up an early double with...
0: The money came and it was right. Wayne Hill driving Midnight Crimes, beating the fresh-up runner Oh So Kinky, just going down, although she still obviously runs in the money in that fresh state. Thanks so much for being part of my afternoon anyway here for this short time on Trackside 1. On the other side of this break, we head back to Kilmore. Enjoy the rest of your Monday.
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4: There are great stallions, and then there's Betters Delight, a Hall of Fame legend, a global sire, the name behind countless champions, and a dynasty that has reshaped the sport. 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
5: Stand up, ladies and gentlemen. Applause.

0: racer, down to the line, Larry, you've done it again, leaps of fame, what a win.
1: At a time when only the best will do, there's only one name to remember, a legacy written in champions, Bettors Delight.
2: Which is completely fair enough as well, because they're horses. It's certainly not a science, and so much can go wrong. We've seen that today with a couple of favourites. So this is still a debutant who has to get things right, as he says from barrier one. But I do think the horse has got a bit of ability. If he can hold that fence on a good track, he doesn't have any concern with affirming three. He should take some beating.
3: We can see Weasel C on screen there. Stacky in the saddle for today's assignment. Are we letting this horse go round? I mean, it's going to go round at sort of the low single figure odds, but are we jumping off on the wrong run? Do we think that the trajectory could be lining up for a win today?
2: Absolutely, it could be. It's been placed every time it's been to the races, but I guess that's the point. It's gone around some reasonably short quotes, been a beaten $2.50 favourite, $2.60 favourite last time out. It was there to beat Extreme Turbo. That form's not quite tested yet. Blinkers go on, and you know, I'm sure they would have hoped that they would have been winning a maiden without applying the blinkers to this point. But yeah, it is. Look, I've been burnt by him a couple of times to this point, this four-year-old by Rubik. So I think he's the right price. He's that $4.80. Like I said, I think Bohemian Blitz could be one. A little each way price, yep, if you're looking for something at a bit of value, because it just might be able to hold a really forward position on a firming track. And we saw it go around in a similar position on a heavy track last time and box on quite nicely.
3: Let's head up to Rick McIntosh in the caller's box at Kilmore ahead of the fourth event.
4: Bohemian Blitz coming up now. $1.80 on the VOP. He's on point. He's been smashed for his debut. $4.80 Weasel C, the only VOP firmer.

0: John Allen with two of the first three winners. He rides the favourite on debut. He's on point. He's in the blue and gold, the Spicer Bloodstock colours. Here comes Safari having its first run for a new stable today, and Prestige Eric will be the last one for the MC Labour. Race number four completes the early quad. We get into the, and it completes the maidens. We get into the benchmark races after this. For the quaddie, which is on 5, 6, 7, 8. 1,100 metres, beautiful sunny day on a good three at Kilmore. This is the fourth. Mr. Gath with the button. He's on point, a little toe in one, but he settles and they're off. He jumped okay, he's on point. Beats out Bohemian Blitz. Set Boom's making good ground the outside. Wonderlust is just behind them, and so too Emerald Evie. Then the second favourite, Weasel C, in the blue and black in front of Soho Miss and Zafardi. Next, scooting along the inside, saving ground was Maristella, and Prestige Eric was the last one. Coming off the back, and Set Boom burnt to the front here, going fast, a length on Wonderlust. They're three lengths in front of, he's on point, he's on the inside of Bohemian Blitz. Next in the field was Weasel C, coming to the outside, three wide and a little green two. Along the inside was Emerald Evie, and they've broken clear from Maristella. Zafardi, Prestige Eric, and Soho Miss is not going well. About to be pulled up into the straight. Front runner here is Set Boom. He's on point, gets to the centre of the course though, and is coming out after it. Emerald Evie ran up behind them. It's he's on point, driving to the front. He's pretty green, but he might be pretty good. It's Johnny Allen Day. Bohemian Blitz goes to second. Weasel C runs on, but he's on point. Impressive on debut. The colt wins by 2 3/4 to Weasel C, who might have stolen second of Bohemian Blitz on the line. And Prestige Eric's been a bit of an eye-catcher. Not sure whether he closed in time for fourth or not, but he was closing. Then Wonderlust, Set Boom, and Emerald Evie all in a line. Zafardi wasn't too far away with Maristella. Soho missed. Did complete the course, albeit a long, long way from the winner. It's been a very good performance by He's On Point.
1: So the gate's in position. Zara's back in the cart and about to get organised here with Designer Label. Scotty Hewitt.

coming up. This is race five to kick off the Quaddy, first national real estate pace. Up on the arm is Designer Label, and also finding its spot is Ruba Tiki. Trebellion comes up with Bella, or Sweet Bella Rosa, Eld's Chance, as per all races today over the 17:10. They're about to be released at that point. Front's a good line. Oh, they're racing now. Sweet Bella Rosa was away okay, showing speed towards the outside there in a hurry. Was I'm No Stranger. It's going to slide down from the deep and head off the favourite, believe it or not. It'll take the leader's trail, believe it or not, for the time being. Although, no, DeLosa said no. I'll come up and have a look for the lead here, and I think it's going to find it too. Trebellion's out three bikes wide and working, and they were followed then by Elle's Chance, and Sweet Bella Rosa's racing back on the inside. They were being followed further back then by Rocket Ralph Music Star. Getting back in the field is Ruba Tiki with it, as I Am Ravishing, as they come down the home straight, and Designer Label's back near the tail. Well, believe it or not, race five finds the lead in Trebellion Park.

0: in third spot on the inside as I'm No Stranger, 29-1 the quarter. Next on the outside is El's Chance, getting 1-1 cover as they work out of the straight. Sweet Bella Rose's Three Pegs, and it's tagged on the inside by Rocket Ralph. And outside of them is Music Star. They were followed by I Am Ravishing, Designer Label. Ruba Tiki is the tail ender, but is about to get a toe into the race as I Am Ravishing takes off. And they really jam up as they head into the back straight now. You could throw a Kleenex over them down the back of the track. 31-3 the quarter. So a 60-4 half, and the leader is the favourite, Believe It or Not. Right there to issue a challenge, Trebellion. Deeper is I Am Ravishing. Leaders back at the moment is I'm No Stranger. Held up in the middle is El's Chance, Sweet Bella Rosa, Music Star. They were followed then by Rocket Ralph and also Designer Label. And becoming detached is Ruba Tiki. 28-8 the quarter. They near the turn. And Believe It or Not has a kick. Its main danger might be sitting on its back. I'm No Stranger. Right off the track, Designer Label, Trebellion and Music Star. But Believe It or Not's first into the straight. On the outside, Designer Label cuts loose with a brilliant burst. Designer Label's out after Believe It or Not. Sweet Bella Rosa gets up on the inside. A narrow lead for Designer Label, and it's a double to Zara down to the line. And I'm pretty sure that'll be close to 150 driving wins for her. Goes home to score and beat Believe It or Not, Sweet Bella Rosa. And they were lined up for first four. You had Rocket Ralph and also I'm No Stranger not far away. They were followed further back in the field then by I Am Ravishing, dropping out of it, Trebellion. In that bunch of horses, El's Chance and Music Star and Ruba Tiki were well back towards the tail end of the field. And no, that's 149 for Zara. So she's zero
1: in its career, but it is ready to do something for sure, Pietro Road. The 8 is Arctic Desert. John Rolfe prepares. It's one of our outsiders. Just hasn't been firing in recent starts and beaten 15.5 lengths. So it's our outsider. I can't see it troubling these. And the 9 last year over a nice promising horse for Normie Gardner, a 3-year-old filly. So she's taking on a big assignment here. She went around the Black Opal. Arnie beat one home there behind Music Time. But since returning, she was able to win first up on the Acton track, and she won a later start at Queanbeyan as well after a very good ride, it must be said, for Matthew Carl, who's on board again. So good race, kicks off our quaddie. I've made it number one, Bombay Boom, the best bet of the day.
2: Yes, Bombay Boom, the best bet of the day there for Graham White. And, of course, Nick Haywood is the rider on this favourite, and Graham's catching up with him now.
1: Well, Nick, you're on our favourite here, Bombay Boom. He looks hard to beat. You actually won his maiden.
3: Yeah, he won the other day, got a bit of confidence from that, and all his work at home has been good, and I can't see why he can't replicate that.
1: You're drawn nicely, barrier one. He led last time. You'd be looking to do similar?
3: Yeah, obviously option A's lead. Option B's, if I go too quick, you can sit behind him. He doesn't have to lead at all costs, but if we do lead, we want to control it.
1: Yeah, nice competitive little race, so he'll need to be at his best with that weight.
3: For sure. It's only 1,000 metres, so I don't think the weight would be an issue.
1: Yeah, we'll let you go and get legged on board.
3: Thank you.
2: Yeah, Nick Haywood riding the favourite here. And, of course, last month, Nick Haywood had a bit of a busman's holiday, a little bit of a working holiday up north, around the Northern Rivers, the Gold Coast, Eagle Farm, had a few rides up that way. Back to Wagga today to ride this favourite. And it is a solid favourite. $2.50, the longest price, into $2.20, back to $2.40 now. $7 for the 5, that's Dolly, steady at that price. $7 also for number 6, Hell of a Teen, another one that hasn't really moved much in the market. And $7.50 then for number 9, Last Diava. Always around that price as we get back to Graham now.
1: Yeah, thanks, John. This kicks off our quaddie. I'm not surprised it's that short. I'm just a little bit surprised there aren't a few others closer to it in the market. So it looks the part, Bombay Boom, about to leg up. It's one of my selections for this first leg of the quaddie. I've made it 1, 3, 5, 7, and 9. It wouldn't surprise me if there was a little bit of an upset in this, but it is my best bet in saying that. 1, 3, and 5 in the second leg, then 10, 4, and 2, and then 3, 5, and 2. So Diderich joins the line, still out the back there. Is Blue Akoya, who was excellent having its first run for the Joseph Jones operation. We're still about 4 or 5 out, including Dolly. Quaddie time at Wagga, here's race 4.
4: That track last time was a slow 5. Gets on a pretty nice surface today, a good 4. They've pulled the irrigation on in the last 7 days. We really haven't had anything in the this part of the world for a few weeks now, rain-wise. Now here comes Dolly. So Dolly goes in, still waiting on Diva Zoo. That is the 4, who's working its way up towards the gates there. Ella Bent riding. Lastiava still out of the stalls, so to Arctic Desert and Pietro Road as well. So a sprint contest. Just waiting on the last couple to go forward. Chief of War was excellent earlier on. It sprinted really strongly to win. Trainer Heath McLean, trained from Wodonga there, Chief of War, and put on a real exhibition late. Here comes the Bolter, Arctic Desert, and now Lastiava.

0: Starter heads to the rostrum now. We're just about right. Field favourite off gate one. We're down to the fourth. Set. And they're off at Wagga. Touch slow there was Blue Akoya, back in company there with Pietro Road and Dolly. They're the last three initially. First away is Hell of a Teen up on pace. Bombay Boom is driving up on the rails into second from Ditterich third. Diva Zoo fourth as they head down towards the 700. Then came Last Diava. Out wide the Bolter Arctic Desert. Pietro Road in the middle. Dolly on the inside and Blue Akoya is commencing a run from the back of the field as they head down towards the final turn. It's Hell of a Teen leading out narrowly, although Bombay Boom's got the rails and the favourite now with the inside running. Nick Hayward has driven it up on the inside and takes the front. So Bombay Boom with also Hell of a Teen. They race together, running down towards the 300. They're clear of Diva Zoo out wide. Then Ditterich, Pietro Road ducking back to the inside. So Bombay Boom's got a fight and Hell of a Teen's the one who's battling very strongly. Pietro Road's getting up on the inside. Blue Akoya and also Ditterich. Here's Pietro Road along the rails, has driven up on the inside and wins. Pietro Road first, second, or Ditterich maybe from Hell of a Teen. Bombay Boom and also Blue Akoya, Dolly, Diva Zoo, Arctic Desert, and Last Diava back towards the tail. Number seven is driven up on the inside for Carly Freighter and has taken the race. Number seven, Pietro Road, has dead set shaved the rails at around that $8 mark. Second up from a break, has come with a well-timed run to win and has taken the prize on the inside. So well done to Carly Freighter. He ducked back to the inside as well, Pietro Road. Wasn't always there. And then there was a run between, well, the rail and Bombay Boom, who wasn't really picking up with the 61. And Hell of a Teen had given a strong showing, but in the end was vulnerable. And we had also Ditterich making ground. And Ditterich has actually got its head down to grab second. So it's 7-2-6-3 and 1. 7-2-6-3, a length by a short head, 57.27 there. So just a little over a second outside the record, 7-2-6-3, and one running fifth.
1: Well, team of guys,
2: on quite well, so it's definitely a big watch. Holly Nottle making the trip down to Bunbury as well for just the one ride here today, so that's something to take note of.
3: The six is Divine Marriage. I don't mind this horse here today. $6.50 now out to $12 though, so hasn't been met with a whole lot of support. It's never been, has never been far off. First up today in the two trials, looks like the one trial I should say, looks like returned well, hit the line well, so another horse I'm interested to see where she'll end up or here today. First up for Neville Parnham and Lak Dara Molly.
2: The seven is Mr. Kaplan, resuming here this afternoon, 6 months between runs, just over 6 months I should say. The last time we did see her step out was in the Gym Crack, finished some margin there behind, but gee, behind some handy types. You look at the form, the lines there, Oram Bell, Firegidgee Coles, there's plenty of handy types, so you'd have to argue this is an easier assignment here today. Before we move on, Amelia, it looks like you are catching up with Josh Crispin, so let's grab a quick word on Magnificent Malcolm.
3: I sure am. Josh, great to catch up with you here today. First up, no trial. Where is this horse at behind the season? You take the visors off as well today.
4: Yeah, he's going really well, Amelia. Reason why I haven't trialled him, he only had a 3 week freshen up because we just wanted to see if he could measure up, you know, in them 3 year old races. He's done plenty of work at home and yeah, look, taking the visors off and everything was just more for him to settle. We want to try to sit him and let him hit the line. He was probably just a bit fired up and immature last preparation, so that's why we pulled the pin and decided to start again, and that's what we're doing today.
3: What's the expectations then? Are you happy with him? He's forward enough?
4: Yeah, look, he should run a nice race. Obviously, Tiana's got a really nice, smart one there and has been trying up really well. And there's a couple of other horses. D-Max has been running in good company and that. So, look, I expect him to run in the first four or five, hopefully. Whatever he does, he'll improve a fair bit off.
3: Best of luck. Thanks for your time.
4: Thanks, Amelia.
2: Josh Crispin there on his words, Magnificent Malcolm. We'll continue on with this preview, Millsy. We've got three horses to get through in a minute and a half. Be very quick here. The eight, Prophecy Girl, what do you make of her chances?
3: Yes, I don't mind her. She last start took the gap and then was better there.

0: Looks like last start, first up, she wasn't bad. It was a close finish behind Champagne Talks, but again, I prefer others.
1: The 9, Splinter Bell, having her second race outing this afternoon, did finish behind Super Smash last start, who has gone on and won again since, so potentially one to watch here at a price.
0: And the 10, this is the short price favourite. This is the one they've all been interested in. Has been hands and heels all 3 trials now. Does look a nice type here. The crossover noseband is on and has been in those trials as well, so looks a promising type.
1: Right, very good. Let's go through these numbers quickly here, Amelia. 2 people to get through with our selections here in the opener. I'm siding with our favourite, $2 and a lady on debut here. Very impressive there, those trials leading into today's performance. And hopefully, hands and heels, and even if asked, can still get the job done here. 10, 5, 8 and 6 are my numbers. What are you liking here in the opener, Amelia?
0: I'm with the 7, Tess. Mr Kaplan, if can reproduce anything like the debut run, should be good enough to go close here at a price. Second behind a fire of Gigi Coles as well on debut, and then went back to the gym crack behind Oran Bell, and then was sent to the paddock. Like the recent trial, I'm with 7, 10, 6 and 5.
1: Very good. There are numbers here in the opener. First of 8 this afternoon from the BTC. Here's Darren McCauley calling all the action. Very good afternoon to you, Darren.
2: Thank you, Tess. Now the last few horses are about to move up into the gates, including this favourite and a lady. She's pushed on out to $1.95. Goes up into the stalls for Lucy Fiore. The start of a very big week. Opening of the Geraldton season coming up on Wednesday. Hannon's Handicap meeting in Cal Thursday. And the Million Dollar Golden Saddle and Cal Cup meeting next Saturday. All ahead of us as Capelgaster goes in. And the field stands. Oh, there's one that's flipped itself right over.

Out of the stalls there, he was lucky to avoid any real trouble. Now they've had to back Splinterbell, Mr. Kaplan, out of the starting gates to try and free up Prophecy Girl, who has got right down in the machine. Gee, I hope they can get her up nice and quickly. One of the attendants flying around to the side of the stalls and about to grab hold of a lead rope to open up the front of those barriers. Hopefully this is going to make things a little easier. So they've kept these other two that were drawn alongside of Prophecy Girl well away from the barrier. The others, well, they do stand in there still as they try and get Prophecy Girl out of the gates. Not the start that we were anticipating. Prophecy Girl, about a $19 chance there. She won't run. $1.90 and a lady at the head of the market here with Fredeth and Aura Magna, both $8. Mr. Kaplan, 9.5 point longer. Splinter Bell. So they've been able to clear the barrier. They've got Prophecy Girl out of the barrier now. Prophecy Girl, she won't run. Light remaining on, and they're leading her away there off the track. But in herself, she doesn't look too bad. Neither, for that matter, Chris Parnham, fortunately. Now they're about to call up Splinterbell, Mr. Kaplan, and Capel Gaster back into their respective stalls as they lead Prophecy Girl just away from where these other runners are inside the gates. They'll run a very thorough eye over Prophecy Girl all the same. Make sure that she's okay. She seems to be. Happened in an absolute nanosecond. Erupting in the machine, flipping herself around. And the news just coming through here makes the scratching official. She comes out here at 1:19. So Splinterbell, Capel Gaster to be called back up into the gates once again. And they've taken the saddle off Prophecy Girl. And the other three still yet to be called back up. So in the meantime, Anda Lady, who's been flying through the barrier trials at $1.90, opened up much shorter than that. Well, they took 2:40. She was into around $1.75, 1:80. She's back now here at the close of betting to $1.90. So now they bring up Splinterbell. The others generally have been very composed despite all the activity going on around them, the flurry of activity. And now here is Capel Gaster moving forward once again. And the filly, Mr. Kaplan,

0: Side there is Magnificent Malcolm up there, prominently placed. Divine Mirage deep though, caught out there in no man's land in a compacted field. Fred Ath just in behind those as well as they sorted themselves out, getting back on the inside. Next of all at the head of the others is Spin Effects and well back Splinter Bell. Mr. Kaplan down on the inside of those as they approach the turn. They've got about 400 left to go, and Aura Magna showing the way to the home turn. And a lady, the favourite, sits up there breathing fire down Aura Magna's neck, a length away. Capital Gas to wide. Magnificent Malcolm back on the inside of Fredith. Divine Mirage trying to make up some headway, and further back Splinter Bell. But Capital Gaster had hit the front from Andalady at the 120. Capital Gaster, Andalady coming back. Andalady reclaims the lead on the inside from Capital Gaster Fredith. Andalady wins on debut. Andalady just from Capital Gaster Fredith, and then Divine Mirage deep out. Splinter Bell next home. Aura Magna weakening. In behind them came when they'd pulled up next of all Magnificent Malcolm. In front of it, Fredith, as they pull up now, and back there towards the tail end is Spin Effects. Number 10, Andalady. Lucy Fiore kicks off her career in good style. And Anders Philly from Cape Lady for Brett Fogarty.
1: There he is, Scotty Singleton, who has that unbeaten horse, Lord Remlap, heading towards the Kosciuszko. I just thought Hinto could give a side here. Small field, he was able to lead, dictate and win at a big price at Gunnedah there a couple of starts ago. And it was competitive in highway grade last time out when a 50-1 chance, only beaten 3.5 lengths there on that particular occasion. Troy O'Neill does a good job with his team here at Tamworth, and this horse has always had good ability. He's been a bit of a problem child to some extent, but he does have good ability. I thought Endless Applause could run well. Second up from a spell, I thought the first up run was good enough to suggest that it's come back in good order. You're getting 360 fixed at the moment for the place, along with that 850 for the win. Dunquin, as we mentioned, Aaron Bullock aboard, has gone under narrowly in its two starts so far this preparation. Gets the right man aboard to get another win on the board there. And I put Yacht Girl in for fourth. Yeah, as Scott mentioned, she's just been a little bit slow away in her runs this preparation. The ability's there, she just needs to execute everything right. But I went the way of the three, who's been well supported. You could have got $6 earlier this morning, even 7 or 8 minutes ago you were looking at $4.60, now a $4 chance. So Hinto on top for me. As we approach start time, here's Dan Misson.
2: Our Yacht Girl, the last one to come up, and she's coming up rideless. Izzy Neal standing up in the gates ready to jump on. The others are standing well. Hinto was one of the first to go in, standing patiently with Purple Prince and Nugget Smart. Yacht Girl is in. Rider climbs back on board. They're set now at Tamworth for race four. Good luck with the Quaddy Investments. Red lights are activated. Starter mounts his rostrum. They're set Tamworth and racing now. Yacht Girl a little awkward away, winning the start Dunquin. Hinto showing good speed to punch up, and Nugget Smart's also hot on the scene. After the first 100 metres, Hinto sets up a lead of a half length from Nugget Smart in second. Dunquin third, working one deep, and African Diamond fourth the inside. A length away next is Yacht Girl to the extreme outside with Endless Applause, and Purple Prince is last of the seven. So they cast the 1,000 metres astern, and it's Hinto for Michaela Weir that's leading by 3/4 of a length. From Nugget Smart on the outside of the leader, Yacht Girl's three deep and heading forward, followed by Dunquin in the centre and African Diamond over along the rails. Two lengths away, Endless Applause, and then Purple Prince. Working down the side of the track, 600 metres left to travel, and Hinto's looking to go from barrier to box. He leads by a half length from Nugget Smart. Yacht Girl still three deep. Dunquin's about midfield and poised, and then followed by African Diamond with Endless Applause and Purple Prince. So they start to pack up when heads are turned for home. Hinto leads by about a half length from Nugget Smart. Dunquin and Yacht Girl are all set to pounce as they work their way into the straight. Nugget Smart moved up, put the head in front from Hinto. Dunquin's about a length away with Yacht Girl. It's Nugget Smart in front inside the 50. Nugget Smart's going to hold them at bay. Nugget Smart gets the cash from Hinto, and Endless Applause charging late for third. Then Dunquin fourth, ahead then of Yacht Girl with Purple Prince and African Diamond. Tamworth race four sees number six, Nugget Smart. Gabby Johnson, the winning rider, beating Hinto. Endless applause flying late up along the inside.

0: side and Don Quinn into fourth position. 122.73 the time, 122.73 and 35 and 57 the last 600, 35.57. Interim
1: place. It was solid enough, even though soundly beaten, with the work that it had to do. And it was disappointing in the without fear. It comes back in off a couple of good jump outs this time in. It's a speedy little thing. It'll go forward and it'll give him something to catch.
2: And lastly, the 13, Pure Rain, who's going to go around at a big price as the outsider in this field.
1: Yeah, hasn't shown a great deal for a long time. It's only won the one race, and that was 956 days ago. First up was pretty plain, even though I had some excuses. This is too good for it.
2: So that's each of the contenders in the mounting yard. We've also taken you through a few scratchings that do come up in this field. You obviously got your next best on top. Do you think that sort of this is...

0: value proposition as well when it was $4. I think it's getting into the right price now. The money's coming to levels, but the $4 was what made it, for me, the sort of next best bet that I was keen to have on the program. Still very happy to have it on top, but the money's coming for it now. We're getting to the right price. Laguna Nini roll forward. Cattle Camp, big improver, second up off that fitness run first up, and Frosted In Time. Be interesting to see whether it handles this class.
1: Yeah, you can see runners just behind the barriers now. We're not too far away from the loading process. Just over a minute until the jump time of our fifth event. This is obviously also, Sam, the first leg of the quaddie. Could you take us through our numbers?
0: Yeah, this leg, 1, 2, 4, 12. And next leg, 1, 2, 4, 8. Then 4 and 8. Then we're going to go wide in the last. We're going to go 1, 3, 4, 11, 12, 13, 14. It's a very tough race to close out the day. But 1, 2, 4 and 12 here.
1: Any read on this track? We're now just over halfway through our programme. It's just a Kilmore.
0: Yep, Kilmore firm. You want to be in. I know the leaders didn't win the last one, but they were pretty limited horses running along and they towed the next couple of horses into the race. You want to be close to the speed, up and in.
1: Loading process well underway. Sam just took you through his quaddie numbers. You can see them on screen now. This is a class one over 1,100 metres. The fifth event of our 8 race card. Rick McIntosh now with the call.
2: Moving in, 280 Royal Rendezvous, 484 Langa Nanini, 440 About Frosted In Time. Box Hill RSL Class 1, sweating on Frosted In Time. The Dewgrass saying pure rain to come up. And we'll be set to get the quaddy underway. Dewgrass say. Comes into line in the Mangalore Park colours. Pure rain is ready. Frosted In Time to complete it. 1,100 metres for the first leg of the quaddie. Starter is up and they're racing. Getting out pretty well was Fondled. Frosted In Time's trying to head it, and a Dewgrass A off, though. Our Yong Lee right behind them and working around the outside then was Newell. They were followed then by Fondled on the inside now of Our Yong Lee, who just drops back to be fifth. Cattle Camp was next. Then Langa Nanini, followed in turn 2 lengths away by Pure Rain, and the favourite Royal Rendezvous is last on settling down. Frosted In Time going along nicely at the 600, going along briskly. 2 lengths of Dewgrass A and Newell. Then Fondled on the rails from Our Yong Lee being felt for. A little bit of horse underneath the rider of Cattle Camp as it goes up on the inside. And now it's needing some room. Next in the field then was Langa Nanini, and Royal Rendezvous pulled to the extreme outside, but Frosted In Time has nicked off. 3 lengths in front, 4 to a Dewgrass A. Then Cattle Camp, who's getting out. Royal Rendezvous is launching down the outside, but Frosted In Time is the leader, and Frosted In Time has pinched the race by 3 lengths. Royal Rendezvous did a good job, got second, I think, in a photo over Cattle Camp, and a Dewgrass A stuck on well. They're now Yong Lee, followed by Newell, Pure Rain, Langa Nanini, and Fondled has finished at the end. Good performance by Frosted In Time. Fast beginning, Corey Parrish took it straight to the top and didn't try and sit it on the ground either when he went to the front. He had plenty of steam up. He just let the horse flow. And it has bolted in locally for Alicia McPherson, who owns the horse with the McPherson.

0: And Lachlan Stace thinks it'll be winning number two, Lochinvar Hawk, $1.30. Two on top from Lockie to beat four, Just Becky, six, Lightning Bling, and five, Mick the Best Butcher, 2, 4, 6, and 5. Number two, $1.80 into a $1.30 tab fix. The four's gone $3.60 out to $7. The six, Lightning Bling, $5 to $5.50 back to $5. So it's more solid than the rest. Two's the hot pot. It's time to head to Lachlan.
1: Ryan Rahoric for Peter Borelli, $5. Number six, Lightning Bling, $7. Number four, Just Becky, $14 about the

5, Mick the Best Butcher. 34, number 7, Mara Lang. 34, number 8, My Girl Mia. 51, about number 3, Ideal Delight. And 61, number 1, Fragmenting. Moving up. Race number 5 opens up the quaddy here today. $1.30, about number 2, Lochinvar Hawk. $1.70 on the tote. And $5, number 6, Lightning Bling. Lochinvar Hawk getting an easier race today. Is well drawn. He could possibly find the lead as well. $1.33 now is awfully short. Thought he would be odds on. But yeah, no, he's really been backed in. Mobile picks up speed. This is race number 5, Globe Derby. We are set for a start. There's the light. They're on their journey. Lochinvar Hawk won the start as expected. Just Becky is moving over, but Lochinvar Hawk will lead by 2 over Just Becky on the outside. Fragmenting behind the leader, Ideal Delight in a 1-1, and 3 back along the inside is My Girl Mia. Mick the Best Butcher racing one off with Lightning Bling and Mara Lang at the tail end of the field. So they found their positions really easily there, and they're going along at a very slow tempo. Lead time 13.4. Lochinvar Hawk by 2. Just Becky alongside. On the inside, Fragmenting. Here comes Lightning Bling around the outside. Will take the breeze spot and inject some speed into the race. So resetting. Lochinvar Hawk for leader from Lightning Bling. Fragmenting on the inside of Just Becky now in the 1-1, and now 1 out 2 back is Ideal Delight. 3 back is My Girl Mia. Mick the Best Butcher towards the rear with Mara Lang. Opening quarter 31.9. Lochinvar Hawk closed at $1.33. Leagues the way by 4 over Lightning Bling on the outside. Fragmenting covered up by Just Becky. She closed at $7, and 1 out 2 back is Ideal Delight on the outside of My Girl Mia. Mick the Best Butcher towards the rear with Mara Lane. No change in the order as they go past the 800 mega point. 31.4, 63.3. Lochinvar Hawk giving every possible chance here away by a meter. Lightning Bling applying some pressure on the outside, and Just Becky remains in a 1-1. Fragmenting needs to lift behind the leader. Ideal Delight travels okay. My Girl Mia, Mick the Best Butcher, as Ideal Delight now breaks up into a gallop, and checked heavily there was Mick the Best Butcher. Both of those runners out the back now. Off the back in 29.2. Up top, it's Lochinvar Hawk by a neck over Lightning Bling. 5 away, Just Becky. Fragmenting still there. 5.5, My Girl Mia, Mara Lang. They're your first 4 chances. 29.2. They turn for home. Lochinvar Hawk, he's no good thing here. Lightning Bling on the outside. Just Becky also storming home. Just Becky powering up to Lochinvar Hawk, who's responding now. Just Becky lunging. Just Becky rolls Lochinvar Hawk, Lightning Bling, and Mara Lang. Fragmenting. My Girl Mia just coming up the straight now and passing a post. Ideal Delight in front of Mick the Best Butcher. Both of those horses coming together off the back. Home in 29.2. Mile rate 2 minutes 0.8. That's just been corrected to 28.7. It's

0: to $7, trained by the Nielsen and Wilson. We've got to go straight to Warrnambool Bull for race number four, a field of seven. And Dane's with us. They're being boxed. You hardly got any time to get on. I know that he likes the one, Ivory Panky.
1: Time for drawn box seven as the green light comes on. The Worrells, we're set for action for the fourth at Warrnambool. They're ready. And racing. Ivory Punk got away fast from the inside. Also away fast, the favourite Dollar Science trying to cross over, and Diz does get over now. So Dollar Science led a length over Paul Zilly. Ivory Punk works to third ahead of Frida Science. Then Major Jealous Crikey make last. Paul Vitality in the lane. Dollar Science still a length and a half. Ivory Punk coming hard with Frida Science. Dollar Science in front. Flying Frida Science. Well, that's close on the line. Frida Science lunging at Dollar Science. Not much in it. Third Ivory Punk. Fourth Major Jealous from Paul Zilly. Paul Vitality, Crikey make last. 22.47 the run. Frida Science has launched at the stable at the kennel mate Dollar Science. And Ivory Punk, I reckon the middle will miss out and run third. The two's come with the late run. The seven trying to grip on near the inside. 22.47 where the clock ended. 8.51 of the first mark. As the judge has a look at the photo here. After race number four, the two gets up. Frida Science, number two, beats one Ivory Punk, who's actually run second in the end. And the seven ends up running third, Dollar Science. So 2.17, 2.17, and fourth about to go in.
0: It'll be number six, 22.46. The time the run home was 13.95. Jason Sharp, the winning trainer, it just grew wings over the final 50. This daughter of Tommy Shelby and Zipping Decoy. And has now won for the third time at Star 15. And that's her first win at the Bull at her eighth attempt. Off to Goulburn we go now. Just under a minute until they get underway in this sixth race on the card. And NR up to 48. Freddie Hastings tipping the favourite. Tried and Trusted, number five, to be 10, Centrefire. One Good Time Mickey and seven Mickey Be Nimble. It's 5, 10, 1 and 7. Cameron Hart to drive for the McElhinney stable. The five, $6 to $3.40. So it certainly hasn't been missed. In saying that, Rocket Boy, number three, it's had good support. $8 into $4.60 tab fix. Good Time Mickey's gone the other way. Number one, $2.50 out to $5.50. Let's see how the five goes as we head to Fred for race six.
2: Sixth race. This is the Goulburn City Electrical Pace. And Starter issuing instructions for them to swing around and move up. Arm of the Great will lead them up. Mentioned in the previous race when Zara Fitzpatrick won, I thought it was close to 150. Well, it's 149 winners for Zara. Sebastian Pilzer's on 49. And training-wise, Steve Lee. Stevens got one in this. He's on 298 training wins. They're getting set. They jump in the back straight as they have done all day and will for the balance of the day. All races over 17.10. Gate rolling now. Coming up for a start in race number six for Goulburn City Electrical. So it's $3.50 or $3.60 fixed about Tried and Trusted. Trained by Tian McElhinney. She's on 98 training wins. They're set. There goes the light. They're underway. And from barrier one, Good Time Mickey gets the first call. Bounces out to lead Rocket Boy and driving up on the inside nearer the inner was Oak Ridge. They were followed then by Pete's Big Jim, who stuck out there wide. They were being followed further back then by Lock and Var Tiger. A break in the field then as they run down the side by Mickey Be Nimble. Well back centre fire going around the yarder. And then there's a break to curve on Bill. The race favourite Tried and Trusted settles down second to last. An Arm of the Greats at the back. 6.6 was that lead time. And as they work their way around the turn into the straight and head to the 1,200 metres, the leader is Good Time Mickey. Working hard outside them there is Centre Fire. And it's going to go up and breeze. 30.4 the quarter. Next on the inside was Oak Ridge, and they were followed then by Pete's Big Jim, who gets some cover. Further back then on the inside is Lock and Var Tiger as the field work down and out of the straight. Next on the outside is Rocket Boy, and then we go back to Curve on Bill, one of the boulders in the field. Well astern now is Arm of the Great, Mickey Be Nimble, and the race favourites at the tail, Tried and Trusted. 800 left to go.

0: 29.5 and a 59.9 half down the back, and it's Good Time Mickey making play. Centrefire is second, and third spot is Oak Ridge. On the outside, next of all, as they run down the back straight, as Pete's Big Jim enjoying the run of the race. One out, one back. Lochinvar Tigers on the pegs. They were followed further back then by Curve On Bill, together with Rocket Boy, tried and trusted. Hart gets on his bike. He starts to circle the field. He's trying to loop them. And as they head past the quarter pole in 29.3, Good Time Mickey, the leader. Trying hard is Oak Ridge. They were followed further back then by Centrefire. Here come the cavalry. Rocket Boy in the middle. There is Pete's Big Jim, and the deepest is Tried and Trusted right off the track, but Good Time Mickey steals a march, tries to kick away. They were followed coming home then by Oak Ridge. Got tight, jamming up on the inside as Lochinvar Tiger, and finishing hard Rocket Boy, but it's Good Time Mickey in front. Mickey's home. Good Time Mickey. Good Time Mickey beats Rocket Boy, Lochinvar Tiger, and fourth might have been Pete's Big Jim. There was a real clump over the line. They were followed back in behind those runners then by Oak Ridge, who wasn't far off them. Very deep, Tried and Trusted, together with Centrefire. And the last couple of horses, they included Curve On Bell, Armour the Great, and Centrefire with those. Good Time Mickey at odds. Georgia Dashkalovsky gets the prize here for Lachlan Prothero, heading down from the Hawkesbury. Beautiful Freeman's Reach, and has been able to get the job done.
1: Cue the song, Georgia.
2: Yeah, it's around that $9.50 quote, getting up to $10 now. Well, Graham, as we get back to you, it certainly looks like the Hayes team have got a bit of a very strong hold on this race. But yeah, Ring of Fire might be one worth looking at.
3: It's not far off winning too, John. Our Ring of Fire has been racing consistently, and Matt Jones, our caller, has gone with it. A Curry Spirit, this will be, as I mentioned when they were parading, this will be some effort. Had a couple of runs back towards the end of last year. Its last run was back in October. It's just had the one run back, but it just missed. It wasn't far away at all. Just the last little bit got it. So second run in over the 1,600 metres. Nicely bred horse by Fastneck Rot, raced by Lindsay Park and a big syndicate of owners as well. So this will be some effort. Gets John Van Overmeer on board. He won our first race. So it's our favourite at $2.70 over there at the mile starting point. We've still got our favourite out the back there. He's a chunky, burly sort of type. Big Demander is out the back there as well. Adrian Late on board. He was okay as well. But our last look at the market as these horses prepare to load up. $2.70 to $2.90 for a Curry Spirit. The other one, Mascari here, the four, who did parade particularly well, $8, $9.50, $11. Ring of Fire looks a contender for mine, $5, and pretty steady at that. Sunday Vendetta, the second of the Hayes runner with Dale Cole aboard, $3.40 into $3.20 slightly. And as I mentioned, the other one there at longer odds as well was the six, Sunday Vendetta. So they haven't really backed too much. Quite solid in the market, the one. We're right on start time. They're still circling around. Their girl from Park still out the back. So a bit of a delay. They're just having a bit of a trouble getting the five. It looks like Ring of Fire is being reshot. So that'll give us a little bit of a chance to talk about what's coming up. They had the meeting of the, I think it might have been the annual meeting of the Southern District Racing Association today. No major changes there as well. And talking to some officials from Narendra who were at that meeting, they were informing me that next year, so a long way off still, but normally Narendra has a meeting in June, but they've dropped that meeting and they're going to hold that meeting on a Saturday in December. I think it's the first Saturday in November, in December. So that'll give them a good opportunity to really promote that meeting as well over there. Not too far away to some feature racing coming up, of course. We get into that peak time of the year. We've got the Cootamundra Cup meeting on Sunday. A race has been held for about 120, 130 years. That'll be a great race on Sunday. And before then, we've got the Maria Legend of the South. And those nominations are out for Friday's meeting as well. Terrific nominations. Really strong down there, the racing. And that'll be a quality meeting on Friday as well. So these runners are still circling around. Ring of Fire was the one that's just holding up things there because he's being reshot as well. So the top one remains our favourite in the previous. Good win there by Pietro Road, having its second start for the Tim Donnelly stable. Quite impressive. And as we said, royally bred. And he hasn't quite lived up to his breeding, but he's been able to win a couple of times already. So he was certainly one of the most impressive winners on the program so far. Yeah, that Legend of the South on Friday at Maruya, $40,000 race. Some very nice horses going around in there. And some very much in-form horses too, like Gulu Bucky It's been racing well. Laurel Hill, it's been going well as well. Monty Maximus, my last to Ray, who's got a spot in the Kosciuszko.

0: It'll be interesting to see it go around. And Nurafiki resumes as well. So we'll take this opportunity. We're 2 minutes past the advertised starting time. Here's race five.
1: We've got from the stewards is that the vet's going to take a look at it after that. Now, still away there is Supreme Lass, Demander and Sunday Vendetta. So whilst this is all going on with Ring of Fire, they are coming forward now. It's only a handful to load, Sunday Vendetta and Akari Spirit, the stablemates, top two in the market as Ring of Fire is now circling around behind the gates. Now Supreme Lass goes up. Ring of Fire past Fit to Run. So Ring of Fire has been passed by the vet. And now Sunday Vendetta will go in. Just about set for the Wagga Foot Clinic maiden plate. Starter Nick Suquet over to the rostrum. Field of 10 to run. Set now, 1,600 metres. They stand, race five, Wagga, and they're off. Akari Spirit, so that's the favourite back in last early on. And Demander's being pushed out here early on to try and grab the front. Ring of Fire had pace. Supreme Lass also going forward out wide, being followed by Dingle Massacari. A length and a half away as they settle Them Apples and then Hold This on the inside from the Girl from Prague. Then came Sunday Vendetta and also Akari Spirit. So the Hayes runners, top two in the market, second last and last as it stands at the moment as Demander leads them. A length and a half in front from Supreme Lass running second. Massacari third, Ring of Fire fourth, the outside. Then Dingle on the outside of Hold This. Them Apples behind those with Akari Spirit, the Girl from Prague, and Sunday Vendetta back in last as Demander leads the field. So up towards the turn now, and it's Demander who leads them comfortably enough by about three quarters over Supreme Lass, and further back in the field, Massacari, Ring of Fire, Dingle out three wide, and further back, Hold This on the inside. Then came Them Apples starting to improve out wide. The Girl from Prague ridden along. These Hayes runners still back towards the end. Akari Spirit and Sunday Vendetta towards home they race now, and it's Demander, Supreme Lass being followed by Ring of Fire, Them Apples, Dingle out wide, Massacari waiting for room from Hold This, Sunday Vendetta. Then came Akari Spirit and the Girl from Prague back in last. Down the straight they come. Them Apples making a charge at them. Ring of Fire moves up to Demander and also Supreme Lass. Well in the home straight now. Ring of Fire's got the front and Hold This is into the clear and starting to sprint home. Akari Spirit out wide. It's Hold This and also Ring of Fire. Hold This has grabbed the front from McDougall just in front. Ring of Fire comes back off the canvas and I think may have pinched it. It's close. Ring of Fire or Hold This in a desperately close go. Akari Spirit will be third from Massacari in a great finish behind those Sunday Vendetta, and then came Demander, Supreme Lass, Them Apples, further back Dingle, and the Girl from Prague back towards the end. We've got a photo finish. Ring of Fire and Hold This. Hold This certainly hit the front and looked as though it might have been set for victory before Ring of Fire has fought back, and the five and the three have gone down to the wire. There's very little between them. Ooh. Well, leave this to the judge. Very, very close between these two. Ring of Fire and also Hold This, who saw room and powered at them. Must admit, in the run, it looked as though Hold This was going to go by Ring of Fire. Ring of Fire was a bit wayward, ducked back towards the inside, then straightened up again and has come with a late surge. Has it done enough to pinch it? Well, it must be close because there's no sign of a number. What I can tell you is Akari Spirit will be third and Massacari will be fourth, and we've got an awfully close go here. Is it the three or is it the five? That's the question. And at this stage, we've got nothing for you, which would indicate we're dealing with probably millimetres or maybe.
2: 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The Clayton clan, Robin, Therese, as Cartier Glow goes forward, making its way into the gates. Young Jefferson Sang, he's been riding on the crest of a wave of late. Going down narrowly in the first event on the card. Now here's Himalayan Express to join the line. Bondex and Find Out to move forward. Latina Melody. Bold flying out the back here in the red and white silks of the Zito family. Of course,

with their great business, J&M Smash Repairs. They've been involved in racing for a long, long time. The Zito boys. And they're the go-to for many in the racing industry. When you've banged your car up, they're the team in Perth. Profound benefit coming along. Latina Melody and our Enchantress, they're nearly ready here for race number two. So Cartier Glow, prepared down here locally by Tommy Wolfe, to join the line. My Molina, right in the betting, firming up. Bold Flying also in that market. Our Enchantress goes in. And now here is Latina Melody, taken up toward the gates by Holly Watson. Bold Flying will be the last of them. They'll contest race two over the sprint trip, the 1100. First of the day, going the way of the favourite, Andalady, handled by Lucy Fiore. Now in goes Bold Flying, and the field stands, they're set. About to break. Gate spring off and racing. My Molina jumped away quickly. Cartier Glow hustled out of the gates by Sang. And it's driving forward. Bold Flying's right there as well. Pushing up Intimidation Time on the outside. Then a length and a half further back. Latina Melody and My Molina settling together in front of Find Out. Bondex is further back in the field. Our Enchantress drop right off the speed. And the last group, Profound Benefit, right back there in proceedings. Also well out of its ground too as they come down the side of the track then at the head of the others. Coming towards the turn is Dream Lord, who dropped right back in proceedings, and with it Himalayan Express to the turn. Cartier Glow nearing the 450, Boots two in front of Intimidation Time. Bold Flying being heeled along. Over on the outside, My Molina setting out after Cartier Glow, followed by Find Out. Latina Melody running around badly behind them. Back in the middle, Bondex. Cartier Glow at the 200, a length and a half. Intimidation Time starting to cut into the margin. It's out after Cartier Glow. Cartier Glow on the inside. Intimidation Time trying to get there. Here comes Bondex. Intimidation Time hits the lead though. Forget about Wharfie Time. This is Intimidation Time. Intimidation Time won from Bondex, who flew in. Cartier Glow in behind the My Molina and also Latina Melody, who was green. They were followed by Himalayan Express. Profound Benefit, Bold Flying next in, followed home by Find Out, well back in the

0: Nation time, number five. Intimidation time at Big Odds gets home. Race number two. Why couldn't the Dockers have got home?
1: Number five was the winner, the tip from Matt. They're scoring up nicely at Albion Park. We're going to go to Mitch Manners. Mitch is tipping Windy Hill Whiskey, number four.
2: Well, can we do to the bag? Closing down on release point, set, ready. They're off to an even front row. Pink Champagne off the inside, showing sufficient speed to lead. Windy Hill Whiskey sliding across into second and driving through Rosie's Boy, trying to hold that leader's back position and was able to do so. Major General Jujon ended up fourth. Further back behind those, Laney's Last in company there with, as they settle down, Roll Your Raz. It's ended up midfield, one out, one back, the favourite. She's got Talk on its hammer. Further back to Rock and Sweet, and going back to the tail is Victory Adam. The lead time was 3.4. First quarter, 28.4. And in front, Pink Champagne leads by 6 metres. In second spot, Rosie's Boy. Major General Jujon tucked away to the pegs now. Three back, covered up on the outside by Windy Hill Whiskey, left without cover. And securing a good run in the race is Roll Your Raz, one out, one back. Further back to She's Got Talk, who's in the running line midfield. The outside of Laney's Last, Rockin' Sweet second to last, and seeing them all is Victory Adam. They're about to go inside the second quarter mark in 30.6. Pink Champagne backed it off, going to the back at the 6.50, leads by three parts of a length. Sliding forward up on the outside is Windy Hill Whiskey. Rosie's Boy, third leader's back. Further back in the running line is Roll Your Raz. Then followed by Major General Jujon, just getting tapped up to hold its spot. Three back, fifth. She's Got Talkers next. Further back to Rockin' Sweet, Ladies Last. And last of all is Victory Adam. They go off the back in 27.6. Pink Champagne, the Wonder Gun down. Three quarters clear from Windy Hill Whiskey, the outside. Rosie's Boy desperately needs that sprint lane run. Peeling out wide on the track now is Roll Your Raz. Even deeper, Rockin' Sweet, then She's Got Talk. Topping the straight, Pink Champagne in front. Rosie's Boy got that sprint lane run now, if good enough. Pink Champagne, Rosie's Boy through on the inside. Pink Champagne and Rosie's Boy. Pink Champagne did enough to score. Beat Rosie's Boy. Third will rest between Roll Your Raz or Rockin' Sweet, and then Victory Adam doing its best work late. Behind those, She's Got Talk, Major General Jujon. And towards the tail end, we had Windy Hill Whiskey. And one of the last ones in, Laney's Last. 29-1 that last quarter. Mile rate 155.5 for racingandsports.com.

0: suppose on the remainder, is there anything that's really sort of made you adjust your selections and had to go in this morning and make some serious changes?
1: No, look, I had to make a few changes, but I had a feeling that we were going to see some scratching. So I, if you had looked at the tipping hub, I'd given myself a fat number of selections in a few. I think I'd put a couple of top sixes in, and in those races, yeah, we did lose a few. So look, it didn't change anything massive at the top, but a lot of them are going around at Ballarat instead, it would look like.
0: And distance over this, obviously the 2,000 metres, this seems like, I mean, for your top selection, but for a few others as well, this is sort of getting out to their right distance range now.
1: Yeah, and a few of them are stepping up, and that's why it's going to be interesting to see what Crown of Russia can do here. This is a horse who got out to a St. Ledger trip last preparation, and no doubt it's a real staying type. But the fact that it was able to close off so strongly at Tatura last time out over the mile and narrowly miss there, if it's genuinely showing that sort of improvement over the mile, looking forward to seeing it get out in trip here, because it can really sort of, well, at this level, it can really go on with it, I would think, through this grade. A number of them feel like they have the opportunity to win here and then maybe continue on their way a little bit through a couple of grades as a stayer. So a few on notice for that.
0: Loading process underway. Let's head up to Rick.
2: And very tough race for punters here. $4 Crown of Russia, probably the best tried by the look of it. It's going to run favourite, but there's a queue lining up behind it. Razan Kaur both at $4.80. Velda Warrior $6. Stole him at $7.

0: Interesting race. Darabin RSL handicap, 2,000 metres. Here comes the Bendigonian Velda Warrior and the famous Simon Silks. John Quill still to be loaded, so too Stolim. John Quill comes to the middle, Stolim to go to the outside. They'll run to the judge and do a circuit. Line looks good. They're off. Crown of Russia, the favourite down on the inside. Not the fastest to begin. Murgesty's come out well with Razan. They're looking to head off up and under, and Stolim's chance in the arm from even wider. Goes up to stare the leaders. Then John Quill. He's three deep outside up and under, and Crown of Russia, the favourite. The greys underneath them from Kawa, Velda Warrior. Fierce Fiasco settles second last, a length and a half Earthly Crown, and last over the crossing to the back was Azeola. So they're still trying to sort it out up front here. Murgesty led from Stolim, who goes to second. They seem happy with that. Razan's in the box seat, running third on the inside, following the leader, and fourth is John Quill. Three pairs back, Crown of Russia, who's down on the inside of Up and Under. And then the fourth pair, which is Kawa, around Velda Warrior. A length and three quarters, then to Fierce Fiasco, a length to Azeola, and last of all was Earthly Crown. They pass the 1,100-metre mark now, and Murgesty dictating terms here, Stephanie Hately. She leads by three parts of a length on Stolim, and Kawa, not happy with the speeds, whipping around the outside quickly, trying to go to the front. Drew a neck in front, pulls the pressure on, does Kawa, and in a dashing move by Jai McNeil, Kawa's gone to the top. He'll steady it now. It's two lengths clear from Stolim and Murgesty, the rails. Up and Under moves to fourth. They're followed next by Razan, the rails. Velda Warriors in a moving spot now from John Quill. Fierce Fiasco, Crown of Russia, is off the bridle and back. Then Earthly Crown, who gets round it. And last of all was Azeola, about to peel out. Up before the turn, and he's gone for home here on Kawa. He's put the eggs in the basket, McNeil, and booted away. Three or four in front of Stolim. Razan's getting out. Boxing on Up and Under. Murgesty's gone, and then John Quill. Kawa's on tired legs, down to the 100. Still has two lengths to Stolim. Razan keeps coming. Razan, the only danger to Kawa. No, there's none. A dashing ride. Kawa won by a neck to Razan. Third is between John Quill, who finished hard late out wide, and Stolim, who was getting the stitch. Then Earthly Crown. Crown of Russia, never likely. Followed by Azeola, Up and Under. Murgesty and Velda Warrior, and there's one more, Fierce Fiasco. Looks like you didn't like that firm going after all. Dashing from McNeil, wasn't it? We've got some good jockeys here today. It's spring. Jai McNeil on Kawa. He identified they were walking going into the back straight, and he whipped around the outside and owned the race. Took the front, had a quick steady for not even a furlong, and then he was off and gone. Six-year-old Bay Mare by Real Steel from Treasuring. Jai McNeil for Matt Kamani.
1: Blaze Prince, but I thought Famahan was brave. It gets the benefit of the better draw today, and just thinking that that might be enough to get the gelding by Farnan over the line. He had been going along pretty well prior to that. He'd been close up at Moree and also ran into Street Force there at Scone, and that horse was very good in a highway on Saturday. This is a wide open race, but I just went the way of Famahan. Blaze Prince couldn't be looking any better. Last start winner. Been, as I mentioned, building to that, chasing Bon Capo here over the mile the start prior. Just the barrier was the concern. He'll probably be spotting them a start again, but he gets the right man aboard. I've put the eight in for third, which is May the Force. Love the way she was able to win there at Bathurst last time out. She's still learning. She's only lightly raced. She's only had the four starts. But like Lyle mentioned, she's not one-dimensional. She does have good early speed, but she's also able to take a sit. And I like the fact that they probably want to give her that bunny because, yeah, she did prick the ears and sort of pull up a little bit when she hit the front at Bathurst. Was still good enough to get away with it, but with a bunny to chase today, she might be even better with the wild man aboard. And I've put the four in for fourth, which is Big Short, who I think comes back to his right trip. He was stretched out last time to the 2100. That was a bridge too far for him, but he does seem to do his best racing over the mile. His record would suggest that. He's very effective on good tracks, which is what we've got today, and he comes from an informed stable. So I've put him in for fourth. No knock on...

0: your new favourite, which is Need a Miracle. It's now your $4.20 elect. No knock on it, just a tricky little barrier, but was good last time out. It's a wide open race, and the market certainly reflects that. 6, 5, 8, and 4 for me. Now, I can see they're trying to get one in over there at the gates. Looks like they've succeeded. That was Kristen Buchanan's runner, Elite Delight. And we've only got a few left to load, so we will head up to Dan Missenfree's call, race number 5 over the mile.
1: So they're coming forward. Big Short's about to come up riderless. Need a Miracle, Femahan, Zoo Big Boy, all vying for favouritism here. It's pretty open according to the market. $4.60 the field. Need a Miracle, a recent second. Femahan, a recent second. Zoo Big Boy, last start winner. Blaze Prince, last start winner. All right, so there's two in. No, not quite. Big Short, not all the way in. They're going to try and lock hands behind him. That's got it. Zach Waddick climbs back on board. Zach and David Hatch won the first race this afternoon. Immortal Rose going back to back this track and distance in a matter of a fortnight. And we also saw Bucko's Wish win race 2 on the program for Jenny Duggan and Ridge Wilson. And Bradford won the other race, race 3, for Cody Morgan, Aaron Bullock, former Victorian runner. Now in the hands of Cody Morgan. So there's now 3 to come in. Femahan is yet to move up. Donovan Dillon on board. He comes forward. 2 to move in now, including Need a Miracle and Blazed Prince. Just a reminder, racing here at Tamworth again on Thursday. The Gundadal meeting transferred to Thursday here at Tamworth. Great program of racing. So they're all loaded away now. Set to go for race 5. Starter picks up the button. They're set, Tamworth. And off they go. And winning the start was Zoo Big Boy. Bounced a length in front. Need a Miracle zooming forward out wide. Blaze Prince in a handy spot. May the Force was fourth away. Big Short was next, then followed by Smart Lily. Femahan next to last. And Elite Delight is last. So they head down the back. They've got about 1,300 metres left to travel. Zoo Big Boy shows away by a length from Blaze Prince in second. Need a Miracle is third leaders back and two lengths away. May the Force in fourth spot. And then followed by Big Short out wide from Smart Lily. Femahan is next to last, and Elite Delight is last of the 8. Working off the back, 900 metres left to travel. No variation, Zoo Big Boy. Zoo Big Boy leads by a length and a half. Blaze Prince working one deep second. Need a Miracle third, the inside. Two lengths away, May the Force, and then followed by Smart Lily on the inside of Big Short moving forward. Further afield is Femahan, who's next to last, and Elite Delight is last. 550 left to travel. Working towards the corner, Zoo Big Boy leads narrowly from Blaze Prince out wide. Need a Miracle still leaders back. May the Force is next, followed by Big Short hooking to the outside, and Smart Lily heads the remainder. Into the home straight, 350 left to travel, and Zoo Big Boy railed well, still leads narrowly. There's a wall of them chasing now. Blaze Prince, Need a Miracle out wide, May the Force, and also Femahan to the extreme outside at the 150. Need a Miracle leads narrowly, jumping out of the ground is May the Force. It's Need a Miracle on the inside. I reckon it's won narrowly. Need a Miracle from May the Force and also Femahan out wide. Then came Zoo Big Boy. Next up, Smart Lily with Elite Delight, Big Short, and Blaze Prince. Officially a photo, but I thought the two on the inside has won this by about a head. We know how the it's a deceiving angle here at Tamworth, and yep, two's home. Two's confirmed, 2, 8, 6, and 1. Interim placings, 2, 8, 6, and 1. The time, 1:35.78. Last 600 metres, 36.68. And ahead indeed it was.
2: Lachlan States, the odds on favourite, Bersaglier, number 5 on top from 8, Normie, 6, Woodville Flyer, and 1, Brobenar Girl. 5, 8, 6, and 1. They are scoring up $1.70. For the favourite, and that's in from $1.95. Just awaiting that winning number.

0: winning numbers at Tamworth to emerge. They shouldn't be too far away. We will go to Lachlan as soon as I can get them. I wish they'd come up. Anyway, two should be the winner. No numbers yet. Here's Lachlan.
1: 440, number 8, Normie, and 550, number 6, Wookville Flyer. We are set to go. Race 6, Globe Derby, there's the light, they're racing. Robin Argel, the grey, is going forward with Laziest, and out deeper, also getting busy. Basalier is caught out three wide in the early part. Robin Argel will hold the inside for now. Basalier moving up on the outside. Behind the leader is Mac Freddy, and going into the 1-1 is Laziest. Five away then to Normie, a further 10 away to the others, headed by Blinger Ding Ding, who's on the outside of Platinum Dancer, and Woodville Flyer goes back to the tail end of the field. Lead time 13.2. Robin Argel for Kevin Wiegenbach. Closed at $16. Leagues away by a neck. Basalier, the fave on the outside, closed at $1.60. And behind the leader, Mac Freddy with Laziest in the 1-1. One out, two back is Normie. Three back is Platinum Dancer. Blinger Ding Ding in behind those with Wookville Flyer about 30 metres off the top at the tail end of the field. 1,000 metres to run, opening quarter 29.6. Robin Argel by a metre. Basalier on the outside looking for back-to-back wins. Behind the leader, Mac Freddy. Laziest in the 1-1. Platinum Dancer covered up by Normie, who's about 15 off the top with Blinger Ding Ding and Woodville Flyer at the tail end of the field. 30.4, first half 60 seconds, no change in the order. Robin Argel in control by a metre over Basalier on the outside. He's had a tough run with a solid tempo facing the breeze. Mac Freddy on the inside with Laziest in the 1-1. Here comes a move from Normie, who's up to third and charging up towards the leaders. In behind those, we have Platinum Dancer, Woodville Flyer, Blinger Ding Ding. Off the back, Basalier is gone, drops back to fourth, is losing ground. Normie takes over on the outside, but Robin Argel is still there. 29.2, up to third is Mac Freddy. Basalier trying to run on, but losing ground. Normie takes over, gets away by two over Robin Argel, trying to lift, but Normie gets away. Opens up by four over Robin Argel, and Normie really attacking a line and getting away from him here. Normie will win easily over Robin Argel. Third will be Woodville Flyer in front of Mac Freddy, Platinum Dancer, Laziest, and Basalier. Blinger Ding Ding, the last one.
0: Number 8, the winner, Normie for Tony Pulicino. It's 8-1-6, and we'll stand by for fourth. Might be the two Mac Freddy, but Normie takes it out. Okay, those numbers at Tamworth on the previous were as called 2-6-8-1, or 2-8-6-1. Okay, we're being boxed at Dubbo. We're up to the fourth race. Nick likes the two, Rezaki Rayo.
2: Over the 400 metres, race 4, Dubbo ready. Racing, sharp getaway by Rezaki Rayo and Dilmar Jesse, but Rezaki Rayo will lead down the back from Last Straw, second mix over. Dilmar Jesse, Bill Mac Magic, Model Fernanda, Slippery Bogan, topside. Rezaki Rayo by a length. On the outside is mix over Last Straw. On the inside now getting a run through is Bill Mac Magic, but Rezaki Rayo clear. Rezaki Rayo too good for Bill Mac Magic. Third spot mix over from Last Straw. They'll follow next in the latter stages by Model Fernanda. Slippery Bogan was just ahead of it. And back at the tail is Dilmar Jesse. Time is 22.96. Two on top, Rezaki Rayo, Tanya Trappard, Shimmer Shine, and Miss Expeditious. And has got the cash from six in Bill Mac Magic, Brendan McCannon, Koblenz, and Tina's Magic.
0: It's 2-6-4-3 and 22.96. First time this greyhound's broken the 23 seconds at Dubbo, and well done to Tanya Trappard. Too good. 15 wins, 56 starts, 5 out of 10 around the Dubbo circuit. Nick's selection scores by 3.75 lengths. Okay, we're off to Goulburn for race 7, and it's $4.40 the field. So it's very competitive. Ideal Andy, number 5, is Freddie Hastings' selection. It is the current favourite at $4.40, tab fixed. He's got it to beat the 1, Tiger Euphemia, 9, Major Eastwood, and 8, Ultimate Equus. It's 5, 1, 9, and 8. Tab fixed, $6.50 to $4.20 for Ideal Andy. So it certainly has been well supported to take this one out. There's been money for major issues, number six, $8 into $5.50. So they're the two best back runners. And Major Eastwood, number nine, has been solid. Specking, if you like a spec, number 10, JB Lou, $23 into $16. Let's go to Fred for the seventh.
3: Getting set. Coming up. Yeah, JB Lou at one point touched 31, so it's now down to 15. Was going to win a race for fun a few weeks ago and broke, and it ended up dropping out, but it was on the turn about to hit the lead, so maybe punters are trying to recoup there. Hasn't won a race since July, but it went very close a couple of weeks back. It's had specking. Ultimate Equus gets up on the gate. Trained by King Billy. It's coming up now. Billy Kitt, driven by Georgia, who won the previous Georgia Dash Golovsky. They're set now. Racing. No speed at all shown from Ultimate Equus, and it'll go back towards the tail of the field, and Ruby Starbuck got away well. It's looking for the lead. Tiger Euphemes just trying to boot through and hold, and making a line of three now is Ideal Andy, and making a line of four very wide there is Major Issues. They were being followed just in behind those runners then, not all that far away by JB Lou, who made a gallop. JB Lou went up in the air there, and it's gone back to the inside, so just getting around it now is Who Is Allen. They were followed back in the field then as they work into the home stretch then, trying to make a bit of ground by Major Eastwood. Further back then up on the inside was Elsie, and towards the back of the field now is Max the Stranger, and well back in the field now is JB Lou. So they sort their order out, 29-9, leader Tiger Euphemes, second Ideal Andy. In third spot up on the inside as they work out of the straight then is Ruby Starbuck, and not all that far away next is Major Issues with cover. Back on the inside is LZ Three Pegs, and next of all up on the outside as they go into the back was Who Is Allen, three back in the running line. Back on the inner is Ultimate Equus. They were followed further back in the field by Major Eastwood. Regrouping again, JB Lubert second last, and last of all is Max the Stranger, 31 the next quarter. 60 and 9 the half. They make the run down the back of the track. Tiger Euphemes about a head in front. On the outside, Ideal Andy is trying hard. They were followed the inside by Ruby Starbuck, and then came Major Issues trying to get into the clear as Elsie, yielding ground next of all. Between runners then on the outside, just dropping back a shade there was Who Is Allen, and right off the track trying to run home now is Major Eastwood as heads were turned, and as they flatten for the run in, the leader is Tiger Euphemes. Right off the track coming home pretty well is Major Eastwood, driving back to the inside Ruby Starbuck. Ideal Andy is still there, but with momentum Major Eastwood quickly grabs the lead and goes home to win it. From well back has beaten second home Ideal Andy, Tiger Euphemes, fourth, or might have been on the inside, Ruby Starbuck. Not all that far away was Major Issues, and then came further back in the field then to Major Ultimate Equus in company then with well back JB Lou. Elsie dropped out of it, and back near the tail of the field is Who Is Allen, Max the Stranger with it.
4: And if not, obviously we'll have heaps set for Wodonga Cup Day.
5: I was going to say, it's not too far away either.
4: Comes up very quick, so end of November. So, yeah, we'll have a fair team for that, I'd say.
5: Nah, it's a great time of the year. So Pure Warrior representative here looks a good chance with yesterday or the day before birthday girl Brittany Button aboard. Good luck.
4: Cheers, mate.
5: Yeah, Craig Widdowson there, who trains Pure Warrior, who looks a bit of a contender for mine. It's probably over the odds too at the present time, around $13. So my numbers here, I thought the way to go was the first starter. Just talking to a few people from the stable, they think it might just need this run. But her damn Lady Meriton won six races. She's a pretty handy mare. She actually won the Aubrey Mile, John, with Tyler Schiller aboard a few years ago. She beat Induction in a recent trial as well, and it won its one of its early starts in its career. So I made the numbers here, 10, 4, 2 and 7. We lost the top one, Central Otago, and we lost Snitzel Tycoon. So it's evened it up a little bit, but the 4, Chalk Chip for Daryl Burnett, is our favourite at $2.15 at the present time. I've made it 10, 4, 2 and 7. I thought Chalk Chip would be hard enough to beat. This is our third leg of the quarter. We've got two trials after this as well, and what a good trial it will be later on. We'll see the New South Wales Country Racehorse of the Year, Bianco Villano, go around, and also the stablemates, Bon Holler and Villasaurus. both very nice horses. Villasaurus, of course, running second in the Wagga Gold Cup, and Bonhola winning the City Handicap. So this is a good race. Nice race, one, this one coming up. Good luck to all the connections. We'll head up to Matt.
6: Josh Richards riding Denbury, the stablemate, 6 years of age, finally gets to the racetrack, and it trialled okay as well. But in the heat of battle, it'll be interesting to see what we get. They're all set to go now. 1,200 metres the journey. Choc Chip is the fave. Set to run, second last, and away they go. And jumping away fast there was Pure Warrior. Denbury's last early on, the grey. And away nicely, Coco Mojo, with also Magic Royale. Still there, Pure Warrior out deep, followed by Duke of Zoo in the blue and yellow cab. It's going up on the inside. Further back, the favourite, Choc Chip, who's seeing a bit of room between runners, is now working around them, actually three wide. A gap in the field, Denbury. Towards the end, she's rushing. Kasuma Goddess at the end is out wide. 700 metres to go. Coco Mojo and Brad Vale went through, led over Pure Warrior. Still out wide, Choc Chip, so the favourite covering ground, being followed by Magic Royale in the middle. Then Duke of Zoo on the fence, a length and a half, Denbury. She's rushing, and Kasuma Goddess out wide as they bunch top of the lane. Down towards the 450. They turn for home, and it's Coco Mojo from Pure Warrior. Choc Chip's been wide, is asked to come at the front pair as they run down the stretch. Duke of Zoo, Magic Royale behind those from Denbury. She's rushing, Kasuma Goddess. Choc Chip moves up. It's had a tough run. Pure Warrior's trying to battle back, followed by Magic Royale, who now sees open air, but it's Choc Chip who's got the front. Magic Royale, Pure Warrior battling away, but it's Choc Chip the favourite's too strong. Draws clear, beats Pure Warrior, and Duke of Zoo, I think's got third just over Magic Royale. She's rushing in that bunch from Denbury, Coco Mojo, and Kasuma Goddess. Too strong in the end. Forced to travel wide, Pierre Bouvillain, but it just had a class edge on them. Looked very well prior to the race and has run right up to that and has been too strong. So the four in the end, Choc Chip gets the win, and comfortably enough as well. Pierre Bouvillain is the winning rider. A nice performance there from the winner. So it will be number four who is first, and that is Choc Chip. Takes the opener on the program.

0: Last Shout, second up this afternoon, $15. Spirit Art, building this preparation, hoping to break through in due course, $31. Longer the rest here, out into the triple figure range. Millsy, we're under 4 minutes now until scheduled start time, so a bit more time to pad, I guess we could say, but let's talk through your selections. Race number 3 out of Bunbury is the Kett Ridges Quality Stock Feeds Maiden over the 14. How do you see it playing out?
1: I've got 12 on top from 2, 13 and 5 here in race 3 test, and it is a very intriguing market now because Twisted Trickster is drifting, as you've mentioned, and shares favouritism with Z Deal, which is the horse I have got on top. I thought it looked like they have something to work here with this galloper. I like what she's been showing. She is quite green, but I think she's starting to figure it out. And like I said earlier, I liked the effort on debut behind Treasured Legacy when having to work around runners and still wanted to wobble around a little bit down the straight there. And I think the extra 200 metres should suit her today. And then Twisted Trickster, the 2 in for second, 13 Talk is still cheap, and 5 Hamadryad. Right. What did you like?
0: Very good. I've gone 1, 2, 5, and 3. So a little bit different. There's a couple of numbers there that do marry up as well. But the one on top for me in Agent Remington, Warwick Bradshaw, Cassie Martin, and she takes off 2 kilos here. A little bit of weight relief. A very consistent type. Has only been unplaced the once, as mentioned earlier, and that was a fourth place getting at Ascot as well. Second up here this afternoon, we're only strip fitter for it, and at the 1,400 metres here as well this afternoon. The 2 next best, Twisted Trickster. The 5 in Hamadryad. And then the 3 I've got as Last Shout. So siding a little bit different between Amelia and I, but it's going to be a lot of fun throughout today's program to see, I guess, who can tip on top. It'll be something that lots of people are chatting about at home as well, and we hope you're having fun following along, and hopefully we're able to find you a winner or two. We'll get our quaddie suggestions as well a little bit later on today's

0: Just chatting as well while horses are milling behind the barriers. It's the Kalgoorlie round. I know you're heading out there as well for the few days. It's the Hannon's Handicap there on Thursday and then the Golden Saddle and, of course, the Kalgoorlie Cup on Saturday. We've got the Sportsman's Lunch on Friday as well. Plenty to come. Can't wait.
1: Exactly right. I can't wait to get up there Thursday and looking forward to it. I think the club is doing an excellent job with the round, haven't they, Tess? I feel like it's really starting to blossom again. Last year I was there and it was excellent. My first time up for the round. And you'll be there, Golden Saddle Day, Cup Day on the Saturday, working alongside Michael Heaton. But can't wait for Hannon's Day and pretty excited as well. Cool Memory looks a really nice type in that race. And, of course, Joey is aboard that horse. So I think that's very exciting when you can always have one to cheer home and it's well and truly in the market. So, no, hopefully. Hopefully a good day up there on Hannon's Day and then into the Sportsman's Lunch on Friday. Peter Moody's going to be there. It's excellent. And a lot of hype around Saturday as well, of course.
0: Very good. Well, Cool Memory, that's the push behind the scenes. Amelia Hall's partner, Joey has a party, sits aboard there. So that's a strong enough push that I'll be taking on board for sure. And we see the return of Geraldton, of course, on Wednesday. But runners here ahead of race number three have started making their way into the barriers. One on top for myself and 12 on top for Amelia Hall. Best of luck if you are engaged here. Here's Darren for the call of the third.
2: Last Shout. About to take its place up here inside of the line. And the riderless Spirit Art arriving over there earlier than most of its rivals to join the line. Told You's a Deal. They're the other pair that remain still yet to make their way along. As Spirit Art cautiously looks inside of the gates, goes up there, and Alex Hearn, the local rider, about to get back aboard. Told You now making its way there, and they're nearly set for the running of race number three. So $4 Twisted Trickster, Agent Remington six along with Hamadriad. They're nearly ready to go. Light blinking. They're set for a start. Off and racing. Last out of the gates, Fort Gang. Spirit Art didn't have much early speed. Zadil, Hamadriad both commenced very well. Also driving Fort Agent Remington, Lex and Ruby Parks up there in the centre as the speed comes off a little. And they're very compact now. And going to the lead, Agent Remington. As soon as they slowed and Pike quickened up as well with Twisted Trickster and found himself up there riding the speed outside of Agent Remington with Hamadriad now easing to third. Spirit Art continues to go forward, racing keenly through. Three deep on the track. In behind them, Zadil. Talk is still cheap as next over on the fence, followed closely by the mare, Producimus. Lex and Ruby a length away then came Told You. Fort Gang second from last and the tail ender is Last Shout. They work down the side, leaving the 600 behind them. Agent Remington showing the way from Twisted Trickster. Spirit Art goes up now, making a line of three virtually in the pink colours. A length and a half away, Hamadriad back on the inside looking for a bit of daylight. In between horses came Zadil around the outside, Producimus. It's on the move, and further back behind them came Told You. At the 275, Producimus hits the lead. It's Producimus bounding away, 2.5 to 3 in front. Back behind them, Zadil, Hamadriad, Twisted Trickster's called it a day. At the 75, Producimus in front, down the outside, coming late, Lex and Ruby, but it's Producimus. Producimus wins from Lex and Ruby, Zadil third home ahead of Hamadriad, and they were followed then by Told You. Stalk is still cheap, just been behind those. Followed further back, Spirit Art, Fort Gang, Last Shout. Then at the head of the others was Agent Remington, who finished well back in the field. And so did Twisted Trickster, a couple of the fancies there, both putting in pretty inglorious performances. Number seven, though.
3: Look, we'll certainly leave the door open. We won't shut that door, but it's shaping up as a great race once again. And it's really exciting to have the spring up and firing, and the stable's got a small hand in it. The team's really enjoying getting those horses ready, and we're looking forward to what it can entail.
4: Just looking at the stable, the last few days have been good.
3: They have. As you know, Ed, a lot of hard work goes on behind the scenes, and the team really enjoying the success we're having at the moment, and we just continue to prepare the horses as best we can and put them in the right races. That's the most important thing, and it's working well at the moment.
4: Certainly is. Best of luck here.
3: Thank you.

0: Thanks to Mitch Freeman there, being loaded away at the mile for the seventh event. Brian Byrne, Benchmark 56. Over to you, Rick.
1: Yeah, legend of the bookmaking caper, Brian Burnett. Had it for over 50 years, all codes, one of the old school. Like all the bookmakers, he made friends, lots of them. He made lots of enemies. That's what the job entails. He had wins, he had losses, but we remember him well. The valet, Brian Byrne. And Armadude for Alana Kelly and Spatata for Lockie King to complete it. Tough little betting affair. 380 switch hit, $4 for the grey frustration. 1,600 metres for the valet, Brian Byrne. He'll be remembered fondly. A shout out to his friends and family. 1,600 metres. Mr. Didham hits the button. They're away. No speed from Edgett and Reef. It walked out. It'll be near the back of the field. No outright leader as they race onto the course proper, although the other grey in the race, Frustration, is trying to head them off, and he will lead them there onto the course proper, that is, from Slate Ripper. And Switch Hit gets a resting run now. Third from Real Alliance, a length and a half away. Fourth, it seems a fair gallop. Edgett and Reese recovered quickly from that slow getaway up on the fence. A length and a half, Sensational Ruler, and then Spatata, Spirit Angel. Namadude three wide. Determinado four wide. Next in the race then was Jim Carner inside of Brooker's Turbo, and Kiwi-esque was the last one. Travelling the back, the gallop's okay. Frustration trying to steady though. Led a length on Slate Ripper and Switch It, getting a perfect run third the fence. Real Alliance fourth, and Determinado going up wider out. Then Edgett and Reef from Sensational Ruler, it's outer. A length and a half, Spatata, followed by Spirit Angel. There's plenty of pressure on. There's a few of them feeling for their mounts. A long way out at the 600. Jim Carner, Brooker's Turbo, Namadude and Kiwi-esque. Up before the turn, Frustration at a good gallop. Has Slate Ripper off the bit. Switch It's about to get into the clear. Real Alliance to the outside. Sensational Ruler's going better though. Pushes it wider. Then Edgett and Reef following the fence. Frustration trying to keep up the gallop. Switch It's got his chance today. Then Edgett and Reef, followed by Sensational Ruler and Slate Ripper, whacking away. Frustration at the 100-metre mark, keeps on keeping on. Switch It trying to get there. Frustration just in front, deserves to win, and I think it won by a nose. Frustration on Switch It. Spirit Angel was a run out of the ruck. I think it's run third, and a photo over Edgett and Reef, who probably lost it at the start, even though it had a good rails run. Then Jim Carner, who worked home a bit, from Slate Ripper, Spatata, Brooker's Turbo, Kiwi-esque, Determinado, Sensational Ruler, Real Alliance, and Namadude couldn't get on the track. Photo. The grey's going to hang on, Frustration. He deserved to win. He went at a good gallop. Kept on keeping on. Caitlin Hollywood for David Dean here at Kilmore. Does a good job with his small team. A four-year-old grey and chestnut mare by Frosted from Indus.
2: Albion Park, we're going to take it to Mitch Manners for this 45-49 rate. A better cheer, number five. The favourite is the tip from Mitch. 5, 1, 7, and 9.
3: 350 current price on the National Tote for the favourite, better cheer. Mobile swings the home turn. Less than 100 metres away from release point for the Garrard's Horse and Hound Pace. The sixth event. Set. Got a green light. They're away. Get Up Captain off the inside. Had enough speed to lead early from Lulu Lucifer and Wicked Mac just off those. Taylor's Four is driving through to hold leaders back, and then followed Lazina posted wide. Behind those on the pegs next is She's a Warrior. So it ducked back to the three market position. Prince of Pain midfield, the running line. We Have Time also goes down to the pegs now. Further back to Better Cheer. The favourite settles down with two behind it. They're What a Good Feeling, and Lazina had to go back to last and has now gone back to the pegs. So along the back straight they head, and Get Up Captain was able to hold the lead pretty comfortably in the end and has gone through the lead time in 39.9. Right on its back is Taylor's Four, and left without cover, Lulu Lucifer. Wicked Mac is fourth, one out, one back. Three back the inside as She's a Warrior. And Pete McMullen's now off on What a Good Feeling, and it quickly whips up around them now, and What a Good Feeling is going to go from midfield to lead. So What a Good Feeling dash.

0: away to lead it by 6 metres now. Get Up Captain is back to second with the trail and still left without cover, Lulu Lucifer. Taylor's Four is now three markers. One Out, One Back is Wicked Back. Then followed by on the inside next is She's a Warrior. Buried away. Four back the inside. Prince of Pain, the running line. Then We Have Time. Better Cheer second to last. And Lazina sees the ball. That first quarter, 30.3. What a good feeling. Takes them to the turn of the straight with less than 900 metres left to run, leading by 5 metres. In second spot, Get Up Captain. Third is Lulu Lucifer, doing it the hard way. Wicked Mac is fourth, One Out, One Back on the outside of Taylor's Four. Then Prince of Pain, badly pegged away, She's a Warrior. Further back to Better Cheer, favourite still, third last of the run. Then We Have Time, and last is Lazina. Starting to roll along the back, what a good feeling. Now leads by 8 metres. Second quarter, 30.1. And Pete's taken off here on What a Good Feeling. Leads by 12 metres now. Lulu Lucifer to the outside. Wicked Mac gets to about third, but stalling at the same time. Get Up Captain is next on the pegs. Now Better Cheer about to take off, but will be four and five wide circling. It's What a Good Feeling around the home quarter. 27.5 that third quarter. Leads by 5 metres to Wicked Mac, trying ever so hard. Get Up Captain, Better Cheer out wider. What a Good Feeling, clear 100 metres left to run. Wicked Mac and Better Cheer out wider. What a Good Feeling. Pete McMullen, too good, too good. What a Good Feeling won it. Better Cheer ran second. Wicked Mac third. Kemra fourth. Lazina, All We Have Time. Further back to Taylor's Four behind those. Next in was Get Up Captain, and then came She's a Warrior, Prince of Pain, and Lulu Lucifer. Last quarter, 30.2, mile rate 158.8. So he's one of the best.
1: 7.52 and 4. He pinched it, Pete McMullen. He went to the lead fairly early doors and got the cash. 7.52 4, race 6, Albion Park. As we go to Dubbo, we better go straight to Nick for race 5. He's tipping the odds on Pop here. Number 4, Irinka Fred.
2: Tamarama Beach move in. Cindy's Patch. Irinka Fred. And Ada Taro. Lights green, lower move, set the go. The Shire Bar and Grill, 318. The journey, the quaddy commences now. Sharp getaway by Delmar Deb, Irinka Fred, Ada Taro. On the outside, Fear Not, Frankie, Cindy's Patch, and Tamarama Beach is last. The leader, though, is an Irinka Fred. On its outside was in Ada Taro, followed next by Cindy's Patch, but Irinka Fred still the pilot. Ada Taro tries, but Irinka Fred too good for Ada Taro. Cindy's Patch in third. They'll fall next in the latter stages by Tamarama Beach, who's up on the inside. Then came Fear Not, Frankie, Delmar Deb. Time is 18.3. Four on top.

0: Fantastic here, three runs back in a very solid race. That was the Tamworth Rush. It was won by Tough Guy. The second horse was Where's the Profit. The third horse was Micro Mickey. Well, Where's the Profit won the Vince Gordon at Dubbo yesterday. Micro Mickey ran third in it. This horse has subsequently been to a Mandurran Cup, come to the 1,400 metres here last time out, not beaten far. Gets 55 kilos today, dropped 6 kilos off his last start performance. I think dropping back to the 1,200 should suit as well. And the 11 is In Spades for Justin Bowen. Finished 7th last time out in that third base race. Prior to that, had been behind Where's the Profit as well, beaten 3.4. Comes up with an inside draw, which is a positive.
1: And there's not much between the top two in the market now. Taipan Legend, $5 into $3.60, number three. And the seven, Concoction, that's been backed in from $4.40 to $3.70. So almost equal favourites. In fact, I think the three might be tightening in it again. Yes, into $3.50. And now the seven's got out to the $4 quote. So a little bit of change there. The four, Kaihoko at $4.20. Let's get back to the track now. Race six, Tamworth.
0: Thanks, John. Yeah, tricky race. Very, very tricky. Could have fit five or six into the numbers. I went 10, 5, 7 and 4. I just thought he's my warrior coming back to the 1,200 here. He was good in the rush here. Three starts back against a couple of inform horses in Where's the Profit and Tough Guy. And I think that form should stack up pretty well. You're getting $9 to find out. I think Night Fighter can be a big improver from the inside draw. The seven Concoctions there, as is Kahoko, who absolutely flies second up. Let's head to Dan Misson for his call.
2: 1,200 metres the distance. Red light is activated now as Taipan Legend comes forward. Fresh up from a break today. And the starter appears down front. Works his way to the ladder. Field of nine for race six. Set Tamworth. The movement towards the inside, hearing something over the walkie-talkie. It looks like it's going to be backed out here. Thank you. Number five, Night Fighter, has its leg up in the barriers and is undergoing a vet's. Number five, Night Fighter, leg up. It's just being reversed out now and will undergo a vet's here. So the rider's about to climb back on board, do a vet check. Meanwhile, the others are standing well. A couple of these have been in here for a while. Favourite Taipan Legend still at 290. Concoctions on the second line of bidding, 420. Kaihoku's at 480. So it has been past fit. Number five, Night Fighter, pass fit and is being led back up again. Night Fighter comes in, drawn towards the inside. The line is now set. Ready to go. They're off. A lovely level line away as well. Helsey Bell showing good speed on the inside of Flywheel. They vie for the early lead. He's My Warrior was cleanly away out wide in the track, then followed by Concoction getting about midfield with Night Fighter, then came In Spades. Kaihoku is next. Iron Hat is next to last, and Taipan Legend, his favourite, is last on the outside. They work past the 800 metres, and it's He's My Warrior leading by a half length, working one deep from Helsey Bell in second. Flywheel is third, and then followed by Night Fighter on the inside of Concoction midfield with In Spades, Iron Hat. Kaihoku is next to last, and Taipan Legend, his favourite, is still last, spots the leader about six lengths. Working towards the corner, 400 metres left to travel. He's My Warrior, dash clear by about a length and a half. Helsey Bell on the inside. Night Fighter is poised. Working deep is Concoction and also Kaihoku down the extreme outside. He's My Warrior. Leads narrowly, but there's a wall of them chasing. Iron Hat's launching up along the inside. Night Fighter, Helsey Bell. They're stretched across the track. Where to look? Night Fighter. I reckon Night Fighter has won narrowly. From either Helsey Bell, He's My Warrior, Taipan Legend launching late. Kaihoku wasn't beaten far with Iron Hat, then In Spades, Flywheel and Concoction. Photos all round, but I thought Night Fighter in the centre Standing by for the placings. It's a real good go for the minor spots. Judges are having a good look here at the photo finishes, but it's tight. Night Fighter in the centre. Taipan Legend launching late. Helsey Bell was there. He's My Warrior. Iron Hat. They all weren't beaten very far. I can tell you the time. 1:10:61. 1:10:61. But we await for the placings to be confirmed in the semaphore board here at Tamworth. No numbers just as yet.
0: All right, tight finish. I agree with Dan. It did look like Night Fighter. I can see Sue Grills over there. There you go. Five wins. Night Fighter. Number five, Night Fighter gets the cash, beats the two.
3: So they still have five and a photo at Tamworth. I'm just checking those numbers, and they haven't been posted yet, the miners. They're scoring up now for race seven, Globe Derby in Adelaide. Let's go to Lachlan.
4: Mobile picking up speed. Field of eight. Runners are moving up well. $3. Now $2.70. Number five, Hasty Bid. Danielle Hill backing a sulky for David Harding. $3.70. Number two, Happy as Can Be. They are the main two. Laura has been a drifter out to $4.20. We are set for a start. There's the light. They're racing. Jake Sportrager is hunting up along the inside. Began better than anything. Speed from Layla's Princess and Hasty Bid caught out three wide into the first turn. But Jake Sportrager, Garuffy, will boot up and hold the lead over Layla's Princess. Racing one off without cover. Hasty Bid still three wide is moving forward though. R11R back on the inside with Happy as Can Be. Racing one off. Allura with Per Ardua and Astra and Ruthless Offender at the tail end of the field. Lead time 12.9. Jake Sportrager away by a metre, moving up alongside Hasty Bid as being three wide for the first 500 metres of the race. Behind the leader, R11 Art and Layla's Princess now get some cover in the 1-1 with Happy as Can Be, one out, two back, about 12 to 15 off the top with Allura, five away then Per Ardua Ad Astra and Ruthless Offender at the tail end of the field. Opening quarter was solid, 29.3, 1,000 metres to run. Jake Sportrager for Michael A. Smith closed at $26. Hasty Bid on the outside closed at $2.70, and behind the leader is R11 Art with Layla's Princess, who was backed into $10. One out, two back, Happy as Can Be, closed at $3.60. A move here around the outside. It's Per Ardua Ad Astra coming three wide with Allura on the outside of Ruthless Offender. 29.3, 58.6. So the tempo's being real solid here, set by Jake Sportrager by 2 metres over Hasty Bid up to third, Per Ardua Ad Astra. Along the inside, Layla's Princess now ducks down to the inside. In behind those, Happy as Can Be, trying to improve. Allura three wide, Ruthless Offender, and R11 Art under pressure. They head off the back, 29.3. Jake Sportrager needs to lift. Per Ardua Ad Astra, the stablemate, takes over. Hasty Bid in between. Allura is stalking that leading trio. Happy as Can Be looking for an out. They turn. On the outside, Per Ardua Ad Astra, Jake Sportrager, Hasty Bid, Allura now storming home down the outside. Gets away by two over Jake Sportrager. Happy as Can Be making late ground, but Allura will defy the betting drift. That's a classy win. Allura will get the cash. Second, we have Per Ardua Ad Astra just in front of Happy as Can Be. Fourth, a photo, Jake Sportrager or Ruthless Offender. Then we go back to Hasty Bid with Layla's Princess and
3: Lisa Ryan. It eased in the betting. It was a tip from Lachlan, and it took it out. Allura.

0: 2, 10, and 3. It's time to head to Dane for the 7th at the Bull. Number 4, Kaihoko, the hot pot.
1: 5th grade running 390 here. Favourite clearly the 4, Paul Saunderwares. Blue the favourite, Triandria. Gary jumps 145. A green light. The wheel rails, we're set for action. Race 7, Warrnambool, they're ready. And racing. Now, Paul Saunderer got away centre field. Away very fast out wide was Shaker Stick across and led them by 2 lengths early on. Paul Saunderer gets to a clear second. 3 lengths to Saint Rain. Deeper out, Glimmer of Hope. Then Rita Skeeter, Saint Mick, Last Ringer's Girl to the corner. Shaker Sticker led a length in front. Coming hard the outside though, Paul Saunderer. Paul Saunderer goes up, takes the lead. And Paul Saunderer, a half length Shaker Sticker. Third Saint Rain, fourth Saint Mick. Then came Glimmer of Hope, Rita Skeeter and Ringer's Girl running 22.42. Bit too good the fade. Paul Saunderer drew on the score in the last 25 metres to score by about a half length in the end. Shaker Sticker was hard to get past after that pace from him early on. Run second. One Saint Rain will run third.
0: 2 wins in a row at Warrnambool for the daughter of Christo Bale and Eileen Bale for Andrea Gurry. It's 4.81. Number 7 will be 4, 22.41 the time. The run home 13.92. That was the Bull. Race number 7 on the card. The favourite getting there in the last 3 or 4 strides. Okay, we're off to Goulburn for race number 8 right now. By the way, in the 7th at Globe Derby, 4.627 were the numbers. Here at Goulburn for this second last on the card, which is an NR up to 53, Fred Hastings is tipping the favourite. Number 10, Beach Babe Crocker, $2.10. Tab fixed, there it is. 2, Prince of Peace for second, 9, Shark Dancer third, and then 8, Grey Cadillac. 10, 2, 9, and 8. Tab fixed, the 10, $1.95 to $2.10. Second elect, the 5, Sky City, $8 into $5.50. Money for it, they're just starting to score up. Number 9, Shark Dancer, $10 to $7.50. Then the 3, Letty's Reason, $12 into $8. And also at $8 is the 9. Oh, I mentioned that. Also is the 4s out to 13s now. 10, Beach Babe Crocker. Here's Fred.
2: Coming up, favourite draws the back row. We see Grey Cadillac having his first Goulburn run. He's a mainstay at Penrith. Don't fear Grey Cadillac fans. He's running at Penrith on Thursday. He's in the penultimate, drawn 6. But his first run away from Penrith for some time. There's the light and away they go. And getting away best towards the centre of the line is Sky City. It goes in search of the lead. In second, Posse is always B. Brendan, and they were followed burrowing through by Prince of Peace. Further back then came Always at the Beach, who's sitting in fourth spot. And they were followed very wide there by Eternal Gold, who's 3 horses wide. Trying to poke through in the centre then was Letty's Reason as they start the run down the side. And Beach Babe Crocker got ahead of it, so it's sitting in the running line only 3 back. Further back, Shark Dancer, Grey Cadillac out in no man's land. But that's how he races. He'll slide up and do it tough. Well back in the field as they come down the home running here is Friesen. And as they work their way down the home running, leader is Sky City with Grey Cadillac sitting up parking now. 30.8 the first quarter. In third spot, Prince of Peace. And next on the outside is Always Be Brendan. Further back in the field then, back on the inside is Always at the Beach and Beach Babe Crocker. Further back then on the inside of those runners is Shark Dancer in a tricky spot, Snookered. Further back then is Letty's Reason. The next one is Eternal Gold. And last of all, into the back is Friesen. 29.5 the next quarter. 60.3 the half. They run down the back and Sky City making play. It's about 3 metres clear on Grey Cadillac, who's trying to get on terms. In third spot is Prince

0: trying to get clear as Prince of Peace. They were followed by Grey Cadillac. Always at the beach, very deep as Beach Babe Crocker, as heads were turned for home. It's still Sky City giving them something to catch. Trying hard in second spot now is Prince of Peace, letting down with a good turn of foot. Prince of Peace goes up. Always at the beach, gets out late and trying to get home up on the inside late was Freezen, but in front Always at the Beach in the shadows kicked. Always at the Beach has won. It beats Prince of Peace. I think Freezen third and Grey Cadillac, tough as old boots, boxed on, gets into the first four placings there. They were followed further afield then. We go back to on the outside, Letty's Reason, Sky City in that bunch of horses. Further back then was Always Be Brendan, the favourite, never in it, Beach Babe Crocker, and Shark Dancer was well astern. It was one of the last in with Eternal Gold.
1: Well, they'll be cheering.
2: The opportunities and busy is what we want.
3: Yeah, exactly right. Hip Hip Alay, she's quite progressive. She could get up to sort of some decent races, I would think, this campaign.
2: Yeah, we obviously have a very good opinion of her. She can be a bit quirky in the gates and get a few things wrong there. Obviously, if she behaves there today, she should go on and run a really nice race, and I think she'll have a very progressive preparation.
3: Yeah, she's a lovely type, Hip Hip Alay, so there's our $1.70 about our favourite. I think Rocket Rudy's way over the overs here, punters, $23. I've made it 3, 5, 2 and 7. Hip Hip Alay, it circles around there with the 2, which is Rocket Rudy, building up a really nice record. He's a winner. He actually won his debut here, Rocket Rudy, but the local hope, Daryl Burnett, looking for a winning double on the day, $1.70 about Bonnie Moringo. He resumes from a spell today, or she does, sorry. My apologies to the owners there, the Dowlings. She resumes from a spell today, and normally first up, she's been placed a couple of times. Second time, she's 2 from 2, so just tread a little bit wearily, but she always races well early in the preparation. Our recent trial behind Villasaurus, of course, who we'll see go around the trial as well today. So Serenading joins the lining. Bonnie Moringo, nice and shorty. It's been a good day's racing here at Wagga. Siren Fork about to take his mount forward, which is Rangatira. Of course, Siren will ride Love Shuck in the Kosciuszko coming up. Hip Hip Alay still out the back as well. So $1.65 now. They continue to back Bonnie Moringo ahead of the three. They're the only two they want. 5 and 3 in the market. Hip Hip Alay first up from a spell. And Bonnie Moringo, $1.65, nice and short. Jeff Penza just out of the saddle of Serenading. The gate staff do a terrific job getting these horses all loaded up. We've got a couple of trials to follow after this. So we'll go up to Matt right on start time for the last.
4: Watching it all unfold. Is out the back. Here's Rangatira's big price. Seren Fork, the rider. DD Express, who's got the love hearts all over the silks there. Red colours with the love hearts. So it goes forward. Now Hip Hip Alay and Karaya Keating's have parted ways there. So Karaya's going to allow the attendants to bring this one up by the look of things. So Hip Hip Alay's had 3 runs of the track for a couple of wins. So certainly goes well here. Nick Olive trained at Canberra. And there's reasonable support for it as well. $4.20. Bonnie Moringo, $1.65 as the 3. Hip Hip Alay now is coming up. It goes up. And we'll be reunited with Karaya shortly. And Rocket Rudy will complete the line. Nick Haywood looking for a double, though it's around $20. Just about set, the William Farrer Hotel Class 3 final race on a 7-race program today. Bonnie Moringo is going to run the favourite from Hip Hip Alay. They're ready to go. And they're racing in our final event at Wagga today. Bonnie Moringo jumped away okay. DD Express away fast. Rocket Rudy is going forward from out deep. And also Hip Hip Alay is going up third as Bonnie Moringo's fourth from Ranganeera is around at one off the fence. A length and a half away in the field. Then Diamond Frost Serenading second last. And 2 lengths away, Terra Spree last of all as DD Express and Jean Van Overmeer lead the field by about a length. Over Rocket Rudy second. Karaya Keatings has got Hip Hip Alay 2 lengths away running third. Then came Bonnie Moringo, who's on the inside of behind those in turn Rangatira. A length and a half to 2 further back is Diamond Frost Serenading. Last of all is Terra Spree as they head up towards the turn. It's DD Express is going to be the first for home at the 450 over Rocket Rudy. Hip Hip Alay now 3 wide. Ridden along is Bonnie Moringo, back about 4th or 5th on the inside. Serenading, Terra Spree were further back with also Diamond Frost. It's DD Express who's giving a sight at the moment. Hip Hip Alay and Serenading get into the clear. Geez, Serenading starting to sprint. Bonnie Moringo looks too far back. It's DD Express and Serenading fighting it out. Serenading on the outside of DD Express. It's Serenading who

grabbed the front and won. Serenading over DD Express, Hip Hip Alley, Terra Spree. Bonnie Moringo just didn't let down in the home stretch. And behind those then Diamond Frost with also Rangatira, and Rocket Rudy has run back towards the tail. Serenading.

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0: Liguria getting out and flashing home, but it's Hawea. What a filly she is. Old Fashioned stuck the neck out. A good colt, a really good colt. They hit the line, it's going to be closer, Head Bobber.
1: Yeah, a Head Bobber and a cracking edition of the Howden Insurance Mile, won by Whitak. What a horse he is. Very good evening. Welcome into another edition of Weigh In, off the back of a great weekend's racing, both here and across the ditch again. And there's plenty to celebrate. Aidan Rodley and Bruce Sherwin with me in studio. And obviously Group 1 success here, and plenty to celebrate in terms of Kiwi breeds across the ditch as well.
2: Wow, what a weekend it was, Guy, with fourth Group 1 for Whitak at Hastings and the breeding industry. Big ups to the New Zealand breds in Australia. Warwoven, the sort of state three-year-old, a Golden Rose winner, and Jimmy Starr gets his fourth brilliantly in the Manikato Stakes.
3: Super weekend, wasn't it, Bruce? Hi to you guys and everyone at home as well. To see, you know, a really good quality Group 1 at Hastings, just a way to return to the best of, you know, Triple Crown racing there. Fantastic finish from two absolute star horses, but you've got to say Whitak now, four Group 1s, like you say. Wexford team have done a super job with this horse. Craig Grills just keeps on building that relationship. And like you say, there's so much other good racing. Tarapa, Rickett in Australia, so much to talk about here today.
1: Yep, we will cover it all off in the next hour or so. Here is what is to come on Weigh In for this evening. Whitak, yes, he goes back-to-back in the Howden Insurance Mile. The seven-year-old adding another top-level crown to his resume. Wexford

0: Andrew Scott is with us very, very shortly. Old Fashioned proves he's got the credentials to contend in some of our big three-year-old features. His trainer, Bill Thurlow, is going to jump on the show and join us as well. How good is Hawia? Speaking of three-year-olds, she was excellent at Taupo, but she's backed it up again with Black Type to her name in fine style. We'll delve into the gold trail as well. And what a day for the Kiwi breeds across the ditch. A couple of Group 1s and Pride of Jenny doing her thing as well. That is all to come this evening on Weigh In. First of all, though, we take a look back at the Howden Insurance Mile and what an addition of the race it was.
1: It's time to go Group 1 racing here on your big Saturday with the Howden Insurance Mile, number one in Waitak. You're looking for an eye-catching run. Fresh, he certainly produced that.
2: He's the defending champ. He's drawn barrier two. He'll probably find the rail. 2-3 back. He'll need a pinch of luck, but he gets the services of Craig Rules.
3: I just think he's the one that has made the most amount of improvement from his run on Prazer Plate Day. He looked terrific. He's cleaned up nicely in the coat. He looks a lot fitter, and I think he's ready to peak here.
1: Of course, he won this race last year. In fact, he won this race and the next of the Triple Crown series, and he does look cherry ripe. He seems to enjoy spring. Waitak for the O'Sullivan Scott Stable here this afternoon.
4: This wonderful race returns to its spiritual home today. How good is it to be Group 1 racing at the Bay again? We're ready, set, and they're racing in the Howden. Media World left clean off the inside, beginning quickly first five. She's a dealer, nice and handy early as they jockey four positions into this tight first turn. Waitak won't be far away. They thunder up to the home turn of the Howden Insurance Mile. It's El Vencedor. Look to the eye by first five. Three out special secura. Media World awaits a run. Waitak is getting into the clear. Wider tuxedo. She's a dealer. Waitak through the centre. The big guns. Atmospheric wider. Waitak tuxedo. She's a dealer. The centre. A three-way go. They hit the line. It's going to be closer. Head bobber.
1: What a finish in the Group 1 Howden Insurance Mile. It was head up, head down, tuxedo, Waitak. They went to war. She's a dealer through the middle of them. And it was so hard to split them on the line, wasn't it? What a clash of the titans in the Group 1.
5: Ended up exactly where I wanted to be, and it was good speed. He did travel a little bit fierce in the mid stages of the race, but even turning and I was going that good, I was able to sort of get myself into the clear. And he was tough. Tuxedo put up a brave fight, but he didn't lay down.
0: He didn't lie down all right, although neither did Tuxedo and neither did She's a Dealer. They needed a little while to decipher the photo. That's how close it was. But Waitak gets the chocolates ahead of Tuxedo, She's a Dealer, and Atmospheric. Waitak's co-trainer, Andrew Scott, is with us out of Wexford. Andrew, thank you very much for giving up your time and for chatting to us. Look, he looked so good through the line in the Poissier Plate. So what confidence did that give you? And I guess what confidence did you have going into the race? Thanks for joining us.
6: Thanks for having us on. Team was really pleased with Ellerslie there.

worked during the week. Craig wrote up on Tuesday and Thursday. He just took natural improvement. And yeah, we were just so pleased with how his coat had come on, his conditioning had come on. And yeah, he just...

0: What's his best distance?
1: Yeah, we don't know. Look, he's, like you say, Bruce, he's just a really good old-fashioned racehorse, you know. He just puts 100% into everything he does, like pace work. He's just solid on the bridle. Every piece of work that he does, he's just so honest. And, you know, you saw that on Saturday, you know, when he's, you know, he's just so solid to the line. And, yeah, look, probably a mile's probably his best go. You know, you see it there on Saturday. That was a

0: Group One racing, and you know, obviously, when things go your way, you get the desired result.
1: Scotty Lemethan, a price he applied into winning and had an insurance mile. That's what you did last year as well, into winning a Livermore by 5 1/4 lengths. When we spoke to you leading into this one, you said half a run away. How much improvement is there into the Livermore?
0: You know, Larson and team and Flordy and everyone that rides him, and you know, Liam and everyone who's involved with the horse, we just thought he was cleaning up in the coat through that 3-week period of Parazia to Howden. And we sort of went down there with guarded confidence, but we knew he'd run well because he's so honest. And, you know, we done the trot-ups this afternoon. Lance was there, all the team was there, and trotted up beautiful and sound. And, you know, he if anything, he you know, the run's done him the world of good. The travel was no problem to him. Yeah, look, he's, you know, other horses are going to improve too. So that's one thing we saw out of Prazier to Howden and then Howden to Livermore. And then it all comes down to, like we sort of hark back to, it's all small margins and runs and races. And because, you know, the top 8 or 10 in the race, there's not much between them all. It comes down to good fortune in the run and, you know, horses that are really thriving at the time. So, yeah, we can only wish for a similar run to last year in the Livermore, where, you know, he flopped into a beautiful position and then obviously he got his opportunity to stay on well. So, yeah, the only difference is he's got to get back down to Hastings and, you know, a little bit of travel there. But, no, we're really pleased with the way he's pulled up. And, you know, Lance is really mindful of, you know, this season of only...

0: and you know, he's of us all. He's, you know, he's a, you know, we're really proud of Craig. Of, you know, 15 years ago, you know, now you can just put him on in these races with confidence. And even Lance said to him, "You're out there, you're riding the race. You go out there and do, you know, ride it how you see it." And yeah, you know, we've seen his maturity come through, and we're bloody proud of him. So, you know, look, he's certainly a big part of our team, and it certainly takes a big team when you're dealing with, you know, numbers of horses, and everyone's got their part to play.
1: Scotty, that's great insight, and I appreciate you sharing that as well. Just on a personal note, that's now 26 Group 1 wins for you as a trainer. Obviously, you had Excellent, who was a banner horse prior. Where does Whitehack sit in the spectrum of those good horses?
0: Yeah, you know, look, obviously Lance and myself and all the team have had some amazing racehorses. Probably Whitehack, you know, he's so consistent. That's one thing about him at this really high level. You know, you can go to his feed bin every morning and it's always clean. You know, he always comes out and he does his little jib jog, and he's just a thorough professional. And, you know, we don't like comparing athletes and different codes and things like that, but, you know, you get a Richie Nakora or a Dan Carter that you can always rely on, that just so honest. And, you know, when the chips are down, they just keep trying. And, you know, he's certainly a Richie Nakora or Dan Carter or, you know, one of those really high-performance athletes. And, no, look, he's amazing for us. Even like Lance said this afternoon, he said he's not surface paradise, you know, but he's still a bloody good horse to us. And, you know, obviously the Wexford Banner have had some amazing racehorses over the years with Horlicks and things like that. But, you know, he's our champion, and, you know, it's bloody hard to find good horses like him with soundness, constitution, and the mental capacity to keep showing up on those big days.
1: You always sound to be looking for that next Group 1, and maybe it's Whitehack. But Dashing Dixie was terrific in the Gold Trail Stakes earlier on. How's she building towards a 1,000 guineas?
0: Yeah, well, you know, we had a form analyst bring us this afternoon and said she ran the quickest last 600 of the day. You know, I'm not sure if that's 100% right, but, you know, that's going pretty good. Like, she can't run much faster. And then you've got to put into it metres run, because she then come widest. And not many were getting that wide and quickening on in the fashion that she did. They certainly didn't go a hard gallop to give her the opportunity to run over the top of them. So, you know, we were very pleased with her performance. You know, she's learning. Joe said she's just become so beautiful and tractable now, settles in. You know, like we've said, the grandmother won an Oaks. So she should get out over a bit of a trip. You sort of see Treasure the Moment in Alabama that can get out over a mile and a little bit further. So, yeah, last 600, very good. She just needs to draw a gate where, you know, two starts ago, Joe got off and said if she'd drawn Pounce's gate and got Pounce's run, well, she would have been very close. And then he rode her at Taupo and he was really pleased with her. And Joe's a pretty tough taskmaster. When he gets off and say they're going well, they're going good, and gave us pretty good confidence that she was coming through, and she's worked in so well. So yeah, she'll run Soliloquy and hopefully put in a good performance there, and then all going well, we're off to Christchurch, and we're, you know, she should run a pretty solid mile. So hopefully she's in the fight down there for sure.
2: Andrew, it's 8 p.m. on a Monday night. Have we saved you from anything?
0: Funnily enough, we were just down having staff drink with the staff celebrating Whitehack's win, and all the crew got together, and I was fortunate enough to sneak away with you guys and crack on. And busy day Monday. It's always, you know, full on a Monday at Wexford with, you know, working.

0: Matic. That's possibly the best we've ever seen him jump. 23.9 led the open sprint. Atmospherics in a great spot. Tuxedo in a trick spot here. It gets worse. He eases back to get the cover behind Atmospheric in front of Bell's Bow, but Bell's Bow kicks up, keeps him three wide, then he's over racing. Crescetti, no option but to go back from the wide draw. Three and four wide on really strong tempo. He's been terrific. Afternoon Siesta, while Opie's trying to reverse park into this gap, beats him to it. Eventually, She's a Dealer gets into a great spot. Al Vencedor is tearing off in front. First five, still working three wide. Eventually gets over Special Secura. Media Words Worlds also too close to this speed. We roll onto the home turn. Another critical part of the race. Whiteack is under lock and key inside of She's a Dealer, but Grills uses the bend, to the camber of the bend, to move out. Back in the field, Tuxedo's been over racing most of the race. He is immense. The figures are as good as I've seen in the Howden Mile, better than Melody Bell's best figures that I've had for the Hastings Mile. So that's an elite time. Set up though by really fast tempo, but these are horses able to pick up. Grills gets one off the fence. He then forces it out. Tuxedo's on the scene, looks the winner. But building momentum is Whiteack. Atmospheric in behind, doesn't get out, doesn't get the room to shift out, goes to the line untested. Atmospheric has arrived as a Group 1 horse. Terrific run going forward. Crescetti's good, Lupo Solitario. Special Secura, given it was on speed, has also run well with first five. These are all good runs, some great figures.
1: All right, a fantastic rundown of the race there from you, Bruce. Thank you for that. Let's hear a little bit more about it from the beaten jockeys, starting with George Rook on board She's a Dealer.
2: Look, she's gone down with her sword up today. She's gone down fighting. She's run a massive race from a tough barrier. Can't knock her.
3: Yeah, I thought he was unlucky. We just got squeezed up at the back and kind of lost our spot. And he set the line well without me even getting to have a crack at him with the shillelagh. So I think, you know, 2,000, he'll be pretty hard to beat.
4: Oh, he's just been enormous. He's come steaming late. He can't get a gate, the poor bugger, but I think when he draws one, he's going to be right in it. We're so proud of where he's at and how he's going.
1: Yeah, the beaten jockeys there out of the Howden Insurance Mile. I did think Atmospheric was probably the one to watch out of that race. It was a superb run from Atmospheric.
0: Yep, goes to the line untested, put in a great spot by Wurrumu Pin, so really good run. But it's a Group 1 race, Aidan. We wanted to see the best from our best horses. I think we got it.
5: Yeah, absolutely. And you talked about how fast run it was, like 134 and change. It's, you know, it goes back into Melody Bell when she was breaking 134 in 2020, 134.17 in 2019. So fantastic. While the first two did get away, there was not much covering the rest. Like, it's 2.5 lengths over the first 10 home. One thing about Whiteack, he's become the 34th horse to register four or more wins in the group enlisted era in New Zealand. So he's become an elite horse. Obviously, Warren Kennedy getting that first one, but Craig Grills the last three, and he's built up a fantastic relationship with him. But, geez, a dominant performance. And I thought he, you know, I know Andrew was a little bit wary about him being half a one away. I thought he was beautifully placed in that, and I think we're going to see even more from him in the Livermore.
0: Makes up for a good Livermore.
1: Yeah, it certainly does. Well, where are all these horses heading? I imagine a lot of them are going exactly there.
5: Yeah, so we have spoken to Connections, and so the first five home are all heading in that direction into the Livermore. Whiteack, Tuxedo, She's a Dealer, Atmospheric, Lupo Solitario. Spoke to David Green just before we've come to here, so it's just not on there. A bit of a freshen up into Christmas racing. Special Secura to the Auckland Thoroughbred Breeders' Stakes, bit of a freshen into that Pukekohe race. And then Monologue, who won the previous race, they are going to roll the dice. So too Shaken Stevens, who was successful in the North Canterbury Cup at Riccarton, they'll roll the dice. They're further down the order at the moment, I think 23-24, yep. So they will need some horses dropping out. But
0: there hasn't been a ballot in the race in about 5 years, but there's a number of horses still in contention. Crescetti's another one, just spoke with Danny Walker. Not sure where he's going at this stage. Probably not the Copeland's Mile, the Tab Mile. So that's interesting. Whiteack's a favourite. Level pegging with Tuxedo. Tuxedo really arrived in terms of the best figure he's ever run, but two quality horses, and the bookies can't split them.
5: Just one further thing on Craig Grills. Obviously, he was riding yesterday as well, but he's now on 1,499 wins, so on the cusp of a pretty important milestone. Mm. And like you spoke about, 100 for weeks, which is massive.

0: I think he's on 99 for Robbie Patterson as well, so he's on the cusp of another memorable milestone there too.
1: He is absolutely on fire at the moment as Craig Grills, our back-to-back jockey of the year. Rightio, final words on the Howden Insurance Mile, please, Bruce, starting with you.
2: Yeah, Tuxedo, best dress for mine out of the race moving forward. You just don't see horses over race three wide and go that close in group ones when they've run really fierce sectionals, so he's terrific. Whitak. Yeah, why worry? Four group ones, any distance, just a terrific racehorse. And the third pick in terms of that was Atmospheric in terms of arriving. Atmospheric is

0: two new messages.
1: We have a 2-year-old filly. She is a first foal with plenty of bone, good conformation, a decent size. She had a couple of drawn pals, went really well. The reason we went to the chosen one was because of his temperament. I think he's very good value for money, and I'm sure he will make it as a stallion.
2: I have one in work. He's a good type, got a great brain, and a very willing attitude.
3: The chosen one. The word is good. Standing at the Oak Stud for just $4,000 plus GST.
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5: 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It visibly improves and reduces the appearance of wrinkles in just 7 days.

0: When we look ahead to the gold trail at Group 3, then we have a competitive lineup featuring Hawia, so dominant at Taupo last time, and horses from the O'Sullivan Scott team like Pounce and Dashing Dixie.
1: Ready now, they're racing in the gold trail. Oh, Liguria took a backward step. She was just about the last out. It's all on up top. Perfect Chaos burnt through over on the inside. Taken on early by Startles. Pounce is going to box seat third. Dream Rocker and Hardware caught out on a limb, so she's happy to go forward today. Homeward bound. Perfect Chaos took over in the gold trail. Pounce needs it out. Perfect Chaos. Hardware kicks on. Pounce no room. Liguria's running on from Silhouette. Hardware dug in deep. Hit the lead with 100 to go. That's Hardware. What a filly she is.
2: Couldn't see too much, and I just had to rely on the commentator, which is great, but worrying me before the race is very calm. He said, I'm not worried about anything. So, wow. You never do that in a group race, but he was very confident.
0: We continue with our three-year-old features. Number three, Old Fashioned, is a stunning type on the eye. He's got lots of presence here today. He had that one run back on the 13th of June. It was a win. That recent trial was really strong.
1: He's a bit fidgety and one here, Old Fashioned. He holds them. They're ready. They're racing. Fortunato blew the start. So did Excite. Excite is right out the back door early. It's a turn behind the guineas. Single Terry serving it up to Genie. Honourable Texas Cowboy. Asturia. Nabbit getting an inside run. He's trying to squeeze through Asturia, and Old Fashioned is bursting through. Texas Cowboy, Old Fashioned, Angels Halo, Platinum Blood Odds, Asturia, what a go this. Old Fashioned stuck the neck out. A good colt, a really good colt. Old Fashioned won the guineas.
3: I don't even know what to say about this horse. He's big, he's massive. And he's just got gears. Like, I was sort of trying to play the patient game. I thought the gap will come. We just needed a gap. And I thought, oh, he just labours for a bit, and then he's just like, just kidding. And he just goes into another gear. I thought he was very dominant today.
4: Was dominant, all right. Very, very impressive was Old Fashioned in the Hawke's Bay Guineas. We have taken a look at the Group 1. Now it's time to look back at the three-year-olds. And we start, of course, with the Hawke's Bay Guineas, won by Old Fashioned from Asturia. Raymond and Angels Halo and Bill Thurlow, Old Fashioned's trainer, is with us on the show. Bill, thank you very much for joining us and giving up your time. Look, you've been pretty patient with him. When did you know you might have something pretty good on your hands with Old Fashioned?
5: Well, really, when he got off the float, when he turned up, he just was a horse with a lot of presence. And the more we did with him, the more we realised that we had a pretty handy horse on our hands. And look, his first jump out he went to, he ran last. And but that happens. We didn't hoot him up. We just took him along quietly and educated him as we went. And but once he clicked on, yeah, he showed a lot of ability.
6: Billy, Matt Goodson and Di Perrin have been a part of your stable for a little while now. Tell us about that connection. Matt, of course, a former NZTR chairman and chairman of the New Zealand Patent Committee.
5: Yeah, well, I was on a stud tour in the Hunter Valley with Gordon Calder, and we met up with Matt and Di, and we went out for dinner one night, and I think I might end up shouting, and you know the old story, a giver gathers. And it just went from there.
6: Is that the first time ever shouting?
5: I shouted a few last night.
7: Bill, obviously Old Fashioned, terrific, and we saw the dominance of that win. Has the horse come through it, and has it sort of helped you sort of with planning for the next phase?
5: Yeah, I think so. Look, it's only early days, but he looks like he's come through it really well. He's just a happy horse. He's eating well, and he's in his routine, and very, very happy. So, it'll be pretty straightforward from here. He'll only have one more run. And I mean, the main aim is the 2,000 guineas at Christchurch, and how we get there, I suppose, is, Matt and I had a talk this morning, and we just sort of said, well, we don't have to make that decision today. We've got a bit of time, but probably through the Sarton, I would have thought, just because of the logistics of travelling to the South Island for the Water Cree.
6: You must have been wrapped with him, Billy, in terms of tactics. We saw him lead and kick on debut yesterday. He took a trail. He had to take a tight gap. So he's not a one-trick pony in terms of what he can do in a race. That must have been really pleasing. That's a good harker from Matt Goodson too, but really good the way he's progressing.
5: Yeah, look, he once he clicked.

0: Dolan, he sort of knew what it was all about pretty quickly, this horse, and he won his first trial here on his home track very, very easily by leading, and he went to the races at Whanganui and led up and won well, and I just thought to myself, oh, I don't know about going forward, whether this is the way we want him to be ridden the whole time. So I purposely just got it. Kelly, she's very, very good on this type of horse. I said, just you go to the trials, just ride him back and let him find his feet and let him come home strong. And he's done that in two trials, and now he's done it on race day. And you'll be able to, he's very tractable. You'll be able to put him wherever you like, you know. Yeah, there'll be no issues there with him now.
1: Well, Bill, you mentioned Kelly, and look, she's a great rider, we know that. She probably doesn't get the headlines like a lot of other riders do, but she just goes about her business superbly. What makes her such a good jockey?
0: She's just so patient. Like, Kelly be one of the best riders of stayers I've ever seen. She can just sit and judge a staying race probably better than most. She just doesn't panic. She doesn't panic. She'll wait. You know, the other day the gap wasn't there for a while, but she knew it had opened, and it did. And the rest is history. So, she's a very patient rider and very, very good on these types of horses.
2: Well, I think the last horse you had down, Chasing Guineas, was moving out, and who ran third. How much does that sort of guide you with planning for this horse, albeit against the boys?
0: It's a little bit of a different preparation. We were under the pump a bit to get moving out there. I think she won a maiden mile at Otaki not long before, and it was almost, you know, with her, do you go or don't you go? And we threw the dice and went, but... this guy, we've got a bit more time up our sleeve, you know, he's probably just a little bit above her. So, yeah, it should be a bit easy to get there, really.
1: All right. Well, we look forward to seeing his career unfold a little bit more, mate. Thank you very much, Bill, for jumping on, and the best of luck with him going forward.
0: Yeah, I appreciate that. Thank you. It'll be a good ride.
1: It certainly looks like it will be. Good stuff. Bill Thurlow there, of course, the trainer of Old Fashioned, who beat Asturia from Raymond and Angel's Halo in the Hawke's Bay Guineas. And let's take a look back at the race and perhaps just see how it unfolded.
3: Yeah, well, a week's a long time in racing. I was saying last week that the fillies were top draw, but how it's changed. This is now my best speed rating of the three-year-olds this season.
1: Oh, okay.
3: But let's take a look at the start, and it gets messy. Genie comes out sideways. Excites just gets hammered out of the gates. Also, Raymond going back. Fortunato's continuing his issues out of the gates slowly away. This is a really good shot. Watch Excite. We've arrowed. Meat in the sandwich gets squashed. So forgive there. Raymond's really good from back. Fortunato, this is a really good renewal. There wasn't a lot of depth in terms of what we'd only seen Old Fashioned once at a midweek race. He switches off beautifully in the trail. Good tempo, sets up for a good figure. Genie has to work really hard from that outside gate. But Old Fashioned's in a great spot under. Angel's Halo's run well at her second start. Platinum Lada Asturia. With the figures out of this race, she's now the leading contender for mine in 1,000 guineas. We thought she was good on what we saw at Ellerslie in a slowly run race. She's now stepped up and run a really good speed figure. Gets really interesting in the home straight here. Old Fashioned's in a trick spot, needs an out, gets it. Asturia has to squeeze through on the inside, loses a bit of momentum. In the meantime, he's building the revs. And you've got to love this last 100 metres from Old Fashioned. Raymond's closing out wide after that trouble at the start, and Excite and Fortunato both do well, but I love his work through the line. He's going on the upward plane.
2: Absolutely, and the writing was on the wall with that trial. He even trialled beautifully leading in. I know you'd like what you'd seen, Bruce, but that is a real step up. He's run the quickest last... Excite comes from the back, runs the quickest last 8 and 6. That was definitely a horse who was badly hampered with. Like you say, Raymond was pretty badly hampered with, runs the quickest last 200. And then a little bit worse, not quite as badly hampered was Singletary, who's pushed forward, and Asturia as well, but the winner's won too well. It's been a really nice performance, and doesn't it get them excited? They know how to party. We saw them party with the glory days at Ellerslie after the Auckland Cup, so Rickard might be in for it next.
3: He's a big horse, Old Fashioned. He's been a bit held up, but he's got the turn of foot to pick himself up, build that momentum, and be really good through the line. This is onwards and upwards for mine.
1: Okay, let's hear from some beaten jockeys, starting with Michael McNabb on board Asturia.
4: Yep, good filly, run well. Should be good at the mile.
5: Yeah, look, good run. Squeezed out the gates, and he's a tricky horse, I'd bag.

0: Gator to just blend back. He travelled good. He come off the bridle early. Come around the corner, his legs went everywhere, but he tacked line for third. So he's a genuine horse. He keeps improving. So can't wait to see him over mile.
1: Yeah, she done well. Very promising horse, and I'm looking for guineas.
2: Yeah, very good. Very happy with her. She got into a bit of a bumping duel up the straight, which didn't help her. She just got off balance a little bit, and I think it cost her running in the first three. But yeah, she's a nice progressive filly. Yeah, she's on the up.
3: Look, he's gone really well. His first trip away for a young horse, and he's been a long time between runs and going straight into the 14 in a high-pressure race. So, no, we're really proud of him. He just sort of capitulated the last 100, but I thought we were home at the furlong, so, no, we're really proud of him.
4: The beaten jockeys from the Hawke's Bay Guineas, and a couple of key other numbers perhaps to take note of?
5: It really is. The Hawke's Bay Guineas has been a super guide to the 2,000 guineas in past years. Five of the last eight Hawke's Bay Guineas winners have gone on to win the 2,000 guineas as well. So going backwards, Savaglee, Pierre, Aegon, Catalyst, Madison, County. And so it does set up really well for this race. 14s into fives off the back of that. So now the second favourite in the race, Bruce.
6: Intriguing the way it sets up the market. You've got the top price horse from nearly a top price horse from the ready to run system of players' favourite, and a horse that was passed in at the same sale as the second favourite. You spoke about figures, My Speed figures. This is the second best Hawke's Bay Guineas I've seen at Hastings over 1400 metres in the last six renewals. The only horse better, Catalyst. He's rated better than Madison County did before going on to win a 2,000 guineas. He's in rarefied air. I love this race. It's the A grade for me of the three-year-olds of what we've seen so far. No surprise to see him at the top of the market. A little drift on Asturia. Hit $8 after the run. It's now back out to 10. I wonder if they're angling to 1,000 guineas.
5: Yeah, I think that's probably the aim there. And we'll see how we just shorten a touch into 10s as well after her Gold Trail win. But you'd think that they'll be sticking to the girls' race.
6: Two ripping horses at the top of the market there. Well, even Riptide, how good was he on table?
5: Yeah.
4: Okay, let's get some final words from both of you perhaps out of this race, please. Aiden, you're
5: okay,
4: first.
5: I'll start. I'm going to be prompted by what I read here as well. But I'm just going to play on words a little bit. Old fashioned, he's in vogue.
4: I do like
5: what we got of him. He just seems to be a horse who's on the up, and you've got to love what we did see from him. I thought Raymond just races as a progressive horse. I know still a maiden, just a little bit undone by what happened at the start. Very good sectionally late, the quickest last 200. That's exciting. And the horse I want to forgive is Excite. Just things went wrong, but still runs the quickest last 8 and 6, and not that far away considering what went on at the start.
6: Already touched on my final word on the race, and it is in fact just the race. This is a really good renewal of the Hawke's Bay Guineas. The figures are good, it's fast run.
5: This too.
6: Old fashioned, yeah.
5: Top shelf. I like it.
6: Yeah, well, he's run big figures here. Asturia, she moves up in terms of the 3-year-old fillies as well, yeah. But the race, this is the form race of the spring for me so far.
5: There might be a few wee drams to celebrate, perhaps. with the
4: I would say so. Right,
6: let's move on.
4: Let's move along to the Gold Trail, perhaps. That's the other key 3-year-old race that we do want to take a look at. One impressively, by Harwia, who we obviously saw at Taupor, and she was very good there, and she's backed it up in style here.
6: Different style of race, slowly run, which was a blessing for Harwia because she had the run from hell. Three wide, parked, had to work. I love what we see in the final 200 metres. She's in trouble here. She's wanting to lay in a bit, has to find. Gives her one behind the saddle, and look at her lift. Goes straight past Perfect Chaos. Ligeria fresh up. How good's her
5: Lovely.
6: Run? And out wide, a Dashing Dixie sizzling late. Another eye catcher. But Harwia, she had to be top shelf to win a race like that yesterday on Saturday, and she was.
5: What made that performance even better? Like, she was reluctant to load. She took a long time getting into the gates, Harwia, and then forced her to race wild. I thought she was particularly brave. They're looking now towards the soliloquy onto the 1,000 guineas. Dashing Dixon with all the quickest closing sectionals, as Andrew Scott said, I think the quickest last 600 of the day. Liguria, who was fresh up with all the second quickest sectionals out of the race, and she'll be an improver as well. She heads towards that 1,000 guineas.
6: Silhouette Sound and fourth, she's definitely going the right way. Pounce and Dream Rock are both a touch held up, but a little plain, I thought.
5: Yeah.
4: Spare a thought for Graeme Richardson as well, who I don't think could figure out where she was in the run after all the chaos before. So he must have been happy to see her at the front by the end of it, that's for sure. Where are they heading to next, Aidan? We need that confirmation.
5: So a lot of these are heading down the soliloquy path. So we're going to see basically the winner head that way. Liguria heads to the soliloquy, Silhouette that same way. Perfect Chaos goes to a three-year-old race at Rotorua on the 11th, so that's a day after Livermore Day. That's a Sunday meeting, and Pinafore also to the soliloquy stakes.
4: Okay, very good. What about our final words out of this one? Bruce, I'll come to you first.
6: Hawia ran the big numbers at Taupo in her three-year-old return. That was the best speed figure race for mine of the three-year-old so far this season. But this time she's stepped it up. She's done work and she's been able to show that she is elite. Super return from Liguria. Fresh up, terrific run. Obviously improves off that. She's going the right way. And Dashing Dixie's going to be on everybody's black book list again after some super sectionals closing late in a slowly run race. And I'd be surprised if you're too dissimilar.
5: Yeah, absolutely. I was around Howie. I just said brave. You know, it's a terrific run off a three wide effort. Liguria, really eye catching, and seems to be one that's coming up nicely. And not too far from you, Dashing Dixie. I'm just going to say she lives up to her name and has Dashing as well. Just one thing around the winner, Lollapalooza, won this race last year, so the same stable goes back to back in the race. Here's a stat for you. The last filly to win the Gold Trail Stakes going on to win a 1,000 guineas, 2003, Tattletale. It's a long, long time ago. So we talked about that Hawke's Bay guineas having great stats. The Gold Trail, not so much.
4: Not so much. Okay, what about some, I think you've got some information around some other three-year-olds and where they might be.
5: Yeah, obviously. So there's a few others who are heading down those guineas pass. So Rose Rang was terrific in winning at Tarapa on Friday, goes to the soliloquy. We've got Miss Magnetica heading that way. Obviously, didn't race in the weekend, but out of the same stable, we saw, what was the one that I was speaking about before?
6: Angel's Halo.
5: Angel's Halo. So that heads really in that good, direction as well. So to so going the right way. Final Time, who won the last on Saturday, goes to the Water Cree Stakes. She's a professional who won the first Water Cree Stakes. Dolce Caballo, who was on debut, beating older horses superbly. Barnswood Farm. Zafar goes to the Barnswood Farm. Sweetest Thing, who didn't race on the weekend, also to that way. And Fraudster, who ran second and behind Dolce Caballo, also heads to that Barnswood Farm Stakes. So there's a few guidelines there on where horses will head.
4: No, that's all good stuff. Some key information as we get through the key races of the season. We will take a quick break. On the other side, we delve into some other races out of the weekend.

0: You have one new message.
1: The Chosen One has produced some lovely types with offspring ranging from strong, powerful to athletic. They have consistently shown lovely temperaments and have all been straightforward and easy to break in, making them a pleasure to work with. Overall, he has produced quality progeny with both good minds and good athletic ability.
2: The Chosen One. The word is good. Standing at the Oak Stud for just $4,000 plus GST.

0: welcome back in to Weigh In, and we've talked about the features on the card, but geez, there are some good performances on the undercard down at Hastings as well. We can start there with the open over the 1300 metres, this one by War Princess from the Scunner. A little bit of love and has to be a winner, and she's building a very good career here. 7 wins from 13 starts, more than $400,000 in prize money, going very well.
1: Yeah, proper horses race record, isn't it? 7 wins from 13 starts, blinkers off, got into a great spot, one out, one back, so she led on her return at Hastings. She's very good here. The Scunner is a very good return, nicely positioned, closed well. He's in for a great prep. They come clear, good sign of form. Little bit of love, just lacked a turn of foot on the faster track. Has to be a winner is the eye catcher out wide from last under the 4 kilo claimer.
2: Yeah, ran the equal quickest last 600. The Scunner was very good with sectionally, but geez, isn't this horse going real, War Princess? And now we see just how adaptable she is, able to sit off the speed. Blinkers came off, and yeah, she's just putting together a great record. One thing that I think that race illustrated more than anything is just how fairly that track played. Yep. You could come from anywhere and be eye-catching, and that was from the start to the end. Obviously, as punters, you're looking for, is there an inside, outside, back, front sort of advantage? And there just wasn't one.
1: NZ Racing definitely needed a good track story, and it delivered.
0: Yep, it certainly did. Another race to take a look at there before we head down to Riccarton is the open over the 2,000 metres. Monologue beating Fly My Way, Cyclone and Wolfgang. Well back to the source and needed every bit of the straight to get there late.
1: Yeah, she was terrific first up at Ellerslie, ran big numbers when a brilliant ride from Joe Doyle down the rail. She took a little while to get to Fly My Way. Was it a second up bounce? She wasn't as sharp as she was first up, but she still got the job done. And Cyclone, a much improved run, second up out wide.
2: Yeah, the horse who was on the ballot, Cyclone, hits the line with the quickest closing sectionals of this race, was on the ballots for the Howden Insurance Mile. Speaking to Alexander Fields earlier on today, just saying that Monologue, he had her ready to go for Ellerslie, so he just expected, as Bruce just alluded to there, maybe just a little bit of a second up syndrome and maybe not quite as good. He said maybe 3 lengths below, you know, what she was at Ellerslie, but he's expecting now that she can be heading into the Livermore in the right sort of order. He'll roll the dice, have a crack, so... You know, he said it's not the right race under the handicaps, but that's the beauty about this. You know, you get owners, you want to play Group 1 weight for age races, and if you're there,
1: and she's in the right form,
2: let's have a go. Yeah.
0: Oh, you never know, it's racing. You never know what can happen. You may as well have a crack at it, absolutely. Mm. Let's head south and go to Riccarton and take in the North Canterbury Cup. Shaking Stevens beating Court of Appeal, Ocean Light and Can He Rock. And a tough win here for a big group of owners.
1: Yeah, timely win too, Shaking Stevens. We spoke about Monologue. Well, Monologue's 23. This horse is 24 in terms of a Livermore order, ballot order. This race really strongly run. Riviera Rebel never got the cheap lead this week, especially with our old mate Unleash the Beast coming around to attack mid-race. Ocean Light is really good in defeat and third. He was close to that hot speed, Shaking Stevens, so getting him close home, and a nice run from Court of Appeal.
2: And exactly the same, speaking to Steph Faulkner today, is that Connections want to have a crack at a Group 1. The horse is coming into it in terrific form, back to something like his best with that one. And now they're going to roll the dice, head north to Hastings on that last day. Whether they get in or not, they're not too sure, but then they'll look at other options, should they not. They want to be here and sort of playing. It was a really nice win. Court of Appeal with the quickest closing sectionals, 8 through 200. And Canny Rock, who's building really nicely into that New Zealand Cup with the second quickest closing sectionals.
0: Okay, here's a quick market for the New Zealand Cup over the 3,200 metres. Rosso is your $4.50 favourite, hasn't trimmed in much from that $5 quote, the precursor, Manzor Blue.
2: Speaking to Michael Pittman this afternoon as well, Rosso will run at Timaru next Sunday. There's a 2,200 metre opening handicap, and then they'll look to go into the 3,000 metre race into the New Zealand Cup from there, but he's building the right way.
1: Yeah, Manzor Blue still holds a nomination for the Melbourne Cup, so might not be in that market. With Grace going really well in the precursor, what a good return it was for him.
0: Okay, we head to the TAB Mile Prelude. This one by Mystic Park, Move On, Wits End and Shawshank. Needed patience and was kind of crying out for a run, but geez, once he got it, it was all over with a nice turn of foot.
1: This was a really good race in terms of depth on paper, and Mystic Park has put them to bed really well. Watch him in the red colours, badly held up. I've given him compensation, at least a length, that there's a gap there that he couldn't quite squeeze through, had to wait, had to come back, come to the outside. He's going terrific, so deserves to be right in the market for the TAB Copeland's Mile, formerly the Copeland's Mile. And even after he changed ground, he had to lift and find some momentum to get home. So he was dominant in behind. Quintabel in fifth is a really tidy return. Question marks over Matt Scott and Sir Albert, although they were fresh up.
2: Yeah, exactly. And a long way short of their best. Those horses at 1,400 metres, and we want to see them at 2,000 metres. But lovely second up effort from Mystic Park under 60 kilograms. He's now won 9 of 25. He's put together a really good record. It'll be interesting now just to see, you know, what happens heading into a TAB mile. Michael Pittman saying they'll look to a 1,400 metre race. I think it's at Riccarton on the 24th of October, and then into the TAB mile from there. So $6 shares favouritism with Harkonnen. Iron Court was scratched, just had a high temperature, so came out of that race. On Saturday, we see Atmospheric, who ran fourth in the Liv Mole. Harkonnen was terrific on the undercard too.
0: Well, that leads us perfectly into that exact race, because my word, they backed Harkonnen into a $1.40.
1: Didn't they just? $1.30 at the off. It was, and won like the market said it would. It won nicely last time.
2: Really,
1: but wasn't
2: nicely
1: expecting that. And I know it's only rating 75, but a turn of foot and definitely come back in great form.
2: Just beautifully placed though with the Tiako team. This was a race where the Hawks just had some, you looked at the form and knew it just looked superior, and it ran that way. Closing section was very good as well.
0: Yep, certainly did. That's all we've got time for in terms of New Zealand racing. We'll take a quick break and take a look at some Kiwi success across the ditch next.

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6: Inside the 150, so you are just in front. Amplify is hitting the line well on the outside. It's So You Are and Amplify. So You Are being lifted by King and wanted to head to Amplify. And Blue Door opens up and it's all over. Blue Door runs away for a big win in the Heritage Stakes.
7: Singo, you there? I'd like to take you to the Everest if you're keen.
6: And Wall Waven opens up by two lengths on Under Focus. Then came St. Goddard. And a gap back to the rest, but Warwoven, a brilliant winner in the Golden Rose, absolutely straight in them.
8: Bjorn Baker has a cult that could be the best he's ever had.
7: I'll tell you what, there's a pretty big team today. I'll tell you, Asahi were lucky because we didn't finish them off after race three, but we're going to make a pretty big dent now.
9: Actually, there's not sure there's much better in racing than Bjorn Baker winning Group 1s, winning races in general, but winning Group 1s, he really gets into it, and I am here for that. Welcome back. Let's take a look at some key victories for New Zealand breeds in particular from across the ditch, starting with Warwoven here in the Golden Rose, and wow, this was a performance.
10: What a win. We've always known he's a decent animal, but he went to another level, three back the fence in an awkward spot, has to force an out. The turn of foot is brilliant, and how good for Cambridge Stud with Sword of State, the oldest crop at three. What a standard bearer he is. And Bjorn Baker, isn't he? Box office lovers post-race interviews.
11: Yeah, but first Group 1 win for Sword of State, as you said. Now in 5 of 8, so he is going really nicely. No two ways about it. Australian bred, I think, bred by Kiora Stud, or is he New Zealand bred officially?
10: Well, we can kind of claim him. He's out of one of Kevin Hickman's mare, Needles and Thread. I think she was a Group 2 winner in New Zealand, and that was purchased out of the dispersal. And yeah, what a horse they have. Could have even been in foal to Sword of State when she left.
11: Yeah, I think they're now looking towards a Caulfield Guineas and potentially Bjorn saying after the win, potentially even a Cox Plate. So I don't know, but it just says something about the stallion. He's just so potent. He was responsible for the top lot at Karaka last year, and he's got some really nice racehorses.
9: Mm. He's going very well. What about Caulfield? Let's take a look in there in the Manukato Stakes yesterday. This one impressively by Jimmy Starr, beating Extra Galactic, Charmstone, and Olive Another Day. Another great result for our industry.
10: The Purr and Canto, bred by Peter and Chrissy Elgi, along with Little Avondale Stud. They're still in the ownership, and the Aussie Kerr colours to the outside. He was phenomenal. He was fourth Group 1. He was third in an Everest last time. He takes his earnings over $10 million Australian dollars.
11: Yeah, but he's run the quickest last 8 to 2, but he's come from, I think, 12th at the 400, 9th at the 200, and just to run on past them like that, when second, third and fourth have all settled in the first four, so he's just bucked the pattern of the race. Mm-hmm. Gigi's Miss Truth has run 5th there for Mark Walker, of course, the horse who gave him a Group 1 in the Sangster. This horse, don't forget, began his career with Guy Lowry, winning 2 out of 3 in New Zealand before heading over to Australia, where he's become a real star.
10: Out of the Zed to Mia Annie Starr, that's trained by Gary Vile. Pericles is an unlucky runner in behind.
11: Yeah, it was.
9: Okay, very good. All right, I think we can head. Do we have some updates? Do we have well written?
11: Obviously, well written heads to Sydney tomorrow. Yep. Also, Stephen Marsh heading over there as well. The Epsom barrier draw is tomorrow, so that'll be all about that. Speaking to Stephen today, they'll stable at Randwick with Gay Waterhouse, well written, so in the best of quarters, so looking forward to that. And just going back into Bjorn Baker, we heard through the week as well, Amber Riddell now attached to his stable, so looking forward to seeing how she goes in Sydney.
9: Yeah, wishing her the best of luck over there, that is for sure. Rightio, the steward's room, a couple of issues to get into. Bruce, you're first.
10: Happy one this time. Steward's room. I was a bit critical of the standard riding on the Group 1 day at Ellerslie a few weeks ago. Jockey redemption for mine. The standard riding was much better. It was a good day's rating and the jockeys put on a good show.
11: Yep, just what you wanted to see, isn't it? My stewards, I'm just not too sure. And speaking to trainers as well, just a little bit of unrest out there around the way that the profiles of the races are. It's all open entry on these poly meetings. And I just wonder whether, you know, the formula is not quite right. You know, they can't plan because, you know, if you've got a 65 horse, where does it fit up against a horse who potentially you could have a 90s or 80s horse in there and you just don't know where you're going to be, know how to keep booking the right weighted jockey and things. So I just wondered whether there should be an open race every second meeting, so every month, every 4 weeks, and then the rest of it you can maybe just pick and choose around numbers. Doesn't have to be a 65 or a 75. It can be a 70 or a 72 or even a 73. So just maybe we just need to just be just fiddling with that a little bit. It's never easy, though, Bruce.
10: No. Speaking, we had the class system previously. It wasn't working in terms of filling fields, but there's also some pitfalls with the open entry as well. Good feedback.
9: Okay, perhaps some middle ground to find there. Right, let's celebrate something before we head off for the night. It's called our Winner's Circle. And I think it's probably, well, I was going to say obvious, but it's just great to be back at the Bay. And not only back at the Bay, but seeing the track play so well.
10: Yeah, 111.3 is the track speed I had on the day. It was a soft five, no bias, just plenty of ticks there. And yeah, hard to say anything bad about what we saw in terms of the racing. It was terrific.
11: Absolutely. Really good depth of quality in all three of our group races. And nice to see that. I know you that's something you're going to be really looking at deeply, is the quality of a Group 1. That one seemed to stack out.
10: Yep, and there's been plenty of critics of that track when it came back, its first couple of meetings back. I was one of them, but it's the last couple of meetings, it's been terrific.
11: Yeah.
9: Well, we look forward to seeing them all spin around in the Livermore, but that is us done for the night. We will see you same time next week here on Weigh In.

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2: The ones I've seen have been natural, athletic types, much like himself. We have a filly, She's the One, who has shown a lot of natural ability as a two-year-old, and we really expect to see her hit her straps at three.
3: We've had a number of horses by the Chosen One. They're really willing to learn. They're really willing to get on with the job. Very similar in the way they move, quite like their sire, very efficient in their action.
4: The Chosen One. 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

0: number 6 on the program. Ice Cold Soprano, number 12, 185 to 180. To Last King Capel is at 350 to 390 and $850 to $6 for the 3. Now, the 12 is won its last start. That was at Pinjarra over the 21.85. As runners are milling around at that start location, Matt McDermott's gone for 12 to beat 2, 3 and 9. 12 to beat 2, 3 and 9. He's gone the way of the favoured way. Pretty steady at that quote too, trying to pick up its 6th victory at its 22nd start here today. Last King of Capel, number 2, is 350 to 390. It won its last also. That was over the 21.90 at Northam. That was the 3rd victory of its career. 26 start with 10 minors to its credit as well. It's racing in good form. And the 3 is had finished 2nd on its last 3 runs and a win prior to that over 21 and 30. They're down at the start location. Let's take you off to Matt for the call of the 6 on the card here.
1: Ryan, last start. So the gate's ready. Thank you, Grant. Hello to you. A little light shower of rain trickling across the track again, as it has done on and off a few times today. And the start is now calling them in for the first of the features. This one's worth 11,000. It's the Alcoa Cup and all 12 to start. Ice Cold Sapporo looking for win 6. He's been placed in the minors another 6 times in 21 starts. And up over the 50% mark is his place strike rate. And he's won 4 and placed another 6 in the 11 starts at this particular track. So he likes this nice big circuit. Up they come, all 12. Favourite on the outside of the second row. He's now hit $1.85. Ice Cold Sapporo, $4. Last King of Capel and 6 for Ravenous Romeo. The Alcoa Cup. Rock and Roll Dillinger, Last King of Capel, Ravenous Romeo, Mr. Coper, Recover Lover, Control the Room, Belling Up Boy, Joey James, Backline, Cool to Arms, Bull Shark Betty, Magic Bay, Ice Cold Sapporo. Stormy Skies won it last year in about 158. 2026 gets a green light. Ravenous Romeo began well from Last King of Capel. Rock and Roll Dillinger the inside. Mr. Coper moves up along with Ravenous Romeo. They're going to pair off to lead Last King of Capel at the post, and it's Ravenous Romeo with Savalco leading. A length to Mr. Coper at the moment. No cover on the inside. Last King of Capel. Then comes Call to Arms. He's currently 1-1, but 3 wide is Rock and Roll Dillinger and Belling Up Boy, who is going back, is working up now. And running into the back straight, Ravenous Romeo is about to be joined by Recover Lover and Belling Up Boy, working up around. Behind the lead is the 3-year-old Last King of Capel. 3 back the inside, Rock and Roll Dillinger, Mr. Coper in the moving line. A little worse than midfield now, Call to Arms on the outside of Joey James, a link to Bull Shark Betty. She's ahead of Magic Bay. Ice Cold Sapporo just biding his time back 2nd last with Control the Room at the tail as they make their way off the Australian pacing goal back straight with a 42.6 lead time. And around them now comes Ice Cold Sapporo steadily as Ravenous Romeo leads the way. Ravenous Romeo a length to Belling Up Boy on the outside of Last King of Capel, and here comes Ice Cold Sapporo 3 deep. Recover Lover in the middle at the moment. Rock and Roll Dillinger 3 back the inside. Then Mr. Coper, Joey James, Quarter Worms, Bull Shark Betty keen to run back there toward the tail. So 3 wide, she comes now into the straight around Control the Room. Magic Bay's over there on the inside. 32.6 the first quarter. Ravenous Romeo leads. Ice Cold Sapporo from about 2nd last. He's got up outside of the leader. Didn't really have to exert too much energy to get there. Then comes Last King of Capel, leaders back, working around Bull Shark Betty from Belling Up Boy on the inside as Rock and Roll Dillinger locked away, wanting to go a bit quicker. In the moving line, Recover Lover, Joey James the inside, Mr. Coper, Magic Bay, Call to Arms, Control the Room. The DFG Legal 800, 2nd quarter and even 30, 62.6 is the first half of the last mile, and it's Ravenous Romeo, 3 quarters on the favourite, Ice Cold Sapporo. Just getting a little tap up there.

plus. King of Capel's going all right behind the lead. Bullshark Betty's done plenty of work. She gets to 4-3 wide at the 600. Then Belling Up Boy, followed by Rock and Roll Dillinger, then comes Recover Lover Joey James. For the back, Mr. Coper. Magic Bay third last, and then Call to Arms, the last one, is Control the Room. They quicken up now as they race down to the Chicken Man 400. 29 the third quarter, and up towards the home turn comes Ravenous Romeo's. Put Pay to Ice Cold Sapporo's going to have to find another effort. Last King of Capel right behind Ravenous Romeo as they're about to corner in. Ravenous Romeo the leader. To the outside now comes Last King of Capel. Ice Cold Sapporo fights on. He gets third at the moment from Belling Up Boy. Wider out. Ravenous Romeo. Last King of Capel trying, but Ravenous Romeo's going to lead all the way, ladies. Ravenous Romeo's won a length to Last King of Capel. Ice Cold Sapporo. Belling Up Boy. Recover Lover. Magic Bay. Joey James. Control the Room. Rock and Roll Dillinger. Cool to Arms. Bullshark Betty. And Mr. Coper last final quarter, 27.6, and Australian pacing gold mile rate about 159.3.

0: race one on the card there tonight. Joining us is Dan Malecki. He's gone 8-9, 10-2 in the first 8-9, 10-2. Jillaby Nitro, number 9, is $185 to $1.95. Fresh today after 120 days away from the track. It's hunting down its 22nd victory at its 119th start. Sweet Ideal won its last two, one at Taranga and one at Menangle, both over the mile, looking to try and continue that winning way and make it a hat trick here today. Mobile was in a position. Let's take you to Dan and bid him a very good evening.
1: 380 Sweet Ideal. Good race for the first of nine. Very pleasant conditions. Track good. Hello, everyone, through Sky Racing. Good card of harness action tonight at Taranga. They're moving up. Favourite

0: racing. Getting off the gate very quickly is Telemachus. It get to the front. Out wider on the track. Still trying to press forward in the early stages of the race is Roadmaster. And it now gets up into second spot as they make their way into the first turn. American Hammer the inside. It's still out three wide, Roadmaster. It can't get in. Jillaby Nitro is holding the spot one off the peg. So it got a good run through. Jillaby Nitro at second the outside and Roadmaster's wide. Sweet Ideals one off the pegs and also got a good run through as they work their way into the straight past the 1200. Pace is good. 27.7 opening quarter, lead time 4.9, and Jillaby Nitro is now having a crack for the lead. Outside of Telemachus, Jillaby Nitro is working pretty hard here to try and cross. Telemachus is not really fighting hard to keep it out, and Jillaby Nitro hasn't quite got there yet either. Back in third, American Hammer, Roadmaster slotted in fourth, and then Sweet Ideal. Next is Ultimate Vinny. Next, the inside as they work to the back was Madrigal. Second last is Gun for Hiron. At the tail of the field is Crime Rider. Well, Jillaby Nitro eventually got there, but he worked pretty hard. Now Roadmaster went up. Sweet Ideal went to come out from the 1-1, just grabbed hold of again. Telemachus behind the leader. The second quarter, they went 27.9, so they've been flying the first lap. Jillaby Nitro first up. He leads by a metre off the back to Roadmaster. Sweet Ideal coming into it strongly now. Out wider is Ultimate Vinny. Telemachus in behind them from Gun for Hire, dropping out American Hammer. And then outside of it was Madrigal. And back of the tail is Crime Rider, hitting off the back straight. Third quarter was 28.9. Jillaby Nitro's flat out on the turn, and Sweet Ideal loomed up now. Sweet Ideal, the mare's taken over into the straight from Jillaby Nitro. Roadmaster, then came Telemachus and Ultimate Vinny, but Sweet Ideal gets clear with about 50 metres to go, and Sweet Ideal's opening right up. Sweet Ideal goes on for an impressive win. About 6 metres on the line to Roadmaster, who was terrific second. It's ready to win. Telemachus a good effort third. Then came Ultimate Vinny. Jillaby Nitro had to work very hard, weakened. Gunfire, Madrigal, and then Crime Rider, and dropping out was American Hammer. Final quarter of 28.2, 152.6. The mile rate, and that, I was going to say, equals the track record.
1: Midfield from Barrier 7. They've been playing around with a lot of gear. The blinkers were on in the trials, and then they had the nose roll on in both trials as well, which it does wear today on race day. So looking for improvement here as well, but they're obviously trying to work through some things behind the scenes with this horse.
2: The 13 is Dynastic Lass, is a $10 chance and drifting. Was a good run there last start. We did lead first up this preparation and definitely looks one of our speed influences here. There's not a whole lot of others that will be rolling forward as much as this horse. Victoria Corva does stick, should know the horse extremely well. Extra 100 metres could be a big benefit as well here.
1: And the 14 is Linares. On debut, did take a while to... It did miss the kick on debut, sorry, I should say, and then was really hustled midfield there. So did make things quite tricky on that day there with William Pike in the saddle. He sticks here today, and Michael Grantham was hoping for a forward showing here, having her second start. And I was happy enough with both of the trials, so I thought in an open race I could put this filly on top here today.
2: Right. Well, before we go through the market, Millsy, you're wearing two hats. We're wearing multiple hats here, and you've been able to wrangle in a trainer as well to have a pre-race word, and that is Kirsten Mellish. She saddles up Rocking in Vegas, who's a $9 chance and is in a consistent type, and hopefully today he can break through.
1: Hopefully so, and hopefully Kirsten can tell us a little bit about this horse and how he's been going. What have you made of the preparation so far?
3: Look, he's a quirky horse and he takes a bit of time to work out, but he seems to... finally sort of grow half a brain and putting one and one together, so let's hope he can do that today.
1: Last start was good. He was able to burst through but then couldn't quite get past, so hopefully today, if he's on the improve.
3: Yeah, it'll be nice. He tends to find the better fields and run into trouble every now and then, but it's not of a lack of trying. He just always puts his 100% forward, so.
1: You take the blinkers off today and extra 200 metres. Talk us through that.
3: Well, I actually forgot to take them off last start because it didn't really show that it made too much of a difference. So I took them off again and, yeah, we'll see what happens.
1: Thanks for your time. Best of luck.
3: Thank you.
2: There's Kirsten Mellis. Words on Rocking in Vegas. But we'll run through this market quickly, Millsy, before we get your top four selections and also run through mine as well here ahead of race number 6. Browning Street is now into favouritism. So this is some go this afternoon. Open $17 is now $4.20. Sue Naylor, Tash Faithful, stick.

0: this as well. 55.5 kilos. Does have to jump from a wide alley, but gee, there's plenty of support here. Just as I speak, new favourite bounces back in Watercar. $6. Got into $3.90, is now $4.40, equal favourite. So they're the two horses that the punters want to be with. Linares Next Best is now a $5.50 chance. Rocking in Vegas, we just heard from Kirsten Mellis, Taj Dyson Sticks as well here, $9. Zali's Gift, Drifting is $9.50 and $3.10 the place. Gilded Rain, Forgive Start Last Start, $10. Dynastic Lass, also at $10. Diamond Shoe, $18 and longer. The rest even out into triple figures here. Race number 6, interesting, intriguing market race as well here, Millsy. How do you see it playing out?
1: I have got 14 on top from 13, 2 and 3. 14 Lunaris, hoping that we can put a line through last start when missing the kick by 2 lengths and then really chasing, hopefully, after hearing what Michael Grantham had to say as well. They're hoping to see a forward showing today. Extra distance as well. She's very well bred, so you think, filly. Hopefully, it can be Lunaris' day here at her second race start. 14, 13, 2 and 3. How do you order the four tests?
0: Right, very good. 2, 3, 1 and 11. So differently to you, but it keeps it guiding, engaging and entertaining on today's program. The 2, Watercar goes on top for myself. $4.40 are currently getting with Tab Touch. Summer Dixon, Clint Johnson, Porter hoping to go one better here this afternoon. Sticks at the same distance and only beaten a narrow margin there last start. We're under a minute until scheduled start time. Runners about to start making their way in, so we'll hand you up now to Darren McCauley for the call.
2: Looks a few chances too there on paper. This next event, we are waiting here for Diamond Shoe to arrive around at the gates with the others. A bit late getting around there. Does so now though as we refresh the market. Taking a look from towards the top, 440 Watercar. 460 for Browning Street. Lunaris at $6. They're our top three. And then Rocking in Vegas around the 950 quote with Zali's Gift, a similar price as well. So the attention turns to the Midwest Wednesday, opening meeting of the Geraldton Turf Club season. Seven race card. And then to the Goldfields Thursday. Eight events and the tight-monitored Hannon's Handicap feature race. Gilded Rain going up there first. Paul Harvey aboard. Paul wearing a black cap. Going in now is All the Rage. Curacao about to be led forward, goes in. And Rocking in Vegas heading up here also, placed on numerous occasions, trying to break through. Nine minor placings from 19 runs. Now Pacific Frost is coming up towards its stall. Susano having his first run for trainer Fenella Martin. Momo Taro, Browning Street still out. So's Dynastic Lass, Watercar, Bampshire, Zali's Gift, Diamond Shoe. So about a third of the field in the gates at the moment here. And the market is generally well spread. Browning Street now into favouritism at $4. Watercar $4.60. Lunaris around the $6 mark. And $9. Rocking in Vegas. Zali's Gift very similar. The chestnut with this flaxen mane and tail, Bampshire, is coming up. And he goes into his stall. Diamond Shoe, grabbed hold of by one of the attendants. Likewise, Ali's Gift. Browning Street. Tash Faithful aboard. 17 into 850 it was originally. A really good go. They plucked off the overs. It's second up at 1400. Off a very good return. Browning Street making its way. Goes up towards the outside stall. And from the extreme outside will jump Lunaris. So it comes along. Almost set. Light is blinking. Attendant rushing over toward the outside. Off and racing. Great line away as well. Dynastic Lass with early speed won the battle for the front quite comfortably from Momo Taro. All the Rage has got a bit of early toe as well. Gilded Rain driving up on the inside to be beautifully placed soon after the start, but Watercar finding itself deep in the early stages. Diamond Shoe and also over on the outside, Susano were next and joined on the rails by Curacao. A length and a half off those, then the Grey Pacific Frost. Zali's Gift is out wider, Browning Street between horses. Then Linares, Bam Sheeran rocking in Vegas last of all. Dynastic Lass, it shows the way as they work out onto the side and go past the 750. Dynastic Lass leads the way by three quarters on All the Rage. Three deep without any cover there is Watercar with Gilded Rain down on the inside going keenly for Harvey. Three quarters of a length away to Momo Taro, the middle, Diamond Shoe with the back to follow. Three deep to the turn. A length and a half, Browning Street about to hook out four and five wide and get going into the contest. Then Curacao, who's down on the inside, Pacific Frost further back, Susano dropped out, Zali's Gift rocking in Vegas, and Lunaris well off them at the 300 metre mark. Dynastic Lass the leader, here's Browning Street coming right down the middle of the track though with a big run. Diamond Shoe trying to go with it. Browning Street hit the lead. Browning Street's the leader, 100 to go, back behind it battling away. Diamond Shoe, here's rocking in Vegas climbing out of the ground, but it'll be another minor placing. Browning Street won. Browning Street just won from the fast finishing rocking in Vegas. Diamond Shoe third home from Dynastic Lass. Linares picked off a few, and they included also their Gilded Rain and Zali's Gift, All the Rage. Momo Taro next home, followed further back behind them, Watercar, which didn't get much luck at all in running. Then came Susano, Bampshire well off them, Pacific Frost is next home, and Curacao is the last of them to salute the judge. 11 Browning Street.
3: The queue for the running of race number one. This is over the 300 metres. If you're thinking of having a bet here, the selections by Anthony Jeffress are 8 to beat 7, 5 and 4. Let's join him for race one.
4: Forward. One of our shortest price favourites on the program now needs ski money. 145 to 122. With the late scratching of its Yammer time. First of three late scratchings today. Race 1, number 8. Race 3, number 1. Race 5, number 8. The late scratchings. Green light on. $1.22. The black rug needs ski money. Ready. Away. It's jumped in second last spot, need ski money, and was lucky to miss Delightful Baby. Jumping to the lead, Federal Sable, joined and headed by the favourite, need ski money, who wishes away. Tyana Byrne, Winch a lot down the outside, then Delightful Baby. You wouldn't want to need a lot of money, but if you need ski money collects. Tyana Byrne second, ooh, camera third, Federal Sable on the inside, and Delightful Baby out wide. And after saying, I thought Winch a lot had

$1.45 about the favourite here. Cyclone Geordie's 133 to 145. It's got as far back as the eye can see. All you can see is 1, 1, 1, 1, 1. 15 starts, 13 wins, one minor placing. In fact, the only time it didn't finish in the top two was its first ever race. And since then, it has just been absolutely destroying them. No surprise to see Matt, who's a great form expert. He's got the six on top. I don't blame him for that. 12 at 1 and 3 from him. Soho Shake down at $5.50 from $4.80. Its form's not been too bad either. It picked up a win last start, a second prior to that, and a couple of wins back to back in the lead up to that as well. Runkle Crunch number 12, $8 to $6.50, and 26 to 13 belly up number one.

0: is that quote. Those selections, Matt, as I say, 6, 12, 1 and 3. Let's take you to the track for his call of the running of race number 7.
1: He's 1 for 1 here at the track, Cyclone Geordie, the Art Major gilding. Thanks, Grant. They're about to be called up by the starter. In fact, the Amber Light goes on now. $50,000 in stakes for this, the Alcoa Chandon four-year-old classic. It is a Group 3 race and the emergencies are not required. Sun breaking through the cloud. The field are being called forward for a start now. So up they come. $1.40 Cyclone Geordie at last look. Leading betting, 2130 metres. Just Call Me Mickey in a little over 155 last year for Greg and Sky Bond and Denny Roberts, who team up with Belly Up here, the other representative, Kyle Symington, on our crunch time, who will score up behind his stablemate. So into line they come. Beginning to move up. Captain Stirling on the outside, Lazy Day, Soho Shakedown, Major Disco and Cyclone Geordie, Como Oviendo to come forward, Belly Up on the inside. Our crunch time to move up on the back row, along with Sebastian James, Lincoln Lou, Stormy Vista, and Runkle Crunch. Light arms off. Lazy Day, Soho Shakedown, Belly Up on the inside, all the way well. Soho Shakedown out three deep's got the head in front. Belly Up is on the inside and Lazy Days is kicking through in the center to keep out Soho Shakedown when they leave the straight. Our crunch time is into fourth and settling in the moving line is Cyclone Geordie around Sebastian James as they go to the turn into the back straight now with Lazy Days crossing over to take the lead from Belly Up. So Lazy Days one in front of Belly Up. Soho Shakedown a neck away, no cover. Cyclone Geordie, he's one out and one back, the favourite. On the inside is Our Crunch Time, a link to Como Oviento, going up around Sebastian James. Then Lincoln Lou with Runkle Crunch, the outside. Major Disco covers Stormy Vista. And Captain Stirling back at the turn of the field. 40.6 the lead time as they race from the Australian pacing goal back straight beyond the 1.5 lap mark. And it's Lazy Days the leader. Lazy Days coming up towards the home turn, a half in front of Soho Shakedown on the outside of Belly Up following the leader. And the favourite Cyclone Geordie sitting fourth around Our Crunch Time. Como Oviento's one out and two back. A link to Sebastian James on the inside of Runkle Crunch. Next is Lincoln Lou as they corner in, followed by Major Disco. Toward the start of the field, Stormy Vista. Captain Stirling sees them all. The first quarter was just 31.4 for Lazy Days. Lazy Days and Liam Elliott run down to the line with a lap to go. A metre away, Soho Shakedown and Belly Up third behind the lead. Captain Geordie, Cyclone Geordie at least, poise 1-1 as Runkle Crunch eases around Como Oviento now. And on the inside is Our Crunch Time, four back Sebastian James, then Lincoln Lou with on the outside as they go to the back is Major Disco, followed next by Stormy Vista and Captain Stirling at the tail, 29 at the DFG Legal 800. So down the back they race the final time and Lazy Days the leader. Soho Shakedown on his outside, Belly Up is behind them third and then Cyclone Geordie fourth from Runkle Crunch. On the inside is Our Crunch Time. We're followed next by Sebastian James over on the inside. Major Disco goes up around Lincoln Lou from Stormy Vista. Captain Stirling is back now, second last. Como Oviento last, 27.6 at the Chicken Man sponsored 400. So they get serious now. And here comes Cyclone Geordie out of the 1-1 as they come to the turn as Soho Shakedown had dropped off. So Cyclone Geordie went up to join and shortly head off. Lazy Days, Belly Up back to the sprint lane. Runkle Crunch is running on well. It's Cyclone Geordie though leading. Runkle Crunch, Lazy Days, Belly Up on the inside, but he leaves behind a trail of destruction. Cyclone Geordie far too superior. Cyclone Geordie from either Belly Up or Runkle Crunch, and joining them was Our Crunch Time with Lazy Days and Lincoln Lou wider out. Further back to Stormy Vista, Captain Stirling, Major Disco. Further back in the field was Sebastian James, and dropping right out there after breezing Soho Shakedown in company with Como Oviento. And the final quarter, an Australian pacing goal mile radle to come.
0: And just whack another one right next to its name. Cyclone Geordie, number 6, 160 and $1.10, taking it out. One Belly Up, 240 and 12. Runkle Crunch at $1.80. What's the total now? 16 starts, 14 wins. Just

0: place at number two, $2.30 about Jillaby Zucchini, $3.70 to $2.30. Magellan is $3 from $2.60. They're the two that have been battling out favouritism as runners are milling around at the start. Dan's got the three to beat 6, 2, and 4 here. Three to beat 6, 2, and 4. The six here is fresh up after 655 days away from the track. That is one long holiday. It's got very good fresh up form too. Last time it was fresh up, it won two races back to back, one at Terang and one at Menangle. Let's head there and see how it goes today.
1: Lane in operation, and so too is the Lee Contracting back straight. Only 0.1 off the track record in the first race. Sweet Ideal winning it close to a start, race two. It's the Palmer Bet pace, and it's over the 1,680 metres. Just about right. Mobile heads into the back straight. Set, and the green light goes on. They're racing. Getting out off the gate quickly from two, We Favour Rosie, and Guaranteed Trouble got out nicely to match it early but not cross it. Now three wide is Imagination Oro, who's pressing on now, and Imagination Oro is going to run to the top and head off We Favour Rosie. Then in third position is Guaranteed Troubles without cover going into the bend. And then fourth over on the inside is Roblin Demon as they sort themselves out. Then came a Jillaby Zucchini about 5 metres away back to the inside as they sort themselves out in the early part of the race as Caledonian Ranger. It was able to drop to the pegs and settle four back the inside of Baton Rouge as they make their way down the straight. Past the 1,100, the first quarter was 28.9 and 4.9 for the lead time. The leader is Imagination Oro, 3 metres away second, Guaranteed Trouble, and tucked away We Favour Rosie gets a good trip behind the leader. Then one out, one back is Jillaby Zucchini, three back along the inside is Roblin Demon, four back the inside is Caledonian Ranger, outside of it is Baton Rouge, and now taking off from the rear of the field is Magellan. Starts its run out three deep, about to be tracked up by second last is My Atlantis, and at the tail end of the field as they work down the back is Huxham Chubb. The second quarter was 30.2, and the leader with about 500 metres left to travel is Imagination Oro. Guaranteed Trouble 3 metres away second. We Favour Rosie just gives a bit of ground behind the leader. Magellan went the third three wide. Held up between runners is Jillaby Zucchini as they make their way off the back straight. The leader Imagination Oro, 4 metres Guaranteed Trouble. Magellan wider, and then in behind them is We Favour Rosie. Jillaby Zucchini needs a way clear outside of it, but one batting was My Atlantis as they turned for home, and then came Huxham Chubb. Into the straight though, it's Imagination Oro, 6 metres in front of Magellan. Jillaby Zucchini's out now, but far too late. And clear is Imagination Oro, and Imagination Oro wins it about 5 metres to the fast finishing Jillaby Zucchini. Third place goes to Magellan. A good lineup then with Roblin Demon, Caledonian Ranger getting through quickly late. They were followed out wider on the track by Baton Rouge, My Atlantis, and then We Favour Rosie. Huxham Chubb was out deep, and dropping off was a Guaranteed Trouble after sitting parked. 29-1 the final quarter, and the mile rate was 156.4. Number five, the winner.

0: 5. It's at $1.90 in from $2.250 to $1.90 for Hilltop Smile, number 8. Volts above number 7 at $19. Let's head there and bid him a very good evening.
1: Yeah, Boydo, and good evening to our Sky audience. Welcome along to Grafton this evening. Right on cue, the rain, nothing heavy, just misty rain coming in across the course as these runners make their way to the box. It's just the 8 events tonight. 2 late scratchings on the card. Race 1, number 2, Bella Rupee. Race 8, number 5, Arcadia Bell. 2 late scratchings. And we, with the late scratching of Bella Rupee in this, which down to a field of 4 for this maiden. Dicing for favouritism here. Hilltop Smile and Burn to Fly. Only moments ago, Burn to Fly was the favourite, but the late money coming for Hilltop Smile for Cole Graham into $1.80. This has pushed Burn to Fly out to $1.95. So the two favourites at an odds-on quote. Volts Above's at 21. Bugatti Glamour at 34. As these runners are moving forward here for the first of just the 8 tonight here from Grafton. Doesn't take too long to lock them away. And the green light is there. We're set for race 1. Ready? Racing. Bugatti Glamour stepped okay. Out well was Burn to Fly, punching up in between runners, and Hilltop Smile goes with it. So the two favourites 1-2. Hilltop Smile burnt to the lead from Burn to Fly. Wide of those was Volts Above. Last one, Bugatti Glamour. Hilltop Smile with a big break in the straights. Darted clear. Hilltop Smile too good. Beats Burn to Fly. Grabbing third was Volts Above. And the last of the four was Bugatti Glamour. Good run too. 20 and 10. 20 and 10 is the overall time. 8 first, Hilltop Smile gets the prize. 20 and 18 official now. 20 and 18, 8 Hilltop Smile defeating 5 Burn to Fly. 7 grabs third, Volts Above. 4th was number 1, Bugatti Glamour. 8-5-7-1, interim placings on the first. 8-5-7-1. 6.5 lengths the winning margin, 6.5.

0: here. Marky Matthews has gone 1-4-2-6 in this. 1-4-2-6. Favourite weighs $1.40. Long Gully Larry, 160-140. Fifth on its last run, a second prior to that. Black Ninja, number 4, 250-$2.70. And won its last over the 342. And Long Gully Beth is the 6, $19-$17. It's a last start winner as well, having its fifth jump here tonight. Feel pretty confident that Matt won't be in fear of his job. So let's head to him for the running of race number 2, especially if you heard my call.
1: 5 to 150.

0: back into $1.45. Thank you, Grant. Sky Racing there. I wasn't aware that you lost me for the first. I could hear you guys, but it's great that you've got us. This is race two at Angle Park. Juveniles over the 3.42. One, Long Gully Larry, is the favourite here at $1.45. Comes off box one. It's had the 13 career starts for 7 wins, 2 minors. The record here is outstanding. 8 runs the track in the trip for 5 wins, 1 minor. It's the one to beat, according to punters. I think they've got it right. 4 Black Ninja, they've marked the danger. 3.30 into 2.70. Smart winner here last start in a time of 19.55. That'll certainly shake the favourite if it can run similar time. 6, Long Gully Beth is 12 to 17. Speed Raider, 8 to 23 and $71 for Regal Reba. Greyhounds are behind the boxes. Collars and leads about to come off. Race number 2. And for those that are just joining us, no late scratchings to report. Everything as per scratching time, and greyhounds are lined up just awaiting the signal to load for the second here tonight. Favourite, Where's the Cherry? Long Gully Larry from the 4 Black Ninja. And the red light turns to green. Lure rolls. Race number 2 of 12, Angle Park. Good luck. Stand by. Racing, Long Gully Larry was out stylishly, and Black Ninja though runs to the top and checks the favourite, so Black Ninja takes it up. A length and a half, Long Gully Larry, further back Speed Raider, 2 Regal Reba, and last of all Long Gully Beth straightening up. Black Ninja with a commanding break, and Black Ninja wins, beats Long Gully Larry, who I fancied held on for second in front of Speed Raider, then Regal Reba and Long Gully Beth at the tail. Time 19.58. For the winner, Black Ninja, from the 1, Long Gully Larry. It's officially second. Third is the 2, Speed Raider. And fourth is the 8, Regal Reba. Interim numbers, 4.128. Time 19.
1: Reflection on top for me. Just can't look past. Ultra impressive win on debut. Hopefully, again, William Pike, Michael Grant, then we can see that class prevail here at the short quote. And then 6, 5 and 14, 11, 6, 5 and 14.
2: Beautiful. I'm signing with you for the first time on today's program, I believe. It actually might be the second time, and hopefully that's in a winning vein of form here. The 11 is on top. Royal Reflection, $1.34. Michael Grantham, William Pike looking to go bang, bang, back to back with this galloper. Runners are behind the barriers. And it does look like we have lost. There we go. We've just got an update. Chris Parnham has just had to replace his whip. He must have, something's happened there. So he is on back on the fold, but has just dismounted now, but will be back aboard very shortly. So we'll hand up now to Darren McCauley. No doubt he'll be able to provide us a little bit more of an update there. And once they start moving in, call us here in race number 7.

0: 11, Amelia Hall and Tessa Daly both signing with here in the penultimate on today's program. This is the WA Stock Feeds Handicap over the 16.95. We'll hand up again here to Darren McCauley for the call.
1: Righto, Tess, thank you. They are about to start loading up. Second last of the day. Solo Vega's rider has the royal blue cap. So she's resolute. Followed up into the gates by this favourite, the short-priced elect, Royal Reflection. $1.38 at the moment. Three-year-old with Willie aboard, W. Pike. Authoritative's gone in. Here's one of the roughies, Osaka, coming up. And Awesome Force dropping back in trip. Show on the road to join the line. Barney Robble as well as Hype Machine. So they're making a good fist of it over here for the WA Stock Feeds Handicap. They'll be dispatched at the 16.95 there on the Britain Road side of the course. Race dominated by Royal Reflection. Ocean Park filly. Out very quickly to almost what is 1,700 metres. Sweet Issy about to come along now and make its way there with Pavliani. And back in the fold as well. Chris Parnham's out of the saddle. Needed a replacement persuader. And luckily they carry a couple of spares over there. So Pavliani and Hype Machine to come forward. Been a good crowd in this afternoon. School holidays commencing. And there's plenty down in the southwest. Lots of families out and about today with so many activities put on by the Bunbury Turf Club for the kids this afternoon. Great to see. Pavliani's coming up. They're nearly ready to go. Pavliani walks in. Favourite drawn down there in barrier two. Off and racing. And left okay, Royal Reflection. She's resolute, actually bounced in front, immediately headed by Pavliani, authoritative, and driving across now, show on the road. Up there, prominently placed as well soon after the start, Sweet Issy. And then further back on the outside is Back in the Fold. Now, it's settled outside of Royal Reflection. Two lengths of Osaka, Awesome Force together at the crossing. And then Solo Vega, Hype Machine, and snag back last is Barney Rommel. Over into the back they go. Pavliani led them, and they're going along at a great tempo as well. Gee, the speed's right on. And Pavliani at the 1100 led three quarters of a length, show on the road. A length and a half to She's Resolute down on the inside next ahead of Authoritative. A gap back of two lengths further away came Sweet Issy. Down on the inside is the three-year-old Royal Reflection, who's gone up now in advance of Back in the Fold. Back there in the clear, Awesome Force. Down on the inside, ridden along Osaka. And then Solo Vega, Hype Machine, and still back whipping them all in, Barney Rommel. He'd be conceding the best part of a dozen lengths, maybe even more, from Pavliani as they work down the side. They reach the 600, and this has gone out like an Oakley plater in front. Pavliani leading the way by a length, running second, show on the road. Now they're starting to stack and rack coming into the turn. She's Resolute down on the rail, around them Authoritative. Here's Awesome Force and Swedish putting in their runs as well. Royal Reflection found herself back in a bit of congestion down on the inside of Back in the Fold at the 300. Awesome Force just in front. Swedish going with it. Now Pike is starting to bring Royal Reflection into the clear. He's coming down the outside and she's coming quickly. Awesome Force, Sweet Issy on the outside. Royal Reflection, she's cutting them down. Royal Reflection, Sweet Issy, Sweet Issy, Royal Reflection. Oh, it was close. It was dreadfully close. Royal Reflection, Sweet Issy. It's a bit too close for comfort for those that took the $1.38. Behind them, Awesome Force might have clinched third from Back in the Fold. Pavliani from well off them, Barney Rommel. Solo Vega, Authoritative, Hype Machine, Osaka next home. She's Resolute dropping out. And likewise, show on the road amongst the last of them in. Who gets it? Sweet Issy. Number nine holds on. Sweet Issy beats Royal Reflection by an eyelash. Number nine, Sweet Issy, Holly Watson.
2: Three and eight, let's head there.
3: Yeah, this is one of our more open events. Even with that late scratching, we have six of the seven remaining runners in single digits as the green light is on. Ready for the Masters. Fine for Rosewood. Vet away they go. Box five. She's Bubbles began quickly. Heads out. Going the other way was King Roger. Up the inside. Best out. Head west to lead from two to moment. Who comes out after it? She's Bubbles. Right down the outside then is Divorce Papers. Typhoon Talia. Just in front is Head West tackling it. Two to moment. Two to moment. Two to moment. Got home over the top. Wins by about a neck to a half from Head West. Getting up for third then on the outside will be She's Bubbles. Ice Rider the roughie. Fourth. Divorce Papers well back in the pack with King Roger, and back at the tail of the field was Typhoon Talia. I fancy 3-2-5-4 here. Wait for the judge to confirm, but 3-2-5-4 looks our order. Two to moment will be the winner. Lena Langmaid, Aussie Infrared, two to time. The two Head West was in front with 50 to go. Just got run down late. John Jeffrey owns and trains. A son of Superior Panama and West on Bloom. And I fancy...
2: Two to moment makes it back-to-back wins. Gets up at $4.20 and $1.53. 2-5-4. Maitland's got the first of 10 about to get underway. Fine and good at the conditions at the first over the 400. Chronic Don, 160 to 195's favourite way. Three starts for it, three minor placings to its credit. You've got Prim and Dandy, number four, $3.80 to $3.60. Seven starts, two minor placings, fourth on its last run in maiden company, going down by 8.25 in Zipping Kauai. Number eight, it's $4.20 to $4.60, having its sixth run. The selections here are 8 to beat 1, 2 and 4. 8 to beat 1, 2 and 4. Runners on the track and heading off to the 400-metre start. Following this, we head back to Shepparton for the running of race number 3 on the card. Early favourite there at $1.90 is Rattle and Hum. Now, just clearing some details for you. Previous at Bunbury, it was 9-11-5-6. 9-11-5-6. Angle Park all clear on race 2, 4, 1, 2 and 8. And at the Q, 3-2-5-4. The numbers official there. We just stand by for the all clear or notification otherwise. Runners arriving at the start here at Maitland for the running of race 1. Let's take you to Nick.
4: As they make their way to the boxes for the first on the program at Maitland tonight, 10 races on the schedule, including the Les Darcy. That's going to be an absolute cracking race later on. Looking forward to that race. But the focus will be the opening events, and Chronic Don's at 2.20. This greyhound's been knocking on the door. Three starts and three placings, a second and two-thirds since. I think it's the one to beat in this race, but we await and see. So Chronic Don, who'll be the firm favourite. Prim and Dandy at 3.20, the four. And $5 for Zipping Kauai, the eight. And $6 for two under a spill. Runners are being loaded forward. Chronic Don alongside Zipping Donovan. And Ibrox Shine under a spell, Prim and Dandy, Zipping Kareem and Zipping Kauai. Just about right, light and lure. Race one, welcome to Maitland, GBATA 400, the verdict. Ready? Away, strong getaway by Chronic Don. There's speed by Prim and Dandy, who goes to the lead from Chronic Don in second. Then came under a spell. The outside is Zipping Kauai with Zipping Kareem, and now going forward is Zipping Donovan. As now still holding Commandy under a spell. On its inside is Zipping Kauai. Now trying to charge up is Prim and Dandy, but Zipping Kauai has blown the whistle. Zipping Kauai clear and wins the cash. Second spot, I think Zipping Kareem has just got it ahead of under a spell on a tight go, and Zipping Donovan's on the outside. Prim and Dandy next with Chronic Don. What happened to you? And I'm Brock Shine, back at the tail, 23 seconds. 5:43.

0: the running of race number 8. The favourite weight, $2.60, is Charivari. Number 5, open 240, goes to 260. Won its last at Gloucester. That was over the 21.31 by 4.1 in 159. A second prior to that, and a second prior to that as well. It's racing in pretty solid form at the moment. Next best in betting is going to be the 4, Wicked Hustler. It's at $5.04. It won its last two at Gloucester over 21.30. And Lazarus Star is at $7.50 from $7. Won at Pinjarra on its last out. Now, as I speak, Jack's Ideal number 2 has gone $9 into 8 just to clip it out. Now, runners are coming forward here at Pinjarra. Matt's gone 5, 4, 8 and 2. Let's head there.
1: First up, winning the four-year-old classic at the Oaks here on Friday night. Thanks, Grant, as the field are being called up. The feature on Friday night at headquarters, the WA Oaks Derby Prelude 2. They race there tomorrow. Bunbury's on Friday night as well. Back here next Monday, so they're just about set. And there goes the green light and racing. Jax's Ideal from Dat Lovely, Lazarus Star. Wicked Hustler gets in behind them as they come down to the post with Lazarus Star on the outside of Jax's Ideal, drawing forward past the judge. And Lazarus Star from Jax's Ideal, Wicked Hustler to the outside. And three back along the marker line is Dat Lovely. One in front of Slip Along Saint with on the outside is Rock Me Over. And then Thompson Bay, followed by Northview Dance. Charivari settles third to last from Yawoma. And Baltic Ace is last into the Australian pacing goal back straight, some 7 lengths off the lead of Lazarus Star. One in front of Jax's Ideal, a neck away moving up on the outside, Wicked Hustler no cover. Rock Me Over's in the 1-1 around Dat Lovely, and then Thompson Bay went out and 2 back from Slip Along Saint, 4 back the pegs, Northview Dance covered by Charivari. In the running line, 3rd last ahead of Baltic Ace, and on the inside, last as they go off the far turn, is at the tart of the field there, Yawoma. The lead time, 41.5, and they're nearing the home corner, just over 1,200 to run, and it's Lazarus Star, the leader. By a neck now to Wicked Hustler, getting up a little closer. Jax's Ideal in a pocket, and Rock Me Over's got the 1-1 trail coming into the straight. Dat Lovely is 3 back the inside, and then her stablemate midfield in the moving line. And that's Thompson Bay, followed by Slip Along Saint from Charivari. Northview Dance on the inside is 3rd to last, and Baldig Ace back at the start of the field is Yawoma, wanting to go quicker after winning yesterday. He sees them all. That first quarter was 30.7, so they've heard the bell, they go out of the straight, and it's Lazarus Star from Wicked Hustler, a Friday night winner. Moving up outside of the leader from Jax's Ideal, and then Rock Me Over, no changes. Thompson Bay is around. Dat Lovely on the inside, then Slip Along Saint covered by Charivari back there, fourth to last. Northview Dance, Baltic Ace, Yawoma's at the tail. Second quarter, 30.3 at the DFG legal half mile, a 61.5, and down the back goes Lazarus Star, about a metre in front of Wicked Hustler. On the inside, Jax's Ideal still pocketed away with the 11-year-old Rock Me Over to her outside, and then comes Thompson Bay from Dat Lovely. Further back, Slip Along Saint, and then Charivari. Thompson Bay eases 3 wide. Charivari follows him. Northview Dance, and then Baltic Ace, and the last one is still Yawoma. 29.6 at the Chicken Man sponsored 400. Now only 3 lengths first to last as they pack to the turn, and going up, Wicked Hustler on the outside, a Lazarus Star. Rock Me Over 3 wide. Thompson Bay 4 wide. Charivari about to go even deeper as they corner. Jax's Ideal's about to utilise the sprint lane now, as Wicked Hustler had reached the lead. Rock Me Over, Thompson Bay, Charivari on the outside. It's Rock Me Over, the old fellow. Thompson Bay, Charivari, but Rock Me Over. Charivari dives. I think he just missed. It's a photo, though. Rock Me Over and Charivari. Thompson Bay has run third. Wicked Hustler boxed on for fourth. Slip Along Saint came through from Jax's Ideal. Dat Lovely and then Yawoma. Further back, to Lazarus Stars beat a couple home. Baltic Ace and Northview Dance in the final quarter. To come, the Australian pacing goal mile rate there was about 158.2. Rock Me Over. Charivari, he was well back. He got to the extreme outside into the straight and may have narrowly missed first prize with Rock Me Over landing 1-1. 3 wide to the turn and goes up a winner, number 9. Driving double to Aidan DeCampo. Matt Scott preparing Rock Me Over. That was his 319th start today. And he's now won 33 times along with 88.
0: On you, Matty. Yep, the 9's going to get it. It's going to pay well too. It's about $16 fixed, about $2.70 in New South Wales. We stand by for the confirmation of numbers. But the cameraman's on the 9. That'll do me.

0: Down at the start for the third event on the program. Dan's gone 8-9-2-3 here, 8-9-2-3. Yankee Rain, 270 to 225. Finished outside the pecking order at Cranbourne on its last run over the mile and a fifth at Terrain prior to that. It's hunting down its second victory at its 26th start. Talking Heaven, $4 goes to $5.50 on the fix, the 8. It's looking to make it 3 straight wins in a row. It won its last over 17.85 by nearly 5. And then at Maryborough prior to that had a run over the 21.90 and won that as well. Mile rate there on that occasion was 159.9. They're coming forward. Let's take you to Dan for the call.
1: One that's broken up in the score up there. So back a bit is Fireside. It's got time to get closer, but it's still got a bit of work to do before it can fill its spot. They're close to the release point. Fireside a little way behind them is going to miss it. Others are right. Fireside about 20 behind. And the green light's on. They're racing now. And a number of horses with gate speed from out wider on the track, getting away pretty swiftly, is Yankee Rain. A little burn across to lead, trying to angle in behind it there is Roblin Ranger. But also going for the same spot is Presidential Change. And Presidential Change from outside of the front line does lob behind the leader. On its outside, without cover, Roblin Ranger into the turn. Then the Irishman three back along the pegs. On its outside is East Bro Micah. It's then tracked up by Talk in the USA. Then came Talk in Heaven, who's tracking it as they back the tempo off. And then sliding through along the inside Fireside after missing the start or getting well back on the score up. It's now four back the inside. Settling down second last is Theroux, and at the tail end of the field is Swiss Lightning. Lead time 41.7, and they're heading off the back straight, and in control is Yankee Rain. Second Presidential Change in a good spot. It's behind the leader. Roblin Ranger sitting without cover. And then in fourth position is East Bro Micah. Fifth on the inside is the Irishman. And then came Talk in the USA, who's three back the outside. Next is Fireside and then Talk in Heaven from Theroux and Swiss Lightning. First quarter of the last mile in 32-1. So Yankee Rain's in control. Yankee Rain leads. On its outside is Roblin Ranger with a round to go. Then Presidential Change, the inside. In fourth position is East Bro Micah. Has had a nice enough run. The Irishman locked away fifth, the inside. And then came Talk in the USA from back on the pegs, Fireside. Outside of Fireside is Talk in Heaven, past the 800 in 29.5 for that quarter. Then second last on the inside as they worked into the back is Swiss Lightning. And outside of it is Theroux. About 600 left to travel. And it's Yankee Rain travelling well. Beats off Roblin Ranger, who's reined up. Leaders back, Presidential Change still tracking through behind Yankee Rain. East Bro Micah found space to drop back to the inside, and then came Talk of the USA. Talk and Heaven coming wider, but Yankee Rain goes for home and kicked away. Off the back, 28-2, third quarter. Yankee Rain about 7 metres in front of Presidential Change, and then East Bro Micah as they come into the home straight. With a healthy lead as Yankee Rain turns well clear of Presidential Change, who battles on, and then came East Bro Micah. Yankee Rain nicely out in front with 100 to go. From well back on the field, getting home strongly is Talk in Heaven, but Yankee Rain is clear. Talk in Heaven up to second, but Yankee Rain's too good. Yankee Rain wins it from Talk in Heaven. East Bro Micah, Presidential Change to get back to the others, headed by Theroux, and then the Irishman, Fireside. Next time was Talk in the USA, and back towards the rear, Swiss Lightning. And also back with it, dropping out Roblin Ranger, 29.3 the final quarter. The mile rate 158.8. For Yankee Rain.
0: Yankee Rain's going to take the victory. He picks up its second at its 26th start here today. 4.83 at the numbers there. 4.83. We're heading to.

0: Meantime, we have races 4 to 14 here. This is another Masters, race 4. Odds on Non-Stop Recall, aiming for a double for our trainer, Jamie Hosking. Successful. No, actually, no, he's not. It was Peter Hetrick that had Need Ski Money in the first. Scratch that. 160. Non-Stop Recall. 480, the 6, Workmanlike, and $6, Rosewood Rebel. Green light in the background, race 4. Favourite in 2, away, Non-Stop Recall away. Okay, recovers after a bump from Swift Racer. Finis Bale on the inside's handy. Finis Bale leads, but now favourite Non-Stop Recall gets it. Workmanlike Sissy Maybell coming out after it, and Carry Me Please close to home. Non-Stop Recall goes away for Hosking. Wins 4 1/4 lengths on the line. Carry Me Please. Now, there was an eye catcher for a bolter. It'll get up for second. Third is close. I think that will go to Workmanlike from Sissy Maybell. Judge can have that one as well. Finis Bale got tired, finished in the back half of the pack with Rosewood Rebel near the tail. Swift Racer as well. 2-4, possibly 6-7, the way I saw it. No doubt about the winner. The odds on favourite Non-Stop Recall. Bolts in. Jamie Hosking, Non-Stop Pings Racing. Fernando Barmix Recall. Good effort by the runner-up, I thought. Carry Me Please for Jason Bloomfield. Feral Frankie, Expat Hellcat, and 6 does get third, Workmanlike.
1: Yeah, 2 takes the victory, Non-Stop Recall, 150 and 110 for Carry Me Please second, and the 6 will finish in third with the 7. Fourth, I wasn't going to mention the football, Anthony. I was being nice. Let's head to Maitland for the running of race number 2. This is over the 565. The favourite way is the 4 at $1.65 in from 175, hunting down its fifth victory at its 28th start with 12 minor placings to its credit. The 7, the second line, $3.80 to $3.50, third on its last tour. And then the 5, $7 to $8.54. 175 are the tips here for the second at Maitland. Let's head on track.
2: For the favourite in this race, Mr. Nicko. It did have a second 4 starts ago at Richmond. On that occasion, it was Psycho Circus who was on top. So that's the favourite at the moment, the 4 from the 7 in Zipping Desire, who's at $3.60. A winner 3 starts back at Canada when Zipping Holly was second. And then $9 for the 5 Mythic, defeating Aston Hoon last time around.

0: The Lure moves race two, East Maitland Bowling Club over the 565. Ready? Racing and getting out sharply was Tequila Girl alongside Mythic and trying to drive over Zipping Desire. Back on the inside trying to make ground was Mr. Nico Chantaine and Blue Fabio driving forward. Mythic the pilot in second spot. On the inside, Mr. Nico and Tequila Girl trying to drive forward is Blue Fabio, Zipping Desire, and Chantaine is back at the tail. Mr. Nico took the lead. Back on the inside, Zipping Desire, Mythic. They hit the straight. Mr. Nico the outside, the inside, Zipping Desire. Chantaine's driving as well late, same as Tequila Girl. They hit the line. It will be Mr. Nico, I reckon, from Zipping Desire. A photo on the line between those two. Third will go to Tequila Girl, just ahead of Chantaine. Mythic and Blue Fabio. Time will clock in at 32.1. I think Mr. Nico maybe was a little bit too confident initially. Zipping Desire did fight back. We await for the number two come through. I think you'll find Mr. Nico did enough, but I'll wait for the judge. 13.80, the first split. Second, 25.03. 32.1 the time. We await. Four on top, Mr. Nico. So Mr. Nico gets up. Four from seven. So Mr. Nico, Peter Lagogiani, Collision and Miss Esme. Second, seven. Dana Ivers, simply
1: 4-7, 1 and 2 will be the numbers there. 4-7, 1 and 2 at Terang. It's all clear on race 3, 4, 8, 3 and 7. All clear, right to pay there. And at the Q, 2, 4, 6 and 7. Their interim there, 150 and 110 for the victor. Heading off to Shepparton. This is the running of race number 4. 390 is the journey. Dan's gone 2, 3, 8 and 5. 2, 3, 8 and 5. Crack and Bluey, number two, 240, pretty steady at that quote. Won its last at Chap over the 390 by 1.5 in 22 and 41. Goes up against Got a Rustler, number eight, 390 into 330. Seventh on its last tour, it's had 6 wins and 8 minors in 26 starts. And Poor Verity, number three, $5 and steady at that. Let's head there.
2: 7 of 44, 1 of 9 over the trip. So $9 for the second reserve. Candy Pops gets the run from box number four. Winner at Bendigo 3 starts ago. 5 wins overall. 3 of them have been over this trip in her career. They're about to get set for the fourth of the night. The race is Function Centre Grade 5. And the favourite wears black and white stripes, Crack and Bluey, at $2.40. Just about ready to run for the last leg of the early quad. The green light is turned on and the lure is on the move. Favourite in box two, Crack and Bluey, they're ready. And away, and Crack and Bluey absolutely flew out. He's 3 lengths in front already. Got a Russell's got a butte run across, has charged into second around Paul Mabella, and then came Poor Verity, and on the inside, Sky Springer. Trying to get around them there was Poor Ingrid. Well back to Poor Judd and Poor Verity, but Got a Russell went straight past Crack and Bluey and roared away. Got a Russell won it easily by about 6 lengths. Poor Mabella followed it through for second, got past Crack and Bluey around third. Sky Springer was fourth, and then came Poor Ingrid, Poor Judd, well back to Poor Verity and Candy Pops. 22.067 the time. Strong performance.
3: Seven tests, 6 just gifted on top for me. Loved the win at Pinjarra on the 22nd of March. Hoping if she can produce a similar run here today from barrier 6, Tash will hopefully be able to find the front lead and give a bit of cheek out in front. I'd love to see a similar result here today and a similar run race. Has come through good ratings races as well with Our Girl Can Run there on a Saturday and a graduation handicap. Hopefully, the day is the day for Just Gifted and we can round the day out in a winning note at $8.50, currently 5, 1 and 7. So 6, 5, 1 and 7.
4: Right, very good. As you're following one of the leaders, I'm following a back marker looking to make up some ground in Yamashita's Gold. 7.50, 2.50 the place numbers, 1, 7, 8 and 5 for myself here. It's been a fun day, an enjoyable day as well with the two of us, and hopefully you've enjoyed watching at home. This is the last of the day out of the Bunbury Turf Club, the Western Grains Premium Poultry Handicap. Here's Darren McCauley to call us home.
5: Now up comes Yamashita's Gold. It'll be followed forward by Queen Celise. So Immaculate Just Gifted to join the line. Canis Matato and Mean Feet Romming Danger. So a few of them there still required to make their way.

0: along. $4.60 there, the quotes around me here in this last of the day. Willie Pike takes a little break after today. Not riding at the Cal Round. And hitting off with his kids on holidays. Now up goes Just Gifted in the retro Docker colours. Mean Feet about to be taken up there. So Immaculate going in. Romming Danger's going to be the last. Western Grains Premium Poultry Handicap concluding the card. Starters off over there to the ladder. And one to move in. Been a good day of racing. Very keen afternoon of galloping action here in Bunbury with the light on. Surround Me in a fairly open affair. Steps our favourite. They're off and they're racing. Last of them away, Queen Celise. Just Gifted jumped away very quickly, and likewise So Immaculate from the inside driving through to lead them. Espino's up running third soon after, coming across Cosmic Treat. Girls on Fire, then Surround Me. Guarantor is next. Queen Celise near the rail picking up ground. Run Paddy, run further back with Canis Matoto. Mean Feet, Romming Danger behind those, and a clear cut last is Yamashita's Gold. As they tear along to the side, So Immaculate holds the front. Just Gifted terrorizing it on the outside, running second, a length and a half to two further back to Cosmic Treat. It's over on the outside, traveling up well, coming into the home corner. Over on the inside next of all is Espino, a length off them. Girls on Fire just coming away from heels. Guarantor under heavy pressure, wider out, being followed further back by Surround Me, who's in the middle of the field trying to negotiate a pathway through them as they reach the 300. Cosmic Treat cruised up, went to the front from Just Gifted. Girls on Fire, Guarantor down the outside, Canis Matoto. Romming Danger runs on. Cosmic Treat, though, which has a race-winning lead, is going far better than them, and it's all Cosmic Treat. Cosmic Treat cantered in the last of the day from Canis Matoto. Third, Romming Danger, then Run Paddy Run, Yamashita's Gold, Mean Feet, Girls on Fire, Queen Celise, Guarantor next home. Just Gifted weakening, well back, Surround Me, never got a sighter, then So Immaculate, who compounded, and it's finished back there, one of the last of them home in company with Espino. 11, Cosmic Treat, ridden by Lucy Fiore, takes out the last event of the day, and that gives Lucy the bookend winning rides. Won the first event of the afternoon on And a Lady, and has now won the last for Darren McAuliffe on the Universal Rulamere Cosmic Treat. Number 11 first, and bolted in. Beat 5, Canis Matoto, Clint Johnston, Porter, 13, Romming Danger, Chanel Cooper, and 8 Run Paddy Run fourth. It's 11-5, 13-8 to the last, 2 1/4 of the winning margin, and it was a very emphatic victory. A length and a quarter, second and third. They've run 1-12-31 for the 1,200. 1-12-31, and we'll get a sectional on that event coming to hand pretty shortly. Cosmic
1: 7-4-2-1. 7-4-2-1. Annihilating, having another run tonight. The 7, 195 to 184th on its last tour. It's hunting down its 27th victory. Had its 147th start last go. Can't believe that. Divorce Source. Number 2 is 290 to $2.80 third on its last run. And Great Marlow, number 4, $6.50 in from the $7.50 quote. Let's head to Mark.
2: Approaching the boxes here for race number 3, Masters of the Night, M3. Annihilating gets his best chance to bounce back into the winner's list, according to the market anyway, 230 into 195. Fourth at his latest outing behind Kennelmate Cheese, all beaten 5.5 lengths. Finished down the track to his other Kennelmate, Arara Doug, prior to that. But he's got his draw here of box number 7, 230 to 195. Divorce Source, Kennel Mate, 225 out to 260. He hasn't got his draw. He needs wide. Box 2. Great Marlow, not the worst. $6.50 to $6. Rocky Pepper off box number 1 heads the rest here at $16. Last line moving in here for the third event. Favourite, Annihilating, to exit box number 7. Green light is there. We're all set. Grafton Race 3. Racing. Rocky Pepper away well. So is Great Marlow. Poppy Valentina shows pace. And now whizzing around them, the favourite annihilating up towards the lead. Around them quickly, Divorce Source. Back to the rear was Lenny Large as they're on the swing. Poppy Valentino, a narrow leader. Tackled by Annihilating. Rushing home out wide is Divorce Source. 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Poppy Valentina third. Fourth, either Great Marlow or Rocky Pepper. Lenny Large at the tail in 20 and 20. Annihilating gets the job done for favourite backers there. Holding on from Divorce Source. 7 defeats, 2. Cronulla to Gary Smith. Running around the 20 and 20 mark. 7 official now. Annihilating defeats 2. Divorce Source. 5 is 3rd. Poppy Valentina. 4th to number 4, Great Marlow. 7-2-5-4 interim placing. 7-2-5-4. Three quarters of a length, the winning margin. Three quarters with 1.5 between second and third. Three quarters by 1.5. 20 and 25 is the time. Splits.

0: 4-2-1 and 6 here. 4-2-1 and 6. Mickey Haler is the favoured way. The six, $2.10 to $2.25 on the fixed. Looking to try and make it back-to-back wins here tonight. The selections, Mark's gone 4-2-1 and 6, and he's got the six in the mix. The one is at $2.70 from $2.25. It's won two of its last three, and the only blemish was the second here at Angle Park across this distance where it went down by three quarters. Let's enjoy this. 3.30, steady at that. Looking to make it a hat trick of wins. 18 starts, 7 wins, 8 minus to its credit. Life of Riley, number 2, 17 to 23, winner at its last. And then you've got Elegant Flint, $71 to $61. They're behind the boxes. Let's join them on track.
1: 84 ran that here on the 13th of July. Then you got 4, Let's Enjoy This, which has been airborne of late, has won 4 of its past 5. The only miss was a fourth place effort down the straight at Murray Bridge. Has been racing very well there of late. Comes here to the circle track, of course, but slight drifter, 290 out to 310. Then you got Life of Riley, $34, Elegant Flint at 61. Ribery and Mickey Haller, $2.50 joint favourites in the fixed market. So the boxing away, collars and leads are off, odds in, even numbered runners coming forward. This is race number 4, grade 6. All in. Green light flicked on. Lure rolls. Race 4, Angle Park. One of the six joint favourites set to go. Lids are up there, racing off, bombing the start. Elegant Flint, there's speed out wide here from Let's Enjoy This and right on its coattails. Mickey Haller, they clear out. 7 lengths further back, Elegant Flint, Life of Riley, and Forget Ribery, it's too far back, I fancy. Running the corner, Mickey Haller swept up. Mickey Haller took the lead, and Mickey Haller beat Let's Enjoy This. Third, maybe Ribery in front of Elegant Flint. Good photo. And last in was Life of Riley. Time around 1968, 6th the winner, Mickey Haller. It's beaten number 4, Let's Enjoy This. Now 3rd is a photo, the one's prominent, but it's heads up, heads down. One gets it, Ribery, and that'll leave the 8 for 4th, Elegant Flint. Interim numbers, 6-4-1-8, 6-4-1-8, the interim numbers. Time 1968, Mickey Haller, 2.30 the win, 1.40 the place. Let's Enjoy This, 190 the place. No third dividend for the one, Ribery. Standing by for the all clear. 6-4-1-8 time, 1968. The margins, 1 3/4 by 5 1/4.

0: morning of the first of nine tonight. Fine and good. Duncan Dornoff calling the action. 5, 3, 2, and 4 are his selections. The favourite way is Jeannot Quadrant, number 3. Opened up on the fixed at $2. It's into $1.90 at the moment. Third on its last couple of runs, Timeless Panama. Number 2 is $3.30 to $3.70. Fifth on its last tour. And Born Cranky, $5 to $6 for it. Looking to try and break its maiden status at its 14th start. Let's join them on track and bid Duncan a very good evening.
1: So a very good evening to everyone across the Sky Racing Network. Welcome to Launceston First of Nine, about to get underway. A pretty still night, a little bit mild for this time of the year. Good night of racing ahead. Jeannot Quadrant is our race favourite. Number 3 was $2 to $1.85, back out to $2 on the tab fixed odds board. Looking to record the maiden win. Here we go. Kingsley Jarman fencing maiden, the first of the night. Off they go. Jeannot Quadrant pinged out well. Jamila Storm and Play Silly Game showing speed. Listen Spider was close and handy. And as they leave the home straight, Jeannot Quadrant with the advantage of the inside will hold the early lead. In second spot, Timeless Panama from Listen Spider. Play Silly Games deeper on the track. Jamila Storm second last and Born Cranky at the tail. Jeannot Quadrant leads by 2 lengths. Timeless Panama in second spot. 2 away, Listen Spider from Jamila Storm. In the straight, Jeannot Quadrant in front. Timeless Panama issuing a challenge, but Jeannot Quadrant will finally break the maiden over Timeless Panama. Photo third, maybe Jamila Storm just from Listen Spider. Born Cranky and Play Silly Games in 30 and 48. At start 43, Jeannot Quadrant has broken through for the maiden win at 190.
0: Took its time to do it, but had 17 minors along the way, so there must have been a bit of luck in not being able to get that maiden victory. Yeah, 43 starts to pick up the first win. Gets the money today, though. Second will be the 3, the 2, I should say, and it picked up another minor at its 31st start, yet to break its maiden status as well. Then you go across to the 4, and its form record has got 8 starts with 2 minor placings to its credit as well. We're heading off to Pinjarra for the running of the 9th event on the program. Last time we get to chat with Matty McDermott. He's got 11, 6, 5 and 4, well, for today anyway. You've got Hurricane Hope at $4 and steady at that. It's the favour way. Hunting its 9th victory at its 62nd start. And Smokey's Shadow, number 1, $4.20 and steady at it. 103 starts would be today. I mean, looking for its 10th victory with 21 minor placings. Let's thank him very much and join him on track for the running of the last on the card.
2: Thank you, Steve. The mobile's moving off. And Grant, thank you. The last today, coming up for the final event, race number 9, winners BB Baroque, Ideal Titan.

in between races with the drivers, and Gary Hall Jr. liked to see the stewards patrol film as the mobile's almost at release point. Set to go now. There is the light. They're off. Away they go. Beginning fast, Oakley zipping across and joins Smoky Shadow. Diving in behind is Band of Rock from Bundiji Blue in the centre. On the inside is Five Star Kevin. As Smoky Shadow holds Oakley going out of the straight, Five Star Kevin leaders back in the centre. Is Bundiji Blue and wide easing now. Band of Rock, Hurricane Hope goes up on the inside. Chief Copy through to be midfield in the moving line. Ahead of Lursey. Down to the inside as they go to the back of the track is Crowded Reactor. Further back to In My Own Time, I Don't Want to Be a Pirate, and Harry's a Rock Star, the last one, about eight from the lead, and here's Lursey now, three wide. He's being satellite around to join Smoky Shadow coming down to the mile. Smoky Shadow in front of Lursey, who goes up on the outside and through the lead in 42-2. So Smoky Shadow leads Lursey a length, Five Star Kevin on the inside of Oakley 1-1, a length and a half as they quicken up there for that 150 or so. About two lengths away, Hurricane Hope with Bundiji Blue, and then on the inside, Crowded Reactor, Chief Copy in the moving line. Band of Rock back behind those. Harry's a Rock Star going up on the inside. In My Own Time as second to last. I Don't Want to Be a Pirate as the last one. To the corner now, they race into the straight, and down they come through the first section in 30.3. Smoky Shadow leading Lursey. He's up outside of the leader, and Five Star Kevin leaders back. In the 1-1 is Oakley. Three back along the inside with a lap to go is Hurricane Hope. One out and two back, Bundiji Blue. Midfield on the markers, Crowded Reactor, Chief Copy the outside. Three quarters, Harry's a Rock Star. Band of Rock is one off third last, and then a length away to In My Own Time, who's back there second last one off. And seeing them all as I Don't Want to Be a Pirate, race up to the DFG legal half mile. And they get to the 800 with the second quarter at 30.1, a 60.4 half, and it's Smoky Shadow a half to Lursey, Five Star Kevin, Oakley in the 1-1 trail. Hurricane Hope has bailed away on the inside, being tapped along Bundiji Blue on the outside of Crowded Reactor, and then Band of Rock, who goes up three wide from Chief Copy in the middle. On the inside, Harry's a Rock Star. In My Own Time went up three deep, and I Don't Want to Be a Pirate behind that. They go off the far corner at the Australian Pacing Goal, back straight, and it's Smoky Shadow getting away now down towards the Chicken Man sponsored 400, leading a length and a half. Oakley goes into second, 29.7. Third quarter as Smoky Shadow leads Oakley. Band of Rock had circled them. Five Star Kevin still there, the inside. Hurricane Hope's off the pegs, trying to angle into the clear. In My Own Time is next. They turn for home. Smoky Shadow. Band of Rock up to second. Smoky Shadow. Band of Rock is closing in. Band of Rock is going up to Smoky Shadow. Band of Rock has gone to the lead here for Wheeler. 750 coming up now as he peels away. Band of Rock. Two lengths to Smoky Shadow. Third is either Hurricane Hope or Crowded Reactor getting through on the inside. Oakley, Five Star Kevin, Harry's a Rock Star, In My Own Time. Then came Bundiji Blue, Chief Copy, I Don't Want to Be a Pirate. Lursey's pulled up quickly here down at the line. 159.3 for Australian Pacing Gold, and the last quarter to come. 29.5, the final 400.

0: 6. Tudasun number 1 at 320 from 260 on the drift, in spite of winning its last start. And Tuki Beach number 2 is at $5.50. Just clearing some info for you. Grafton all clear, 7, 2, 5, and 4. Angle Park all clear on race 4, 6, 4, 1, and 8. And at Launceston, 3, 2, 4, and 7. And it's all clear there after the first. Let's head to the queue for race 5.
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0: favourite. Here is the sixth brother, Sam. Hannaway missed the start. It's back last early, Brother Sam, with a big job to do. Turkey Beach jumped quickly with two to Sun. Pushing in was Tom Gump. Ran into Flames Return. Actually, no, it wasn't Flames Return. Ran into the reserve Hooked on Magic. Close to home, Turkey Beach got to the lead. Turkey Beach goes on and scores. Favourite Brother Sam might just get second. If so, that will relegate All Instinct back to third. Fourth, well, that's tight. Out wide, Flames Return. Two to Sun right up there. Last two in, Hooked on Magic and Tom Gump. Two and a three-way photo. Two, six, and there's one out wide. Five, and the seven's right on the outside. It'll be in fifth spot. 2-6-5-1, I think. 2-6-5-1, I'm figuring. Turkey Beach will get the cash. Chloe Muller, one in All In Syndicate. Defeats the six. Brother Sam, the favourite, making ground late after a slow getaway. Paul Coochie, Seneca Regal Jade. Five is third All Instinct. Peter Sullivan, Jacob Batar, Good Odds Zarada, Gourmet Love, ahead of the 1-2 to Sun.
1: Turkey Beach picks up its 12th victory at its 54th start. I tell you what, Anthony's got the worst luck. Every time he goes to the Q straight, there's always photo finishes all the way through the positions, and it's really difficult to get them right there, and he does a top job. Down to the third there at Maitland, I just find it humorous. 175 to 140 for Blue Moon Magic, favoured way. Having its seventh start, looking to pick up its fourth victory. It's got one minor placing to its credit too. That was its last start at Maitland over the 400, clocking up, going down by one in 22 and 76. Do Not Blink, number seven, 340 and steady at that. Four starts, one win, one minor. Hot to Rule, number four, 350 to 750. Won its last tour. That was at the Gardens over 400. Went down into, took that win by one length in 22 and 97. The third event on the program, runners are arriving at the start. Tips are 2, 4, 7 and 8 here. 2, 4, 7 and 8. Let's join Nick.
2: Right, Magic is still at $1.35 to 2. So runners are at the boxes and they will be called over in due course. Greyhound Racing tonight at Maitland. And Blue Moon Magic, as I mentioned before, this runner was a winner a couple of starts ago at Gosford. Good third last time out too, as runners are moving in. First line in, second line follows suit. And the green light is flicked on, the lures set into motion. Race three, Husqvarna 1-3, win over the 450. Ready? Racing, sharp getaway by Hot to Rule and Jungle Ticket. Driving forward is Blue Moon Magic. On its outside, Do Not Blink and Motor City Tig. It's Hot to Rule who leads by a length. Blue Moon Magic goes to the outside second, followed by Jungle Ticket, Do Not Blink and Motor City Tig. Around the corner, Hot to Rule the leader. On its inside, Blue Moon Magic. Hot to Rule on the outside, Blue Moon Magic the inside. Hot to Rule, two good wins from Blue Moon Magic. Third spot is Jungle Ticket in advance of Motor City Tig and Do Not Blink. Time is 25.2. 7.94 the first split, 18.51 the second. Four on top, Hot to Rule. 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
1: Hot to Rule, number four, takes it out. Two, Blue Moon Magic second, and eight, Jungle Ticket will finish in a third. Highly Potent, number five. Is the favourite.

0: stage back in June. He was fifth behind Secret Bandit at Sandown in the Group 1 and second behind Secret Bandit in the heat of that series. He is the odds-on favourite here for the first heat of the Great Chase. Great series starts tonight. The semi-finals at the Meadows on the 10th of October and then the final a week later. And it's going to be a fantastic series, as it always is, the Great Chase. And this is the first of the heats. The green light is turned on and the lure on the move. Favourite 165, Highly Potent in the yellow. They're ready. And they're away. Highly Potent jumped okay as third to begin. That away got away quickly, but there goes Highly Potent up to second. And Indian Prince is back to third. Ripper Ray was next from Soft Beauty. Wider out Mukai, who got pushed even deeper. Hartler Rocket wider. And Shrek's Brother saving ground. That away is going well, but gets up the track. So Highly Potent's got the rails to come through. That away, Highly Potent. Highly Potent took the lead late, gets there. Three quarters. Indian Prince got through, followed it through for second. That away ran third. Fourth home was a photo, probably Soft Beauty ahead of Ripper Ray, but there was naught between them at the post. Mukate was never in it. Neither was Heartland Rocket. They got shoved up the track coming around the turn, and Shrek's Brother was near enough last. Favourite scores, 25-227 the time.
1: Picks up its fifth win at its 13th start tonight. 5-3-2 will be the numbers there. 5-3-2. Heading off to Terang. This is the running of race number four. The selections here. Dan Malecki's got 2, 5, 6, and 8 here. Jillaby Sniper is the favourite. Way opened up at 2.30 into 1.75. Six on its last two runs. Heavenly Gem number two, $2.80 to $3. And it's had two minor placings from three starts. The Rock and Roll Heaven Bred two-year-old filly. And Jillaby Eclipse, $2.80 to $5 for it. Won its last, breaking its maiden status over 21.80. We're right on start time. Let's head to Terang.
2: And the favourite is at $1.70. It's a good race. Jillaby Sniper, the favourite. Heavenly Gem was Group 1 placed last start. Number 2, it's at $3. The 5, Jillaby Eclipse, won its maiden. Finally put its best foot forward, and she was terrific. Winning at Kilmore last Thursday night. Clearly got a lot of ability. Miss Adelia was a winner at Charlton and scored well at good gate speed there. And Jillaby Sniper dominates the market at $1.60 coming through the Vic Breds. So it's a good race. 160 Jillaby Sniper. Certainly value can be found outside of the fave. Heavenly Gem is only a two-year-old filly. This race for two-year-olds and three-year-olds. Hoso Magic is getting better with experience, still a maiden after four. Miss Adelia is a three-year-old filly, as is Jillaby Eclipse. And they're getting set. Moving up. So this is the fourth race. The Reed Stock Feeds Vic Bred Voucher, two-year-old and three-year-old. Jillaby Sniper runs favourite, drawn inside back row. In fact, the only runner on the back row. The green light goes on, and they're racing. And away well from two is Heavenly Gem, and off the gate well is Miss Adelia. It's Heavenly Gem in front. Miss Adelia testing it into the first turn. Hoso Magic is third. Across to fourth is Jillaby Eclipse into that first turn. Or Jillaby Eclipse has galloped. Jillaby Eclipse has made a mistake. So it's dropping back. And the leader is Heavenly Gem, the two-year-old filly in front. On its outside, Miss Adelia. Hoso Magic third, and then in fourth position as they work their way into the back straight now is Cooper Chubb. And sliding through into the 1-1, the favourite Jillaby Sniper ends up in a really good spot. 5 metres to Lucky Vincent, about 5 metres away, Jillaby Eclipse, who got down but lost its position and now settles down last of the seven. 41.9 for the lead time, and Heavenly Gem is the leader. About 3 metres in front, Miss Adelia sitting without cover. Hoso Magic is third, and then in fourth spot is Jillaby Sniper. Three back the inside, Cooper Chubb from Lucky Vincent, and 5 metres away, Jillaby Eclipse. Around the turn, about 1,300 left to travel, and Heavenly Gem, she's a maiden, but placed at Group 1 level last start, and leads from Miss Adelia, who's a last start winner. Hoso Magic in third spot, and fourth is the favourite. Jillaby Sniper, one out, one back. First quarter of the last mile, 32-4. on the back of a lead time of 41.9. Fifth is Cooper Chubb. Three back along the inside from Lucky Vincent. And Jillaby Eclipse is last as they make their way out of the straight. About 900 left to go, and it's Heavenly Gem. Heavenly Gem from Miss Adelia. Hoso Magic, and fourth is Jillaby Sniper as they run through the 800. 30.2 the second quarter. Cooper Chubb is fifth, then Lucky Vincent and Jillaby Eclipse into the back straight. Now dropping out was Miss Adelia after sitting parked. There's dropping off sharply, and it's Heavenly Gem down the back 3 metres. Two, Jillaby Sniper up a bit closer now. And third, Hoso Magic stays in touch about 7 metres to Lucky Vincent. And then came Jillaby Eclipse. Dropping off was Cooper Chubb, and dropping right out Miss Adelia. Heading off the back straight, Heavenly Gem just in front. Jillaby Sniper's almost level. Third quarter, 28.5. Up to the turn, they're 5 metres in front of Hoso Magic, and they're clear of Jillaby Eclipse as they round the final turn. Heavenly Gem, and on the outside, Jillaby Sniper. Jillaby Sniper just in front. Heavenly Gem's coming back though. Heavenly Gem, Jillaby Sniper. Jillaby Sniper again gaining the lead, but Heavenly Gem trying to go with it, can't. And getting clear late, Jillaby Sniper's a little too good. Jillaby Sniper defeats Heavenly Gem. Third home, Hoso Magic was a good run. Then in fourth, Jillaby Eclipse, who's definitely got the ability, when it gets it right, it can win races. Then Lucky Vincent, a gap back to Cooper Chubb, and clearly Miss Adelia underperformed. 27.9 the dash home, and the final mile rate was 158.7. Jillaby Sniper, number 8, the winner. Heavenly Gem was fighting back and just curled up a little bit with about 50 to go, and as a result, Jillaby Sniper's momentum improved a bit quicker. But the filly that runs second is only a 2-year-old.

0: of race number four. Nugget Roberts, number two, is the favourite. Wade the Casey Trained Greyhound, $2 to $1.75. Hunting its 19th victory here today. Mark's gone 2, 7, 8 and 6. 2, 7, 8 and 6 from him. We've got the All Clear at Shepparton on race number 5, 5, 3, 2 and 1. All Clear right to pay. Terrain numbers 8, 2, 1 and 5. Interim, let's head to Mark.
1: 6.50 to 7.50 and Sway Bar racing well for Steve Barton, 7 to 8.50. So they move forward here for the fourth event. Clear top pick, clear one to beat here, Nugget Roberts. Not a lot of value in the quote. Not a lot of value around the rest of the runners. Maybe a touch for Catch My Shadow, but I thought the market pretty spot on here to a degree. Green light is there. Fourth event, Bunny Rolls. We're set. Racing. Orson Dell missed it. Best out was Catch My Shadow out wide. We'll clear them. Now getting into second was Sway Bar. Oh, favourites out of business. Nugget Roberts checked. Up into third was What's the Price a Minute off these leaders. Barsha Cruiser, Orson Dell, Nugget Roberts, Dolly Dawn. Clear close to home though is Catch My Shadow, and Catch My Shadow gets the prize. Be Sway Bar, What's the Price, Nugget Roberts has rallied for fourth. Next, Orson Dell, Dolly Dawn, Barsha Cruiser at the tail in 20 and 10. Look, the logical danger to the favourite. And has carved across them to get the prize here. Catch My Shadow. Seven first, Catch My Shadow gets the prize here, running 20 and 11. It's defeated number 8, Sway Bar. Third to 4, What's the Price? Two was four.
0: Yeah, Catch My Shadow taking the victory there. The seven gets across the line and takes a pretty solid win. And there, Catch My Shadow, the eighth of its career at its 24th start. Sway Bar, number 8, gets second. And the four will finish in third, which is What's the Price, with the two in fourth spot. Runners on the track and heading off to the start at Engle Park for the running of race number 5. Mark has gone for 3 to beat 2, 4 and 8. 3 to beat 2, 4 and 8. Benaway Pool, number 2, $2.90 to $3.20. Fourth on its last run and a win prior to that. Hunting down its 23rd victory here tonight. And Tura Terra, $3.20 to $3.30. Back to $3.20 on the 5th.

0: Next for it, let's take you to the track for the call.
1: 42 Rotary at the moment, so more of a discrepancy there. He's a Fallon. Is 440 into $4. Then Attention Seeker, 12 into 750, well backed. $8 about Trophy Darts out from 5. Catch My Design at 17. Point Proven, $26. So now we get a little discrepancy in the market. Binaway Pearl is the clear cut fixed favourite at $3. Ran fourth, Murray Bridge down the straight last starter. Winner the start prior there. Good record here. 9 starts, 5 wins, 1 minor. PB in 1942. And 8-2 Rotary. Is 360 into 320. It's been here many times. Last start winner at Gawler. Owns a PB of 1938, but albeit a fair while ago. And then you've got he's a Fallon at 440, who's just been in sparkling form, has won 2 of its past 5. Last start winner here in 1954. We'll learn more in a moment. Binaway Pearl, the favourite. Ahead of the 8-2 Rotary and the 3 he's a Fallon. Lures in motion, set to go. Race 5. Ready Angle Park, racing, and fast away was He's a Fallon. There's pressure everywhere, though, carving over to Rotary, but He's a Fallon leads to Rotary. Back in third, Attention Seeker, Point Proven, 2 Trophy Darts, then came Catch My Design, whipping them in, Binaway Pearl straightening up. He's a Fallon, well clear from to Rotary, and He's a Fallon beat to Rotary. Third, Attention Seeker, Point Proven next in, Trophy Darts, Catch My Design, and Binaway Pearl just never got in the race tonight. It was at the tail of the field, time 1948. 3 the winner. He's a Fallon for Kia Hurley in good form and goes on its winning way. Defeats the 8-2 Rotary. 6 is third, Attention Seeker. 7 fourth, Point Proven. Interim numbers 3867. Time 1948. Margins 2.5 by 3.5. And the dividends here, He's a Fallon.
0: Three, He's a Fallon picks up.

0: for the running of race number two. Eldon number three is the favourite way. 185 goes to 215. Third on its last couple of runs. Not being beaten by a massive amount on its last run, just going down by 2.5. Al Hardy number four, $2.50 on the fixed, having its second run on debut, running to a solid second. 2.5 it went down over the 450 at Ballarat in 25 and 82. The runners are behind the boxes and about to be called forward. Duncan's gone 4, 3, 1, and 5. Let's join him.
1: So race number two tonight, the Welcome Cosgrove Park Bowls Club. It's a grade six. They're all maidens. Eldon 210 favourite from the Medhurst Kennel. Sorry, I said they're all maidens. This one's not. This one's recorded a win in Hobart back in July, placed at the last two outings, the only greyhound in the race to have recorded a victory. Around 30-38, when defeated just over a length behind Brompton last start. Al Hardy at 260, first up in the state, placed in a Ballarat maiden in the care of leading trainer Jamie Bresendale. $6 for Sammy Ross. Runner up here three starts ago behind Helmsley, and $9 Magic Minardi off the inside. There's the green lights. The Welcome Cosgrove Park Bowls Club, grade six. Racing. Sammy Ross showing plenty of toe early, will lead Eldon in the early stages. Magic Minardi third, followed by Al Hardy, Pete Ross over on the inside with Luke Ross. Oreo Ross second last, and Flash Minardi at the tail. Sammy Ross leads down the back by two. Eldon in second spot. Three away, Magic Minardi. Al Hardy heads the rest. Sammy Ross leading, but veered wide. Eldon was trying to get around it. Now Hardy got through on the inside. Al Hardy drawing clear over the concluding stages will defeat Magic Minardi, Flash Minardi. Flash train for third from Eldon. Sammy Ross a break in the field to Oreo Ross, Pete Ross and Luke Ross in 30 and 25.

0: you for the running of race number six on the program. Favoured way at $2.60. Looking to make it three straight wins in a row is Butternut Queen. $2.40 to $2.60. Had seven wins and 21 minors from 45. And as I speak, $2.50 goes to $2.60. Front man from the with the nine cloth am out of box six becomes the new favoured way. It's had 21 starts, five wins, eight minors. Six on its last run and a couple of minor placings prior to that. The tips by Anthony have gone 8 to beat 3, 9 and 2. 8 to beat 3, 9 and 2. They're about to be loaded away. Following this, we return to Maitland for the running of race number four on the program. We'll talk about that more in a moment, but right now let's head to the queue.
1: Yeah, for those who've been tuning in since prior to the first, I did suggest we might get a little bit of rain, and we have actually had a bit of a cloud burst now. It's a light shower at this stage. We've got a new favourite, and it's been heavily tried. 3.50 into 2.30. Front man, the reserve for Paul Hennelly. Butternut Queen goes 2.20 out to 2.90 late. 7.50 out from 5 for Classic Booty, and Amazing Miley, who I think's got a good chance, was 6 out to 9 into $8 late. Being called forward, there is our green light. Front man, box 6, our favourite in the green and white. And away, front man slowly away and carving across. Butternut Queen goes up to second. Nando Watch in front. Butternut Queen quickly to second. To third then goes Rare Presence, starts to run home from Amazing Miley, and then Lauren's Baby. Close to home, Butternut Queen in front. Butternut Queen hangs on by a head. Rare Presence got home hard for second. Amazing Miley will be third, I think, from Nando Watch. Fourth goes to Lauren's Baby. Front man, Never Winning Hope, is finished well back in the field in company there with Slowly Shore, and coming in a distance behind him then would have been Classic Booty. May have been a faller, or at least it's come in behind the main peloton. 8-2-3-1 here. 8-2-3.

0: at $3. Eight starts, two wins and five minus for it. And Archie Thomas at the $6.50 out to $8 quote. You're having a bet here. The tips are 1 to beat 4, 5 and 7. 1 to beat 4, 5 and 7. Let's head to Nick.
1: The 450 metres, as mentioned, the favourite is from box one, Borrowed Time at $1.40. Now, the two, Iona Huntrix at 61, four Archie Thomas at 10. Top in Nismo, $3 for the five. And then we go to seven, Hot to Stop at 31. And the eight in Motor City Mini is at $61. Okay, so as we head into this one, the favourite is Borrowed Time. It's the one to beat the one. I think it is also going to be Hard to Stop. Was a nice winner a couple of starts ago at Gosford. Prior to that, a couple of thirds on the bounce as well. So runners are milling around at the boxes, and they'll be called into line in due course. So I've got to say Borrowed Time, the one to beat. Top Bin Nismo was a 280 shot a moment ago. Still the case, the five. Did have a second in its last three starts, both at Maitland and Gosford. Interesting to note heading into this race. And there the two they've been spoken about, the one and the five. Four, Archie Thomas, should note, did have a win last start as runners are being called into line. Race number four of the evening, Windsor Castle Hotel, 1-3 over the 450 metres. And the green light is switched on, the lure moves. Borrowed Time, $1.40, the one, $2.80 for Top Bin Nismo, the five, set, ready. Borrowed Time got out nicely from the inside. Speed by Iona Huntrix, and going forward is Motor City Mini as Borrowed Time leads the way by two. On second spot in Top Bin Nismo, they've gone right away from Hot to Stop. On its outside was in Archie Thomas. Motor City Mini is going backwards at a rate of knots. Iona Huntrix ahead of it, but the leader is Borrowed Time. Chasing in vain is Top Bin Nismo, and Hot to Stop moves up the second, but Borrowed Time too good. Borrowed Time from Hot to Stop. Third spot is Top Bin Nismo. They'll find X in the running by Iona Huntrix is alongside Archie Thomas. I think Archie Thomas may have got fourth. And back at the tails, Motor City Mini. Time will be 24.85. 1, 7, 5. And I think the four may have just got the two on the last bound. That's the case. 7.83, the first split. Second, 18.20. 6.65, the run home. And the margin, 5.5 by 1.25. Okay, so Borrowed Time.

0: Number six, the favourite Way here is still the stage. Number five's gone 180 to 195, winner of its last at the Meadows over 600. Just to Breathe, number three, 240 to 250. Looking to make it three straight wins in a row too, the Fernando Bale bred greyhound. It's had a 9 starts for 4 wins and 2 minor placings, and Sir Easy, $9 to 7 for it. The tips here, Dan's gone 5, 6, 4 and 3. Let's join him.
1: Last time out, beating Bora K. Bella in a restricted win heat, 34-33, strong run. He was second at Angle Park prior to that to Dashing Starlet in a grade 6, and fifth to Zelda Cavilla before that. So that's good enough form, and he is the favourite for the second leg of the quaddy. $2.30, Just Breathe, has won two on the bounce at Healesville. He's won 4 of 9, 1 start here for a third. Second leg of the quaddy, the second heat of the Great Chase. Is underway, and the favourite began fast in the centre, steal the stage. It's speed from Chris Barr Imogen. Just Breathe is trying to push up, and the favourite just had to check off heels to get out of the action. Sir Easy's rolling through to third now, steal the stage back to fourth, Whipstick Bobby, and then came Romani Road and Indian Star. Just Breathe is the leader and goes well, and the others have gone deep and it's got away. 4 lengths clear now on Sir Easy, and Just Breathe too good. Indian Star railed through for second, beat just Sir Easy, and fourth home Chris Barr Imogen. Next in was Steal the Stage. He didn't really have much luck. He got shoved out wide on the home turn by Whipstick Bobby. Romani Road was just ahead of them at the finish. 25-175 the time. Got the brakes on the...

0: Race number 5. Mark's gone the way of 3, 7, 2 and 6. The 3, Midnight Mirage, 185 to 215, second on its last run. That was out of the 6 box, went down by nearly 2 lengths. A Fighting Fair, $5 to $4.60, 8th on its last tour and a second prior to that. And Queen of Speed, or Queen Speed, I should say, number 7, no of in there, $5.50 to $4.60. Hunting down its second victory here at its 12th start, has one win, one minor placing, and it's fresh today after 102 days away from the track. Following this, we head back to Angle Park for the running of race number 6. But right now, let's take you to Marcus.
1: Runners just about at the boxes here, Boydo, for the first leg of the quaddie tonight. Midnight Mirage opened up very short at $1.85. Out to $2.10 now. Runner-up last start, running 20-04. Behind Shot of Whiskey. Two victories here, one of them in 1998. And problems with missing the kick at a lot of her starts, Midnight Mirage. She was a lot better away last start when runner-up to Shot of Whiskey. Fighting Fair, 5, tightening up a point to $4 here for Mark Knowles. Runner-up here, 2 back, running 20-28. He's a winner here in 20-05. Queen Speed, 5 into 440 for Ben Ellis, box 7. Yet to win here from 6 goes as a runners-up check, running 20-45. So the first leg of the quaddie here, and the last of the runners being locked away. Cosmic Casper, Fighting Fair, All on Owl, and Cash in Colour in box 8. Green light is there. We're set for race 5, Grafton. Ready? Racing, Ultimate Floyd away quickly. Best out, Cosmic Casper. He came out running. Fighting Fair up to second. 3 wide, Cash in Colour. Behind those runners is Queen Speed, followed by Midnight Mirage, who's railing through quickly. Next All on Owl, Ultimate Floyd into the straight. Leaders, Cosmic Casper out after it. Midnight Mirage. Midnight Mirage grabbed Cosmic Casper, got the prize. Grabbing third, or Queen Speed, or Cash in Colour in a photo. Close up, Ultimate Floyd, Fighting Fair, All on Owl at the tail in 20-20. Midnight Mirage railed like a bomb on the bend and got onto the back of Cosmic.
0: Yes, on your Kempshall Train Greyhound, 250 and 162. Cosmic Casper at $5.60. We're standing by for third and fourth to be notified. 3-2 and a photo there at Shepparton, and it's all clear. 3-2. 4 and 8, all clear, right to pay there. Maitland, they're still on interim dividends there on 1, 7, 5 and 4. Angle Park, they're on the track and heading off to the start. Dynamic Sunny, last start winner, is the favoured way. 270 to 250 on the fixed. Won its last by just over a length in 1973. You've got a Linger Mercury, $3.90 to $3. Second on its last two and a third prior. And high there, Frank, $2.30 to $3.10. The selections here, Mark's gone 2, 8, 1 and 7. 2, 8, 1 and 7. Following this, we'll join Terang for the running of race 5. But right now, let's head to Angle Park. This is over the 3.42.
2: Very nice record here. It's had the 8 runs, 3 wins and 3 minors. Market has it. Mark the one to beat, ahead of the 7, Alinga Mercury. It's 3.50 into 3.10 for Alinga Mercury, bursting to win another race. Was beaten by Dynamic Sunny here last start. Only a length in it though, and did win 5 back here. So the favourite thinks Dynamic Sunny can get the job done again. We'll learn more in a moment. 8 high there, Frank, has been easy. It was originally 2.15. It's out to $3.50 now for high there, Frank. Did win here on the 15th September in a PB time of 19.59. It was also a winner 4 back at Murray Bridge. So it was in good form. Then you have 1 Todd's Luca at $8. In from $8.50, $26 out, Bella Rosa, big drifter out from 11, and 4 Let's Go Pies, $23 to $51. Favourite is the 2 Dynamic Sunny, trying to make it 2 in a row for Clint Trengove. And they're lined up, signal given to load them away. This is race number 6, time graded 5 plus win race over the 3.42, second leg of the quaddie. They're going in, odds in, even runners being squared away. Favourite of the 2, Dynamic Sunny, 2.40. Here's the lure, green light on. Race 6, Angle Park, favourite box 2. Racing. Oh, missing the start, a few of them. Best Away was the favourite. Dynamic Sunny. Straight to the top. Two or three clear of Alinga Mercury. Todd's Luca. Three further back. High there. Frankie. Out Bella Rose. And then came Let's Go Pies. But up around the corner. Dynamic Sunny. Wave goodbye. Put three up on Alinga Mercury. And Dynamic Sunny all the way from either Out Bella Rose or Alinga Mercury. Then high there, Frank. In a photo next with Todd's Luca. And last in, Let's Go Pies. Time 1966. Dynamic Sunny makes it two in a row, defeating the five Our Bella Rose.
0: And a Dynamic Sunny number two takes it out. 19 victories now. 271.40 Our Bella Rose, $4.67. Alinga Mercury finishes third. No third dividend there. We come down to the running of race five here at Terang Selections. Dan's gone 3, 8, 2, and 4. 8 King Hustler, it's $2.25 to $1.70, having a first start here today by Bold Eagle, a three-year-old colt. The three is $9.95 to $2.15. It has had the one jump. That was at Melton over $22.40. Only went down by 2.5. They clocked 156.9 on that occasion, having its second look at the its first look at Terang, but its second look at A-Track today. Ideal High number two, $9 to $14 for it. A first starter by Ride High. Runners coming forward for the running of the fifth event. Let's head there.
3: Trainer of the Night Award, and we are very grateful for his support of Terang Harness Racing through Southwest Equine Podiatry, and we appreciate all of our sponsors, Terang Co-op, Palmer Bet, Yule Hoof Oil, Southwest Equine, Reed Stock Feeds, Terang, Mitre 10, IGA Plus, Terang Storage, and Edlin Foods. Close to a start, this is the fifth race, the Southwest Podiatry 2-year-old and 3-year-old maiden. And Keying Hustler, the first starter, is the favourite, a colt by Bold Eagle. And they're on their way. Now, Bigor galloping from two was Ideal High. Got off the gate seemingly okay, but it's broken up, and so too is Wicked Talk from one. So those drawn one and two broke, and going into the first turn and getting a comfortable lead now is Vincent O'Reilly, was able to shoot across the face of the field. It's in front from Ultimate Delight, and now whipping up on the outside is Keying Hustler from the back row. Was able to avoid the interference, which was remarkable in the first place, and has now whipped up and gone to the lead. So Keying Hustler's in front into the back straight. Favourite takes it up. In second position is Vincent O'Reilly, and then in third spot

Past the 1200 with the first quarter in 32.8. So Kiang Hustlers in control. And with Jason Lear out 5 or 6 metres clear of Vincent O'Reilly with a lap to go. Third, Ultimate Delight. Dispersion getting going was Bang Bang Bobby. Dispersion will track it up as they head out of the straight. Smoke and Heaven back on the inside. Then second last is Wicked Talk and Ideal High is last. Approaching the 800 metres and it's Kiang Hustler. Kiang Hustler a clear leader. Getting up to second was Bang Bang Bobby, that quarter in 31.1. Then under some pressure, third is Vincent O'Reilly. Fourth, the outside Dispersion, still working into it okay. And back in fifth spot is Ultimate Delight. It's Kiang Hustler, midway down the back straight, led 6 metres. Up to second, Dispersion on the outside of Bang Bang Bobby. At about 8 metres away in fourth spot is Ultimate Delight, heading off the back. And it's Kiang

0: 28 for the third quarter. These two come away. Kiang Hustler four in front of Bang Bang Bobby, and then came Smoke and Heaven making ground. End of the straight though, the leader is Kiang Hustler. Dispersion still with 4 or 5 metres to make up, but the leader kicked again, Kiang Hustler from Dispersion, and Kiang Hustler is going to be a good winner on debut. Kiang Hustler draws clear, one at about 7 on the line. Second Dispersion, 20 metres away, Smoke and Heaven I think got up for third run on the post in front of Ultimate Delight. Then Bang Bang Bobby, next in was Wicked Talk, Vincent O'Reilly and Ideal High. 28-7 the final quarter, and the mile rate was an even 2 minutes. Number 8.
1: Kiang Hustler, 2 even and 104. It's going to pay. 3 get second, 104. And we stand by for a third. That's the running of race number 5 out of Terang. They're down at the start at Launceston, $1.95 about Rojo Aloha. It's the, having its sixth run, it's picked up one minor placing, which was on debut. It finished fourth on

0: 4. All clear, Engle Park, race 6, 2, 5, 7 and 8, between 4 and 8. Let's join Lonnie.
1: So the third race tonight, the Happy 80th Birthday Sioux Champion Grade 6, racing over 515 metres. Roger Aloha from Box 2 is your race favourite, $2.90 into $1.95. All five starts to date have been in Hobart, finishing fourth behind the talented King Hass last time out. That was back on August 4, so it's had to freshen up. And it's the favourite, Yale Dolly, $3.90, Van der Ross, $4.60, and Elizabeth Ross, $11 to $9.50 late. Green lights on. Third of a night from Launceston, set. Racing. Rojo Aloha, the favourite, began fast. Van der Ross showing speed. Leica Bernardi close and handy early from Elizabeth Ross over on the inside. Deeper out was Highgate Horror. Back behind those Oakley Ross with Millie Bernardi and Yale Dolly down the back straight. Rojo Aloha, the favourite, five in front. Elizabeth Ross in second place in three or four. Then to Van der Ross. Yale Dolly heads the rest.

0: favourite here, Name of Love, number six. $2.80 goes to $3. Anthony's got it 6, 7, 1 and 2. The 7, Secret Ellie at $3.60 from $3.40. And Uncle Joe, number 1, $4 and steady at that. They are at the side of the boxes. After this, we head back to Maitland for the running of race number 5 on the card. But right now, let's head to the queue.
1: Thanks, Grant. Yeah, last 30 seconds of betting here. I've tipped them 6, 7, 1, 2, as you mentioned. I think the 2's way overs at 16s. Comes back to 12s late, I see. Posts a good record here. 4 wins, 4 seconds from 8 goes. I think it's definitely one for your trifectas and first fours at the very least. But it is one of the harder races on the program. 3.10 favouritism fixed with Name of Love, who's won a couple of times recently, including here 2 back. Before finishing behind 2 to Sun most recently, off an inside draw, I think better suited middle and wide. Select Early at 3.30 to 3.60 for Jamie Hosking. Daughter Bernardo races well here, unbeaten and in its only run, and 14 wins for 46 overall. 3.90 off the red Uncle Joe for Paul Coogee has been placed several times recently without winning. Unplaced, it's only go here at the track and trip, but the market says it'll race well. Nuaki Radar was good behind 2 to Sun, and Boney Maloney, as I said, I think overs at $12. Good race, 6.7.2.1, my thoughts. And Grandiose Girl was a last winner, beating Boney Maloney, so can't be discounted. Good race, this. Race number 7, a fifth grade. Green light. Green's our favourite, Name of Love. Away, Name of Love, away mid-pack. The reserve jumped okay. Nando Whirlwind. Nuaki Radar was away fast. Boney Maloney leads. Uncle Joe to join it. Here's Name of Love up to them quickly. Up the inside, Aston Poseidon. Then Select Early. Close to home, getting to the lead. Would have been the favourite, Name of Love. And it goes on and scores from Uncle Joe. Third goes to Select Early ahead of Boney Maloney, who is cheeky. Likewise, reserve Nando Whirlwind into fifth. Then Aston Poseidon, last couple in Nuaki Radar and Nando Whirlwind with Grandiose Girl. 6.17, maybe? Actually, no, it's going to be 6.71. 6.71. Please note, 6.71. Name of Love, Peter Sullivan, Jacob Batar, good odds are Artigor May Love. Beats the 7, getting up for second. Select Early, Jamie Hosking, Ken Bailey, Bernardo Double Supreme, 1/3 Uncle Joe.
0: Yeah, Name of Love picks up its 5th victory at its 20th start, 281.87. Select Early, it's at $1.10, and 1 Uncle Joe, $1.82 in a 4th spot. And the previous at Launceston, race number 3.2148, all clear right to pay there as we head off to Maitland, where you've got a $2 favourite here in semi-peaking. Opened up at $1.60, eases slightly, won its last at the Gardens over 400, won by a big margin to 6 lengths in 22 and 53. Number 1, You Win, $3 to 2.50. A third on its last run, hunting down its 12th victory here at its 72nd start. And you've got Joey's Revenge at $4.60 in from 5. Selections for the 5th, 6 to beat 2, 5 and 1, 6, 2, 5.

0: Jonesy Revenge, Floyd's Dreams. Green light, the Lua rolls, set to go. Shipley meets over the 400 metres. First leg of the quaddie commences at Maitland now. And a good getaway by You Win. Jonesy Revenge chasing, same as Thrill Seeker. Up on the inside is Semi Peak and Neymar Nismo. Wide is Train Ticket and Floyd's Dream. You Win leads by a length and a half on Jonesy Revenge second. Semi Peak in third, followed by Thrill Seeker and Floyd's Dream on the inside. But the leader, You Win, Jonesy's Revenge is driving. Went to the lead and won by 3/4. Jonesy's Revenge defeats You Win. And on the outside, Semi Peak was next. Then came on the outside in Thrill Seeker, Floyd's Dream, Neymar Nismo, Train Ticket, 2-1, but there's a photo for the minor. Having a look at another look, I thought You Win got there. It did for second, but it was very close. 2-1-6, and fourth over the line will go to the 5. 5:32, the first split, 15:76, the second.
1: 2 Jonesy's Revenge, $4.51, $1.81.40 for 1 You Win and 6 Semi Peak, and no third dividend there. Nice clean run by it. We head off to Shepparton for the running of race 7. Tips here. Dan's gone 6, 7, 1 and 8. 6, 7, 1 and 8. The favoured way of going is the 6 Awesome Bandit. It went 145 to 150, looking for its fourth win at its ninth start. Unique Star, number 1, 390 to 460, fifth on its last tour, hunting down its eighth win, and Grey Grouper at $5.50 from 480. Won its last at Bendigo the other day, won by 5 3/4 in 23.82. Now they are moving over behind the boxes. Let's head there.
2: 20 favourite last time out. He's $1.50 today, and he is the favourite. 460 Unique Star, who's been running up at Tamora in recent times, was midfield in its last three runs, has won 7 of 43, 1 of 7 here, had a go over the 700 at the Meadows behind Lakeview Ian, was beaten a fair way, was in the market though in that run, and gets the inside draw. It's the clear second elect along with Grey Grouper, who won at Bendigo last start, beating Mystic Contest, has won 6 of 27. 6 the favourite though. Awesome Bandit at 145, last look at the board. Runners have moved in, and we're just about set to run for race number 7. Green light turned on, Lure on the move, we're set to run. Ready? And away, and beginning fast was Scott Sigma. It flew out, it's two lengths clear, but Awesome Bandit straight onto its coattails into second. Unique Star, the rail, wider out, Grey Grouper trying to get around, but got checked. Mr. Jones pushed up underneath it. Elevate was next, Heartland Buddy and Amaron Tommy at the rear. Scott Sigma in front, but Awesome Bandit goes up and takes the lead, and now Unique Star's running on strongly. Awesome Bandit in front, needs the line, getting it, Unique Star. Right on the line, Unique Star's going to win it, and beats Awesome Bandit. At third home will be Scott Sigma ahead of Grey Grouper, and then came Mr. Jones, Amron Tommy, Heartland Buddy, and at the rear Elevate, time 25.351, and Unique Star has won 167 and 8 6:51.

0: has gone the way of Wonderbeat 8-7 and 2 here. Wonderbeat 8-7 and 2. Fix It Fred, number 1, 150 to 165. Eighth on its last run. Had a couple of fifths prior to that. Hunting down that 10th victory at its 28th start. Nangar Dixie, number 8, 240 and steady. Fourth on its last two runs. Third victory eludes it at the moment after 10 starts and one mile placing. And Bing Bonus, number 7, $16. Runners approaching the boxes. Let's take you to Mark.
1: Second leg of the quaddie here in heat.

0: 2 of the 150 points for West Lawn Finance. The first heat was taken out by Midnight Mirage for Sonia Kempschel in 20 and 28, defeating Cosmic Casper and Queen Speed. And Sonia has the favourite here in the form of Fix It Fred from box number 1. 140 out to 165 for Fix It Fred. Huge drop in class. He's been struggling for confidence at the moment. His last three runs in top grade, finishing down the track behind Wagtail Whisper. But straight back from free for all here to a 150 points and drawing box 1 to boot. He's the deserved favourite. Clear second pick is Nengar Dixie for John Corrigan. 280 with support into $2.30. Fourth at its last two here, Nengar Dixie. Running reasonable time, 25.56 and 25.59 over the 450 behind Lilyvale Lad and Axel's Run. So dropping back in distance, but also it's a fair argument to say dropping back in class, back to 150 points, Nengar Dixie. Bing Bonus heads the rest. The rest are all at long odds. The top two dominate the betting here. So 140 to 165, Fix It Fred, Nengar Dixie, 280 into a $2.30 quote. Heavy scud of rain coming over the track at the moment as these runners are being called forward for the second heat of the 150. Moving them in. Fix It Fred, Rhythm and Blues, Bing Bonus make up the first line. They'll be followed forward by Exonerate, Bugatti Marvel, Grandpa Joe, and Nengar Dixie, the second favourite out in box number 8. Just about all locked away. Race number 6 from Grafton and the second leg of the quaddy. Green light is there. Set for a break. Ready. Racing, Fix It Fred away quickly. Beginning well in the centre was Grandpa Joe. Showing pace was Bing Bonus outside of it. Behind those runners, Exonerate. Next was Bugatti Marvel. Drifting back behind those runners was Rhythm and Blues. Nengar Dixie's at the tail into the straight. Fix It Fred, the favourite, off for the prize. Fix It Fred, too good. Beats Grandpa Joe. Third will go to Nengar Dixie up on the fence. Tight for fourth, Exonerate and also Bing Bonus. Next was Bugatti Marvel, Rhythm and Blues. It's finished at the tail in 20 and even. That'll be a big confidence booster for that greyhound. He's a smart young pup, but he's just been struggling of late. And he's used the box to perfect.
1: We stand by for the numbers to be confirmed there after Grafton race number 6. Only 8 races on the card there tonight. We've got a few more at Angle Park. We're down to the running of race 7. And the favoured way is the one, All the Sass. 2.15 to $1.70, fourth on its last run, and had a fifth prior to that. Hunting down its 16th victory here tonight at its 99th start. He's No Diva. Number 8 is $5 to $4.20, second on its last two runs, and Just Zorro, $5.50 out from the $4.40 quote, picked up a win 3 starts back. Selections here, Mark's gone 8, 4, 2 and 5. Let's join him.
2: Been here many times before. Then you have 7 Thunder Rolls at 14. Russo 15, $16 Thundering Lady. Big move here for the one, All the Sass. Odds on, $1.65, continues to just tumble in. All the Sass. We'll learn more in a minute for Karen Nobes. But it's been quite a good betting move. Going in, race number 7, Angle Park. Time graded 5 plus win race. And the green light is turned on top of the boxes. Set to run, race 7, favourite the 1. Away, racing. Favourite was away fast, All the Sass down low. Pressure out wider, Just Zorro though for company. Back in third position, Russo, then wedged in between runners. Thunder Rolls, He's No Diva. Last of all, Thundering Lady. Up towards the corner, All the Sass. Probably a half in front from Just Zorro. Winding up Thundering Rolls, but All the Sass kicked hard and wins well late. Beating Just Zorro, Russo. And I think Thunder Rolls was next in from Thundering Lady and He's No Diva. Last to greet the judge. Time, 1978. Market got that spot on, didn't they? 340 into 165 in the fixed market. One accordingly, straight on the lure and actually kicked away when pressured around the corner. One, All the Sass for Karen Nobes, defeating the five, Just Zorro. 1978 the run, 150.
1: And All the Sass, 150 and $1.20. Five, Just Zorro, $2.30 and four. Russo, no third dividend there, no third dividend. At the previous at Shepparton, it's all clear, 1, 6, 7 and 8, all clear, right to pay there. Grafton numbers 1, 6, 8 and 7, and they're still interim at this stage. We are heading off to Launceston for the running of race number 4. Selections here. Duncan's gone 6-4-2. Here 6-4-2. A couple of scratchings. The 1 and the 8 come out. Only the 3 runners to take the field. $2.10 about Jungle Boogie. Number 6-4. Snowfall. $2.80. And Highgate Pete. Number 2 is at $1.20. Favoured Way looking to try and pick up its 19th victory here tonight. Let's head to the track and see if it can do it.
3: So down at the boxes here, race number 4. Small field, but quality field. Jungle Boogie is your favourite, 210 tab fixed. Snowfall, 280. Highgate Pete, 370. Highgate Pete is your tote favourite. Jungle Boogie comes into this off a last start, third behind Grapefruit Expel. Broke the 30 seconds on that occasion. That three starts back from a Victorian campaign, finishing fifth at Hillsville. It's won 5 of 17 this track and trip. Snowfall drops back from the 600 metres. Last try for the 5:15 was a win 3 starts ago, and Highgate Pete has won 8 this track and trip. Here we go for the 4th. Away and racing, Highgate Pete began fast, will lead Jungle Boogie and Snowfall last of the trio. 5:22 that first section. Highgate Pete shows the way through the fair spin by 3 parts of a length. Jungle Boogie and Snowfall holding down third spot. Down the back straight, Highgate Pete and Jungle Boogie on level terms. 17:98 that next split. Highgate Pete just in front. Look at Snowfall getting for the inside run and Jungle Boogie deeper out. Jungle Boogie racing up to put the head in front. Snowfall thrall on the inside, finishes off best. Snowfall defeated Jungle Boogie and Highgate Pete in 30 and 38. Snowfall got the saloon passage through on the bend. It's taken most of the straight to get there, but has got there when it matters most, number 4. Over 6, Jungle Boogie and 2, Highgate Pete. So 4, 6 and 2, Snowfall at 2:50 on the tote.

0: It's a 16 start. Trustful, $2.70 to $3.30. Seventh on its last run. Had a couple of good minors prior to that. Picked up a win three starts back here at the track. And it adds to its total of four from 12 with four minor placings. And Swing By, number four, at the $4.20 quote, goes to $4.80. Anthony's got 5, 8, 1, and 4. Let's join him.
1: In from 34 Bindi Booty, so it's trimmed up sharply. 34 to 19, the bottom one, Luna Rose, probably overs at $14, is probably a winning hope after winning its last three. But it is stepping from maiden to sixth now to fifth grade and meets a seasoned lot of runners. Cowboys Rodeo or Rodeo on the inside, the son of Haste and Slowly is the favourite, into odds on late, $1.90. Both on national tote and fixed currently. Trustful, $2.70 out to $3.40, back to $3.20. Swing By, 5 into $3.80. Goes out the other way to $5.50 late. And now 10 out to 16, Luna Rose. Starting signal given. They're moving in quickly. Cowboys Rodeo, Bindi Booty, Trustful, Carmen Cruzy odds, the first line. Even boxes, Smash the Joker, Ruffian 2, Swing By, Striking Beach, Luna Rose. Last check on our favourite, into $1.85. Cowboys Rodeo for Andy Mulrun. No more bets, thank you. Runners are trapped away here. Gorski semi-tip is fifth grade. Race 8, second half of the program about to get underway. Green light on. Ready now. Favourite keen to get on with it. Away. Got out fast. Did Cowboys Rodeo. Will rail and play easily from the front. Bindi Booty to second. Smash the Joker third. Striking Beach. Here's Luna Rose and Trustful with Swing By. Close to home. Right down the outside. Swing By tackles Cowboys Rodeo. Photo. I think the four will get this on the outside. Swing by about a half head to a head from Cowboys Rodeo, but it is a photo and they are opposite sides. Bindi Booty will be third, fourth. That will possibly go to Striking Beach from Trustful. Last couple in then were Luna Rose, Carmen Cruzy, Smash the Joker. Now, have I gone the right way or the wrong way?
0: That's always the question, isn't it? Have we gone the right way or the wrong way? We stand by for the numbers to flash up. I've got no doubt he's gone the right way. The four gets it. The four takes the win. Swing By picks up its eighth victory. It's going to pay around $4.70 and $1.40. 4-1-3 will be the numbers. 4-1-3. Runners milling around at the start at Terang for the running of race number 6, 2.15 about Keying La Vita. Opened up at 2.15, sits at 2.20 at the moment, hunting its ninth victory. Only got 24 starts to its credit with three minor placings, fifth on its last run. Solo Trek number 5, 3.50 to 3.10.

0: yet. Milling around at the start, just about to come 4, 8 and 6. Let's head to him for the call.
1: 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So the runners are at the starting area and soon to be called up to their marks. Stallion Tender gets underway, opens 30th of September. You can bet online for the Terang Harness Racing Club, supporting the industry of our future here in Terang. And that's from aapp.galabid.com/Terang Stallion Tender. So check out with the club and online to get involved there for the Stallion Tender, opening September 30. And it finishes up in October the 18th. So check that out. And you can support the Terang Harness Club by doing it. Ready to go. The Trotters, couple on the back line, still not quite right, including the back marker, which is Kiang Levita. Driver out of the sulky at the moment, Glenn Craven, so a couple of others allowed to walk around. It's off the long handicap. It is over the 2680, but 60 metres is the handicap for Kiang Levita. My Mother Said, Caithness Lady off the front, Chikata off 20. Kiang Minnesota as well off the 20, Solo Trek and Tsunami Joe, and Off Your Faceki off the 30, Kiang Levita off 60. So they just walk around once again before they come up to their marks for race 6.

Just after the start, but only for a short while, there was Tsunami Joe, and then it goes off stride again. So into the first turn they trot, and the clear leader now is Caithness Lady. So Caithness Lady's out 5 metres. Off Your Face, he had a really good start. It's in second, about 25 metres away, third, Kiang Minnesota. Then 15 metres, Jakarta. 5 metres away, Solo Track. Then a gap of about 15 to the back marker, which is Kiang La Vita. 10 metres then to second last is My Mother Said. And out the back was Tsunami Joe. So they still cover up a fair bit of territory as they work their way down the straight with two laps to go. And the leader is Caithness Lady, 5 metres in front. Off Your Face, he had a really good start, missed the traffic, and it's in a striking position second. 10 away third is Kiang Minnesota. Then 20 metres away, Jakarta in fourth. Back behind it was Solo Trek, about 5 metres then to Kiang La Vita, who's gradually eating into the margin, started off 60, but would only be about 35 to 40 off the lead at the moment. Then there's a gap of about 35 metres to Tsunami Joe, and a gap further back to My Mother Said. Into the back they go, and they have completed a lap, a bit over 1.5 to run, and it's Caithness Lady and John Mead down the back, 5 metres in front of Off Your Face. Kiang Minnesota's in a comfortable third, about 10 metres away fourth is Jakarta, next is Solo Trek, and then came Kiang La Vita, 20 metres Tsunami Joe, and galloping again was My Mother Said, and it's a long last. Lead time in 1:27.3, and they're coming up towards the turn with about 1,400 metres to go or just under, and the leader, Caithness Lady. Second is Off Your Face. Back in third spot is Kiang Minnesota. 6 metres away, Jakarta, who's just about tacked on in fourth spot. Then behind it was Solo Trek, and then came the back marker, Kiang La Vita, sixth, as they come down the straight with a lap to go. 10 away, Tsunami Joe, and a long gap to My Mother Said. First quarter of the last mile in 31.9, and the leader is Caithness Lady, but Off Your Face, he comes out off the pegs to challenge it now. 5 metres away, third, is Kiang Minnesota. And then in fourth spot is Jakarta. Next is Solo Trek, and then came Kiang La Vita, and 15 to Tsunami Joe, and a long gap to My Mother Said. Off Your Face, he took off into the back. Kiang Minnesota galloped. So one of the key chances is broken up there, Kiang Minnesota. The second quarter, 30.5, and it's Off Your Face, Key in front. Down the back, it led by about 8 metres. Caithness Lady second, Jakarta third. Solo Track found itself three deep, and chasing hard is Kiang La Vita, starting to run into it strongly. Off the back straight, though, it's Off Your Face.

0: 6 metres. Coming in after it was Solo Trek. Into the outside third was Kiang La Vida. Leaving the back straight. Off your Faisky. 5 metres Solo Trek. 7 metres away to Kiang La Vida third. And then came Jakarta. Off the back 30.2 for that split. It's Off your Faisky. 2 metres in front. Solo Trek still coming. And about 5 metres away then to Kiang La Vida. Into the straight. It's Off your Faisky. The outside Solo Trek. Then came Kiang La Vida back to the inside. Still running on. Off your Faisky. Fighting hard though. Off your Faisky in front, finding plenty as well. And Off your Faisky's too good. Off your Faisky wins it. Second Solo Trek, a half head away. Third, Kiang La Vida. A long gap back to fourth, Jakarta. Then came Caithness Lady.
1: Away. And Cyclone Ethics got out well from Shot of Magic and Wizard King. Born Fearless, driving forward, his road to fame. Whitey's got dragged back to the tail of the field and trying to run forward was a genuine article. But around the corner, Shot of Magic leads by about 5.5 to 6. Chasing his Wizard King on the inside, Cyclone Ethics, and Road to Fame just charging forward. But Shot of Magic wins the cash. Defeats Wizard King. Third spot will go to the outside in Road to Fame from Cyclone Ethics. Valphonix in the latter stages by Whitey with Born Fearless and back at the tail is Genuine Article. Time is 22:30. 2, 4, 8 and 1.

0: prior. They're down behind the boxes and about to get ready for this. Dan's got 1, 5, 4, and 3. Let's join him.
1: Number 8, Clavicle. Favourite Disparage at $1.35. $6 for Deadly Force. Then 13s for Crackerjack Les. Kapaki Ridd 11. Happy and Numb at 16. Poor Jaster at 17. And Poor Maud at 71. So the late scratching of Clavicle coming out only minutes ago with just getting the call from the steward. So it's come out, not sure exactly the reasoning, but it's the late scratching. Race 8, number 8, Clavicle. Favourite 1.45, Disparage, as they get set. Moving in well. And they're just about ready to run. Disparage the favourite, a winner at Bendigo last start. He's won 6 of 14, comes here for the first time. Green light turned on, lure on the move. Set to run, race 8. They're ready. And away, Disparage jumped okay, but there was better speed out, Deadly Force, and he got across to lead. Kapaki Ritz second, Disparage is going to push up underneath it. Wider out, Crackerjack Les got past Poor Jaster. Happy and Numb railing, and last of all was Poor Maud. Deadly Force in front, but Disparage is quickly alongside. 2.5 then to Kapaki Ritz, and Happy and Numb, Disparage, Deadly Force together. It's Disparage doing enough, and Disparage, 3/4, beat home Deadly Force. 13 was Happy and Numb, fourth went to Crackerjack Les just ahead of Kapaki Ritt, and then came Poor Jaster and Poor Maud. Clavicle the late scratching just before the start. Time 25.233. Too good to...

runners are down at the start for the running of race 7 here. Tootle is 40 about Orson Rocket. In out from the 215 quote, 260 to 274 unrecoverable. Mark's gone 8, 5, 4 and 2. Let's head there.

15 to 240. Unrecoverable 260 to 270. Bockarm Quinn is 460 holding that quote, 950 the best of the rest, Bobby Bonus. The Orson Rocket, place three back at Casino over the shorts. Five goes here for one minor placing. Unrecoverable, getting some late support now. It is into favourite. He is into favourite, into $2.50, unrecoverable. Third, running 25.86 over the 450. Six goes here for one victory in 20 and 07. There's three minor placings to go with that. Bockarm Quinn's boxed well. Out wide. Third line of betting at the $4 quote. Bobby Bonus, the next best at $9. All locked away. Set here for race seven. Racing, Rebel Roxy missed it. Best out, Bobby Bonus. It will lead, carving across.

0: J Sands, but off for the prize, Orson Rocket. Orson Rocket beats Bobby J Sands. Behind those Bock Arm Quinn, unrecoverable, never got into the race at all. It's finished at the tail in 20 and 20. You can probably put the line through a couple of dogs in that that never really got a chance. It was pretty rough there on the top corner, and I'd say the favourite, unrecoverable. Well, he ended up on the second line of betting. Copped the backwash. Jay Sands was unlucky, so was Bock Arm Quinn. And meanwhile, Orson Rocket, who was fairly into stride, was in the right place at the right time to burst clear of that ruck and score the prize in 20 and 28. Four first, Orson Rocket defeats two, Bobby Bonus, third to one, Rebel Roxy. 8-4th, Jay Sands, 4-2-1-8 interim placings. 3.5 by 1.
1: Orson Rocket picks up.

0: jockey from $3. 17 starts, 6 wins and 3 minus. Final leg of the Quadrella here as well. Race number 8 at Engle Park. To be alive in those Quadrella, you require 871 on your ticket. Let's head there.
1: Home here is the 4 Lockerbie, 190 into $1.80 for Lockerbie. Smart winner last start at Murray Bridges. Had the 5 runs here in the past at Angle Park over this course and trip. 1 win, 2 minors. 2 Molly McCallan, second line of betting. 320 into 260. Good record here too. 8 Sokai, 460 out to 850. Racing really well. Has that win 3 back and just been thereabouts all its recent runs. 6 and Harness Snag, another one who's racing well, but the market's a bit against it tonight. $11 they put up. Touched 8 back out to 9.50. It's run third in its last two. It was a winner 3 back. And then you got bigger prices the rest. To be live in the quaddie, you need numbers 3, 2 and 1. Good luck to those who are live in the Quadrella. They're lined up behind the boxes. Collars and leads about to come off. And we'll get things underway here in a moment for race number 8. Grade 6, 530 metres. Lockerbie from box 4, the favourite, 170. It's not much meat on the bone if you like it, but the market's certainly gravitated towards it. Going in, capacity filled with the exception of the one. And red light shifts to green. Lure rolls. Race 8, Angle Park, favourite leg of the quaddie, or final leg of the quaddie, favourite the 4, Lockerbie. Away. Lockerbie away fairly. Better speed down low. Molly McCallan, look at it go. Was a bullet out of the boxes. Straight to the top. Some zipping Norris. Then came behind them Lockerbie. Running to fourth position was Sokai. 3 further back at Harness Snag. Similar margin, Glassthall. And Houdat hooked. Can't keep up at the moment. They swing onto the side. Molly McCallan in front. 2 or 3 clear. Lockerbie looks the danger. Then came zipping Norris. They turn for home. Molly McCallan stopping. Lockerbie swooping home. Lockerbie, Molly McCallan. Molly McKellen kicked, wore off Lockerbie, then came Sokai, next one at Harness Snag, zipping Norris, further back in the run was Glassthall, and Houdat hooked. Oh, big win. I thought it was under pressure with about 50 to go. I thought the 4 might have had it, but the 2 kicked and shook it off. 2, 4, 8, 6, the interim numbers, time 30:49. The winner number 2, Molly McKellen, tough. 3/4 by 5 and 3/4 length.
0: It's 2, 4, 8, and 6 there at Adelaide. 2, 4, 8, and 6. The 2 takes that victory and picks up its 7th win. And it should pay. I'll have to get back to you on that. 2, 4, 8, and 6. Oh, it's going to pay 3.10 and 1.60. 1.30 per second. No third dividend there. Just had to be patient, didn't I? The Fit the Bent from Launceston's next up. Runners heading off to the boxes here. Duncan's gone 2, 8, 1, and 3. Manila Panda, $2.50 to $2.40 is favourite way of going, having its 16th start today. Hunting down its 3rd victory with 5 minor placings. Goodnight Heidi, $2.50 from $2.80. 3rd on its last 2 runs and a couple of seconds prior. Winburn Rita, $4.80 and $3.60. It was its opening quote. So

0: steps out a couple of points, having its 17th run with 4 wins and 8 minors to its credit so far. Let's head there for race 5.
1: So at the Bonxes, first leg of the quaddie tonight. This is a grade 5 over 515 metres. Goodnight Hardy and Manila Panda battling out favouritism on the tab fixed odds board. It's Goodnight Hardy, $2.30. Manila Panda, $2.50. Windman Reader at $5. Cheam at $9. Double figures the rest. But Goodnight Hardy's recorded a string of minor placings in recent starts. The most recent, a third here over the 600 metres behind Aeroplane Bernie. It's been runner-up in 3 of 6 this track and trip. PB of 30.01. And it's got the inside box here. Just about set. First leg of the quaddie tonight. Greyhounds as Pets, grade 5. Away. Settle Down was last out. Manila Panda showing good early speed will lead Cheam and Bonneville deeper on the track from Windband Reader and Goodnight Hardy trying to get through along the inside. They leave the straight. Manila Panda shows the way a length over Goodnight Hardy. Bonneville deeper out third from Cheam. Settle Down was in the back half of the field from Windband Reader and Get On Board. Manila Panda shows the way. Goodnight Hardy looking for the inside run. They've got it between them as they turn. Manila Panda a length in front from Goodnight Hardy and Manila Panda. Manila Panda defeated Goodnight Hardy. Settle Down back in third spot from Get On Board, Cheam, Windband Reader and Bonneville towards the tail in 29.84. Manila Panda did start the tab fixed Dodds favourite at 2.25 at the jump. On the tape, 190-160, holds off Goodnight Hardy at 110. They had the race.
0: The two Manila Panda, 190 and 160, one Goodnight Hardy, 110, and the four Settle Down, no third dividend. We head off to the queue for the running of race number 9. Anthony has gone 2-5-9-1 here. It's an ace, looking for its third victory at its 23rd start, fourth on its last two runs, opened 160s into 118. Very tight. Next best is Zabden Justice, number 5. It was $5.50. It's out to $9. Fifth on its last run, hunting for its 7th victory. And Denham Beach has drifted out too. It was $6 to $9. Was second line of betting a few moments ago. 7th on its last two runs. They are down at the start for the running of race 9. Following this, we rejoin Maitland for the running of race 7. But right now, let's head to the queue.
2: Where the runners are at the start, last 20 seconds off this first heat of the pathways for Ipswich Tribune. I'll be diplomatic. This isn't a $1.18 shot. It's out to $1.20. It's not a $1.20 shot. I have tipped it, but I reckon the $1.40 that it was is closer to its fair price. I wouldn't be jumping in or even tipping punters into a win bet at this $1.20. Anyway, good luck if you've taken any odds here about this. It's an ace. I think it looks very hard to beat for Terry Priest, but looks too short for mine. The reserve is Denham Beach is at $8, $9, Zabdon Justice, $17 for the one gold star, Chanel, who's a definite first four player, and $19 for the 7, Son of Bob. But it's not well drawn inside Force, who'll probably jump inwards. This wouldn't want to do anything wrong. It's an ace. I've tipped them 2-5-9-1 as they're just about all trapped away. Race 9, heat 1 of the pathways, favourite $1.22, it's an ace. Bang Racing, not first out, it's an ace, but does get good room behind Gold Star Chanel, her lead. Ankle tap there, it's an ace, is heading to the inside, Zabdon Justice. Up behind them, Tabinga Tiger, right down the outside is Denham Beach. Clear is Gold Star Chanel, but Denham Beach has got it. Denham Beach goes on and scores by 2 lengths. Yes, way too short, it's an ace. It'll get up for second. Third will be Gold Star Chanel. Fourth is Tiny, the Son of Bob, or Zabdon Justice, probably in that order. Finishing back in the pack then would have been Tabinga Tiger in company there with, on the middle of the track, Future Ethics, one of the last ones in with Force. 9 beats 2-1. So we do get the box trifecta in our first four picks. It's 9-2-1, 5 is 4th, Zabdon Justice.

0: was in the market and won its last. It was 370 when it jumped last up, won by a quarter of a length in 22.74, and it was part of the form that we were talking about a few moments ago over the Occulent. So that's the way things have shaped up there. Selections here, 1, 4, 5, and 3 in race 7, 1, 4, 5, and 3. Let's join Nick.
1: It's a good race coming up here, Boydo. Really looking forward to how this plays out. I really think this is a good race. Zipper Stride, who was brilliant in its last two starts. Good win defeating Backyard Friends last time out. And that was from the five alley. So I don't think the four is going to be concerned at all, really, in this race. Especially if he can get the jump in the early pastures. Will be too good in this race. So I've gone the four. Second elect in the market is Occulent, the one. So 4-1 is how this market sees this. And runners are making their way. 390 for Stereophonic. Stereophonic won its heat last week as well. So repeating the heat winners last week in the Les Darcy. Magic Wild, the two, is at $51. Zipper Stride, Stereophonic, and Typhoon Lad. Should note as well, Goofy Ethics did run during the week at Wentworth Park when it was fourth behind Mapunga Zircon on Saturday evening. So runners nearly at the boxes. So I'll have to make another 50 metres or so. So we are going to be slightly delayed for this feature. So another look at the board. Zipper Stride now $3.40. Did open at $2.70. Occulent's moved from $4.60 to $3.50 back to $3.80. Stereophonic the 5 at $3.70. Red Hot Tenor at $6. The 7 was the second behind Typhoon Lad last start. So the question will be, who gets the jump from Box Rise? Will it be Zipper Stride or will it be Occulent? Stereophonic's going to be around the mix too. Remember, it did win its heat last week from Box 5, so it's a very intriguing race, one I'm looking forward to. The Les Darcy over the 400 metres. And runners are at the boxes. So Occulent is making its way. 390 now. As collars and leads go off the greyhounds. Occulent, Backyard Friends, Stereophonic, and Red Hot Tina move in. Magic Wild, Zipper Stride, Goofy Ethics, and Typhoon Lad follows suit. The green light's on, the lure's on the move. The Les Darcy Cup final for 2026, 400 the trip, ready. Away. Occulent missed the kick and going to the leaders, Magic Wild chasing his Red Hot Tino, and over on the outside, Typhoon Lad has hit the go button, and Typhoon Lad leads by about

0: 5 on Oculant second, followed by Goofy FX and Red Hot Tina with Backyard Friend Zipper Stride, and Stereophonics trying to chase back at the tail of the field, but the leader is still Typhoon Lad. Here's Oculant, but Typhoon Lad won by about 2 on the line. Typhoon Lad wins the Les Darcy. Second spot goes to Oculant from Goofy FX. They'll follow next by Backyard Friends making a charge. Magic Wild with a Zipper Stride, Stereophonic, and Red Hot Tina was always rearward. Time is 22.40. Typhoon Lad defeats Oculant.
1: At 390, was a winner here in 22.28. Two runs ago and a maiden third last start behind Fiesta Bell. Starting signal. Getting ready. Race number 9. Sportsbet feed, mix 6-7. Green light turned on. Lure on the move. We're set to run. Race number 9. And they're away. And beginning quickly in the centre was Sports Scout. Speed from Pats for Ruby going through, and also Brindle Road. And now carving across Uncle Colin. And just got a check there. And Apache Gold found itself in front. Favourite last. Apache Gold in front. Big Cool gets into the clear. Running on again, Brindle Road. Then came Sports Scout, Mr. Bojangles. It's Apache Gold clear. And Apache Gold won it. Second to Dead Heat. Brindle Road and Big Cool have hit it together. And there's naught between them on the post. Fourth, it'll be Mr. Bojangles. Then came further back in the field. Then to Pats for Ruby, Cash in Space. Uncle Colin had nowhere to go early on in that first corner. And came in near enough last. Brindle Road back there as well. It finished up in the placings. The other one there was Big Cool back in the field. 22.447 the time. So number 7. The-

here. At Terang, a number of chances in this race. Number one is The Mountain at 3:40. Jason Lee drives. Already with driving treble, getting the winners of races 3, 4 and 5. 3.90 for number 5, and that is The Regulator. And then at $6, number 6, which is Miss Malachite, has drifted out a little bit. Bayside Victory, well in commission, number 2 at $6.50 as they move up. So scoring up, Shepparton race tomorrow night. Preview on the websites with Rob Borba. And also there will be for the Wednesday programs. Mildura race during the day and Kilmore at night, Wednesday. They're off and racing and beginning very quickly to burn across and lead convincingly is Dr. Gojo into the first bend. It's in front of The Mountain and now whipping up is Miss Malachite. It'll go up on the outside, but a comfortable leader is Dr. Gojo to second Miss Malachite. The Mountain's in third position, and then in fourth, Bayside Victory ends up handily placed early. It's one out, one back. Fifth on the inside is Zwick as they make their way around the top turn. Then in sixth position is The Regulator, and back behind it, D'Angelo, who's over on the inside as they work their way into the straight now, and they have about 1,200 left to go. 4.8 lead time and 30.7 for that opening split. Now, last the outside is The Regulator. The one in front of it is Dancing with Elvis as they make their way out of the straight, and the leader is Dr. Gojo. Dr. Gojo for Miss Malachite. Third is The Mountain, and in fourth spot is Bayside Victory. Next, the inside is Wick. It's three back along the pegs from Dancing with Elvis. Second last, D'Angelo. And at the tail of the field is The Regulator as they make their way into the back. The second quarter in 30.6. Dr. Gojo, 2 metres in front. Miss Malachite sitting second. In third position is The Mountain. Now moving up three wide is Dancing with Elvis. Around Bayside Victory. Then three back along the inside is D'Angelo. Or in between runners now is D'Angelo. Zwick's the inside. Then out wider is The Regulator as they head inside the 400. Dr. Gojo with a kick. Third quarter, 29. Dr. Gojo, 2 metres. Miss Malachite, Dancing with Elvis. The Mountain just one batting at the moment, of The Regulator with a big job to do as they turn for home. The leader, Dr. Gojo, from Miss Malachite, Dancing with Elvis next, and then The Regulator further out. It's Dr. Gojo, 3 metres. Miss Malachite still giving plenty, but in front is Dr. Gojo. Dr. Gojo will go all the way. Dr. Gojo the winner. Dr. Gojo from Miss Malachite. Then on the in behind them, Dancing with Elvis, and also The Mountain further back then to The Regulator. Didn't really come on, although it was leader dominated. Then D'Angelo with Bayside Victory and Zwick. The final quarter, 29.4, and the mile rate was 159.3. Number 4.

0: 2 and 8. 7, 4, 2 and 8. The numbers, Jane's Magic, $170 to $2. Seventh on its last run and an eighth prior. Spitfire Rain, $2.60 from 3.10. Fourth on its last tour at Grafton over to 3.50. Hunting its fourth victory at its 14th start. Where's Ryder, $4.60 to $3.20. And Bugatti Minx is double quota at $23 in from 34. To be alive in the quadrilla, 3, 8 and 4 you require on your ticket. 3, 8 and 4. They're almost at the start. Mark's gone 7, 4, 2 and 8. Let's join him.
1: Good on you, Boydo. Lucky last here. Just the 8 events tonight. Fourth and final heat of the Max 150. Late scratching of 5 Arcadia Bell in this. So just a field of 5 to face the starter. Jane's Magic, the favourite way for Bobby Cook. 170 out to 215. Spitfire Rain, 310 into 230. Where's Ryder, 320 to 480. Bugatti Minx and Premier Bonus runners, the outsiders here. Training on us tonight with Sonia Kempshaw with a winning double. Yeah, leading trainer here at Grafton for the last couple of years. And she rugs up Spitfire Rain here in this event. Back to Casino on Thursday, our next Northern Rivers meeting. Noms close for that meeting tomorrow morning with Greyhound Racing New South Wales, featuring heats of the October bonus for fifth grade runners over 411 metres. All locked away. This is race number 8. We're set.

back the other way for another look. Chris Casino will hear. We'll always see where's Ryder put the brakes on going into the catching pen. He's been unlucky. He's been tipped out right on.

2.25. Has trialled into this. Ran a nice trial over the 3.42. Been racing across the border prior to that. Both a good record, generally speaking, and the market is keen on the one Paul Phelps, racing here for Neil Rawlings. Just as I speak, though, Wilma's Our Girl's joined it almost as equal favourite. 4.80 into 2.30 for Wilma's Our Girl. Ran fifth here last start off. Good trial over the 3.42 as well. So the market's struggling now to split the six and the one late. Two Giggling is 3.30 out to 5.50. I put it on top, but the market's against the two Giggling today. Last start winner here at, I should say, at Gawler. Three wins and five minus from 10 runs here, the course and the trip. I thought it was a good each-way chance, but the market has it very easy. Four Paul Shana, 8.50 to 9.50. Our regards at 41. So the market struggling to split the six and the one. Not much between them in the fixed market. 2.25, six Wilma's Our Girl, and one Paul Phelps, 2.30. About to go in. This is race number nine, grade five, 530 metres. Loaded away. Green light turned on. Set to run, race nine. Ready at Angle Park. Off racing, speed through the center. Poor Shana and wider out. Our regards, our regards. Gets across, finds the lead, gets three or four clear of Poor Shana. Back in third position then was Poor Phelps. Three or four further back, Giggling. And last of all on settling down was Wilma's Our Girl. So on the side they swing. Our regards now under pressure. Poor Phelps is tackling it, being held up. Poor Shana around the corner they run. Our regards has a margin. Poor Shana looking for a run. Poor Phelps wider out. Here they go. Oh my goodness. Wilma's Our Girl's taking a late dive as well. In a blanket go. Maybe Wilma's Our Girl from Poor Phelps and Poor Shana. They're all hitting the line locked together. I'm not sure next in, to be honest. What have we got? Giggling down low. And Our Regards will end up running last. But there's probably a length and a half spanning the whole field here. Time 31.02. Six will get it. Wilma's Our Girl. Six gets it. Wilma's Our Girl. Ahead of the one, Paul Phelps. Four, third, Paul Shana. And the two, Giggling, fourth. Ahead by head. Well, if I sounded like I was struggling there because it was busy, I was.

So they're being called over, race six tonight. Of the team at HST Tree Services, this is a grade five. And the Bresendale pair favourite, the Leon Bresendale trained Vista Vampire 175, the Jamie Bresendale trained Juno Pete at 210. They're the only ones in single figures. Opinions matter for Sky Webb. Put together back-to-back wins before a last start fourth on the third line of betting at $14. Just about set. Green lights on. HST Tree Services Grade 5. Race 6 in Launceston. Racing. Last out, Windbound Elsie missed the kick by 5. Glenroy away fast with Opinions Matter. Juno Pete and Vista Vampire trying to get through on the inside. And as they leave a straight, Glenroy just in front from Vista Vampire, Juno Pete. Longhorn behind those from Opinions Matter. Silent Prayer. Windbound Elsie at the tail. Vista Vampire leads off the back a length over Juno Pete.

Longhorn holding down third spot from Opinions Matter. They turn for home. Vista Vampire dashed away by five. And Vista Vampire, the favourite, too good. Longhorn for second. Juno Pete third from Opinions Matter. Glenroy, Silent Prayer, and Windburn Elsie in 29.90. Favourite in number two, Vista Vampire. It's raced right away over the concluding stages at $1.40 and $1.20 to take out race number six over Longhorn, $3.90, and there'll be no third dividend for number seven, Juno Pete. So the interim placing is coming through. It's 2, 3, 7, and 5. 2, 3, 7, and 5, the favourite end.

suggests it'll be hard to toss in something like this. It's a softish sort of field with respect. And I think that she is one of the best runners in the field with 6 wins from 43 starts. 2.10 in from 2.30 a moment ago. 4.40 the two, Dark Arts, Son of Bernardo. It was $4 out to $4.60 back to $4.40. And the Red Flying Petrus is $4 out to $5. $6 the four, Gold Star Hector. I reckon two to timeline at $34 is worth chucking into your trifectas and first fours at the lower end. It's only won the one, but it's not a strong field. Can run 17 ones. I think this is about a 16.9 to 17.1 sort of race. Good luck if you're playing, as they're just about all trapped away. 2.15, the readout, Champagne Fizz. For trainer Reg Hazelgrove. Box 7, ready. Off in the 10th. Began well, up in about third spot early. The favourite, Champagne Fizz. Gold Star Hector leads, now tackled by Dark Arts. Down the outside, here comes Champagne Fizz, two to timeline. Then Flying Petrus, close to home, getting to the lead on the outside. Champagne Fizz, a double to Reg Hazelgrove. Scores two lengths on the line. Camera second and third. Gold Star Hector or Dark Arts predominant. Then comes either Flying Petrus or two to timeline. There won't be much separating that pair for fourth either. Then behind them would have been Velocity, Yin, Jelaine Ava, and a couple of lengths away to Divine Suzanne at the tail in around 17 seconds even, as we suggested. 7.42 perhaps. Standing by, your judge agrees. 7.42, 17 seconds even. 6.61 and 10.39. It looked the runner capable of possibly just breaking 17, Champagne Fizz, and it's run right on 17 seconds and brings up its first placing by heading straight to the top of the dais, the daughter of Tommy Shelby and Gypsy Wild, for trainer Reg Hazelgrove, who, as I mentioned, gets a training double.

400 metres. And a good race, this one here, to close the Quadrilla out. Having a look at the quaddie numbers you need thus far. 2-2-8. 2-2-8. So this race, the favourite looks a treat. $1.45 now, $1.40 for looks a treat. So good race coming up here. We'll be keeping an eye on how the two does go in this race. And as they make their way to the boxes, looks a treat did have a win a couple of starts ago at Maitland. The feet of Tommy's Rule led all the way in that one. And second elected $5 is Fantasy FX the 8. Behind Hot to Stop, or in front of Hot to Stop last when it had a couple of starts ago. Four interesting races here for Regis Sapphire, because looking at its recent form, it had that one at Richmond last start back in August. Prior to that, a second at Goulburn and finished fourth against Silent Bandit. It began okay. Love to get a win on the one-turn track. Funny how it's been running at Goulburn for a few starts. Comes to Maitland for the first time, yet to win on the one-turn. Today could well be the day. Runners are being placed away. First line's in, second line follows suit. And we are just about right for the quaddy closer. So the green light gets switched on. The lure's on the move. Hunter Concrete over the 400 metres. Race number 8, ready to fire. Racing and Reborn Harmony began nicely. Speed by Sandy Kingdom, and driving across is Fantasy FX, who goes to the lead. Into second is Regis Sapphire. On the inside is Reborn Harmony, followed by Looks a Treat. Sandy Kingdom on its inside, No Sense. Now Midnight Dash and Bold Charm are charging, but the leader is Fantasy FX. Chasing is No Sense as well as Regis Sapphire, but it will be Fantasy FX. Fantasy FX defeats here No Sense, and third spot will go to Regis Sapphire. Now fourth over the line, I think you'll find will be a fast finishing Reborn Harmony from the outside. Looks a Treat, Sandy Kingdom next. Then came Bold Charm and Midnight Dash. Time is 22:61. Eight on top.

favourite is Grab a Donut. Has won 16 of 43. 280 Port Quebec. Winner at Ballarat last start. Won 23 of 78. 950 Lila Rainbow. Third hit to Ascend Igloo last start. 950 Smart as Rose. She was fifth hit to Ascend Igloo last time out. She won six races, five of them over this trip. Double figures the rest. Got a message is at $11. And was third behind Grab a Donut last start. Kraken Western won here, beating Paul Xanthi in a grade five last time out. 15s for Belly Rubs. He's the interesting runner because he's got early speed. If he could find the front, he did so three starts ago. Missed the start last start. He's won five of 36, four of them over this trip. 18s for Paul Raya, who won at Warrigal three starts ago, second at Ballarat last time out. It's a very tricky race, very even field. And the favourite is going to be the pink just ahead of the white. And we're set to run race 10. Ready? And they're away. There was good speed out from Belly Rubs in the centre. Speed Kraken Western on the inside. And Lila Rainbow pushing through. Here comes Grab a Donut. Oh, it got really tight into that turn. And got a message. Got the fly. Poor Quebec got through to second. Poor Raya got across. Then came Kraken Western and Lila Rainbow from Smart as Rose. But got a message. Got the run. And got a message. Got the win. A length and a half. Second home. Poor Quebec. And they're a mile in front of the rest. Poor Raya ran third. Fourth in was Smart as Rose ahead of Kraken Western. Next in was Lila Rainbow with Belly Rubs and Grab a Donut. That just wasn't enough room around that first corner. Time 22:303.

730-metre event here at Angle Park, and 8 Marley Moo is the favourite. Quite well supported in the end too. 280 went up in the fixed market. That's long gone into 170. Has the four minus from four runs here. Has been racing well. Two twitching, 330 into 280. It's won two of its past three. One of those wins at Murray Bridge over the 680. That was after rising from the 342. Ran third here last start behind Hasty Holly. Four Express Polo is $4 to $5. So the one run here, that was last start on the 24th of September. Comes out of the same race as Twitching. It was beaten around eight lengths. Twitching only beaten 3 3/4. And Twitching had excuses too, I think, and that it's fair to say. Then you've got six, Why Should She, 550 out to 23, and critically, 6 to 31. Loading about to commence. Marley Moo the favourite, box eight, 730 metres. And they'll come past the post and complete another lap. So a lap and a half of the track. And they're about to load away here. This is race 10. And loading. 8 Marley Moo the favourite, 170. Twitching, 270. 550 Express Polo, double figures the others. So Marley Moo, heavily backed box eight. And the green light is on top of the boxes. Here's the lure, race 10 Angle Park, favourite the 8, Marley Moo. Racing, Marley Moo was away midfield, best away was Why Should She, calves on over, gets to the top, hunting on through was Twitching, back in third critically. Marley Moo's second last, but in clean air at the moment, 8 off the top, last of all then was Express Polo. Past the winning post, Why Should She's opened up a commanding break, 8 or 9 clear of critically, then came third position Twitching. Marley Moo needs to sprout wings, and last of all Express Polo, so right down the back here, Why Should She, giving them a lesson at the moment. Can it see it out though? It's got a wing on every paw, starting to charge home out of the pack. Twitching, Marley Moo's winding up as well, the leader's stopping. Why Should She, Twitching's flying home. Why Should She clinging on. Why Should She beat Twitching, Marley Moo, then Express Polo, last in critically. Oh, it had it left in the tank. Why Should She, big win at a big price too, time 43.76. Why Should She, the winner ahead of the two, Twitching, 8 runs third, Marley Moo, 4 fourth, Express Polo. Interim numbers 6, 2, 8 and 4. Time 43.7.

0: fit in a 3 or 4 bedroom house of furniture and only charge $182 per month. Located at the back of the club's main car park, Terang Storage. Good betting race, a turnaround in the prices because Savon de Roche is now the favourite into $1.80. Has been in terrific form. Kate Hargraves, her whole team, there's not many of them, but they're all going well. And so too is the lead team, and Kiang Viper has built up a pretty good record. Took on some stronger opposition, but ran well last week at Kilmore Thursday night. $6 for All Blazing Guns, who's been a giant killer in the past. Hannah Lewis drives. Field of seven. Terang Storage pace, and they're on their journey. And getting off the gate very quickly is Stars in Her Eyes, and in turn, Kiang Viper, who'll run to the lead. It's an easy lead for Kiang Viper, taking it up into the first turn from Stars in Her Eyes. Then Grinning Beach Boy back in third position. Fourth is All Good Vinny. At about 5 metres away, All Blazing Guns. Next is Savon de Roche, who's one off the pegs on the outside of Clara Rocks. Kiang Viper turns into the back straight. The Lee Construction back straight. It leads 5 metres. Two in second position is Stars in Her Eyes. Then in third spot is Grinning Beach Boy. Back in fourth spot is they work their way down the back straight. All Good Vinny. Savon de Roche is on the outside of All Blazing Guns, and about 5 metres away last is Clara Ox, who's now able to get away from the pegs. Lead time in 41.1. And up to the 1,400 metres they head. Kiang Viper the leader. Kiang Viper about 5 metres clear. From in second position is Stars in Her Eyes. Third is Grinning Beach Boy. Savon de Roche has been without cover all the way and is now up to fourth on the outside of All Good Vinny as they make their way into the straight with about 1,200 to go. Then came All Blazing Guns, and outside of it is Clara Rocks. First quarter of the last mile in 30.9, and Kiang Viper is the leader. It's Kiang Viper about 5 metres in front. Of in second position is Stars in Her Eyes. Third, three back the inside is Grinning Beach Boy. Savon de Roche has had to be without cover all the way. Is still about 15 off the lead, but fourth the outside creeps that little bit closer. Tracked up by Clara Rocks. Under some pressure is All Good Vinny, and getting past it and now second last is All Blazing Guns. Into the back, second quarter, 29.3, and it's Kiang Viper. Glenn Craven down the back, led 5 metres. Second Stars in Her Eyes. Savon de Roche closer now. Only a neck off the second horse at about 5 metres off the leader, heading down the back. And then in fourth spot was Clara Rocks. It's Kiang Viper heading towards the 400. The margin now 2 metres on Savon de Roche. And then in third, Stars in Her Eyes now are giving ground. Clara Rocks went to third. Kiang Viper kick for home though. Got 5 metres in front. Savon de Roche able to drop in behind it. 28.3 for the third quarter. And it's Kiang Viper turning for home. 5 metres, Savon de Roche. And then came Clara Rocks, and down the outside, All Blazing Guns is running on. It's Kiang Viper the leader. All Blazing Guns is getting closer, but it's Kiang Viper in front with 100 to go. Kiang Viper going strongly, and Kiang Viper's too good. Kiang Viper about 4 metres, a photo for the miners. All Blazing Guns are on the inside, Savon de Roche. Then in fourth spot, and not far off them, Clara Rocks. A good gap back then to Grinning Beach Boy, Stars in Her Eyes. And last over the line was All Good Vinny, 28.7 the final quarter, and the mile rate was 156.8. Kiang Viper, Glenn Craven, just rated it really well, seeing that his main danger, what appeared to be anyway, was without cover all the way and was brave, but Kiang Viper had a good run, and Glenn was able to lift the rate at the right time to suit himself, and she was pretty strong through the line as well. All Blazing Guns has been terrific, and we'll just get second number five. And
1: the day today. Number 6, Gold Partner. Number 7, Mikey. Number 10, Komasa. And number 12, Firewaltz are your tips information horses. Gold Partner is coming off 2 victories in a row. Second place finish before that. Mikey, 1 race removed from a second place finish. Komasa, second place finish, first place finish before that. 1 race removed from that. Another second place finish, first place finish before that. 5 career starts for Komasa. Firewaltz coming off a second place finish, 1 race removed from that for 4 more second place finishes, a first place finish before that. Starter has raised a red flag, indicating this race number 12 can truly begin to get underway. Weather is rain, track is yielding slash muddy, 1,500 meters, 13 runners in the field. Number 10, Comas, that gets a nod as a favorite here locally. Second favorite going to number 12, Fire Waltz. And then the third favorite to number 6, Gold Partner. Gold Topiary, number 8, also garnering some attention here. A third place finish last time out. One race removed from that, a second place finish. Number 1, Regina Celli, garnering a little bit of attention here. Two races removed from the third place finish, but does have Mr. Yano on board. Final runner in, number 13, Cezanne Butler, bigger to Mr. Kosugi. Race number 12, 1,500 meters, 13 runners in the field. We've got the all clear. And they're off. A clean start from the field as Gold Topiary swings forward from the outside with Comasa and Fire Waltz. Fire Waltz and Comasa will now take that lead around the first turn. Back of the pack, Barnesberry. As we head up into that second turn, backstretch time coming for Comasa in the lead. Comasa being chased on the outside by Fire Waltz in second. Third right now to Mikey. Fourth on the outside, Gold Topiary. Gold Topiary trying to get into third now around Mikey. Back behind, Yuto the Ashige. And Yorono Cho being chased by Cezanne Butler and Buster Wolf on the outside. Small Mont Blanc making a run. Farther back, it's Gold Partner on the inside, Gravity Model. Then comes Regina Celli. Back of the pack, it remains Barnesberry as we hit that third turn. Leading at the top, no change with Comasa being chased on the outside. Fire Waltz, Comasa, Fire Waltz, Mikey, and then there goes Gold Topiary as we head into that fourth and final turn. And now we're racing, heading for home. Comasa has the lead still and wants to run away with it here. A fair long left to go. Comasa in the clear. Being chased, I guess, the closest Gold Topiary, but too far away. Half a furlong left to go. Comasa in control, and Comasa in for the victory over Gold Topiary. Then comes Mikey and Fire Waltz in fourth. Comasa far too good here tonight for the rest of the field to contend with. Gold Topiary was able to move.

There's a PB of 29.54. Ran 29.88 when defeated 5 3/4 behind Aeroplane Bernie over the 600 last start. And Manila Frankie favourite over Indy Alex, 3.50. Aeroplane Bernie, who's the last start winner, over the 600 at $5. Klondike Clyde at 6 and Sunny at 17 in from 21 has been specced at longer odds. So they're being called over. We're just past advertised start time here, race 7 tonight. So a grade 3 event. Manila Frankie has been runner-up at the last two starts. The easing favourite. Odd runners are in. Evens now beam boxed. Third leg of the quaddie.

Amberlite to green. Grade 3 chase is ready. Manila Frankie, box 3 to jump favourite. Racing Aeroplane Bernie away, Fast Sunny and Manila Frankie all showing speed. They were then being followed by Whiskey Barrel, who's deeper on the track from Klondike Clyde, Indy Alex and Crystal to the back straight. And Sunny shows the way by 2. Klondike Clyde railing through to second from Aeroplane Bernie and Manila Frankie. Indy Alex midfield from Crystal and Whiskey Barrel. Sunny on top, back Klondike Clyde getting on level terms. Aeroplane Betty to the outside to issue a challenge. Klondike Clyde leading halfway down the straight. And Klondike Clyde too strong for Indy Alex. Aeroplane Betty. Crystal was next. Breaking the field to Manila Frankie with Sunny and Whiskey Barrel in 29.99.

to $1.15. Boydo does like sailing on the seas. I'm sure I'll be going home to a comfy pillow in bed tonight and rugging up as we count down to the big NRL Grand Final this weekend. The Newcastle Knights taking on the Sydney Roosters. It'll be a good game. Market sees the favourites Sydney at around $1.45 on tab, around $2.70 for the Knights, who were very, very gallant coming home over the Penrith Panthers at the weekend despite being a man down. Anyhow, a lot to transpire between now and Sunday, and of course recovery time and the public holiday around most of the land for the King's birthday holiday on Monday. In the meantime, we've got races 11 through 14 still ahead of us here at the Q Straight on a Monday night. $1.22 late Bizarro Boy, so $1.35 in a $1.15 back to $1.22. $5 Federal Ace in the pink is the only other one given a serious chance. Green light on, ready for race 11. Bang Racing, Bizarro Boy, favourite began quickly. Shooting to the inside as usual, Chloe Sunder gets up to third. Going the other way is Gold Star Harmony, bursting through the pack, Talk and Dash, who comes out after Bizarro Boy. Down the outside, Federal Ace. But Bizarro Boy, a treble for Reggie Hazelgrove, and a good pick-me-up for his health as well. Into second spot, Federal Ace down the outside. Gold Star Harmony came again for third. Fourth, that will go to Chloe Sunder from Talk and Dash, finishing back in the pack then would have been Far More Defiant and Grapefruit Silly back at the tail. And a reminder, kick it off a late scratching about 10 minutes before jump time. 1826 race.

favourite. Did have a win last start at Maitland. The 8th, though, Tornado FX, won 3 of its past 4. So runners are at the start, will be called over. Another look at the board here for Maitland Race 9. Favourites, they're equal now, 3 and 8. Lockdown at 290, the 3. Tornado FX at 290, the 8. $4 for Mia Zipper, the 1. And at 5.50 is Morning Daylight, the 7. Just about right for a start. Last of the runners are locked away. Greyhound Racing, a Maitland Light Lure. J&H Commercial Services, 400 the trip. Ready. Off. 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And over on the outside is Tornado FX, who's just absolutely gapped them. Into second spot is Bombay and Morning Daylight. Then came Jet Boots Tommy, locked down. On its inside is Mia Zipper, and chasing is Zipping Cruise and Midnight. A Morning Daylight is trying to get to the lead on Tornado FX, but Tornado FX too good, got the cash. Tornado FX for Morning Daylight. Third spot will be in Bombay, who's slowing down. And Lockdown came up on the outside. So maybe a photo there and all that. Then came Zipping Cruise, Mia Zipper, Jet Boots Tommy and Neville. Time will come up at 22.28. So there you go. It will be 8.7.6.3. 8.7.6.3.

starts ago. Has won 10 of 29. Two starts over the trip for a second. $5 for Callahan, who won at Geelong three starts back. He's won six races. Five starts here for a couple of placings. Raging Storm was a winner at Hillsville last start. 19 and 17 in a grade five. He's won 13 of 85. So only three out of 30, though, over this trip. Gets the inside draw. And outside of that, it's double figures for Forge Dion, who hasn't started since December last year. Had a stewards trial at Ballarat and has won 9 of 31. The interesting runner is the 8, Global Image, who's 3 out of 3 all over in Western Australia and was a winner in 17.31 at Mandurah last time out. That was back in July, first up here tonight, but is unwanted in betting. Green light turned on. Race number 11, the Elite Collars and Leeds Grade 5. Favourite, Black and White Stripes. And away, Jetstream Icon only, fair to go. Good speed out from Airspeed. It's going to find the front here over Callahan. And Global Image gets across to third. Back behind them was Jetstream Icon to fourth from Forged Iron. And then came Poor Yaz. Well back, got a scan and Raging Storm at the rear. But Airspeed's clear. Callahan trying to get it, but Airspeed too quick. Won it by four lengths. Second home was Callahan. Third's close. Got a scan and Jetstream Icon, who ran up the track in the home straight. Raging Storm was next. Global Image dropped back along with Poor Yaz and Forged Iron. 21.967 the time for Airspeed. Too good. Wins it well. Number six, Airspeed. Beats home Callahan. And Got a Scan is going to get the third here. Number nine. It was a very tight photo there for third and fourth. 6, 7, 9 and 2. 6, 7, 9 and 2.

little bit, 5 into 440. It's having its first run here over the 342, dropping back from the 530 of late, but has been tried over shorter trips. One down the straight at Murray Bridge over the 354 back, so can certainly handle the shorter distances. And then 1-2 at Gracie. This has got a big case of the blows. Went up 340, now out to $6 if you like it. Market's taken a set against it. Does have a good record from box one. And then 2, Tenacious Design, 550 to 850. They're all in single figures for the penultimate. Firefly, 2 Clay, 650 into 250, though heavily tried for Lee Dranick. They're about to be boxed, loaded, ready to rock and roll. This is race 11. Going in. All squared away. Green light turned on. Lure tips into gear. We're set to go. Race 11, Angle Park. Lids are up, they're racing. Firefly, 2 Clay missed the kick. Best Away, Trio of Clowns. And right there, Tura Gracie. Back in third position, Tenacious Design. Firefly, 2 Clay trying to find a run. Now gets through. And Maisie Moo Moo around third up towards the corner. Trio of Clowns in front from Firefly, 2 Clay. And Trio of Clowns beat Firefly, 2 Clay. Third, Maisie Moo Moo. Then Tenacious Design. Tura Gracie last in. Time around 19. We'll time in.

to Victoria after that. Didn't have much luck. Also had a run at Wentworth Park. It's been back in Tasmania for a couple of starts now, including back-to-back free-for-all wins in Hobart at the most recent efforts on September 24 and September 17. So won three of four here this track and trip. A sizzling 29.29 is PB. And no surprises to see Appenzell, the short price favourite. Ariella's Girl was the last start winner. Ultra consistent. And Carissa's Baby, the Cattlemate, $15. Romeo Indy at $16. Next best in betting. So they're being boxed. Odd runners struck the light. Ariella's Girl and Romeo Indy are in. Now the evens, Appenzell, Carissa's Baby, Angry Mac and Rojo Maximus. Green lights on. Grade 4, race 8, away. Appenzell fairly out, starts to muster speed now. Angry Mac deeper on the track, showing speed with Ariella's Girl. And they're going to run to the early lead. Appenzell up into third place in from Carissa's Baby, Rojo Maximus, Romeo Indian struck the lot. Ariella's Girl the one to catch off the back. Two or three clear from Angry Mac. Appenzell third. A break to Carissa's Baby who heads the rest. Ariella's Girl eyeing off back-to-back win. Straightens three or four clear. Trying hard Angry Mac, but Ariella's Girl too good for Angry Mac and Appenzell third. Carissa's Baby was next from Romeo Indy, struck the lot and Rojo Maximus in 29.83. Ariella's Girl, the second elect, goes back-to-back. For Michael Pearce at around 6.50 on the Tab Fixed Odds board over Angry Mac and Appenzell. Splits of 5.18, 17.63 for a provisional time of 29.83. The interim placings are 3, 6, 2 and 4.

days. We still have extra one and extra two to go after this. $1.50 odds on 8 pink Midnight Madness. It is my on top selection. Second pick is the 4 Pannonia for Terry Priest. And $10 then about Cyclone Range, who's $14 in. And I'm not surprised by that support. I gave it an each way hope. Also $10 the 1 and the 2. Jack is back and Bentley Moana. Heat 4 of the pathway is about to be decided. Race 12. No more bets. Last runner has gone in out wide. That is Midnight Madness. $1.50 last readout. Starter reaches for the lever. And they're about to be set on their journey. Midnight Madness, in pink, away, hesitated a half, Midnight Madness will play from the outside, down the middle going to the early leaders, Pannonia up the inside, Bentley Moana, Jack is back, and here's Midnight Madness. Midnight Madness goes up, Blue Machine kicks on the inside, but Blue Madness, too big, too strong, wins 2.5 lengths on the line to Cyclone Ranger making ground, Pannonia will get third, and fourth, that will go the way of Blue Machine from Bentley Moana, Jack is back, Jag the Joker, and he is Demetrius, the last two in. Midnight Madness.

0: 10 on the program are Maitland. One is Jillaby Eaton at 26. Two is Power Rolex, 950. Three, Cessnock Curtain at 480. Four, Zipper Inn, $1.85. Favorite, Not Clifford, six at 21. Seven is Prince Vinny at $19. And Mighty Henry, the eight, at $4.20. Runners are making their way to the boxes. So, Zipper Inn heading into this last race on the program tonight. Here's the favorite. Had a win a couple of starts ago when Hear Me Roar was second up the straight at Richmond. Now, second in betting at the moment at 4.20 is Mighty Henry, the eight. Was a winner three starts back at the Gardens on that occasion. Defeated Drink Twisties. And other runner to note is Power Rolex, the two. A winner last start. Atari. It's interesting how this race does play out. As runners are box bound for race number 10. Should note numbers coming through at the queue. They were 8, 7, 4, and 3. And $1.60, $1.04 for Midnight Madness, who won the previous race at the queue straight. So runners are still about a good 30 metres from the boxes, so it's going to be a slight delay here. But Greyhound Racing in New South Wales continues tomorrow. Looking forward to a big afternoon ahead of racing at Bulleye, Gosford and Wagga. That's where the three New South Wales meetings will be on Tuesday, Wednesday, Taree, Richmond and Nowra. Our three meetings, 12 races across the board there. And then on Thursday, we've got Gosford alongside Wentworth Park. Gunnedah will also be racing that night. And looking forward to the Wentworth Park program. So some good races coming up. So runners are at the boxes. Very slowly they'll be called forward. For our last race on the program, been a massive day of Greyhound racing across the country. And now Jillaby Eaton is about to move in alongside Cessnock Curtain and Prince Vinny. Power Rolex, Zipper Inn, Not Clifford. Mighty Henry follows suit. Close down a good card of Maitland Racing again next Monday. The green light's about to be notified. There it is. Lua moves. Garnham and Wine supporting the final race over the 400. Ready, Maitland. Racing. Jillaby Eaton began nicely from the inside. Cessnock Curtain charging forward. And up on its outside was in Prince Vinny. But here comes Mighty Henry. Goes to the lead from Prince Vinny back on the inside. Then came Zipper in. Jillaby Eaton followed by Cessnock Curtain, Not Clifford. The leader still is in Mighty Henry. Here's a run on the inside by Prince Vinny. But it's still Mighty Henry. Mighty Henry too good. Got the cash. Second spot will go to a running Prince Vinny. Now, third's going to be tight here because you had Cessnock Curtain the outside, Zipper in the inside.
1: Powering through and has gone from about second last to first in a couple of strides. Heartland Bonnie's right there to challenge, though. Baruga Queen riding there was Paul Xanthi along with Lectra Ayla. Wide out, Heartland Bonnie swept up to the lead. Baruga Queen's trying to come back, but it's Heartland Bonnie. Heartland Bonnie won it. Lectra Ayla might get second, but it's close with Baruga Queen and Mosey in a really tight finish for second, third and fourth. Montana Icon was charging home. Then came Paul Xanthi, Kiowa Icon and Paul Brody back on the inside. Time 22.482. Heartland Bonnie, number 10, the winner, has been able to begin well and power around the outside and gets there to score. Lectra Ayla has run second, number one, and five is third, Mosey, ahead of Baruga Queen in what was a very tight finish for the minor end of the prize. 10-1-5-3, a length and a quarter by a nose.

Lee Contracting, Terang Co-op, Yule Hoof Oil, Palmer Bet, Reed Stock Feeds, Southwest Equine Podiatry, Terang Co-op, IGA Plus Liquor, Terang Co-op, Mitre 10 Garden Centre, Terang Storage, Edland Foods. The last of the night runners at the start. Tomorrow night at Shepparton. Big card, number of programs this week with 10. Ballarat have 10 on Thursday night. Racing Wednesday, Mildura this week. So there's a day meeting on Wednesday at Mildura. Fields are out. They came out this afternoon, as did the fields for Ballarat. Kilmore Racing Wednesday night. And the runners are about to move up. Geelong Cup this week. APCO Geelong Pacing Cup. Winner receives a golden ticket into the Victoria Cup. And we're closing in on the Victoria Cup. It's only a fortnight away from Saturday night. So a lot of the top horses, not just at the high level, but through the three-year-old age groups as well, with the Derby and the Oaks in Victoria coming up as well. So a good period in harness racing here in Victoria. Moving up, the Edland Foods Maiden Trot. And don't forget about the Stallion Tender 2026. Terang Harness Racing Stallion Tender opens on Wednesday, September 30. So check it out online, the online auction. Have a look for the Terang as 2026 Stallion Tender. Set for the final event, last of nine. And we've got a galloper out wide, and that is Vixen. And it misses the start 40, and then it gallops again. So Vixen well and truly out of it early, but might have company breaking at the start. Global Elite has made a mistake, and also breaking up there was Wedgetail Eagle. It took flight, and it's dropped back about 20 metres. And Global Elite lost about a similar amount of ground. And now going for a gallop is Champagne Sally. Into the first turn they had. The only two that haven't galloped settled down first and second. And they are the first starter, Gaelic Lady, who has the inside running with Taurus second, can drop in behind it. And they're out about 30 metres in front of the others as they head down the straight. So at the moment, there's really only two in it. And in front is Gaelic Lady and Jason Ainsworth, about 5 metres to Taurus. About 30 metres away, Champagne Sally is getting going to third as it gets past Wedgetail Eagle. And then 25 metres to Global Elite, and last is Vixen. 5.2 lead time, 30.6 for the first quarter. And the leader is Gaelic Lady, makes its way out of the straight 5 metres in front. Taurus is second. About 12 metres away, third is Champagne Sally, is starting to make some inroads into that margin. Then in fourth position is Wedgetail Eagle, and about 20 metres to Global Elite and Vixen as they work their way into the back. The second quarter in 32.8, and the leader is Gaelic Lady. The debutante by Elite Stride, three-year-old fillies 2 metres in front. Now Taurus gets to the outside of it, and they start to get away from the others again. 20 metres away back in third is Champagne Sally, and then came Wedgetail Eagle, heading through to the 400 and going strongly. It's Gaelic Lady, about 7 or 8 metres, going roughly. Taurus all but galloped in second spot. They're 25 metres away in third, but just battling on with Champagne Sally as they turn for home, and then up to fourth on the outside of it, Wedgetail Eagle. Turning though, Gaelic Lady's well out in front, out by about 15 on Taurus, but Gaelic Lady on debut does everything right and deserving to run to win the race. Perfect display, professional display, credit to the trainer and driver to get her to perform like that on debut and win by 20. Second Taurus, nearly a dead heat for third, Wedgetail Eagle and Global Elite, who's galloped right on the line, or maybe just after, but they were a long way back in third and fourth, and it's very close third or fourth. And then Champagne Sally and Vixen. Final quarter, 29.9. Third quarter was 31.4. Mile rate of 24.4. Easy for Gaelic Lady.

0: time. Had run second in three lead-up runs prior to that. It's 370 to 390, just a little bit easy late in the market. Best would be good enough for a race like this, I think. Six Crystal Crown is 380, rock solid of that quote. Then Time of Design, 5 into 460, Keely Rose, $31. So the favourite here in the last, number four, Just a Babe. And trainers tonight, for the most part, sharing it around, with the exception of Neil Rawlings, who trained to double races 4 and 11, but the rest have been shared amongst the trainers. And they'll be boxing and loading away here in a moment for the lucky last. Greyhound racing continues tomorrow at Angle Park for a daytime meeting. Then we're off to Murray Bridge on Wednesday, Thursday down to Mount Gambier in the southeast, and of course Thursday night here at Angle Park. Loading away, final race here tonight, race number 12. Just a Babe, the favourite for Kia Hurley. Good luck, punters, if you're trying to blast out in the last year. They're loading away, grade 5, 342. Just a Babe, the favourite. The green light's turned on. Favourite wears the blue. Lua spearing towards the boxes. Racing, Just a Babe was last away on settling down. Best away, Crystal Crown, straight to the lead. Two or three clear of Time Off Design. Then came further back, Keely Rose. Next one, Kenya Idira, and Just a Babe needs to launch from the tail, but it's Crystal Crown in front. Time of Design giving chase. Crystal Crown clinging on, beats Time of Design. Keely Rose third, then Just a Babe next in, and Kenya Idira was last home. Time 19:56. Sixth the winner, Crystal Crown. From the one, Time of Design. Eight runs third, Keely Rose. Four fourth, Just a Babe. Just never looked likely the favourite after missing the kick. Time 19:56. Interim numbers are 6-1-8 and 4. Six Crystal Crown.
1: Stores team beginning to gather them up. Get ready to bring them forward into the stalls. Diamond Dreamer there. There's Roman Spring, the yellow cross belts. Danger Alert is there. And the vet's just checking over Anglesey Lad number 10, who went quite freely down to the start. So a little bit of debate about him. William Cox on board. There's Harry Brown and Roman Spring going through. There's Danger Alert and Diamond Dreamer. Baited Breeze in the pink and blue check. Stapleford Park Rider is back on board. Still, I think some debate. I mean, he's a 40s chance, so not going to be much effect on the betting market. Certainly no rule 4 if they do anything with him. Having him trotted up and down now, Anglesey Lad.

So he's back with the others. Still some discussion, I think, by the looks of things. There's Dreambird Dolly off to the extreme left in the maroon colours. Harry Brown, Roman Spring, Baited Breeze, Anglesey Lad, Diamond Dreamer, there's Beach Party, and then Danger Alert. So no sign of him going in yet.

0: think he's still a huge price. No, 33s. He had hit 40s. Roman Springs into 4 now from 11 to 2. Okay, so the call here for Scott Dixon or his rep to get the stewards' room. So there is a debate about whether they want to run Anglesey Lad. And that causes the delay here as Baited Breeze stood still. There's a favourite going through Harry Brown on the left, or yeah, will be left at a moment in that different angle. Beach Party is there, Roman Spring, Danger Alert in white and red, Dreambird Dolly the Maroon. And then Diamond Dreamer in the green and blue. And that continues to give us a delay here.
1: Newsflash at 11, Blind Devil, $51. Been a great night of chasing here tonight. Juno Quadrant took out the first for Leon Bresendale. Al Hardy won at the Tasmanian debut for Jamie Bresendale in race 2. Roger Alawar, first up from a break, took out the third. Race 4 was won by Snowfall for Michael Lauf. The mixed stringer prepared Manila Panda won race 5. Race 6 taken out by Vista Vampire, a dominant display to give trainer Leon Bresendale a double on the program. Josh Wright notched up a training double when Klondike Clyde won race 7. Ariella's Girl won the previous for Michael Pierce. And we're about to find out who wins race 9. The Quaddy tonight returned a dividend of $878.90 on 2, 2, 4 and 3. But as for the last, Otto Road, the favourite, finished fourth here last start behind Sunny. Placed the two efforts prior to that. Raving Lunatic put together back-to-back Hobart wins 3 and 4 starts ago. Placed in 4 of 7 here in Launceston, and Inspector Frank was a winner 4 starts ago in Hobart. Hobart is the venue for Greyhound Racing tomorrow, the first just before 12. Also the venue for Greyhound Racing on Thursday night. Matty Robertson will have you covered for both programs. All set, Wayside Butchery Grade 5 is the last they're off. Raving Lunatic began fast. Scarda Newsflash showing speed. Flying Devil over on the inside from Inspector Frank and Otto Road. But Raving Lunatic dashed away through the first head and heads to the back in front by 5 or 6 lengths over Inspector Frank and Scarda. Newsflash was next, followed by Otto Road with a job to do the favourite. Flying Devil at the tail. Raving Lunatic on top. Inspector Frank cutting down the margin, gets within a length. Scarda holding down third. It's Inspector Frank dashing to the lead, and Inspector Frank ran down Raving Lunatic. Scarred was third from Newsflash, Flying Devil and Otto Road in 30.02.
0: Stapleford Park is next, then Anglesey Lad. Now there's out his two front shoes and a red cap in the centre of the last trio. Danger Alert's behind him, and Diamond Dreamer in green and blue is behind those. They're moving down to the halfway stage. On the right, Roman Spring leading. Baited Breeze with a white on the sleeves. Maroon Jacket of Dreambird Dolly. Beach Party one from the left. Extreme left, Diamond Dreezer. And Harry Brown in the red and grey coming through. But in front, Roman Spring has kicked on here with a furlong to go, leading by 3. Baited Breeze coming through. Beach Party into second position now. Harry Brown behind those in front. Getting tired is Roman Spring. Beach Party getting to him. Roman Spring, Beach Party, Baited Breeze and Diamond Dreamer. Closest thing was for third.

Pony Royale trims back up. Currently $7.10 on the national tape. $11 number 5, Lucy Burrow trims back up, and that doesn't surprise me at all. A late move for the daughter of Bernardo, and she has style for Mal Willoughby and owner Nick Catree. At the start, about to be called forward, our penultimate event, Q Straight Extra 1 or Race 13 is Heat 5 of the Pathways. 175, Kenya Flavour. Now 170, the support keeps coming for this son of Barcia Bale and Favour Minnelli. Terry Geimer prepares for owner Alan Glasby. There's our starting signal. Odd boxes. Orlando Beach, Hot Pink Double, Lucy Burrow, Bonnie Royale. Last line is Swift Ethics, Abdon Skippy, Silverdale, and the favourite Kenya Flavour. Last readout, $1.70 fixed Kenya Flavour. $5 on the line for the red, Orlando Beach. Ahead of it now, $4.60 Bonnie Royale. Set for the penultimate. Favourite is pink Kenya Flavour. And away, Kenya Flavour took a little slip coming out onto the sand off the inside. Orlando Beach will play from the front. Zabdon Skippy, Hot Pink Double. Down the outside, Bonnie Royale, and here comes Silverdale running on as well. In front is Orlando Beach. Coming at it is Bonnie Royale. But on the inside, it's going to be Orlando Beach. Orlando Beach kept kicking and goes on and scores. Second in the middle, that will go to Bonnie Royale, I fancy, just hanging on from Kenya Flavour. Never a winning hope, but got into third head of the tiring Silverdale. On the inside then comes Hot Pink Double, Zabdon Skippy. Well back was Lucy Burrow and Swift Ethics a couple of lengths astern at the tail of the field, but safely into the pen. The winner has stopped the clock at 16 and 84.

back in July. He had one run in August when fifth at Healesville. And back to the races tonight. 480 for Black Zena, who's won 5 of 16. It was a Ballarat winner last start in 22.19. It was a Tier 3 Grade 5. It was the best time of the day and was able to lead from the inside draw. It is the second elect. $5 for Good Odds Rocky. Third at Ballarat, 3 starts ago, and fifth there last start behind Did So. It's won 8 of 31. It's having its first go here at Shepparton tonight. $6.50 for Indy Grant, a winner at Geelong last start. $22.77, Tier 3 Grade 5 events, won 14 of 54. So the runners are behind the boxes, and we'll shortly get the signal to move in for race.

Black Xena, just about ready to run. First line, neck and line runners getting set. All in, green lights, Lure on the move. Race 13, we are set to run. Favourite in yellow. And away, I'm Too Messy jumped fairly well, but got squeezed out of it slightly there. Running through Hard Compass with Thermal Heat showing toe. Indy Grant's trying to get across, got checked with Black Xena. Favourites last time, Too Messy. Midfield Power Effect, it's Hard Compass in front. Thermal Heat's trying to get it. Running on now, Challenger down the outside, but Hard Compass kick, and Hard Compass is going to win it. Power Effect got through for second. Challenger third and fourth in was Good Odds Rocky. Next home was Thermal Heat, who was up there early but got shuffled wide. Next across was Black Xena along with Indy Grant. And at the rear of the field there was I'm Too Messy. The favourite got squeezed out of it early on. Time 22.346. Number one, Hard Compass for Brian Brown, the winner. At a price, has been too good for them. Pushed through and held them all deep and has been able to keep out Power Effect and Challenger. 1.438, 8.50, 13.85, 22.346. It's two lengths by a neck, the margins. Two by a neck. 1.438 and 8. The winner...

5-4, Annie Edson-Taylor. 100-30 for Bay Breeze. Lumenberg's at 9-2. Maldivius at 7-1. Thistle Nil at 10-1. And Punchbowl Flyer at 16-1, the outsider of our opening race at field. 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

All the runners now safely down the pace. 6-4 currently, 3-1 Bay Breeze, 9-2 for Lumenberg. Now Devious at 7-1, Thistle Nil at 10s, Punchbowl Flyer is now 12-1.

Thistle nil Zen. Now Punchbowl Flyer and Bay Breeze. Afternoon, Gordon. Afternoon, everybody. Annie Edson-Taylor going to be last in. Set to go. And they're off, racing away from the top of the home straight. 6 furlongs here for the Clearwater DC Limited Environmental Solution Amateur Jockeys Handicap Stakes. And Punchbowl Flyer in those orange sleeves out there early on, but quickly taken on for the lead by Bay Breeze, who was runner-up in this race last year. So under Rebecca Burley, Bay Breeze now sets a tempo. Length and a half back to Punchbowl Flyer and Brodie Hampson in second place. Yellow Sleeves Thistle Mill is in third under Aaron Cagney. A little wider out the blue with a plenty of sheepskin about the face. Pippa Brown on board, Annie Edson-Taylor. Trying to improve his Maldivius in the red under Matt Brown. And the ridden along last is Lumenberg under Paddy Barlow. Racing then down towards the final quarter of a mile, and it's Bay Breeze still giving plenty on the front end. Annie Edson-Taylor moving up there toward the outside. Behind her then is Maldivius, Lumenberg and Thistlenail, then Punchbowl Flyer. They begin to climb towards the final furlong. Bay Breeze is out there in front, but about to be joined by Annie Edson-Taylor, coming with a good-looking challenge towards the outside. Bay Breeze from Annie Edson-Taylor. 3 lengths away then to find Lumenberg and Maldivius. Bay Breeze sticking on determinedly out in front. Annie Edson-Taylor trying hard in the final moments. Bay Breeze, though, doing enough. Bay Breeze goes one place better than last year. Bay Breeze from Annie Edson-Taylor, clear from Lumenberg, Maldivius, Punchbowl Flyer, and Thistlenail was last.

reluctant to come in at the present time. Trying to load this runner. So the favourite here at 3.5, horse number 8, Lily's Light. Push to get Rousseff fell in. And they look like they just about succeeded. Gate locked behind him, so he is now in. So out of line we have My Habitude. The favourite here, Lily's Light, is drawn down in gate number 3. 3.6, 7.9 for Sir Patrick. 6.5, number 4, Auto Route. Now this horse looks like playing up My Habitude. 8.4 for number 5, Grey Rain, and 9.4 for number 3, My Habitude. Trying to bring My Habitude to the outside gate. Other runners remain patient. Final race of their second September multi-discipline meeting here. They're jumping in flat yesterday, trotting in flat today. Later in the month, of course, the Trophy Barrett final took place. Okay, looks like we've got My Habitude in, and they're ready to go. Favourite here, horse 8, Lily's Light. They're ready, set, and away they go from gate number 3, dark green with the quartered cap. Lily's Light has jumped out well. Sir Patrick next door was smartly away in the blue and yellow, and back down on the inside was Mikel D.O. They were followed then in the centre by Auto Route in the yellow with the blue stars. Deeper on the track is Saint Sara going forward. Grey Bell was next, and then came My Habitude. Purple Jacket of Johnny Drive was next, and then came further back in the field on the outside to Rousseff Fell. And one of the last is Padova as they sort themselves out and came down towards the judge with a circuit to go. My Habitude takes up the lead, shows the way in second placing Saint Sara. On the outside is Johnny Drive. They were followed after the toward the inside by Sir Patrick, and then came the favorite in the center, Lily's Light. Deeper on the track going forward on the outside of those horses is Auto Route. And getting right through on the inside is Mikel D.O. Now, they're all electing to go towards the centre, and the outside has been the tendency today to do.

0: well back in the field is Rusev, fell towards the rear, and also Astrid D'Argent. So they bunch up as they go down towards the back of the course, 1,300 to go. And in the center, it is My Habitude showing the way. The outside horse, Johnny Drive. Toward the inside is Sir Patrick, and in the center is St. Sara.
1: Final event on the program. Figorsky Truck and Trailer is the sixth heat of the pathway. Starting signal are given now. My next assignment behind the binoculars and microphone as the rain comes down here for the last. We'll be back here at the Q1 Lakeside. I'll be calling on Friday. Plenty of action in the meantime. Standing by, favourite O'Lenny in the 7. Away, O'Lenny began quickly, goes up towards the lead with Inland Mark. Federal Joey's in front, Inland Mark second. The only other winning hope at the moment's O'Lenny. They're clear of Lakota's Skylar. Then Blazing Bronco down the outside, Wally's Boy close to home. O'Lenny and on the inside, Inland Mark. Inland Mark, that's four for Reg. Inland Mark by a half a length outstayed O'Lenny. Finishing clear then. In third spot will probably go to Federal Joey from Blazing Bronco. Wally's Boy, Scotch Bonbons and Recruit with Lakota Skylar Rearwood in the final event.
0: Fell well in the home straight. They come down the centre of the course. It is My Habitude in front. On the far side, Padova, the Pink Sleeves is coming home. They are now clear of Mikel Dio staying on. Followed them by Lily's Light. In front is My Habitude. My Habitude starts to come away, defies the weight increase and does it nicely by three parts of a length. Second home has gone to Padova. Mikel Dio is third. Then came next to Lily's Light. So My Habitude has been able to score for Camille Collet-Vidal. Has won it by about three parts of a length on the line over number 11, Padova, Pierre-Charles Boudot. Third number one, Mikel Dio, Marie Vialon, ahead of horses 8 and then came 14. 3, 11, 1, 8 and 14. The winner there, number 3.

last start, and it was second in a tier three race behind Miss Bobby, and then fifth in a mixed 4-5 behind Portland Chica last start. 3:40 Raging Elsa placed its last couple at Healesville and has won 9 of 90, 4 of 32 over the trip. 4:20 Poor Manny, who's won 15 of 96. First go here tonight was fifth over the 4:50 here in 25.99. So drops back to the 3.90 for the first time tonight. And then 7:50 Shimmer Light, who was second at Healesville 3 starts ago, midfield its next couple of runs. It's won 12 of 83, 2 wins over this trip in its career. Outside of that, it's double figures. $10 Hollywood Frankie, third at Bendigo 2 runs ago, and has won 11 of 94. $13 Happy Buddha, fifth at Healesville last starts, won 12 of 101. 6 of the 12 have been over this trip. $51 Like a Blaze, who's won 6 of 110. 3 of those wins over this trip. 61's Hello Cooper, who did win a Tier 3 race 2 starts ago at a big price. He's won 8 of 120, 1 of 19 over this journey. So the favourite for the last equal now, 3 and 8, and they're not far ahead of the 1, so we could nearly have 3 equal favourites here for the last of the night. Race number 14, Shepherd and Extra 2, and the favourite will be the white Cinnabar Icon, last look at the board. Green light, set to run, race 14. And away. There was speed in the middle there initially from Hello Cooper, and now pushing forward Happy Buddha, and Raging Elsa is going to use the inside and drive through. Right there, Cinnabar Icon just needs a gap. Charging through was Hollywood Frankie up to fourth, and Hello Cooper from Poor Manny, Shimmer Light and Like a Blaze, but it's Raging Elsa in front. Raging Elsa clear, wins the last by 2 lengths. Poor Manny second, third in Cinnabar Icon, and fourth was Hollywood Frankie, I think, just to have a Happy Buddha, although that's pretty close on the line. Leave it to the judge in the end. Next in was Like a Blaze, and Shimmer Light was further back in the field. The time, 22.493. Won the winner, and that is Raging Elsa. Beats Poor Manny and Cinnabar Icon, and Happy Buddha has kicked on the inside just to get fourth money at the end. 1.832.

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0: Hello and welcome to Hawke's Bay. We've got a 9-race program ahead of us, and it does feature the Group 1 Howden Insurance Mile. Race number one on the card is over the 2,100 metres. It's a rating 65, and it's a pretty open, competitive affair. A couple of nice chances through the field, including the favourite in Los Salcero.
1: Joe gets set now, but he's got a real bee in the bonnet. Has Tookie down to the inside. Okay, settles now. We're set to go. 2100, day two of the carnival. They're off and racing. And Rip It Along jumped away quickly in the centre along with ABC. Perfect Pete is straight up onto the pace as well. And over on the outside, Los Salcero, one of the favourites, is heading forward with Eliud. So the two favourites are going to be nice and handy. Pacific Princess just caught out wide for the moment. Down on the inside, Tookie, followed by Jungle Land. Akushla three deep as they run to the judge, 1700 from here. My Alibi Jones Joker are getting back. Well back there is Tulsa King. Back on the inside of those runners then, we've got Poetic Justice, who's down onto the paint already from that wide gate, and Basil the Greek last and three deep. So as they sort themselves out of the opener, it's Rip It Along who took it up. Rip It Along the leader over Los Salcero, a half length away second, and they bowl up into the back straight. Four lengths away, Perfect Peter's running third, with two lengths away then to ABC, Eliud, Pacific Princess, followed by Tookie. Pace looks more than genuine. Further back of the field at the 1,200 metres now to Akushla, who's still out three wide, Jungle Land the centre, then My Alibi Jones Joker, Basil the Greek as well back, Tulsa King, Poetic Justice. The leader, Rip It Along, just trying to come up for a little bit of air at the 1,000 metres. Los Salcero three quarters away second, two lengths away third, Perfect Pete, ABC, then Eliud around the inside, Tookie, Pacific Princess. Akushla is having a lung burner three wide, under 800 metres to go. My Alibi the rail, then came Jungle Land, well back Basil the Greek, Poetic Justice, Jones Joker, at a length away Tulsa King with a fair bit to do. There's about 13 first to last. They run towards the home turn, 500 metres to go. Rip It Along the leader, Los Salcero quarter upon, three lengths, Perfect Pete, then ABC, Eliud, Pacific Princess, homeward bound the first of the day. Los Salcero took over from Rip It Along, three lengths away, ABC, Pacific Princess running on, then Eliud and Tookie, Los Salcero, 200 metres to go, a length, Pacific Princess is coming home with a big run. Pacific Princess going to Los Salcero, here's Eliud on the scene late, Pacific Princess in front, the local wins the first, Pacific Princess to beat Eliud. Tulsa King roared home down the outer for third. Los Salcero by Rip It Along, ABC, Perfect Pete, Jungle Land, Jones Joker. Further back of the field, My Alibi, Akushla did too much. Second to last, Tookie, and last in Basil the Greek.
2: Chinnick Family Affair, and the first on the program, the breeding suggests that, and she's been a promising

0: loves a track like this, and she's a gutsy little.
1: Okay, what were John's thoughts coming into today?
0: John said she trained on very well and that she was fit, and he believed she would run very well.
1: And she has. Congratulations to you all.
0: Yeah, thank you very much.
1: Kavishi had a sit at the first up run this preparation, so you must have come in with a little confidence.
2: Yeah, actually, we was pretty confident. John and I, both of us, like, look, fresh up last time a mile where it was very good, and we always saw, like, stepping over 2,000, it was going to be a good chance, and we had a wide draw, and we jumped, we got a beautiful trip, and it sort of pinged along a bit, just traveled really good, and it was very good.
1: Looked about the 800 metres mark, they put the brakes on, it sort of concentrated back in the field?
2: Yeah, it did. Like, I had my horses probably half-carded, and I just want, because I was so confident, it was travelling pretty good, so I was had my horse half-carded. I said, if anyone want to take me on it, I will just push out and go, and which I did, and he worked out in our favour, so that was good for John and all her owners.
1: She got there very quickly, so she's done a great job to hold on.
2: She did. She got a good turn of foot when she's been riding sort of a bit quieter, but that's what she did today, so that was nice.
1: Okay, the all-important track update. What did you think?
2: Track is beautiful. Like, look, it's nice and even, like it's probably a 5 now, and there's a lot of moisture underneath, and probably will dry it out a bit with the good weather we have throughout the day. Should be a good day of racing.
1: Congratulations, Kavish.
2: Thank you very much. Cheers.
3: Numbers across the line, 11, 1, 4 and 6. It was a hometown win, wasn't it, by Pacific Princess. Second up gets the job done for John Barry and Kavish Chidowry. Let's move on to race number 2 of the day, and we go to the open horses over the 1,300 metres. War Princess gets the blinkers off and comes into this with a winning profile, but a couple of others through the field have that winning profile too, including Party Rocking and Big Wave.
4: As Party Rocking about to complete the line, a race number 2. Good luck, everyone. 1,300 metres for Hot Pot War Princess. Ready to go. Gates back. They're away. Party Rocking won the start. War Princess jumped away pretty well. Over on the outside, Amanda's heading forward. Booting through on the inside is Big Wave. In between those runners, Little Bit of Love, followed by Leroy Brown back off the speed today. 2.5 lengths away, the Scunner. Last of all, has to be a winner. So it's Party Rocking who leads by a length on Amanda. 2 lengths away, oh, War Princess. Beautiful run. One out and one back. Over on the outside, a Big Wave, and then Leroy Brown, who's keen on the inside. Further back at the 800 metres to a Little Bit of Love, there was 3 lengths, the Scunner, and 6 lengths away has to be a winner. Party Rocking is burning the turf, led by 2 over a man down the side, 600 metres to go. Third Big Wave, War Princess is stalking the speed, she's ready to pounce. So then Little Bit of Love, who's trying to get onto her back, the outside, the Scunner. Further back, Leroy Brown has to be a winner around the turn. Party Rocking heads up for home. War Princess given her cue. She's about to launch an attack. War Princess swept to the lead, running on the Scunner. Then Amen, Party Rocking. It's War Princess, a length on the Scunner, who's giving chase. War Princess digging deep. The Scunner trying hard, but she'll win again. War Princess beat the Scunner. Little Bit of Love third, followed by has to be a winner, Amen. Further back, Leroy Brown, Big Wave, and Party Rocking the last.
1: Peter Dunham-Steen. I don't think I've seen a horse improve physically as much as this horse has done preparation to preparation. You must have seen that at home.
5: Yeah, like she's put on sort of 40 kilos and she looks a lot different, and muscle on her neck and right through the whole body. So, and she's got a great attitude and she's got that will to win, and she's been sort of attacked last meeting and that horse comes strong and she's still stuck on, and it was a lovely ride by Grilsey, so perfect.
1: You can lead and you can now take a sit. She's becoming the ability to sit wherever you want.
5: Yeah, look, we're still experimenting. She's only had 13 starts with 7 wins, but she won a 3-year-old mile. But as we know, that in their own age group, it's different. So is she a sprinter or can she get 14 a mile? We're testing that. Look, I did the speed map, and my maps are normally better than Lee Finnis's, and I knew there was going to be 2 or 3 go hard. So we put Grilsey on, dropped in the trail, and worked out perfectly.
1: If I was to ask you what race do you want through the summer, I know this is early into the spring, what's the race through the summer that you're really after?
5: Oh, look, she's still a baby. We went after Christmas. We want Ellerslie, Kiwi Night and things like that. There's some really nice fillies and mares races. There's that Breeders' Stakes with 600,000 last year. So owners had a great meeting there last year, and we want to get back to those sort of races. It's the racing and also the whole day and everything. So that's what we're aiming for.
1: You can't teach them the heart she shows.
5: No, and like I said, she'll have a few runs now out, and then she'll come back, and you'll see an even better horse after Christmas, I think.
1: Well done, Dad. Hey.

0: Thanks so much, everyone. Cheers.
1: Were you impressed when you went out to the back parade ring and jumped on her?
2: Yeah, well, she presented amazing and great job. The team said they'd done there. Trent and Dids hopped away nice, got a bit of cover. She relaxed beautifully. I just said, if anything, if I was to do that all over again, I might have even just sat and waited a bit longer because she just had such a turn of foot on her. She got there too quick, and albeit I was being pretty soft in her, she found again when the other horse came up to her.
1: I thought you did a great job. There was a moment you were three wide, but you just managed to get in front of the Vile runner at the most important moment.
2: Yeah, it was good. There was enough speed where it sort of spread them out and I was able just to pop in. So it worked out really good, but no, thank you to the team for having me on.
1: You can sort of ride her anywhere now too.
2: Yeah, you can. I think they said we might look forward to the 1400 here in a couple of weeks' time, and I think that'd be ideal.
1: Okay. Last word on the track from the senior hoops. What are your thoughts?
2: Yeah, it's definitely probably in the good range now. It's right out a bit, but it's presented in great order.
1: Well done.
2: Thank you.
3: Well, the money was spot on in race number two. It went the way of War Princess for Peter and Trent Didham. A nice victory showing how versatile she is and some big plans in store over the coming months. Let's get you across race number three of the day, and that one is the Vet Services East Coast Challenge wildcard, Maiden Azat over the 1,300 metres. Some interest in the resuming Navy Dreams. Tiago brings last start winning form. There's a couple of other nice chances through the field.
4: Has been well canvassed, a number of chances here, but looks as though she might touch favourite late here. Crimson Sky, $5. Will's been well backed. Plenty of money for the stablemate, of course, and Even Song. So a really good race. Vet Services East Coast Challenge wildcard. Set to go, ready, and they're racing. Crimson Sky up in the air at the start. She blew it. She was three lengths behind them. Go Thayer on the back foot early. Alligator goes back with odds and ends. Best away here, Schizo. Herbie Bay, Blonde Moon, wider out. Behind those, Even Song will park up right behind the speed. Followed by Tiago. Then came First Up, who's three out around Navy Dreams. Over on the inside is TikTok Tears. So well back there is Misha Will. Crimson Sky recovering over on the inside. Odds and ends right off the track there out of the cheap seats at the 800 metres. Alligator. And last of all is Go Thea. So it's Schizo, one of the roughies who leads. The outside, Herbie Bay. Blonde Moon is working three out. Camped up in the trail. Even Song, the one they've backed. I think Kane Tiago.

0: There, Misha, Crimson Sky, Will, and Gothia, homeward bound. Coming in, Herbie Bay took the lead from first up. Two lengths away, Evensong, then Navy Dreams just whack it away. It's Herbie Bay first up, Navy Dreams, Evensong, the outside first up, getting the head in front from Herbie Bay. Navy Dreams late, first up in front, first up! First up got there to beat Navy Dreams, and third over was Herbie Bay. Next home was getting home there, Tiago, followed by Evensong, Crimson Sky late. Further back was Will Gothia, Tick Tock Tierset, Eschezo Elegant, El Blonde Moon. And well back towards the tail end of the field there was Misha and Odds and Ends.
1: Yeah, first up for Caitlin's been very, very good. Look, the market didn't have you in the mix. What were your thoughts coming in?
2: I was reasonably confident, quietly confident. She ran really well last time. She covered a lot of real estate, but she wasn't far off them.
1: Okay, it was a nice ride from Courtney. She managed to sort of hit that middle zone with a bit of cover.
2: Yeah, she was a confident ride. She's ridden the horse enough times now, she knows her, so I was really happy.
1: Okay, what sort of ability is this horse showing you at home?
2: She's shown quite a bit. I'm not sure where to from here, but I mean, she's shown she's got a lot of toe, so we'll go home and see what to do next, I guess.
1: Been a nice little run for the stable.
2: Yeah, absolutely thrilled. Can't complain with that at all.
1: Congratulations, Caitlin.
2: Thank you very much.
1: Courtney and Caitlin, that might become a catchphrase going forward.
3: I hope so.
1: This horse came in today. You must have had some confidence coming off that fresh up run.
3: Yeah, fresh up run at Ellerslie had a lot of merit to it. We sort of got caught wide. She's a horse that tends to like to draw a sticky gate, which makes my job a little bit hard at times. But full credit to Caitlin. She sort of said, try and be a bit handier, even though we're drawn a little awkward. Just sort of lucky that I had some cover where I was and build into the race at the right time.
1: I think the rider has to take some credit because you got the required cover.
3: Yeah, I was just fortunate.
1: You got to the top of the straight and confidence levels there.
3: Yeah, she kicked really well. She sort of wandered a little bit late. She sort of still was a little bit green, but yeah, she was tough.
1: Well done.
3: Thank you.
4: Race number three of the day went the way of first up. That was Caitlin McKee and Courtney Barnes combining. Had to overcome a sticky draw, but got the job done in good fashion. An eye-catching run by Navy Dream. Certainly put that down in your black book. Let's get you across to race number four of the day. And this one is over the 1,200 metres. It's at rating 75 grade. It's been a good bit of chat around Cheerio, who'll be racing in those Arrowfield stud colours. Outside of that, Stephen Marsh with Erin Gobra in the fourth. Justin Evans to you ahead of your call in race number four, the sprint, 1,200 metres.
0: Thank you so much, Emily. The last two will be the two favourites. In fact, Laura's Legacy and Cheerio. They've been very popular, 1,200 metres. She looks to have an abundance of ability, Cheerio, but she's got a horror gate here. But you know, she's shown all sorts of talent. They're racing for the 1,200 metres, and Cheerio away pretty well there. She'll end up in the first half of the field from the wide gate. Axel Slow, Maritari Master getting back with Chart the Stars. Beginning well in the club's colours, Greenwich over on the outside. Cheerio burning for the fave. Well, right around the outside, she's pouring it on. She's going to hit the lead there. Erin Gobra goes to second, Greenwich third. One more dance cast out, three wide of the open. Laura's Legacy, the centre. Sumo Saurus, Beautiful as Chart the Stars. Further back, Say I Do. Jin and Barrett, surprising to see her so far back. Third to last, second to last, Maritari Master. Axel the last at about 13, first to last. Cheerio burnt some tickets to find the lead. Erin Gobra is second. One more dance has been working third. Laura's Legacy as they run the corner. The inside opens up for Greenwich into the straight. Cheerio caught upon. She's a length in front. Make it two now as she kicked away from Erin Gobra. Oh, she raced away. Cheerio, Jin and Barrett no room, but Cheerio's clear. 100 metres to go. She's three lengths in front from Erin Gobra, running on Sumo Saurus late, but what a win there. She's really smart. Cheerio brilliant. Cheerio beats Sumo Saurus. Axel came from the clouds to run third. Erin Gobra, Laura's Legacy, Greenwich, Jin and Barrett, one more dance. Beautiful as Maritari.

0: But look, there's plenty ahead of her.
1: Plenty ahead of her. Have you made it? Must be a pleasure to train for this ownership group as well.
0: Very, very fortunate to have a horse for them, and great to train for. Very patient and understanding. And I got to apologise again for the colours.
1: You tipped it on the form well. Well done, mate.
0: Thank you.
1: My assessment, you might have ridden a jet. What's yours?
2: Yeah, I agree. Look, credit to Cody. I was sort of a little bit worried that we were drawn 12. But he said she's fit enough, just do what she likes to do. And that's exactly what she did today.
1: You had to burn a few tickets. What were you thinking with 800 to go?
2: I gave her a squeeze at the sort of just turning for home, and she changed legs, and I thought, oh, I've got plenty of horse left. Only gave her one little flick behind the saddle. She was very good today.
1: Okay, you've set into nice horses. What's the upside around this horse?
2: Look, she's levelled out a lot more this year. She was quite downhill last year. She's got plenty of speed. I think she's just going to get faster as well.
3: Well, we just had our first wow moment of the afternoon here at Hawke's Bay with the performance of Cheerio in race number 4. Was able to get to the front and then put a real margin on them late to get up and score. Certainly not the last win you're going to see from that pretty talented mare. First of our stakes races is race number 5, and we look ahead to the Gold Trail at Group 3 level. It's for those 3-year-old fillies, and we have a competitive lineup featuring Hawia, so dominant at Taupo last time, and horses from the O'Sullivan Scott team like Pounce and Dashing Dixie.
4: The Group 3, the Gold Trail. Good luck to the connections. Pounce has drawn the inside gate. Ready now, they're racing in the Gold Trail. Oh, Liguria took a backward step. She was just about the last out. Adira's Way is going back, and as to Dashing Dixie, it's all on up top. Perfect Chaos burnt through over on the inside. Taken on early by Startles. Pounce is going to box seat third. Dream Rocker at Harware caught out on a limb, so she's happy to go forward today and burning around 3 wide. And then Silhouette Liguria as they run off the back at the 800 metres. Action Bell well back on the inside as Pitafore. Dashing Dixie in 2 lengths away to the bolter. Adira's Way. Startles the leader. 3/4 of Perfect Chaos as they approach the home turn. Harware's done a bit today. Pounce has had the box seat run and she's poised behind them. Followed by Dream Rocker. Silhouette improves. Liguria strung up behind those. Then Action Bell, Pitafore, Dashing Dixie to the outside, and then Adira's Way homeward bound. Perfect Chaos took over in the Gold Trail. Pounce needs it out. Perfect Chaos. Harware kicks on. Pounce no room. Liguria's running on from Silhouette. Harware dug in deep. Hit the lead with 100 to go. Liguria getting out and flashing home, but it's Harware. What a filly she is. Harware did all the work and still won. Harware to beat Liguria. Dashing Dixie dashed home for third, followed by Silhouette Action Bell. Pounce not a lot of luck there, followed by Perfect Chaos. Further back of the field was Startles. Well back, Dream Rocker, Pinafore and Adira's Way.
1: If there was any doubts about this filly, we'll just screw that book up, throw it out the window. You got a star.
5: Wow, I mean, that was, you know, it's hard watching them live when you forget your binoculars, but couldn't see too much, and I just had to rely on the commentator, which was great, but worrying me before the race, it's very common. He said, no, I'm not worried about anything. So, I mean, wow, you know, you never do that in a group race, but he was very confident.
1: She was niggly before the start. How was the heart then?
5: She always does that, and yes, it was pumping. The guy beside me was going, I don't know who he was, he just said, she's not going in the gates, and I'm going, oh, God, close my eyes.
1: Probably the race didn't sort of go to plan early. She's been immense to do what she's done today.
5: Well, I've got to watch the replay. As I said, I couldn't see it. And I could hear the commentator saying she's 3 wide. But, you know, that was just impressive, wasn't it?
1: She worked across, Richard. I'll tell you what happened. And then she got to the top of the straights. She just let rip. She pinned her ears back. Gee, she was willing.
5: Oh, amazing. Amazing. She, you know, on the track, she does pin her ears back and she likes to be in front. So it's fantastic.
1: Great for you. Great mate as well. Baz McCullum is sort of now the one-day coach, but he's got 1 day to be here, and that's down at Riccarton.
5: He'll be over the moon. He'll be over the moon. And I'm so chuffed for him. And the whole lot of owners, Kurt Gibbons, you know, thrilled to bits for them.
1: Okay, is it just straight to Riccarton?
5: No, she may line up in the soliloquy and then go down there. So, you know, so she'll improve a lot on this. And it sounds funny, but she's not right in the coat yet. So, yeah. But I better go and give her a pat.
1: Okay, you go for a pat, I'll grab Wurimu. He can come in and we'll have a quick chat to Billy. Look, I heard a rumour that you'd been with this horse through the week and you said it doesn't matter, she's flying.
6: Yeah, I said to Richie, I'd ride her like the best horse today, but I didn't mean that bad. Jesus Christ.

0: Give it a shocker. But yeah, just thanks to Baz and Richie for keeping me on. She's a lovely filly. She's shown how much ability she's got, and she's going to be hard to beat in the guineas.
1: What are the attributes that make you so good?
0: Oh, she just can switch off in a race very easy, and just her turn of foot is very electric. Probably should have ridden her cold again today, but Richie just wanted to see her, I don't know, jump and be in a bit more of a prominent spot where you can attack. But she's just so versatile, and she's just got such a good turn of foot. But yeah, put a line through me ride there, but it was a good performance by me horse.
1: Hey, look, when they pin their ears back like that, when you ask them to go, it's a special feeling.
0: Yeah, it is. Yeah, I've ridden a lot of good horses, and she definitely gives you the feel like she's a Group 1 winner.
1: You'll take your saddle home and keep it. Make sure you keep it.
0: Yeah, cheers.
1: Well done.
0: Thanks.
2: We've just seen the running of the Gold Trail Stakes, and a name that you need to note down for the future is most definitely Hawia. Nothing went this horse's way, but she was still able to deliver the goods in the Gold Trail. An incredibly impressive performance for Graham Richardson, Rogan Norvell and jockey Wiramu Penn. We turn the page and we continue with our three-year-old features. Up next is the Hawke's Bay Guineas. There's one girl in a field of boys who looks pretty spot on, and that is Asturia. One start for one win. She's looking to extend that unbeaten record.
3: He's a bit fidgety in one here, old fashioned. He holds them, they're ready, they're racing. Fortunato blew the start, so did Excite. Excite is right out the back door early. And Raymond will get back, beginning brilliantly. Texas Cowboy booting forward, Honourable, wider out, Singletary, nice and proactive today, and even wider is Genie, so there's a bit of heat early in the guineas. Two lengths away behind those is Old Fashioned, Angel's Halo, then Platinum Ladon, Asturia back on the inside. Further back of the field is Raymond, Fortunato, and Excite will need to be special to win. 13 first to last, they run to the end of the back, and the Foxes at Novara Park, Hawke's Bay Guineas, and the pacemaker is Genie, a link Singletary, third in the trail, Honourable, fourth Texas Cowboy getting a lovely run. So they run towards the 600 metres. Old Fashioned over on the inside of Angel's Halo, then Platinum Ladon's Asturia, about eight lengths off the leader, but travelled well. Raymond is third to last, second to last, Fortunato, and Excite gives them a start as they run the home turn. It's a turn for home, the Guineas. Singletary serving it up to Genie, Honourable, Texas Cowboy, Asturia, Nabbit getting an inside run, then came wider out Platinum Ladance. He's trying to squeeze through Asturia, and Old Fashioned is bursting through. Texas Cowboy, Old Fashioned, Angel's Halo, Platinum Ladance, Asturia, what a go this. Old Fashioned stuck the neck out. A good colt, a really good colt. Old Fashioned won the guineas. Asturia second. I reckon out wide Raymond third. What a finish. They were followed Platinum Ladance, Angel's Halo, Texas Cowboy, Excite, Singletary, Honourable, Fortunato, and Genie, number three, Old Fashioned.
1: We've been around the trials and the jump outs a fair bit over the last month or so, and this is the physical specimen that's been picked out by many over a period of time.
4: Yeah, look, he's always shown us a lot. We've liked him, but we've sort of stayed away from a lot of the hype and just let him do the talking, and today he's done that. So we were very quietly confident, but, you know, it's a horse race.
1: Look, you've been back at the trials, I think, trying to get to the guineas in time, but you took advantage of the gate today.
4: Yeah, we did. We had to. We drew one. We had to use the gate, and he's got heaps of gate speed. He's a pretty good horse, and, you know, we'd ridden him back at the trials purposely because we thought, you know, longer term we'll get this horse to settle, and we can ride him anywhere now. He's very tractable.
1: Look, he got himself into a bit of trouble, and he was new today, to be fair, in the parade, but takes a good horse to get out of that trouble and extend like that.
4: Yeah, dead right. He's got a very good turn of foot. Like, he's got a turn of foot that most horses just don't have. So, you know, second start, big ask, but we'd done enough work with him at home. We knew we had him ready. It was just whether he could do it today.
1: We've been watching him at the trials, and he really hunches down, really willing, this horse.
4: Yeah, very willing. He gets down low. He's got a beautiful action. He's the most lovely action horse you'd see. So, yeah, and he proved it today.
1: Once he falls out, he's going to be pretty impressive.
4: Yeah, he is, I could tell you. He's going to be a handful.
1: Okay, there's been some pretty big numbers thrown around about this horse, but the team have decided to keep him inside the country.
4: Yes, Matt and Diana here now. They love their racing, and he'll stay in the country at this stage. Yeah, definitely.
1: Well done, Billy.
4: Thank you very much.
1: We were at the trials the other day, and you rode Platinum Pantheon, and I said you rode a jet there, and you said, oh, no, I've ridden two.
5: Absolutely.

0: he's just got gears. Like, I was sort of the gap came, and I sort of asked him, and he just takes a few strides, and I thought, oh, he just labours for a bit, and then he's just like, just kidding, and he just goes into another gear. I thought he was very dominant today.
1: Yeah, look, he's been back at the trials and sort of flying home today. You took advantage of the gate speed.
0: Yeah, I wasn't real stoked when I drew barrier one, to be honest. I didn't know that was the best draw for him. He's such a big horse, and he's been so impressive at the trials when I've ridden him stone cold. But I mean, you can't throw a barrier like that away. So there's a good thing about him is he's pretty adaptable.
1: Yeah.
0: You can ride him anywhere, and I think the world's his oyster. Like, he's going to get up over ground, and with a turner foot like that, he's pretty exciting.
1: He was new in the parade today, and he was at the race, but it takes a good horse both mentally and physically to come through them like that.
0: That's exactly right. I mean, he's only had the one start, obviously, so he's still an inexperienced horse, but he raced like a professional today.
1: Congratulations.
0: Thank you.
2: Well, we had a new kid on the block in the running of the Hawke's Bay Guineas. Old Fashioned, one start, one win prior to today, steps out for Bill Thurlow and Kelly Myers and really makes a name for himself in the Group 2 feature. Some good runs in behind, including Raymond and Asturia. Both of those most definitely note down in your black book. Up next is race number 7, and this, of course, is the open handicap over the 2,000 metres here this afternoon. And there's some nice horses through this pre-start field, including He's a Doozy, Fly My Way, and Dubai's Podiki, who was pretty impressive with a last start placing. That's ahead of race number 7 over the 2,000 metres.
3: Here comes Monologue into the gates. Heavily backed favourite. 2,000 metres. We're ready to go. Gates are back. They're racing. Dubai's slow again, but not too bad for him. No, not a bad Spillane is on the back foot. Monologue will end up getting back in the second half of the field. Showing speed is Wolfgang, coming across from a wide gate, exit left. Forcing up there as well as Fly My Way as they greet the judge. 1,700 from here. McCarr nice and handy. Just Charlie the rail. So Monologue is going to posse up midfield, and a good posse one-off for the outside of Cyclone. And then Quickfire, He's a Doozy. Second to last, Dubai's Portakey. At a length and a half, last of all, is Not a Bad Spillane. Wolfgang has taken up the role of pacemaker by a length and a half. Exit left, just spending a few tickets here. Went forward from the wide gate and has only just got in to be one-off outside the leader. McCann is just latched onto the steel, a little third on the inside of Fly My Way, and it's a genuinely run race. Almost four lengths away then, Just Charlie. Monologue at a great posse, one off midfield, and then Cyclone. Not a Bad Spillane is taking off nice and early, followed by He's a Doozy. The second to last, Quickfire, and last of all, Dubai's Portakey. Along the back they stream, and the leader is Wolfgang. Three quarters exit left. McCann is perched up third. Fourth, Fly My Way, Just Charlie, Monologue. Not a Bad Spillane is three out, heading forward. Further back, Cyclone. The inside, He's a Doozy. Quickfire, Dubai's Portakey. Still about 13 first to last as they run to the 600 metres. Wolfgang exit left. They lead by two from McCann. Fly My Way. Then came the next Monologue, about six off the leader. Followed over on the inside, Just Charlie. Not a Bad Spillane. He's a Doozy. Well back, Cyclone. Quickfire, Dubai's Portakey. Homeward bound. Wolfgang with a kick. Three lengths in front from a Fly My Way. Monologue starting to let go up the centre of the track. Wolfgang the leader down by the 200. Monologue coming after him with Fly My Way, and here's Cyclone from the back bearing down on them. It's Fly My Way, Monologue going to Wolfgang, Cyclone late. Monologue stretched the neck, going to the lead and won it. Monologue right on the line. Monologue took the entire straight to get there, but she'll win two from two this prep, and a big target in 2 weeks. Has just beaten Fly My Way, Cyclone, Wolfgang, He's a Doozy, Just Charlie, followed by Dubai's Portakey, Not a Bad Spillane, exit left, McCann and Quickfire. Photo finish, but I reckon right on the post. I reckon it's a Monologue.
1: Look, I felt as though you came with a bit of confidence today.
4: Probably at the 200 metre mark, no confidence at all. I thought she was going to run well, run third or fourth, but the last little bit counts.
1: You've been very, very patient with this horse. There's clearly a fair bit of recommend from you.
4: When you own them yourself, you can just sit back and wait for them. So we've done that. Every time she's looked as if she's going to go through, we've backed off, and she hasn't had

0: a lot of races for a five-year-old. I think this was her 11th start today. So hopefully, you know, it was a great win last time out at Ellerslie, and I was very satisfied that she got home today because I just felt guilty watching all that money going on before the race.
1: Hey, look, you got in a great spot. She probably didn't quite travel up on the bridle like she did Frisher.
0: Well, she was well back in the field at Ellerslie. She drew 14 out of 14. I thought it was a huge run there that day. She raced like a professional today, and I was going to keep her at 2,000 metres, probably will, but I've always thought she might be a stayer, so we'll just see what she tells us.
1: Okay, we've spoken about what's next, and you've said a couple of things. There is a big race in a couple of weeks. Is that in the reckoning?
0: It possibly is. I was thinking about going to Rotorua for the race up there the following day, so we'll just see where she lands. She's 27th in order of getting in, so she'd need a fair bit of attrition, even if she gets a few points today, but we'll just look after the horse and see what happens.
1: Congratulations, Ara.
0: Cheers, appreciate it.
1: The first part of the race is perfect, but she, like, just before the corner, you had to sort of ask her.
2: Yeah, not quite as I expected. She was definitely a lot more laboured than I thought I would be, but when I really got stuck into her, she found, and that's what good horses do. But yeah, just didn't quite travel the way I had in my head. Look, we'll see how she pulls up, but she gives a real good feel.
1: Yeah, I know that you've spoken pretty highly of this horse over a period behind the scenes.
2: Yeah, look, we think she's got a lot of class. We didn't see the best of her today, and I'm kind of scratching my head why. I just thought she'd sprint by them all and make it look easy. But look, I've no doubt it's in there. Whether we'll find out in 2 weeks or not, we'll have to see.
1: Well done, Joe.
2: Cheers.
3: Race number 7 was the running of the Open Handicap over 2,000 metres, and there was plenty of talk about Monologue. It was a nervous watch. She left it right till the wire to get the head down where it matters, but still an exciting mare who has some big assignments ahead.

0: We are set to go. It's group one time. We're ready, set, and they're racing in the Howden. Media World left clean off the inside, beginning quickly, first five. She's a Dealer, nice and handy early as they jockey four positions into this tight first turn. Special Secura booting up. White Tack won't be far away. Atmospheric Afternoon Siesta, followed then by Tuxedo. He's just looking to drop in midfield around Sterling Express, and then Bell's Bow after 400 metres further back of the field. Lupo Solitario got well back. Crescetti, and last of all, Freddie Tyne. So they sort themselves out, and Big EV's taken it up. El Vencedor took up the running a length and a half. First five is second, and Media World tucked up at the trail third. Four Special Secura. Two lengths, She's a Dealer's at a pretty good spot. White Tack under her. Then Atmospheric with a length at the 800. Sterling Express. Afternoon Siesta well back here. Bell's Bow. Tuxedo about 11 lengths off the lead. Bossett about to get going though. Crescetti well back, Lupo Solitario, and Freddie Tyne, the last as they thunder up to the home turn of the Howden Insurance Mile. It's El Vencedor, looked at the eye by first five, three out Special Secura, Media World awaits a run, White Tack is getting into the clear, wider Tuxedo, She's a Dealer around the corner, they come 300 to go, and it's first five, here comes Tuxedo, She's a Dealer, White Tack through the centre, the big guns, Atmospheric wider, White Tack, Tuxedo, She's a Dealer, the sender, a three-way go, they hit the line, it's going to be closer, Head Popper, it's either White Tack or Tuxedo in a ding-dong go, White Tack or Tuxedo, and a nail-biting finish to the group one, She's a Dealer third, Media World first five, Atmospheric, Featherback, Crescetti, Special Secura, Bell's Bow, Afternoon Siesta, Wellback, Freddie Tyne, Lupo Solitario, Sterling Express, and El Vencedor, one of the last. I'm not overly sure.
1: What a finish in the Group 1 Howden Insurance Mile. It was head up, head down. White Tack confirmed there with the provisional placings to have got the victory.
2: What a horse race. So if they didn't make the head stand up on the back of the neck, nothing will.
3: Nothing. Yeah, it's amazing. Amazing racehorse. Great result for Team Wexford. Team's been working hard all spring, all through winter, and we can't thank our team at home enough because it's been... Yeah, and this horse is just amazing for us. Like, he's just so honest. He keeps coming back. He's a lovely big sound horse that you know, we're incredibly proud of. And great for Craig. I think that was his 100th winner with Craig, Lance and myself in partnership. So that's a great result for him. And look, onwards and upwards. Hopefully in a couple of weeks' time we're back here. But we'll certainly celebrate tonight. And all thanks to White Tack.
2: Look, you said you'd ride him hand here, and he certainly was that.
3: Yeah, look, last season he was just missing the start and just been getting on the back foot and pace-orientated races. He was sort of doing his best work late and all the sectionals were indicating he's going well, but just wasn't quite everything going his way. But he stepped away today and he was in striking distance and making all the difference. But, he's just such a wonderful racehorse. He keeps coming back. We can't emphasise that enough.
2: I think Tuxedo might have headed you, so that sort of shows his champion qualities.
3: Well, yeah, he's our champion. Like, he's just been amazing for us. But, we came down here thinking he was going to improve, and which he should, you know, and he'll obviously be back down here. And obviously Tuxedo's going to improve a lot too, and there's some really good runs in the race. But, he's in for another good summer.
2: He's got a special place in the Wexford stable and... probably the Wexford stable over a long period of time.
3: Yeah, absolutely. Like, obviously Wexford's had some wonderful racehorses, but, you know, he's won four Group 1s now. That takes some doing. And, he's been certainly a special horse to us all.
2: Congratulations, Scott.
3: Thank you so much.
2: Just talk us through that. You rode him a little bit handier due to instructions.
4: Yeah, from the barrier today, didn't want to get shuffled too far back. I ended up exactly where I wanted to be, and there was good speed. He did travel a little bit fierce in the mid-stages of the race, but... even turning and I was going that good, I was able to sort of get myself into the clear, and he was tough. Like, Tuxedo put up a brave fight, but he didn't lay down.
2: He's never laid down in his life, this horse.
4: No, well, he's won four Group 1s now, so he's obviously a good horse, and for myself, that's 100 winners for Wexford Stables, so what a way to get it. They've been big supporters of mine for many, many years, so very, very thrilled.
2: You've had a few battles with Opie and you were looking across at him inside the last 50.
4: Yeah, like I say, the other Tuxedo was very brave in defeat and didn't lay down.
2: Congratulations. Well done, girl.
4: Thank you. Cheers.

0: Well, we've just seen the running of the Group 1 Howden Insurance Mile, and what a clash it was of the best horses in the country over the 1,600 metres. Fight right to the wire between Whiteack, Tuxedo and She's a Dealer. Head up, head down. Whiteack got the head down where it mattered, beating home Tuxedo and She's a Dealer. We move on to the final race of the day here at Hawke's Bay. It is over the 1,400 metres, a rating 65. Craig Grills has already enjoyed a good day here at the track, and he's aboard the nicely fancied Los Santos in the last.
1: Who wins the last? We'll find out soon. Ready to go. Last of the day, gates are back in the lucky, and they're away from the 1,400 metres. Mercy was a little tardy out of the gates. Gossip will get back, and as to Bradley, firing out was Kane True. Kane True was the first into stride, showing speed. Been a pleasure being hunted forward. Sunshine Island from the deep. Chicago Jack is heading forward, live on air the next. Then our sniper to Star Clan, Hard Rock Cafe Los Santos. Favourite is wide on the track, Young Jackson. He's out there four wide. Further back of the field, Bradley. Well back, Gossip. And two lengths away, Mercy, the last. So they run to the 800 metres in the last, and what's been an outstanding day in Chicago. Jack has spent some tickets here, whipping off at a rounder to take the lead over Kane True. Been a pleasure, live on air, has had every chance fourth. Sunshine Owl the next. Young Jackson has covered the world. Further back of the field, Los Santos, our sniper, weaving up between runners. Star Clan hugs the rail. Further back, Hard Rock Cafe, Gossip under a ride. Well back there, Bradley. And Mercy, the last, homeward bound. In the last, Chicago Jack.

0: Alive on air, the leader Chicago Jack. He's a length and a half. Chicago Jack, a big win the last beat. Live on air, third over Los Santos. Starclan late the inside and flashing home Gossip. Then came Been a Pleasure, our sniper Bradley. Young Jackson covered too much. Further back there was Mercy. Kane True popped and Sunshine Ale. It'll be the last.
1: Gee, that's a big effort from late draw.
2: Yeah, no, it was a good effort. I just sort of left it up to George. He seems to get on well with the horse. I think he's had three rides on it for two wins and a second now. So, yeah, no, it was a good effort, and he seems to be in form. So, yeah, hopefully that can continue.
1: He sort of gets out and runs this horse, and today he was so strong because the tempo was strong early.
2: Yeah, no, he does plenty wrong, as you would have seen in a few of his races when we put him down the CD and thought we're sort of coming down for easy kills. Lets himself down a few times, but, yeah, no, it was a good effort today.
1: He's maturing, though?
2: Yeah, he's maturing. It's the boys at home are doing a good job of him, and my wife's been riding him a bit. So, you know, good effort.
1: Well,
2: thank you.
3: Well, the running of the final race on the card here at Hawke's Bay, and it was a pretty exciting one and a pretty straightforward one because Chicago Jack led from start to finish, took his time to get across, and it was pretty straightforward from there on in. Big win for Stephen Cole and George Rook, who rode a double on the card. Nice for all the connections involved from us here at the Bay. We wrap things up. We'll be back in 2 weeks' time for more Group 1 action in New Zealand.
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8: Tonight, something really fun. One of the most unique people in the New Zealand racing industry. Sam Spratt is not only a champion jockey, but a champion human. We talked to her tonight about this incredible last period in her career, and can't wait till later on. We have a very special guest joining us at the back end. Here is Sam Spratt and Riley. Well, Sam Spratt, great to have you on. It's been a bit going on in your life since many of the Trackside viewers last saw you. Some of it's good and some of it's bad. And let's get to the very good first. You are a new mum. Tell us about the new arrival in the family.
9: A new old mum.
8: Tell us about the arrival in the family.
9: Yeah, no, got a young Riley. Had her about 5 months, she's almost 5 months ago, so... just had a 20-year gap between children. I just, you know, I had to make sure, you know, that I was really, really willing to go back to it again.
8: Made sure it was for you.
9: Exactly.
8: How did your son, Cody, find having a baby sister?
9: Yeah, I think he was, quite chuffed about it. I mean, he's actually got a few other ones with Opie as far. He's not having a dig, but
8: he's got... There's a few people floating around in the wider family.
9: He's got some other siblings, yeah. But... But yeah, so he was, he's a bit of a second hand, you know, he knows what he's doing. But no, he's been great, and he's so good, he knows how to bath and change.

0: planner. I thought my eggs might have been a bit hard-boiled, but...
1: what a great start to the show this is, by the way.
0: Sorry.
1: Riley's going to be joining us on the show, making her international television debut later, if she can put up with us. That was the good news and beautiful news, and congratulations. The bad news, about 5 or 6 weeks after Riley is born, you go out to do some track work, really innocuous, harmless sort of normal stuff, and it didn't end well. Tell us what happened next.
0: It was 4 weeks after, I think I had actually started writing work about 2 or 3 weeks after. I felt fine, and I thought, why not go and, you know, just write a few, which I was. I was just generally picking and choosing, writing older ones and that. And I was just on an older horse, and it was just a freak thing. I was just standing there to go out onto the track and loops of my reins, because I rode the horse in the Auckland Cup and numerous times, and I don't even know what happened. It didn't give me any indication, but it just threw itself over backwards and landed on top of me, and pretty much shattered my pelvis in a way. I knew straight away that it was broken. It was weird. It wasn't actually that sore. I don't know if it was almost because it was so broken, it wasn't, my body got into shock, but it wasn't sort of that sore, but it was more in the way that that's happened quite often when a horse has landed on someone, they'd gone and broken their pelvis. So as soon as it happened, I knew, that there was a big chance it was broken.
1: Okay, where does the injury stand at the moment?
0: It's not too bad. It's getting better. I'm at physio now and doing a lot. Walking, I was in the wheelchair for 3 weeks, and I had a halo attached to my pelvis around, and that had been removed. Still, I walk 5-10 minutes and I'll start getting a little bit sore. But definitely, pretty good.
1: How was the juggle? I've got a broken pelvis, I'm in a wheelchair with a halo, and I have a now, by this stage, 6-week-old daughter. That sounds very daunting.
0: Well, having a baby was obviously too boring for me. I needed to mix it up a little bit. It was quite different, but she's awesome. She's been so good. I mean, she's slept through the night since about 8 weeks old, and she's so cruisy. So it's been not too bad. And Julia, my neighbour, who, she's stepped up and really helped me out. And I think without her, would have been quite difficult, because to start with, obviously, I was in a lot of pain and couldn't really pick her up and do stuff. So, she's been amazing helping out.
1: Do you reckon babies become cruisy because their parents are cruisy? Because you're a very relaxed, fun, cruisy, happy little person. Do you find that the bubbers get that through nature?
0: I think so. And her dad,
1: that's good,
0: is very, very cruisy as well. He's too cruisy.
1: A lot of cruisy people in this household.
0: Exactly. So I think she's probably picked up on that. But she's amazing.
1: Frustrating time to get injured, because the last 2 years, I know you thought about giving up about 4 years ago when you had another injury, but you came back, and then you had these incredible 2 years where you rolled all these black type winners, some of them for Marshy. You were on proper horses. Were you surprised by how well that period went? Because it was a real renaissance.
0: Yeah, it was. It was an amazing few seasons, and I was lucky enough to strike it when obviously the stakes had gone up. So that was always always a bonus. But I think it's just getting on the horses, getting the horsepower. As I said, Stephen put me on a few pretty smart horses that had gone on.
1: And that would have come out of just nowhere, because it wasn't like you guys had an established riding trainer relationship.
0: No, I mean, I don't actually, to be fair, ride a huge amount for Stephen, I've had a huge amount of luck in big races for him, and so I've won number of group ones for him, and so and obviously other horses. It's just I managed to strike it lucky that I come across some really nice horses.
1: When you're riding good horses, does it make you more confident, and therefore you ride better and you get better rides? Is it a snowball effect? And vice versa, when you're riding not very good horses, does it have a snowball effect that people think Sammy's out of form?
0: I think so, yeah, definitely. I think when you're on a good horse, you go out there and your confidence, it's like when you're driving a fast car, you can ride it, you drive the motorway good.
1: yes you do.
0: And so I think it definitely is a big help. But you can never, the race is never over till the fat lady says, they say that, you can be on a slow horse and you can't give up on that, because it's amazing how, I've also won a few group one races on

0: some very, very long shots. So yeah, anything can happen out there.
1: Worm resistance is one of the biggest challenges facing animal health today. 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

11 races here at Sha Tin today, all with a track rated good. Turf is good to firm, railing the C+3 on the turf. And it doesn't move on the all-weather. They're racing in the opener, and Turf Phoenix out fast, but quickly headed down on the rail by Gimme Five, Rising Elite, Robot Knight. And then Mr. Good Vibes, followed by So My Folks, and a length away next is Happy Action. On the inside then is Daily Trophy from Wave Garden, Von Bayer, Handsome Blonde, and Only You as last of all. The leader is Gimme Five, and past the 800-metre mark, he opens up by three lengths over Rising Elite, Robot Knight on the inside, and Turf Phoenix fourth. Then came Daily Trophy, Happy Action, Mr. Good Vibes around them worked on. From Only You, So My Folks, Handsome Blonde, Wave Garden and Von Bayer. Gimme Five is the leader, 4:50 to go. Robot Knight stalks the front runner. Two lengths to Daily Trophy, Rising Elite and Turf Phoenix all in a row. And Only You is next. Gimme Five the leader. Out to challenge, Robot Knight's a length away. Then Daily Trophy, Turf Phoenix out wider as Wave Garden. Only You down near the inside, but they still haven't got Gimme Five. Runner Robot Knight's come to the end. Out wider as Wave Garden, powering out after Gimme Five. Daily Trophy third, and Wave Garden wins the first. Wave Garden beat home Gimme Five, Daily Trophy, and Only You. Then Turf Phoenix and So My Folks, followed in by Happy Action, Rising Elite, Robot Knight, Mr. Good Vibes, Handsome Blonde, and Von Bayer.

1200 race number two. Good to firm the turf track here at Sha Tin today, and they're off and racing. Little Monster won the start from the centre. He's being pushed to lead. Apex Glory hiking along from out wide. Navas G went to third. Daily Fun fourth on the inside. Next is Glaciated from Just Follow Me, So Cool. The not usual double, Rui Kokoro. A length and a half to Kyoto Spring, Ultra Bolt and Super Dragon back to last, 12 off the lead. 800 to go. Apex Glory with the speed to find the top, leads a length and a half. Navas G second, Little Monster third, Glaciated fourth around Daily Fun. Then Just Follow Me and So Cool, followed by Not Usual Double on the inside of that pair from Rui Kokoro. Kyoto Spring the Greys on the fence, Super Dragon hooks wide and Ultra Bolt's hard ridden. 400 metres to go. Apex Glory found three, Navas G. Then Little Monster, Daily Fun, Just Follow Me and Not Usual Double. Apex Glory with 250 to go is three lengths in front of Navas G, Little Monster, and then Just Follow Me. Apex Glory still with a goodly lead over Navas G and also Little Monster. It's a winning lead for Apex Glory, and he's too good. Second is Little Monster, and third is a photo. Not Usual Double flew late with Navas G. Then came Just Follow Me from Rui Kokoro. Kyoto Spring, Daily Fun, Super Dragon, Ultra Bolt, So Cool and Glaciated has run last.

1,400 metres. Third race, Shard 10. Last couple of attendants clear the track. The gates are open. They're racing. Prestige Superior, pretty awkward jump. He was last out of the gates. Aquaman, second last out. Always Fluke, Blue Baron from wide draws with pace. Lead Masters right there, and Forever Fancy makes a line of four. Two lengths to Vigor Elegant around Swagger Bro, dropping to the rail. Two lengths to Fortune Supernova and three wide Stormy Night from Prestige Superior. Then Aquaman and Silver Up from Draco, Double Bingo and Prestige.

Gap to Vigor Elegant, Swagger Bro the rail, Stormy Night wider with Fortune Supernova in the middle. A length away is Prestige Superior. Silver up follows Stormy Night from Aquaman, Draco, Double Bingo and Prince Alex. Lean Master, 500 metres out is the leader over Blue Baron. Forever Fancy up three wide, Always Fluke four out from Vigor Elegant. Then Swagger Bro, Fortune Supernova, Stormy Night and Prestige Superior down on the inside. They line up here. Forever Fancy, Vigor Elegant with the momentum outside of the five. He's put up a length on Forever Fancy. Blue Baron, Aquaman makes some ground. It's Vigor Elegant in front of Forever Fancy, Aquaman, Prestige Superior on the inside, but Vigor Elegant, too good, has beaten home Aquaman, Forever Fancy and Prestige Superior. Then came Swagger Bro, rather Draco, running on through the centre from Prince Alex, and on the inside was Lean Master. From further back, Blue Baron, Double Bingo, Always Fluke, Fortune Supernova, Silver Up, Swagger Bro and Stormy Night, the last one in.

And they're racing. He was out fast too, Zupafello. He won the start clearly over Giant Spirit and also Rapid Phantom Hero Mastermind. Then Thunder Prince, Run Run Sunrise. Next is Flying Tinglock from Show Me Your Love, Harvest Moon. Flying Riches, Let's Have Fun, Comet Radiant, Supreme Voyager, and Four Links to Kingman Reef. Zupafello is the leader by a length and a half over Run Run Sunrise. Third, Giant Spirit. Fourth, Thunder Prince. And fifth is Rapid Phantom. 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

and also Rapid Phantom. Zuperfello, Flowing Riches eating into the margin. Zuperfello, Flowing Riches, Supreme Voyager to third. Flowing Riches beat home Zuperfello, Supreme Voyager, and Rapid Phantom ran fourth. Then Let's Have Fun, next in Thunder Prince from Comet Radiance, and then Giant Spirit, Harvest Moon, Hero Mastermind, Show Me Your Love, Kingman Reef, Run Run Sunrise beat one home, and that was Flying Tinglock.

favourite the 6. 3.3. Bright Mortar is the horse. Off at the 1,200, he was slow out Bright Mortar off the inside. Central Bank, MM Concord, Lucky Doctor, Natural High, Watch Legend all began fast. Dashing Peach behind them. Bright Mortar going right through on the rail and Causeway King very wide looping up around Central Bank. Then Noble Deluxe, Armour War Eagle, Raging Warrior and Jolton as last of all. Lucky Doctor past the 800 metres, joined by the well-backed Causeway King, who passes him and shoots away by 3. Bright Mortar's running third on the inside of Watch Legend, worked on 3 wide MM Concord. Armour War Eagles on the rail from Natural High, Central Bank wide with a horse to follow. From Jolton, Dashing Peach, Noble Deluxe and Raging Warrior. 400 metres left to go. Causeway King, 2 in front of Lucky Doctor. They're 3 clear of Bright Mortar. Then came Armour War Eagle and next is Central Bank. Leader is Causeway King, 200 metres to go. He's put 4 lengths on them now. Lucky Doctor, Armour War Eagle, Central Bank out wider. Causeway King's a minute in front of Armour War Eagle, Central Bank, Raging Warrior flying home late on debut, but an easy one to Causeway King. Beat home Armour War Eagle, and third's close, Raging Warrior, a late dip at Central Bank. Then Bright Mortar. Next in is Lucky Doctor, followed by Jolton, Watch Legend, MM Concord, Natural High, Dashing Peach, and Noble Deluxe is the last one in.

Punters are out in force here at Sha Tin this afternoon. There's been a stack of movers racing at the 1,400 metres. The pink blinkers of Harold Wynn. They are out first. He leads over Super Love and Circuit Fiery on the inside. Then Hey Bros from Etalon Orr, very deep from his draw. Lucky Man is next from Gorgon, Hot Air Ballon. Then Chu Chow Golf, followed by Touran Champions. Bucephalus is fourth last on the inside of Green Autumn. From Word of Kindness and back a length away last is Golden Gunners. Circuit Fiery leads over Hey Bros and Etalon Orr up three wide third. Harold Wynn took a trail, runs fourth on the inside of Gorgon, who was able to slot in from his wide draw and has won off the rail with some great riding by Zany. A length and a half away next is Super Love. He's racing down on the rail, and two, he's outside as Lucky Man. Then came Hot Air Ballon, Touran Champions. Next is Chu Chow Golf from Bucephalus and Green Autumn. Golden Gunner's second last and Word of Kindness is last of all. It's Circuit Fiery the leader with 450 metres to go. He's a length over Etalon Orr. Gorgon's come up three wide. Next is Harold Wynn from Lucky Man. Super Love held up. Hot Air Ballon looking for room. Then Chu Chow Golf. Gorgon sent to the lead. Etalon Orr goes with him. Super Love. Harold Wynn gets through. Get ready, Judge. Super Love. Gorgon. Etalon Orr. Chu Chow Golf flying at all of them. What a finish. Super Love in front. Chu Chow Golf got him. Chu Chow Golf with a tap in at the end has beaten home Super Love and Gorgon. Then Etalon Orr. Next in Hot Air Ballon, followed in by Bucephalus. And then came Lucky Man, Circuit Fiery, Harold Wynn, Green Autumn, Touran Champions, Word of Kindness, Golden Gunners. Hey, bros.

One last look across the line. They're off and racing. And from the inside, Divas 12 shows some pace, but not for long, because here they come from through the middle, Bustling City and Endurance Express. They're not the silly one, Four Stars Align. Riding together, one off the rail, Packing King. And now midfield on the fences, Divas 12 from Speedy Smarty. Against the fences, Hot Shot, and two lengths away, Mighty Commander. All's well and last as Aurora Patch. This very short-priced favourite, Bustling City. Three lengths in front of Endurance Express, and a length away third, Not the Silly One. Then Four Stars Align. Next is Riding Together from Speedy Smarty. On the inside, giving ground is Divas 12. And Packing King's not travelling well either. From Mighty Commander, Hot Shot. Then came All's Well and Aurora Patch. Bustling City, 300 metres to go. He's five in front. Navdullah hasn't moved. And there's ridden up horses everywhere behind him. Speedy Smarty, Endurance Express, and Four Stars Align. They're all there for Miners. But Bustling City's in a cloud of dust in front of them. He's being eased right down. He walks to the line and he's still won by 6 3/4. He beat home Speedy Smarty, who's run another so consistent race. Third is close, Aurora Patch with a late dip at Four Stars Align. Then came Riding Together. 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

Group 3 Celebration Cup, 1,400 metres, they're off and racing. Little Paradise, mid-pack away, co-partner Prance out first. Leads a lay fighter, Lucky With You third the rail. Then Little Paradise, Stormy Grove and Invincible Ibis from Patch of Theta. 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Co-partner Prance is the leader by three quarters. Soleil Fighter's second, Little Paradise is third, one away from the rail. Lucky With You fourth on the inside from Stormy Grove and Invincible Ibis. 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He's a length away last of all at the half mile. And co-partner Prance, second in track record time to Kaying Rising over 1,200 last time, is left alone here by Soleil Fighter. He's three quarters to his outside second. Lucky With You third, Little Paradise Every Chance fourth. Fifth the inside is Invincible Ibis, and then came Stormy Grove, Helios Express, Patch of Theta and Galaxy Patch. 4:20 to go. Co-partner Prance shaken up in the lead. Leads a neck over Soleil Fighter. Little Paradise wider out from Lucky With You. 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It's the Derby winner. 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

Good line, they're racing. And Flying Luck missed it. Violet Star out the back also. The favourite, first out, Packing Fighter, leads over All Out for six, and Flying Knights on the inside of Mr. Dapper. Then came Big Return, Quantum Legend on the rail from Voyage Horizon, and Seamus Storm splits them. A length of Nuclear Zor from Amazing Partners, and against the rail, Flying Luck, then Solid Win. Second last is Violet Star, and taken back to the tail is Fallon. Packing Fighter is the leader, is a bit keen though. He's out by a length and a quarter. Second is All Out for six, and third, Flying Knight. Running fourth, Mr. Dapper. Fifth is Voyage Horizon, and sixth on the inside, Quantum Legend. Around him, Big Return from

And Packing Fighter is the leader. He's a length clear. Second is All Out for Six, and third Flying Knight Racing on the rail. Fourth is Mr. Dapper. Two lengths to Quantum Legend from Big Return. Then came Voyage Horizon. Next is Seamus Storm from Flying Luck and Nuclear Zor. The favourites put a gap on them here. Packing Fighter. He's four in front of All Out for Six. Mr. Dapper, Flying Knight, Quantum Legend, Seamus Storm, Amazing Partners, Big Returns there too. But it's Packing Fighter. He's in one postcode, the rest in the other. Mr. Dapper, Amazing Partners, and also Seamus Storm. Best they can do is a minor prize. The favourite has bolted in. Packing Fighter beat Amazing Partners, Seamus Storm and Mr. Dapper. Then Nuclear Zor and Solid Win, Big Return. Next in, Quantum Legend from Flying Luck, Fallon, Violet Star, All Out for Six, Flying Knight, and Voyage Horizon is the last one home.

Of the 1,200 metres, and Storm Rider and also Turquoise Velocity both out fast, but there's pace coming now. Rising Force, Victor the winner, and there's a line of three because Storm Rider has bailed out. Glowing Praises went to fourth, and Salonis charging four. Then Pakistan Legacy, Sky Trust. Next is Eris Nova from Geneva. Second last is Young Champion and Mugen last of all. Turquoise Velocity and Victor the winner. Two and a half clear on Salonis and Rising Forces fourth on the inside. Fifth is Glowing Praises. Then came Storm Rider. A further length away next is Sky Trust from Pakistan Legacy. Geneva, Eris Nova, Young Champion and Mugen up towards the home turn. They've gone fast here. And Victor the winner's taken over from Turquoise Velocity. Hard ridden. Three to Salonis, Rising Force, then Glowing Praises and Storm Rider. Turquoise Velocity coming back again. Victor the winner's on the outside. Two lengths to Salonis and Glowing Praises. Victor the winner lifting again. He and Turquoise Velocity have been at it all of the way, and Victor's going to knock him out. Victor the winner beat home Turquoise Velocity and Salonis. Storm Rider, Geneva, and then Glowing Praises, Rising Force, Eris Nova, Mugen, Young Champion, Sky Trust, and last in is Pakistan Legacy.

1600 last in Char 10. They're off. And complete unknown from out wide, jump well, but doesn't have the pace to muster, so he's going to be deep from his draw. Aero Invincible leads over Northern Fireball, Thunder Blaze, Falls of Toro, and Circuit Champion jump well, and he's fifth and one off the rail. Then came Vulcanus from the Red Hare. Next is Complete Unknown from Prime Success. Dragon Joy, Beauty Crescent indeed, and Lucky Sam Gore. The Boombox volume's going to have to be on maximum speaker. He's 10 lengths off the second last horse, the Boombox. The leader is Aero Invincible by a length and a half. Second, Northern Fireball, and third, the Little Grey. Thunder Blaze inside of Forza Toro. Two lengths to Complete Unknown, trap wide around Circuit Champion. Favourite pair together. A length away next is Beauty Crescent from the Red Hare, Vulcanus, Dragon Joy indeed. And then came Lucky Sam Gore and tailed off the Boombox. Aero Invincible at the 400 is the leader. Forza Toro second on the outside of Northern Fireball. Circuit Champion next, and out wider is Beauty Crescent from Thunder Blaze. 200 metres to go. Aero Invincible has the lead. Two lengths Circuit Champion. He's Lone Danger. The leader is still Aero Invincible. Circuit Champion half a length away. Still Aero Invincible. Circuit Champion ahead to the outside, and I think he missed. Aero Invincible may be in a photo. It's either a treble for Nicola Ewan or a treble for Zach Purton. Third over, Lucky Sam Gore. Then came Thunder Blaze. Gee, the Boombox. He was blaring home. That was a massive run from him. Then came Beauty Crescent and Forza Toro. The Red Hare, Prime Success, Northern Fireball, Complete Unknown indeed. Further back is Dragon Joy.

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1: We have a 2-year-old filly. 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She had a couple of drawn pals, went really well. 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I think he's very good value for money, and I'm sure he will make it as a stallion.
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5: The sales have been an enormous part of both of your lives now for 50 odd years. But obviously we carry the torch of 100 years with us into a couple of weeks' time. What does it mean to you, Joe? What does it mean?

0: you personally have been such a huge part of the story.
1: Oh, it makes you proud. And I think, you know, I look back and think, well, all those years that you hoped that you'd get into a business you enjoyed, I've been a lifetime in it. I've done nothing else in my life. So it's been a very enjoyable trip. And I still, maybe I won't get to the sale all day, every day, but I'll still be there watching it online. And I get glued to it and watch it the whole thing. So it's still enjoyable. It still has a buzz for me.
0: What about for you, Sir Peter? In a couple of weeks, you're going to be hosting so many friends and people you've done business with on a very, very special occasion. What's around the corner mean to you?
2: Well, it's been a great responsibility to get to this point, and it would have been impossible to think 30 years

0: No, I'm enthusiastic. It's not 100 years goodbye, it's 100 years hello. We're moving on, and it's the industry's good. There's some wonderful people out there, and it's going to get better.
1: Okay. You two gentlemen, two of the godfathers of the industry, have knocked down champions, have raced Caulfield and Melbourne Cup winners. So I'm going to ask you for some advice for our viewers at home. Joe, we'll start with you. After all these decades and thousands of horses, what advice would you give somebody coming here in a couple of weeks' time to buy a horse? And I'm talking about the process of buying an actual horse. What have you learned?
2: I think the most important thing, Michael, is to take some advice. There is plenty of advice out there. Get the right advice. I mean, if you're involved with a trainer, take every

0: And if it's good to your eye, it does the things that you would like, and then have a go at it.
1: So Peter, what about you? What have you learned? And you're not just, you don't go to yearling sales here, you've been to yearling sales all over the world. What have you learned in that 40, 50 years of buying horses that are, don't do this, try and do more of this?
2: Well, I think that there are available to you an enormous number of people that have got the experience and knowledge that exceed my knowledge in every category of horses, pedigree, individual, racing performance, historically, and breeder, where it's come from, and so on. And you just can't take too much advice, and you just be the judge to decide which you're going to discard at the final moment and which you're not. And that's the way to get it.
1: Like Joe, are you a first look man? If they come out of the box, do you usually know pretty quickly? I mean, confirmation aside, whether, yeah, this has got it.
2: Yeah, I'm a pedigree man, so I can talk myself into anything that comes out of the box. If the pedigree's good, I don't care. But look, that's one way of looking at it.
1: Gentlemen, a lot of people have helped us get to this moment which is upon us in coming weeks. You are two of the people who have done the most to get us here. On behalf of the industry, thank you. I look forward to seeing you both at Karaka for what is the 100th yearling sale. Of course, 40 or so of those have been here. So a real pleasure to have you both along. Thank you very much for taking the time to talk to our audience.
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0: About to be underway. Red light is on and they're away. Anything goes, hopped out okay, performance away well. Pace coming out wide, the power of Zen looking to cross over with South Pole. It's performance leading, the power of Zen up to join it and has a look for the lead. South Pole drops in third, break of two lengths, successful impact. It's on the outside of Anything Goes, then came Autumn Surf, covering up Autumn Winter. A length and a half Sir Chartwell, and last is Awesome Artist. Performance holds the front, kicks through to lead, 600 metres to go. Half a length, the power of Zen. Third, South Pole, Anything Goes, improving on the inside. A breakaway then, successful impact, followed by Autumn Winter, Autumn Surf, Sir Chartwell, and Awesome Artist. Top of the straight, inside the 350, performance held together, leads the power of Zen, Anything Goes. In behind those then, South Pole under pressure, 200 metres out, front runner is performance, Anything Goes, travelling well behind it, stays in the slipstream for now. Now he'll have a late look. Performance joined by Anything Goes. He's going to dash over the top here. Anything Goes. Nice trial. Beats performance. Photo for third. They've queued up. Awesome Artist from last with successful impact. Also their South Pulse at Chartwell. The power of Zen. Awesome Autumn Surf and Autumn Winter.
1: 113.9 the time. The sectional 35.64. It was a half length by 4 1/4 lengths. Anything Goes. Beating performance. Awesome Artist 2.65 in the opening heat at Warwick Farm.
0: Red light on. They're away. And Coal Crusher in the centre began well, pushing up Pentagon. Mylata not far from the speed. Kaguala in the inside. Also up there was Not On My Watch. In behind those horses, Flying Trapeze. Drifting back was Sun Warrior. Very Serious, Obsidian Dream. Up to the home turn now, 450 metres to run, just short of that mark now. Pentagon kicks through to head Coal Crusher, staying three or four off the fence. Mylata getting a split. Behind them, Not On My Watch, darting back inside the heels of Coal Crusher, looking to make a bit of ground, and wide out was Flying Trapeze. It's Pentagon still the leader inside the 75, and Pentagon's going to cruise down and win. From Flying Trapeze, Coal Crusher. Not On My Watch, wide out was Sun Warrior making late ground.

0: Heat three. Away. Show business a little slow. From the inside, Sweet Rose away well, pushing up Maharaba. Into third spot, can't expect greater, just throwing the head around. Railing through Piedmont, Confidentiality, wide out Vipuri. Show business and Crepe Myrtle, the last pair. 400 out, front runner is Sweet Rose. In a compact field, it leads them for home from Maharaba, Confidentiality, Piedmont, can't expect greater, Vipuri widest. Inside the 250 and kicking here, Sweet Rose. Down the outside, Vipuri making ground. It's Sweet Rose one in front. Vipuri is not going to get to it, I don't think. Sweet Rose will win from Vipuri. Up the third, Piedmont. Then show business, Maharaba. Can't expect greater. Crepe Myrtle, Confidentiality.
1: Sweet Rose doing its signature there for Jared Austin on his day. Over Vipuri and Piedmont, 8, 9 and 6, 47, 85, 34, 14, three quarters each way.

0: off. Okay, Magic away well. Scenic Point jumped nicely. They're the first two. Willow Dow pushing up on the outside. Run Rani Run is there on the fence, and Uzziah's in that bunch. It's Scenic Point, Willow Dow, Uzziah the first three. Run Rani Run, Mogo Magic, Queen's Rhapsody. Agent Zero, Bruce I Am, Pearson out the back. Inside the 400 metres, they come to the turn. Scenic Point holds the inside running, led Willow Dow. And behind those then was Run Rani Run, Agent Zero. Further back to Uzziah. Inside the 200, Waleido takes the lead. Trying to kick back is Scenic Point. Is doing a good job of it. Scenic Point coming back at Waleido. They're going to split the line together. Not sure. Bobbing go there between Scenic Point and Waleido. And behind them was Agent Zero, Bruce I Am, Uzziah, Run Rani Run, Queen's Rhapsody. Then Fearson and Mogo Magic.
1: So Scenic Point fighting off Waleido in the trial. Agent Zero was third, 46-38, 33-22, a half head by 2¾.

0: Now they're right and away, and flying out was Jenny in Rome from the deep. It's got brilliant speed. Lands in front from Miss Serena, pushing through to be second. Handy along the inside there as they sort out their order was Bolt Hole. It's on the inside of Ready Formula. Three wide is Lord Praha, drifting back Liar's Dice, followed then by back behind them was Nautical Mile and Thaline. They come around the home turn, and on the inside it's Jenny in Rome, just the leader. Trying to pick it up was Miss Serena. Jenny in Rome with a good kick though. Inside the last 50 metres, Jenny in Rome going beautifully to the line. Jenny in Rome wins well. Darts away to score by 4.5. Miss Serena. As for third in the trial, we've got Thaline with Nautical Mile, Bolt Hole further back. They were trailed by Ready Formula, Liar's Dice and Lord Praha.
1: Strong trial from the unraced two-year-old filly Jenny in Rome, showing them a clean pair of heels. Richard Will Freeman trains Miss Serena, and then Thaline, the first of the Godolphins home. 9.5 and 8 in 47.26, 33.88, 4.25 by 3.5.
0: Set now for heat 6. Ready to jump. Away. Good dispatch. Navy Rose mustering and showing speed. Dewey Handy. Zoorific the inside. And closest to the fence, Satiri. Settling down. Line of three. Satiri the inner. Zoorific and three wide, Navy Rose. Dropping in fourth, I Am Forceful. Followed by Dewey around North Council. Teaming. And the last one is Brighton Pier. Into the straight they come, 300 metres to go, and Navy Rose out three wide, goes up to join Zoo.

0: Terrific. The fence at Terry fighting on. Into the clear, I Am Forceful running home, and Dewey the widest. It's Terry the fence just in front of Zoorific and Navy Rose. Here they come to the line. Terry changes stride and wins. From Zoorific and Navy Rose, close up on the outside, I Am Forceful. Then Dewey, North Council. Well back, Brighton Pier. And the last in was Teaming.
1: So Satiri, the well-bred three-year-old gelding, wins over Zoorific, and Navy Rose was third, 46.75, 33.5 and a half each way to trial number six.

0: Away this time. Speedy Harriet away well. Pushing up was Nights Like This, and on the scene is Empire Quest. It's between the two leaders, Badawi, Darnshaw, and whipping around them going keenly is Laparis. Back in the field, Invincible Miss. It's between horses, being steadied as well, and the last one, Miss Gambit. Up to the turn, Speedy Harriet off the fence. Nights Like This underneath, and between those, Empire Quest, wide out Laparis. It's done a bit wrong in the run, but still running home, and back to the inside is Badawi, 200 out. Front runner, Nights Like This, Badawi up on the inside. Nights Like This, Badawi, late Empire Quest. Nights Like This, just. Was throttled down, but beats Badawi. And on the outside, Empire Quest. Then Invincible Miss, Laparis, followed home by Darnshaw, Miss Gambit, and Speedy Harriet.
1: So tied finish, but Nights Like This, the filly for Joe Pride, too good for Badawi, and Empire Quest, the two colts finishing second and third, 48.75, 34.82, a short half head, a half neck.

0: away now. And Elegant Anders was first into stride. Pushing up was Iron Glint. Swagger is third on settling, being passed on the outside by Master Chief, which is going up there to look for a forward position. Then Regal Prophet on the rails, followed by another Soiree. Back in the field then was, at that stage of the trial, Hit the Run Ray. And a re-rate is last. Swagger the centre, just in front of Master Chief. The inside Iron Glint. In behind those horses, Regal Prophet and Elegant Anders on the outside, running home well. Getting a split, Regal Prophet. Wide out was Elegant Anders. Regal Prophet hits the front, wins the trial. Late on the scene there was Hit the Runway, getting up to grab second. Elegant Anders third, followed by Iron Glint. Then Master Chief. Further back was Swagger, another Soiree, and Re-Rate.
1: Another nice trial, Regal Prophet, the Gary Portelli colt, winning over Hit the Runway Elegant Anders, 46.80, 33.

0: Just out, don't doubt Darcy widest is rolling forward. Also up there, eight aces now. Ligularia third, the outside of Kilbarty. Behind them, Time to Dance, followed closely by Striker Pose, and the last one is Glamour Magic. Spearing clear, Don't Doubt Darcy, races away by three lengths to the 400 metres. Kilbarty, eight aces on the outside, Ligularia, and next was Time to Dance. In the straight, Don't Doubt Darcy, comes back to them a touch. Kilbarty up on the inside, being revved up was Ligularia. 100 metres to go, still Don't Doubt Darcy under quiet riding. Kilbarty gets close. Kilbarty got it. Beat Don't Doubt Darcy. Ligularia. Time to Dance. Eight aces. Behind them was Striker Pose and Glamour Magic.
1: So Kilbarty getting up on the inside, the Lonro mare for Amanda Turner, beating Don't Doubt Darcy and Ligularia. 46.98, 33.95 and a half neck by one and a quarter.

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5: Talk about the life-defining move, and I don't mean to say it's that big, but it has been for you guys. Life-defining move to Hong Kong. You were very successful here, second in two premierships in Sydney. What inspired the move, and what were the pieces or the people who helped you make that choice?
6: There was something. I used to watch Hong Kong racing a little bit because Corey Brown was always my idol. I loved the way he sat on a horse. I loved his seat. I loved the way he rode. And he went to Hong Kong. So when he was in Hong Kong, I used to then start watching Hong Kong races and following Hong Kong, and I started to think, oh, you know, that's cool. And then you hear about Hong Kong, about how hard it is, you know, to be successful there. It means you've sort of cracked it at the top echelon of anywhere in the world, really. If you're a jockey, your ambition is to get to Hong Kong, for 95% of them. If you want to test yourself against the best riders in the world, you want to be successful and want to be known on the global stage, Hong Kong's the place that you need.
5: Is that A, because of the money? We hear the money's so great, but is it also to prove yourself?
6: To prove yourself. So I went there initially because I was doing well in Australia, but I wanted to dominate Australian racing. So I thought, I've got to go learn more. I need to be better. I need to test myself against the best riders in the world. I need to improve myself, and then I'll come back to Australia and I'll raise the bar.
5: So you were only initially going...
6: 6 months.
5: For 6 months?
6: 6 months was my initial contract. And even though it was difficult and it was very hard, I walked into a jockey's room there that was littered full of world-class jockeys that have been there for 10, 14 years. They had very strong connections with the owners, very strong connections with the trainers. So why are they going to put me on, a fresh-faced 23-year-old that they don't know, when they've got a jockey's room full of world-class jockeys that have been successful, that they know, they trust, they've got relationships with? It was really, really hard for me to get an opportunity. But Nicole loved it there. And she, at that time, was very naive. She was oblivious to the...
5: How it works.
6: The struggles I was having on the track. I'd come home and she'd go, yeah, you've run third. Or, yeah, you've run fourth. I'm like, what is wrong with you? Like, that ain't going to help us. But she was so positive and she loved it there. She loved the culture. She loved the lifestyle. And we went to Phuket for a holiday, and I said to her, I said, listen, I'm not getting any opportunities. I said, I'm done. You know, let's go back to Australia. And she's like, but why? She goes, I think you're good enough. You know, why don't we stay there? You know, we don't have anything in Australia tying us back to Australia. We didn't have any financial restraints or anything like that. We didn't have any kids. She said, oh, I'm having a good time. She goes, why don't we just stay until the end of the season? So I extended my contract to the end of the season,

0: And then in the last month of the season, Glenn Boss had had a falling out with Ricky Ute. And Ricky came to me and said, you know, do you want to ride my horses? And I said, well, I've got no one else to ride for. So, yeah, of course. And I rode 10 winners in that last month.
1: Good old Bossy.
0: Yeah, exactly.
2: Good old Bossy.
0: He's helped me out again. And if you ride 10 winners in a month there, you're absolutely flying. We only race for 10 months of the season. So 10 times 10 is 100. Yep. There's only been three jockeys in Hong Kong racing history ride 100 or more winners in a season. So that sort of set me up for the following season. And it's not as if I had a really bad first year there. I still rode 29 winners. A lot of jockeys never even get to 29 winners in Hong Kong. But I was starved of opportunities. But then the opportunities started to flow and the door started to open. And then with that, things just got better and better and better. And the first 10 years I was there, I rode more winners the next year than I did the previous year. So I just kept building.
2: It's an amazing place, Hong Kong, and it's a very unique place. How long before you felt like you fitted in there, or did that go hand in hand with riding more winners?
0: You never feel like you fit in there. No. You never feel like you made it in Hong Kong. Trust me, it's a brutal place. You go, even the other day, I went, I think it was 18 rides without a winner. Oh, they'd rip me off. He's gone, he's old. Then I come out and ride four. Oh, he's back. But that's what it's like. And
2: is that because it's so punt-based?
0: The expectation is there. It doesn't matter what the form of my horse is, they just pile into my horses. And it doesn't matter what I say. I rode a horse the other day, and they interviewed me before the race, and I said, it didn't trial well, it'll need the run, it would be better next time. And I go out in the parade ring, and it's $2 favourite. So my horses are just so tight in the market all the time that the expectation is always there. So if I'm not winning regularly, I get the blame. They're not looking at the horse's form.
2: Does it make you roll your eyes sometimes? Say, for example, you're on one in the ring, you know it's going to need a run, but it's 2.5. Do you think to yourself, oh, God?
0: There is a little bit of that, but at the same time, my job's my job. My job is to try and give the horse every opportunity to win the race. So fundamentally, it's always the same. I have a plan. I want to execute it. If it wins, it wins. If it doesn't, it doesn't. As long as I do my job.
2: You talk about fitting in. Do you speak any Chinese? Can you speak either of the dialects and have even a starter conversation?
0: Siu siu. Oh, little.
2: A little.
0: I know
2: does
0: some
2: that,
0: words.
2: Does that help?
0: I think body language. You can read body language.
2: Yeah.
0: But it's the one regret that I have. I wish I did. When I first got there, I was getting a lesson once a week, every week for the first 6 months. And I went to a dinner one time, there was 10 guys there, and I asked them how to say something. And they started arguing amongst each other on how to say it. So I thought, well, if you guys can't work it out, how am I ever going to pick it up? So I gave up, but I wish I stuck at it. And recently, actually, I've just started to sort of revisit that, and I'm just starting to learn a little bit more again.
2: They reckon it's easier when you're younger.
0: Yeah, of course, of course. Well, my kids speak Mandarin. It's not fluently, but they learn Mandarin at school. They won't talk to me Mandarin though, because they think it's embarrassing. But if we're out somewhere, they'll say, oh, they're talking about this or they're talking about that. So they understand.
2: Tell us about one of the seminal moments in your career, and that's breaking Douglas White's stranglehold on the premiership. Look, a lot of people watching this now wouldn't realise because of who you've become, but when you won that first premiership, you actually had virtually no support from three of the top four trainers. You had to eke out your rides. It sounds hard to believe, but it must have been an incredible feeling to do that and beat Douglas.
0: It was, but I think that's been the cornerstone of what's made me successful in Hong Kong, that the leading trainers and a lot of the Western trainers didn't really support me in those early years, so I had to build my foundation with the local trainers. So what it's done over the period of time is now I've got great relationships with the local trainers, but off the back of more success, I've got great relationships now with the Western trainers and the championship leading trainers, so it's given me a really good support base. Whereas a lot of jockeys go there and they just focus on the Western trainers and they disregard the local trainers, and they're not getting as many opportunities as they should. So in the long run, it really has helped with the balance that I've got. Now, I thought I was going to beat Douglas the season before I beat him, and we were head and head all the way. And about 6 weeks before the end of the season, I had kidney stones. The operation they did wasn't successful. I ended up getting gangrene in the kidney and I missed a few meetings. I was quite sick. And by the time I come back, I was about 6 or 8 winners behind Douglas, and there was 3 or 4 meetings to go. So I couldn't piggyback then. And he said something stupid in the paper. He goes, I love a challenge. If you're going to poke the beehive, you're going to get stung by bees or something like that. And I thought, you know what? That just gave me the motivation. In that off-season, I just went away and I did a lot of things. I trained hard. I did everything. Mentally, I prepared myself. And I thought, I'm just going to do everything I can to take this guy down. And then I went back the next season

0: and I rode the fastest 50 in Hong Kong racing history. So I got off to a really good start. But then off the back of that, Marrera arrives. So we're only 6 months into 6 weeks into the season, and Marrera arrives. Douglas White was, he was gone then. He was out of the picture, and it was myself and Marrera battling that premiership out that year. But I used to get behind the gates and say things to Douglas like, oh, are you still here? Are they still giving you rides? And looking back at it now, it was probably a little bit cheeky, but I had him on the rope straight away.
1: How do you get on with him now?
0: Listen, I get along
1: he's still there.
0: Better with him now than I used to. Well, he's a trainer now, so I need him now. But it still hurts him. I can see it still hurts him, and he doesn't really support me as much as he should, but, you know, that's fair.
1: When you reach that level, when you win the premiership in Hong Kong, how does it change your life, both at the racetrack and away from the racetrack?
0: You're a superstar in Hong Kong.
1: What's that like? Because you're a normal guy. I mean, everybody's born the same. And yes, you were successful at other things when you were young. But what's it like when you become a superstar in a place as crazy about racing as Hong Kong?
0: Well, it was foreign to me. Oh, believe it or not, I'm actually quite a shy person. On a race day is a little bit different because I'm doing my job and I'm comfortable doing my job and I'm mixing with people that I know. But actually away from that, I'm probably a little bit shy. But and that was one of the problems when I first went there as well. I wasn't chasing trainers for rides. I wasn't on their backs. I wasn't trying to sort of negotiate getting opportunities and things like that. So that sort of held me back. But as time's gone on, you get more successful. You're in front of the camera all the time. You're meeting a lot of different people. Obviously, I've become more comfortable in that regard. But I think coming from the country as well, I've always just given people the time of day. It doesn't matter who it is down the street. They want a photo, I'll always stop. Anyone wants to chat, I'll always chat with them.
1: That would be hard now in Hong Kong. It'd be hard for you. Look, if you went out to a racing-centric restaurant and you and Nicole want to have a nice lunch or dinner, it must be hard if everybody wants to have a word.
0: It is to a certain degree, but they're polite in a way. Like, if we're sitting down having dinner, they leave you alone. Yep. They might say something as you're leaving, or the waiters, they'll pretend they don't know who you are until you're leaving, and then they'll wish you luck on the weekend. Things like that sometimes. But if you go to a restaurant, the restaurant's full, they'll find a table for you. I don't know who gets kicked out, but I'm in.
1: I'm sure Nicole likes that.
0: She does.
1: You mentioned the arrival of Joe, and so many people, when they think of you and Hong Kong, you think of Joe, and some... What must have been a couple, three or four really intense years?
0: Yeah, it was nearly a decade. I think 9 years he and I were going head to head there in Hong Kong.
1: Including the famous last day, Premiership Day, which must have been amazing to be part of.
0: There were a few times we sort of went down right towards the end of the season, but that last day, and leading up to it, there was one meeting sort of 2 weeks before the end of the season where I went to the races two winners in front and he rode the first four winners. So I'm two behind. Then I rode the next four. And then he rode one. So, you know, it was an amazing day. We're sort of going bang, bang, bang, bang, bang all day against each other. And I don't know if that broke him because he did everything he could to try and get in front of me and I did everything I could to keep him at bay. But that still went down to the wire that day. But
1: you beat him on the last day?
0: Not that time, but the time you're talking about beating him on the last day. Yeah. I also went to that meeting, two in front. And he rode the first two, I think, and then I rode one and he rode two. And, you know, it was very close. But I think by the time I got to about race seven or eight, I rode the winner that sealed it. So it was going down to pretty much the last race of the season.
2: The leader, Chiron Red Sun's a length away. And then Bourbon Air, Money Catcher, Joe trying to cling on to the premiership dreams. On his outsides, Chiron Red Sun, Zach's trying to confirm it. He's taken the lead. Purdon Marrera, they've been dominant all season. Purdon wins the race. Purdon wins the premiership. He went for home, Joe, on Money Catcher, which he had to do. Zach's taken the race. He can't be caught now, even if Joe wins the last three races.
1: Is that fun or is that stressful?
0: It's draining.
1: Draining?
0: Draining. Very, very...
1: Do you go to sleep at night thinking, I need to win? Is that how it feels?
0: Yes, constantly thinking about it. Yeah, the work you've got to do off the track, you know, trying to pick the right horses. And when I'm booking horses, I'm generally booking them two or three weeks in advance. So I don't know what the opposition's going to be. So I'm like, have I picked the right one? Should I have waited for another one? And then the barriers come out, you draw a heap of bad barriers, and then it rains, the track's wet, the form means nothing, and, you know, you're training hard, you're that focused. It's taking everything, you know, and obviously you've got the media, you've got a lot of questions. Oh, it's all everybody wants to talk about, so...
1: How did you get on with Joe?
0: Well, funnily enough...
1: He seems like a lovely bloke.
0: Yeah, so he and I used to sit next to each other at Sha Tin every race day.
1: Did you move apart when you were in the premiership?
0: No. We stayed there. But one thing I did learn about Joe.

0: was that I couldn't wind him up. When he first come to Hong Kong and I'd sort of start to give him a bit of a jab, he'd come out and ride three winners, and I said, oh, I've got to stop doing that.
1: Okay. While all this is going on in your life, now you're still a husband, you're still a human being, you want to play golf or watch a bit of NRL or whatever, and obviously you became a father. How did you separate those two things at those really intense times without bringing it home and dumping it on Nicole or not having time for the kids? Because it's a lot as a one-man business to take on board.
0: I think I'm pretty good at leaving it on the track. I'm very good at thinking what's done is done. You know, of course, you get disappointed, you get frustrated, you might have missed an opportunity, you haven't won. You know, it hurts. But I'm very good at just thinking, you know, that's done, let's move on to the next race. So I come home, I do my work, we have dinner, watch TV, just get on with things. I try not to bring the family into it, although now that Cash is a little bit older and he's 80, he tries to get a little bit too involved. I'm trying to watch the replays, he's hanging over my shoulder, I'm like, come on, mate. He's asking me all these questions, I'm just like, give me a moment here. And, you know, I might have had a bad day, and I come home and he's like, why didn't you ride a winner? And he's up me, and I'm just like, and Nicole's got to drag him away and say, let's leave Daddy alone.
1: Well, Cash, want to be a jockey? I mean, Daddy's a jockey, a champion jockey. Granddad was a champion jockey. So do you think Cash wants to be a jockey?
0: I hope not. I'm trying to steer him.
1: I hope not for Cash too.
0: Trying to steer him away from it. Not, there's going to be a weight of expectation, but people forget what we do is an incredibly dangerous job, you know. And I don't want him to feel the expectation that would come with being my son. And I don't want him to be in a dangerous position when he's got an opportunity to do something else. So I want him to be a builder. Every day I tell him he's going to be a builder. If we go on a holiday and someone's flash or they've got a big boat or something like that, he goes, Daddy, what are they doing? I say, he's a builder.
1: We're sitting here, bit of a segue about the stages of your career. We're sitting here at Randwick, which at some stage would have been the top of the tree for you. And it's been an amazing last decade for particularly Sydney racing. Do you ever come back here and think to yourself, I wonder what my life would have been like if I had come back or if I hadn't left?
0: I believe if I didn't go, I'd probably be the James McDonald that is here now. I think I would have sort of risen to that level. But I'm glad I made the decision to go to Hong Kong. I'm glad I stayed in Hong Kong. Very fortunate to have had the career that I've had. You know, every day I pinch myself and think, how lucky am I? Like, I've been so successful. I've won so many races. I've travelled the world. I've met some great people. I think by going to Hong Kong, globally, it's made me a more rounded person. I think in Australia is a great place, but I think it's a little bit more of a bubble than Hong Kong. I think Hong Kong's probably a little bit more on the world stage and global.
1: It's a lot further from everywhere too. If you live in New Zealand or Australia, you live a bloody long way from London, for example.
0: That's true. So the travelling is a lot easier. But I also think the access we have to the tycoons and the billionaires in Hong Kong, we're always going for dinner, always going for lunch. You can ask them, you know, how were you successful? Why did you do this? Why did you do that? Where do you see the city going? What are your thoughts on this? In Australia, you don't really have that. You have a manager that gets your rides and sorts your rides. You might have a couple of owners here and there that you might hang around with a little bit, but you're basically only seeing them on a race day and that's it. So I think in Hong Kong, you're more involved, you're planning the horses, you're involved with the track work, you're giving advice. But I think off the track, in a business sense, I think Hong Kong has really helped me.
1: There seems to be a willingness from Winfred and the executive of the Hong Kong Jockey Club to let the good Hong Kong Jockey Club riders ride at some of these big days, particularly in Australia because of the whirlpool. Does that give you the opportunity to experience the best of both worlds? Ride here Saturday, jump on the night plane, be back at Sharton on Sunday?
0: To a certain degree it does. And now that we have the whirlpool, it's a little bit easier because, you know, wherever I go, obviously I have quite a lot of support and the local punters in Hong Kong, you know, they don't look to see what's in the field. They just look to see what I'm riding. So that certainly helps. But they're probably not as flexible as I'd like them to be. I'd like a little bit more lenience. For instance, I asked to come for the Golden Eagle and they knocked me back for that. You know, it's a bit of prize money on offer up there. But anyway, the rules are the rules and, you know, they need me in Hong Kong and I understand that. So,
1: is it because they don't want you to get hurt or risk getting hurt or have their star boy miss a day because of flight?
0: There's a lot of that. There's a lot of that. Of course, I carry so much weight on the tote over there, so it's important that I need to be there at their race meetings, and I understand that, but, you know, it's in what, 18 years of flying back and forwards, there's only been one flight that's had a mishap, so pretty good track record.

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0: Hello, I'm Caroline Searcy. Welcome to a new week of Bread to Win, coming to you from here at Lovettsville in Victoria, where shortly we'll bring you the gorgeous son of zoo star, Espionage. Also on this week's show, a review of Golden Rose Day in Sydney and Manukato Stakes Day in Melbourne, and the breeding backstories. We recap on the wonderful results of the sire of Australian Horse of the Year, Autumn Glow, the Autumn Sun at Arrowfield Stud, and a new Seymour Park canine in Cambridge Studs, Stud Dogs of Australasia. All that's coming up soon on Bred to Win, but first, our news wrap.
1: Warwaven makes the move now at the 200 and sprint it quickly. And Warwaven.
0: Rose Hill Spring 3-year-old feature, the Golden Rose, drew together a field of well-performed and regally bred colts and one gelding. And it was jubilation stretching all the way to New Zealand and back as Warwaven again showed a great turn of foot to put away the high-class field. The colt by Cambridge Stud, son of Snitzel, Sword of State, was part of a winning group treble for trainer Bjorn Baker, with Rachel King again delivering on the Kiora stud-bred 3-year-old. Warwaven was sold by Kiora at last year's Magic Millions yearling sale, bought by the Cunninghams Richmond, her trainer, the Goslings, and bloodstock agent Jim Clark for $380,000. His dam, Needle and Thread by McPhee, was a leading 3-year-old filly of her generation and winner of the Group 2 Royal Stakes over 2,000 metres, leading connections to consider the Caulfield Guineas over a mile for Warwaven. Sword of State has proven a real coup for Cambridge Stud. As a champion Group 1 winning 2-year-old in New Zealand, he's now sire of an Australian Group 1 winning 3-year-old, and he stands this season at a fee of $50,000 NZ plus GST.
1: Butlerzer is a class act, too good in the Golden Pendant, beating Verona Rose and Medilla.
0: While Warwaven is a grandson of Snitzel, it was a daughter of the late champion sire, Lazura, who was part of another successful day for the Arrowfield Stud team as she won the Group 2 Golden Pendant, another training success for Bjorn Baker. The mare is from a daughter of Japanese sire Heart's Cry, best known in Australia as sire of Caulfield Cup winner Admire Racti and Cox Plate winner Lee Gracier. She was a $500,000 Magic Millions yearling sold by Arrowfield to Ricky Sorace's B2B Thoroughbreds. And Arrowfield bred another Group 2 winner on the day as Skyhook continued his great run of form with victory in the Shannon Stakes. From a Redoute's Choice mare, he's by Yulong's Written Tycoon, having been sold by Arrowfield also at Magic Millions for $575,000 to his trainers Gerald Ryan and Sterling Alexio. There were two Group 3s on the program, with Bjorn Baker's other group success coming earlier in the day with the son of So You Think, So You Are in the Colin Stephen quality. Bred and raced by Stuart Ramsey, the stayer will potentially head for the St. Ledger and on to the

0: $1,000 Yarraman Park sold Inglis Easter yearling. She's is a full sister to Redoute's Choice Monsoon Wedding.
1: And Jimmy Starr under the arches is absolutely storming.
0: On AFL Grand Final weekend, it was a standout day for the Kieran Maher team, with the group features in Melbourne run at Caulfield on Sunday. In the Manikato Stakes, Jimmy Starr added a fourth Group 1 success to his resume. The son of Per Encanto was bred at Little Avondale Stud, home to his star sire. The now 22-year-old stallion stands this season at a fee of $75,000 NZ plus GST, with Jimmy Starr expected to head back to the Everest, where last year he finished third to Kai Ying Rising.
1: Pride of Jenny, going great guns.
0: It was Marvellous front-running mare Pride of Jenny at her best again in the Group 2 Fian Stakes, outpointing a small but stellar field as a 9-year-old. By Pride of Dubai from the O'Reilly mare Sancerre, a daughter of Queensland Oaks winner Vouvray, Pride of Jenny was a $100,000 Inglis Classic yearling sold by Sedgenho Stud to Cape Shank Stud. The 2 3-year-old lead-ups to the 1,000 and 2,000 guineas saw Regal Ambition, a daughter of Palace Pier and granddaughter of champion sprinter Alingi, win the listed Jim Maloney Stakes, while the Group 2 Stut Stakes was won by Godolphin's Diameter, a brazen bow half-brother to star sprinter and now Dali sire Cylinder. And the Group 2 Stock Stakes for the mares was won by Changing Colours, a daughter of the Autumn Sun and half-sister to Doncaster winner Natoya. And New Zealand's weekend Group 1 at Hastings, the Howden Insurance Mile, was won by already triple Group 1 winner Whitehack. The son of Poisier is a real ritual stud product, being from a shocking mare. While it was a Poisier double at Hastings, with Old Fashioned winning the Hawke's Bay Guineas, while Hellbent's Hawea took out the Gold Trail Stakes for 3-year-old fillies. And great news through the week for champion mare Winx, as she safely delivered a new filly foal sired by Dali, son of Dabawi, Too Darn Hot. Zoostar, as a champion Australian sire, is starting to have some magnificent sire sons around Australia, but one of the most precocious would have to be his stunning son Espionage, a Breeders' Plate and Kindergarten Stakes winner who's proving very popular here at Lovettsville in Victoria.

0: Lovettsville, this is just a beautiful property near Seymour in Victoria. Tell us a little bit about how you run this stallion operation, because it's obviously part of Seymour Park, but Lovettsville, you know, you have your own stallion precinct, as you call it.
1: It was something that I came across a couple of years ago. I was on farm in a consultancy capacity, and I saw the merits of tinkering with the stallion precinct and the model there, increase the numbers a little bit, and focus solely just on the stallions as opposed to the broader parts of the business. I put forward a business case to the Seymour Park team of Darren Thomas, Mark Pilkington, Mark Dawson. Had some people that were willing to back and invest in what I was doing, and the syndicate decided we had a real shot at something here, and that's how it came about.
0: Well, first of all, we're looking at espionage. We'll look at the gorgeous move to strike next week. But espionage, you know, from birth, he was a star colt with that pedigree. A $1 million yearling, a dual group winning two-year-old in the toughest two-year-old jurisdiction just about anywhere in the world. But, you know, he is just an outstanding looking young stallion, isn't he now?
1: He really is. I mean, he's all zoo star. He's got a fabulous head, big, deep girth on him, great action. He's a closer couple type of zoo star, which probably leads into his precocity. And you can understand why James Harron and the team paid $1 million for him. He's very hard to fault. He's got a bomb-proof attitude, and that's obviously something that took him a long way with Gay and Adrian too.
2: Both riders want to win this. Espionage and Bodyguard, and Espionage punched out by Hieronymus just won it.
0: Well, let's have a look at that race record. You know, the two-year-old trials, we've just seen the exciting first set of two-year-old trials this year, and he was one of the star trialers of his year. And of course, those trials are such a litmus test for temperament early as well as precocious speed.
1: Definitely, Caroline. The fact that he was able to go out and do that so early, we know that zoo stars are fast, but they're typically not very early two-year-olds. He's the most precocious son of a zoo star, and he was able to do it at the trials, and then that followed into a really tough Breeders' Plate win. And the Breeders' Plates produced the likes of Schnitzel, Schwarzier, Piero, Charge Forward, and they've been the best and most precocious sons of their own star size, and we feel that Espionage really fit the mould in that sense.
2: And now running on strongly as

0: Espionage the outside. It's Straight Charge and Espionage. Straight Charge the inside of Espionage.
1: And that was literally straight to that Group 3 breeder's plate, and he was just out and beating a couple of good colts, Straight Charge and Prost, and he kept up a bit of a rivalry with Straight Charge. But, you know, that's what you're wanting to see. And the horses that are so well performed so early, it is what Australian breeders want.
2: Absolutely. We had a fantastic judge here the other day who pointed out that really this horse is exactly what the market wants, you know. Strong, full of quality, imposing, fast, fabulous pedigree, great temperament. He has all of those attributes. That's what held him in great stead pre-Christmas and again carried him on into the autumn.
0: Espionage takes the lead now at the 100, starting to draw clear.
1: Well, the Kindergarten Stakes, of course, he went back to the 1,100 metres. Before that, he'd been behind Straight Charge in the Great Golden Slipper lead up the Silver Slipper, not far off Switzerland in the Todman. But that Kindergarten Stakes, I mean, that was the distance he really excelled at. He won by about 3 lengths, so he was just pure speed.
2: So sharp. Like, he's just a really fast horse, and when you see him you can understand why. His pedigree leads to that. But he was first up second in the Silver Slipper over the 12, and then when dropping back to the 1100, you know, but a really good field in what has become a really strong form race as well. I think the likes of Bivouac and others have won that. It set him up for the future in his three-year-old career.
1: Well, he didn't race again till he was an early autumn three-year-old. He went straight into the Oakley Plate. He was only 3 lengths off Jimmy Star, then 4 lengths off Jolly Star in the Newmarket. I mean, that is world-class older company for a three-year-old. He then raced in the Theo Marks behind Autumn Glow. So he really ran into elite older horses at his final sort of starts in Australia, group starts in Australia, still as a baby.
2: So unfortunate that he missed the spring, just with the incident leading into what the connections had hoped was a tilt at the Everest. That took a little bit of time, and then it showed his tenacity to come back in the autumn. And you're right, he had no choice but to go up against the best. And when you look at the form around, not just the winners, but those fields in general, they were so deep and so strong. He performed really well as still a developing horse.
3: At a million this time in front, I sell him a run for $1 million. $1 million. James Harron buys him. Thank you, James.
1: Well, he was bred by Jerry Harvey, of course, bought by James Harron, who has elite form as a bloodstock agent himself. Had Gay Waterhouse Adrian Bott polish on him. And, you know, no surprise that he was a $1 million yearling, though. You know, you look at him by now, champion Australian sire Zoo Star from, you know, in times of war. And in only 3 generations, he also has a dam sire, the great Street Cry, sire of Winks, Northern Meteor, Magic Millions winning filly Military Rose, Costa de Largo, Gory's Incredible Mare Explosive, Redoute's Choice. It just goes on that pedigree.
2: He's just got the most amazing pedigree. I think the dam in times of war, her first 11 starts were all in town, and she won or placed in each of them. So she was a quality mare herself, and the Grand Dam was a Magic Millions winner. Since we've bought the horse from Coolmore, the dam's half-sister has produced Campione d'Italia. Cavalry Girl appears in the pedigree as well, and the fifth dam surround. It's just one of those fast, precocious families of Australia that resonate and continually rejuvenate. He's certainly a byproduct of that pedigree, and that's why he's just such a gun two-year-old.
1: And as you said, he was injured as a three-year-old, but Coolmore had him picked out as an Everest selection. I mean, that's saying something, isn't it? They're pretty good judges of colts that not only can race in elite company, but go on and succeed at stud.
2: You pointed out his story before and where he'd come from. I think when you got the hands of a lot of good people on the horse, it speaks volumes to what he is. James Harron buys the horse for $1 million, it goes to Gay and Adrian, and then Coolmore acquire him for a big sum with a view to an Everest tilt. James Harron, I believe, was also looking at him, and it was a vie between the two for those slots. A highly thought of colt who ticked every box both on physique, pedigree, performance and profile, and one we're really fortunate to have acquired in Victoria.
1: And now, a magnificent looking stallion. Tell us what you see when you look at him now. I mean, he has this lovely handsome head, he's very correct and beautifully put together, and what you'd obviously expect to see as a speed two-year-old.
2: He's near perfect, you know, great size, good scope, great strength. He's got a huge girth and shoulder on him, and that's his one wood, I think. He's got a great action for a closer coupled sprinting style of horse. He's got good bone, good limbs, fabulous temperament. I mean, he's got immense quality. The team here in our stallion shed have worked with Zoo Star and spent time at Widden, and they just remark on how much of a clone he is of the old man. He's correct, he's got the best brain, he's covering well, and he's just a very hard horse to fault.
1: And it's interesting, he's getting his first, you know, positives, which is great for a young stallion, because it's been an interesting season. A lot of mares, you know, they didn't cycle early necessarily, so there are lots of mares that are probably only just starting to get close to foaling down, and a lot of mare owners looking for a choice for their mare for this season still.
2: We sort of see him as being the $30,000 stallion in a $10,000 stallion skin. He's got every attribute that ticks all of those commercial boxes, and I feel he's going to be really well found by the English and Magic Millions team. The fertility is a great sign for him early doors, and he's a horse that can handle his covering really well because he's very professional and economical. But you're right about the weather. Victoria can play havoc early doors, and ourselves and a lot of our neighbouring farms had a slower start to things, but we're really seeing it ramp up now. Busy stallions turning out positives, foal being born, and the weather just turning on a treat now for us. Coolmore have stayed involved with him, which is a massive vote of support. I spent a lot of time at Coolmore and I'm very close to the team there, having 5 years under their helm. So to work in with them was a real feather in our young farm's cap. To have the likes then of people like Kathy Haynes at Bernie Wang, Michael Christian at Longwood, the Three Bridges team, Ryan Arnell at Stonehouse, Redbank North, Bell River, Eureka Stud. So as far as the Hunter Valley in Queensland, we've had investors into this stallion because they see the merits in him. You add on to them Bowness, Parsons Creek, and the list goes on around who is rallying behind this horse, and he's in for a really, really good first season.
1: All your staff and everyone are really invested in not only Espionage succeeding, but Move to Strike as well, and Lovettsville as a whole.
2: Yeah, we're really proud of what we're doing here. We've got a real focus on family-friendly, community-orientated, but we want to win. You know, we want to be on top, there's no doubt about that. And horses like this give us the opportunity to do that. Move to Strike was a big bonus and a win for our team last year. And to follow up with a horse like Espionage, who's been supported by a different group of breeders, they're backing the brand and it means a lot.
1: A beautiful young stallion with a bright future ahead, Espionage at Lovettsville in Victoria. Coming up after the break on Bred to Win, we head to Arrowfield Stud and catch up on the latest deeds of their star stallion, the Autumn Sun.
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6: 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We have a filly, She's the One, who has shown a lot of natural ability as a two-year-old, and we really expect to see her hit her straps at three.
7: We've had a number of horses by The Chosen One. They're really willing to learn. They're really willing to get on with the job. Very similar in the way they move, quite like their size, very efficient in their action.
8: The Chosen One.

0: Welcome back to Bred to Win. The Autumn Sun was always destined to be a Group 1 winning colt, the best of his generation, by the late great Redoute's Choice from a daughter of Galileo. He's responsible for current Australian Horse of the Year Autumn Glow and much more. Let's catch up on some of the latest of his sire successes.
1: The daughter of the Autumn Sun at Avia Africa, but she was different class in the end.
0: Sun, obviously, you know, we've been talking about this horse for a number of years now. He was a champion on the racetrack, a five-time Group 1 winner. But I guess even from an Arrowfield point of view, you must be so rewarded, I guess, by not only seeing the Group 1 winners he's had, but he's thrown an out-and-out superstar in Autumn Glow.
2: Yeah, I mean, and it's so fantastic that she's raced within the team that raced the Autumn Sun. Hermitage and Arrowfield, which is just so wonderful. Yeah, she's remarkable, and it's such a joy for everybody in the organisation to sort of be part of it. She's such a glorious filly. I was standing there at the stables with Chris Waller the other day, and she was standing up and we were looking at her, and I said, well, that's actually the perfect physique. If you wanted to teach someone about conformation of a racehorse, you'd use her as the example, because she's really perfection.
0: Well, she was right from the outset, obviously, as a representation of the Autumn Sun, in that as a, you know, $600,000 weanling bred and sold by New Haven Park, the Kellys there, and then bought for $1.8 million as an English Easter yearling, sold by Silverdale to Arrowfield and Hermitage. But she was always a perfect yearling, and this is what, for any stallion to throw a horse with those attributes. And it's not only Autumn Glow, obviously, you know, the Autumn Sun, Autumn Boy, I find it quite amusing, you know, he actually has beaten She's Alibi, but with his runner-up placings he's had to her, he would have had another three Group 1s.
2: Yeah.
0: But it's not as if it's kind of poor Autumn Boy. He's a dual Guineas winner as well by the Autumn Sun.
2: Oh, no, he was a great winner of the Caulfield Guineas, the same race that his sire won, and his grandsire in Redoute's Choice. They were all equally impressive in that race. Yeah, he's a great horse, and as you say, three Group 1 seconds to She's an Alibi. To add to his existing two Group 1s. So he's a great example of the capabilities of this stallion. I mean, he's got an outstanding filly and an outstanding colt racing at the present time, which is so wonderful.
1: Autumn Angel getting the upper hand, and Autumn Angel won the Australian Oaks, beating Zardozi.
0: And obviously, you know, the versatility of the Autumn Sun is incredible. An ATC Oaks winner, Autumn Angel, SA Derby winner, Coco's Sun. What do you think mare owners should be contemplating when they're thinking about the right match for him? I mean, you can sort of breed a speed horse, a middle distance to a more stayer sort of type. As the years have gone on, have you refined from an Arrowfield point of view the mares that you send to the Autumn Sun?
2: To some extent we have. The stouter mares are obviously going to get you the more classic types, and the fast mares, like, for example, the mother of Autumn Glow, she was a brilliantly fast 5 furlong mare. And so you're getting, you know, a lot more precocious speed into those sorts of... So we still mix it up a bit. We probably lean a little bit towards the more precocious types of mares that suit him. Seems to like an outcross, as indeed a lot of that Danehill blood does. So we look at that. But then you see an Autumn Boy's out of a Savabeel mare, and he's getting good winners, you know, Group 1 winners out of a Costa del Lago mares, and etc. So I think he suits a range of mares, which is ideal. He's quite a big horse, and he gets a big stock, so we don't send him overly big mares, but you know, medium-sized mares suit him well, and we've learned a little bit from that. And he's got a spectacular book of mares going to him this year. It's really, you know, a who's who of the turf that are visiting him. So I think, you know, it's only onwards and upwards for him at this stage. He was third on the sires this last year, and we're pretty hopeful that he might get to number one this year.
1: I am me, Bella Nipotina, I am me just. I am me, a neck on the line to Bella Nipotina.
3: I sell I am me for $2 million.
0: And you're obviously supporting him with some really elite mares that Arrowfield's bought recently, in Stretton Angel, Arabian Summer, I Am Me, a daughter of I Am Invincible and Mef Nuda, who earned $4.7 million on the track and then was bought for $2 million. And she has a lovely foal here by the Autumn Sun. So he really is getting supported from within.
2: Absolutely.

0: Some of our very best mares, as you say, those mares that you mentioned. We also bought a half sister to Too Darn Hot at the December sales. She's out here. She was covered yesterday by him. Yeah, it's a spectacular book of mares, but they're wonderful mares. We believe in the horse very strongly, and we think those mares are mares that are capable of, you know, breeding really top horses by the autumn sun.
1: Where does he fit? I mean, it's been brilliant to watch. As he was a five-time Group 1 winner, and the way he won those races, he was the champion colt of his generation. But to watch, you know, the Danehill line, obviously, down through Redoute's Choice, you've had Snitzel, a five-time champion sire, and now this guy, who, as you say, eventually you would think could be a champion Australian sire. How does he rank now? He missed the 2024 season. How's he going now in terms of following in the footsteps of those great stallions from his own family?
0: Well, I think his results and statistics at this stage put him equivalent to Redoute's Choice and Snitzel at the same stage of their careers. So, you know, we're hopeful that he'll rise to those heights in the fullness of time. He's shown he's capable of getting the absolutely outstanding horses. He's capable of getting colts and fillies, sprinters and stayers. So, similar to Redoute's Choice and to Snitzel, there's every reason to believe that he'll finish up as good as both of those, maybe even better.
1: Mm. And on a personal level too, you can see what it means to all of you when you go and see Autumn Glow racing and even with John Massara and, you know, being around the autumn sun. It's a personal thing too, isn't it? You must really love this stallion for what he's doing, continuing on that great Danehill legacy.
0: Oh, absolutely. He's an absolute favourite of John Massara's and indeed all the team here. The fact that he was bred here, he was sold as a yearling by us. He was a spectacular yearling himself, went to a great home, and we were able to buy back into him, which was such a thrill. And then his first race for us was the Caulfield Guineas, which was a magnificent performance. I think people have somewhat forgotten what a great racehorse he was. When you go back and look at his races, probably should have been undefeated. He was unlucky in his only start where he was beaten. So remarkable horse, remarkable racehorse. So it's no surprise that he's, you know, making an outstanding stallion.
1: And I guess for people here, whether it's on the open day or just coming to see him generally, they're probably wanting a little lock of his hair or his mane or tail and all those sorts of things. I mean, he really is approaching that sort of status, isn't he?
0: I think he is, yeah. And, you know, he's still very early in his career, so there's a lot to come.
1: A magnificent sire, the autumn sun, undoubtedly destined for champion sire status. Coming up on Bred to Win in Cambridge Stud Dogs of Australasia, we catch up with a beautiful big dog at Seymour Park.
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0: Well, Axel's a Rhodesian Ridgeback cross we rescued about 12 years ago. He's my right-hand man here on the farm. He travels around with us and inspects the horses, and he's just a great animal to have around the place. And he's been around and seen quite a few nice horses, and he's excited to come here to Seymour Park. And he's still getting to know the stock here, but he's settling in really well. Normal day, when he'll get in the car with me and come to work, we'll go around and have a look at any of the young foals that have been born or anything that we need to inspect. Then he tends to have a bit of a break while we do some vet work and get around, and then he'll help us move some horses about and inspect a farm. And then he'll often spend a bit of time in the office with the office girls, and he gets a few nice pats there, so he's happy to be there. And then we do our afternoon jobs and he comes home and relaxes on the couch. They're just such rewarding animals to have around, and they're a good billboard to sort of speak to, you know. They're so honest and they just want to be there. It's so lovely to have them about.
1: That is Bred to Win for this week. Don't miss next week's show when we're back here at Lovett's Fill having a look at the first foals of the gorgeous Move to Strike. That and much more next week. I'm Caroline Searcy. I look forward to seeing you then.
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0: Hello everyone, welcome to Farabee Weekly. The opposition was saying don't mention the war. I mentioned it once, I think I got away with it. War Woven yesterday destroyed his opposition in the Golden Rose. He put lengths on that quality field to win convincingly when they hit the line. It was a Bjorn Baker show-off day there yesterday, Ronnie and Corey.
1: Yeah. And he didn't let us down, Bjorn.
0: No.
1: And nor did War Woven. I'm still getting over how big that win was, how easy it was. He's run fast time. How good is he? How good is he? We don't know. He is so untapped.
2: I was surprised, like you, Ronnie, about how quick he put them away. Like they run quick time up front, and he just went past them like they were stuck to the fence. It was very impressive, and I'll give Rosehill Racecourse, fairest I've ever seen it race.
1: Yep.
2: It was absolutely bang on there yesterday. It was picture perfect. It looked great, but it actually raced terrific.
0: It looked different.
2: Yeah.
0: It looked a different colour. There was something different about Rosehill. Ronnie, take us through this win of War Woven, settling just behind the leaders as they start to settle down.
1: Can't give her a big enough rap here, Rachel. She was, I think, barrier one. Everyone thought, oh, she's going to be aggressive. She's going to lead. And she just went to plan B, knowing they were going too quick, obviously. I think Central Europe was the fly in the ointment there, as far as he went a lot more forward and a lot faster than most of us expected. And plagiarism, obviously, was going quick. So Rachel just put him in this spot, just behind the leaders here. And from here on in, she could have easily panicked because he was trucking. She knew she had a handful of horse, and she could have tried to barge out and, you know, do some damage, really, to her, could have caused a bit of interference. But she just stayed cool, calm, collected. And when she asked him to go, the way he accelerated and put, you know, the lengths on what we thought was a sensational race as far as up-and-comers are concerned, He, and the time that he's run, close to Baywalk's track record, and the track walkers I spoke to said the grass was probably a bit longer there yesterday than it has been. So I think we can say it's a serious, well, we know it's a serious win, but these three-year-olds, I know he was dominant yesterday, they're still a really, really good bunch. I'm convinced about that.
0: So inside the 300, we're just getting to the 200 now. He's a length in front of Under Focus. From the 200 to the winning post, he puts up another two.
1: Yeah, and you're entitled, these horses at the back are entitled to be, considering how this race was run, they're entitled to be rushing home, but he's rushing away. He's rushing away with it. And Bjorn said all along, oh, wait till I get this horse over ground. Look at his pedigree.
0: Yeah.
1: And he's right. He's right.
0: So he's not only talking about a mile, he's talking about 2,000 metres. Now let's go to the big board to Corey, because there was more to this than just the dynamic win of War Woven. It was what happened coming down the side involving the two big Coolmore colts.
2: Yeah.
0: St Goddard and Guesthouse.
2: Yeah, well you could see Zach's obviously buried away back on the fence. We know that Guesthouse is jumping from 1100 to 1400. Yes, he's obviously got the work into him, you know, to take that edge off him, but he got a little bit racy again. He did it over the 1100. But Zach did squeeze him into a spot and then tried to relax him back down. But you can see he's getting all aggressive and up on heels of War Woven. He's come out. He's not wanting to come out. He's trying to give himself a little bit of room to calm the horse down. J-Mac obviously had the wind stuff and knocked out of him. But J-Mac coming back here, this is the bump that they reprimanded him about. He didn't really need to do that. I can understand the competitive riding and pushing him back when he first starts to make the move out, like down here. If he got up around him and really pushed him back in, if Zach wanted to stay out, I could get it. But you can see Zach's gone back to his position. J-Mac, he's come over and said, nah, I'll give you another one just before, just to make you stay there. It's good competitive riding, but I just think he just got his toe over the line there a little bit, J-Mac.
0: The stewards reprimanded James McDonald for unnecessary contact with Guesthouse, this second movement. So Guesthouse comes out, moves on to James McDonald, and the second movement, James pushing Guesthouse back in, was the unnecessary contact.
2: Yeah,
1: like isn't Lloyd's first move unnecessary contact, or do you think he just grabbed the bit and climbed the
2: heels? I think he just grabbed the bit, Ronnie. I think he got up on the War Woven's back. He wasn't attempting to get out there. He didn't want to, well, of course he wanted to get out because he wanted to give the horse some room to get him sort of back underneath him a little bit. But you can see Zach's not got the horse's head turned out. He's actually unbalanced. He's trying to direct it back in. But once he gets back in, like I said, he went back to the spot. J-Mac then, like I said, I know what J-Mac's doing, but it was just a couple of strides too late what he done.
0: So how do we assess St Goddard and Guesthouse after that?
1: Well, I would say, considering the little 5%ers have got to go right in races like this. So they both forgive. I thought St Goddard was fantastic. He gets more than a pass mark.
2: Yep.
1: He kept surging through the pain barrier. And I'm considering circumstances. I've got to be very forgiving for Guest House as well. You know, we know what he's done last start. Is he at ease at 1,400? That has to be a question with Guest House now. Is he a sprinter? Is he too aggressive for 1,400 metres? That's a quick 1,400 and he grabbed the bit there.
2: I think he is, Ronnie. I actually watched him two Tuesdays ago in one of his major work. And he's a big, strong, aggressive top horse. He has a crossover noseband on at track work. I think he carried the earmuffs as well. So he's obviously, he's an aggressive top of horse. So I'd be bringing him back in trip and trying to get him run off his legs a little bit.
3: Okay. That will be the Everest.
1: Okay, so is he a horse that they're trying to ride a race on? Is he a horse that you can ride forward in a race?
2: Well,
1: he'd settle better from the front or near the front.
2: He's a horse, I reckon, better off drawing near enough to the outside where you can give him time to gather his momentum. And if he's going to get aggressive, work with him and let him roll.
1: Yeah.
2: I know trying to get cover and trying to switch him off. J-Mac obviously put Zach into the best position. They were worried about where J-Mac was going to end up. Perfect ride there by going down the back straight. He give it an absolute peach. But you can see he's already aggressive underneath Zach. He's starting to get right up on the chewy and the speed may have come out of it a little bit. Warwover may have come back in his lap a little bit. But you can see him. He's already right up onto the chewy. So, and he's a big, strong horse. Take a bit of handling, but back to the interference. Zach wasn't attempting to get out from behind Warwoven. He actually grabbed the bridle. You can see him there, and the horse is unbalanced. He pulled it back into the spot that he started with, and then J-Mac just getting a little evo.
1: Yeah. I reckon it's competitive riding. I think it had to be done.
2: Yep.
1: And you know, you're not going to be bullied. You're not going to get bullied.
2: No, like I said, I think it was on last week's show, Duff. I love reading the stewards' report where the jockeys are not so much the reprimands, and I don't want to see trouble, but I love good competitive riding, especially in these bigger races.
1: That's right. No.
3: So he picks up and he tries to chase Warwoven as best he could, St Goddard, but he couldn't bridge any of the gap late.
2: No.
3: What about Under Focus? Let's talk about Under Focus.
1: Well, he was probably the survivor of the on-speed horses with no cover, facing La Breeze, as they say. I think he's a good colt. I think he's a 1,200-metre horse as well. So he jumped better yesterday. He was left stranded in front early. He set up the time. Well, Woven's had the cover. Gives him a bit of wind burn there, but he rallied. He rallied. He has gone very, very well.
3: I wonder if Yulong would think about him as a possibility for their Everest slot. You would think the number one seed for Yulong at the moment is Angel Capital because he got that Group 1 win out of the way and he's performed in an Everest in the past. But if they were looking for something, this X factor that this race is crying out for to take on this big thing from Hong Kong, could they consider Under Focus?
1: I think there's four to three-year-olds to seriously consider. And obviously, it's Guest House, that Total Forgive, freshened back to 1,200. I think Under Focus comes into play there. St Goddard definitely still learning his craft. He's done nothing wrong yesterday, and we'll get to the other one shortly.
3: Yeah, well, you're talking about Blue Door.
1: Yeah, exactly. Yeah. I think they're the four that I'd be considering if I was a slot holder. Otherwise, I don't know what's going to happen in the Manikado today.
3: Yep.
1: But yeah, it's a little bit of water. It's stretching out and out and out now. So it's a tricky one.
3: I think a few of these slot holders who are hanging out, and when you consider the slot holders, you're not worried about Godolphin because they've got Tempted and the Waller camp. They've got Jolly Star, but they're say the Tab, Inglis, James Harron. It's all going to come down to the Manikado today and then as late as the premiere next Saturday.
1: Yeah. It's getting to that stage.
3: Yeah, two weeks out, there's going to be people still wondering who they're going to pick.
1: Well, if you're patient, I think the premiere is going to be a really good race next week. There's really no pressure when you're working with a $1.30 favourite.
3: That's right.
1: Yesterday. So you might as well if you... You know, you're not worried about your marketing and promotions and things like that.
3: Yeah.
1: You know, you might miss a horse, but they're all a level bunch now.
3: Well, and that was the other story from yesterday. Tim Ryan, he in hindsight, said I should have done it straight after the Golden Rose. And he waited probably 45 minutes to an hour before firming, Kay Ying rising again. Mm. So for a couple of weeks in a row, Kay Ying rising has either been in a quarantine centre in Hong Kong or a quarantine centre at Canterbury. He's firmed from $1.40 to $1.35, $1.35 to $1.30, well, doing nothing.
1: Yeah. Well, he's looking at his computer and his liability is just growing. You know, they've got football games into him.
3: Yep.
1: They've got tennis games into him. They've got basketball games into him. And it's just the ticket's going up all the time with their multis.
3: Just before full time of the AFL Grand Final yesterday, no one knew what the result was going to be. It was either side's game to win. Tim Ryan said, whoever wins, it doesn't matter whether it's Fremantle or Brisbane, whoever wins, that's another 100,000 going on to Kay Ying rising in the Everest. Right. They're coupling up, as you say.
1: Fremantle,
3: right.
1: If

0: So it's getting to that stage. But I think in the back of his mind, the Everest last year, he couldn't lame.
1: On the day.
2: Yeah.
0: General punters did, you know, it's a big event. No one wants to go there and back a $1.30 chance, yep, or $1.20 chance. It'll be on the World Pool.
1: Yep.
0: I think they gravitated to other horses. And he said, it's not as bad as I first thought. Yeah.
1: But was it also that hangover from the trial? Everyone thinking, is he vulnerable? Maybe. Is he beatable?
0: Maybe, yeah. So that trial's going to be to line that up this year. Hopefully we get a couple others in the trial too.
1: Yep. Okay, let's go and hear from Bjorn. He was in great form there yesterday, and also Rachel King.
3: Very special. I thought he paraded. He's so good looking. He's so fast. I don't even have to sell him. He sold himself. So special. Such a great team. So many of my great friends are in him, and I thought you saw an amazing performance today. Rachel King. She's got ice in her veins. Jim Clark, who's one of my oldest best friends, he was just superb today. She summed it up. All my team back at home, they're amazing. Amazing to work with. We have fun every day. We go through the losses as a team. We take the wins as a team. And I'll tell you what, there's a pretty big team today. I'll tell you, Asahi were lucky because we didn't finish them off after race three, but we're going to make a pretty big dent now. Hey, Singo, anyway, Blue Door, I'll give you a free nom. We'll go 50-50.
4: What about the margin? Looking at what he did to that top-class field.
3: Oh, just look, a lot of form analysts out there, you're all allowed their own opinion. That's what makes our game great. And I thought he was right in it. I didn't want to look at the odds. I didn't want to back him. There's too much riding on it. But look, he's a serious horse. I think even last time the race didn't quite work out as well as he is. I'm looking forward to taking on my old mate, Trenley Biscuit, with Blind Rage and the team down there in the Caulfield Guinea, so we'll look forward to that. They're very, very special. I've got some of my best supporters, Ken Saligich, Keith Farrell, the Cunningham family, and the list goes on. So, yeah, I'm just very, very lucky. I'll tell you one thing I will be doing today, though. We had four, and I'll be talking to Rachel about her ride on Pillow Fight. I'm not sure what happened.
4: You want to go to a mile, do you?
3: Cox Plate. Team, get on now. Get on. We'll get overs. His mother was really good at 2000. He relaxed beautifully. One step at a time, but it's very special. We'll see how he comes through. And it's an amazing game, racing. It is the best game in the world. Like, and I don't say that lightly. We were in the Hurt Locker about January 14th in the Magic Millions when he was scratched the morning of. And you don't panic, and you have great people around you that pick you up. And you can be here and win the Group 1. And he's a stallion now. He's a colt.
4: And he's making up for lost time.
3: Yeah, it's a funny game. And what a country. I travel on an Aussie passport now too. Not sure if Waller and McDonald do. Maybe we'll send them back.
4: Well done.
3: Thank you.
4: Here's Rach.
5: Congratulations, Rach. He looked like he was going to win well, but gee, he was dominant.
6: He was. Look, he's very good. We know he's very good, and it was just very satisfying for him to go out there and do that today.
5: Were you ever concerned when you're buried away back on the fence?
6: A little bit. I sort of thought I'd either be leading or leaders back. It's difficult when your husband gives you part of the instructions, and he said, whatever you do, don't be three back the fence. So I thought, testing him a little bit here, but no, he's a very good horse. There was enough tempo on, there was enough pressure. He just put his head down, relaxed. He was beautiful in the run, and we know he's got an awesome turn of foot, and I was desperate to get him up over this kind of distance and probably even further, and he's proven that he's the real deal today.
1: Okay, let's have a look at what all the other jockeys had to say, particularly McDonald and Lloyd.
7: James McDonald, St Goddard.
8: I thought he ran outstanding. He's just going to get better and better, but the interference at the 800, well, it's no one's fault. It was just the horse come out, went over racing. Just took the wind out of him. He never really recovered after that. For him to box on to run second like that was incredible. If I had the winner's run, I would have given the race a shake.
7: Dylan Gibbons, Under Focus.
9: Yeah, look, he's still very raw, but gee, travelled good at the top of the lane and surprised when it got to him and put him to bed that quick, but very gallant in the feet.
7: Chad Schofield, Tenenbaum.
10: Very good run. We had the run of the race. He sat 1-1, tried really hard, and to run fourth in that race is really

0: A good effort.
1: Damien Lane Trumbull.
2: He ran well, travelled great, just lacked a touch of change-up speed, but kept finding the line well.
1: Zach Lloyd Guesthouse.
3: Yeah, the first half went all right. Got on the back of Woolwoven, which I thought was a good play. Just when the pace dropped out of the race around the side, he got a bit keen on the heels of Woolwoven. And, me and St. Gothard had a little bump, which took a bit of gas out of each other. And, he was just unable to finish off the race.
1: Regan Bayliss plagiarism.
4: Yeah, very proud of his performance. Obviously, best colts in the country, and I thought he handled himself well.
1: Aaron Bullock on Cormier.
5: Yeah, look, he was terrific. We got on the back of Guesthouse, who was inside of James McDonald on the second favourite, and I just felt from the 600 they weren't really taking us into it, and my bloke was there ready to pounce, but he just sort of whacked to the line, so it's only going to put him in good stead for the mile and probably even 2,000. Thank you.
1: Craig Williams, Stormy Marco.
6: Yeah, look, he was back in the field. It was hard to get into the race, but did no work early, had a very economical run close to the rail, and the top of the straight I thought he'd really lengthen and go past him, but those calibre horses, they just outsprint him, so once he gets out a bit further, they don't have that acceleration and really come to his own.
1: Tim Clark, Central Europe.
7: He just had to do a bit of work early to come across. Relaxed well, but we sort of just rolled a bit. Got along okay.
1: Ben Malham, Campione d'Italia.
8: Got quite hot and sweaty pre-race. He was tardy away, but he relaxed and he gave himself every chance to hit the line. It would have been more pleasing to see him run home and finish two or three lengths closer.
1: Nashwilla Bazilius.
9: Yeah, nice colt. He's probably just showed a few signs today that he's doing good from a break, you know, like a good rest, because he didn't get much after Queensland, and there's a few signs today he might have had enough.
10: Okay, back with Nash after this break as we continue on Bjørn Thoroughbred Central.

0: two new messages.
1: We have a 2-year-old filly. She is a first foal with plenty of bone, good conformation, a decent size. She had a couple of drawn pals, went really well. The reason we went to the chosen one was because of his temperament. I think he's very good value for money, and I'm sure he will make it as a stallion.
2: I have one in work. He's a good type, got a great brain, and a very willing attitude.
3: 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The word is good. 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

0: Okay, has Blue Door raced herself into the Everest with this display in the Heritage Stakes yesterday? 1,100 metres. She was coming off that track record breaking second behind Guesthouse in the San Domenico. Heavily backed, and Blue Door wins comfortably. Nash Rewilla in the saddle for the first time.
1: Yeah, so well, obviously Nash has got the association with Singer and had his weight. So, but there's no better asset in racing than speed and gate speed and just cruising along.
0: Yeah.
1: And look, she backed it up. I think, well, she obviously ran second in that track record time to Guesthouse. They're probably 0.2, a bit slower, so she's run the same time as she probably did last time. So she's put two big fast runs on the on the resume now, and we know she's very, very quick.
2: I've got no doubt that she'll get 1200 when she gets sort of cuddled up like she did yesterday with Nash. I know obviously the start before they run there's a lot more pressure in the race where Nash could get out in front there yesterday and just totally control it. But I loved how he harnessed her energy and she just come back underneath him. Yes, she is still running, but I've got no doubt she'll get 1200.
1: Yeah, I think she's a good chance of getting, because when you got that speed to control it, go quick enough for not to be eyeballed and pressured, and nothing's quick enough to pressure her.
2: No.
1: Well, I don't say nothing. I don't know about Carling Rising, but she is, she's a beauty. She's a beauty.
0: Kieran Stenn there.
1: Yeah, she just still has more to offer, and it's not as if she

0: She's stopping for one stride of the line. Kieran Starr's going to get within half a length of you, but she runs away.
1: And he didn't really put her under full pressure neither, I don't reckon, Duff. I know he was riding her along, but I don't reckon he fully extended her through the line. So
0: yeah, them type of horse, I don't know if they've got anything left anyway. They're natural running horses. He made it look good, Nash, I must say, but she was good. She was very, very good. So we can't say much about the rest of them. Like I said, Kieran Starr's run a brave race first up. That's in a make-up. Outspanners. The blinkers seemed to work okay for him. That was a much better run from him. And I don't think Omalong was trained up to win. So we'll assess him more after his next start. So, yeah, questions have to be asked there.
1: What do you reckon?
0: I reckon the race needs her.
1: Yeah. Well, I spoke to Nash after the race in the jockey's room. I went in there pretty much all day and just getting in their heads a little bit. And Nash said she needs to be in the race. And secondly, he said she'd lead for a very long way.
0: Okay. I thought Nash would say no, so put in another race, we'll get my
1: get
0: weight.
1: His weight, yeah.
2: Yeah. But because she would carry 51 kilos.
0: 51.
2: The three-year-old fillies carry 51. The three-year-old boys carry 53.
0: Okay.
2: Let's hear from Bjorn. He's even channeling Sir Edmund Hillary at this stage of the day. And also, let's hear the important words from Nash Rewilla as well.
3: Yeah, she was very smooth and lovely to see those colours. John Singleton, he's got his family out here, his daughter over from New York, so I think it's very special with the family, and I'm very lucky to train a very, very good, fast filly, and she is exceptionally fast. I tell you what, no wait, wait for age. There's a race in about 3 weeks. Singo, are you there? Are you there? Anyway, he's a pretty good marketer. But that was exciting. She's always showing us a lot. Look, there's always a negative, and I'm in the Golden Rose a bit later. The guest house form might

0: to the Everest if you're keen. No, we'll just see what happens. Look, she'd really add dynamic to the race. She's a fast filly. She had to carry a bit more weight today. She's run very. She's got natural gait speed. I thought she braided great today. She's definitely a filly on the rise, so very lucky to have her. A really smooth ride by Nash, which you expect. It's a great day.
1: Well, the speed factor is something that is lacking from this Everest. It looks only Car Ying Rising.
0: Yeah, well, she is fast. Of course, she set up a track record speed last time, as you alluded to. And you get them chasing, it can be an absolute different story. And with no weight, who knows?
1: Okay, what about 1,200 metres, though?
0: Oh, 1,200. She does it a lot more. We saw Edmund Hillary was just getting to the final steps of the Everest. He got a bit tired too, but he found a way. That's a Kiwi first to ever climb Mount Everest, of course, the tallest mountain in the world.
1: All right, well, we might see you in 3 weeks. I damn hope we do.
0: I hope so.
2: Skipped it, didn't she? Just explosive. Yeah, really, it's just harnessing it. I think she's too quick for her own good, but... not very often you pull up thinking, geez, this reminds me of a smaller version of Moy Joyce. I don't know if it's the colours of her or just a long Ashton for a big horse, but yeah, she's exciting.
3: You must have been grinning in the run, how easy she done it.
2: That's her though, yeah. She makes it look easy, and you know, even though she makes it look easy, it's a speed you can't keep running. But look, did a very good job today. She sort of travelled well, you know, a couple of runs under her belt to sort of harden her right up now, and, you know, really solid right to the line.
4: All right, let's hear what the Beaten Brigade had to say.
5: Zach Lloyd, Kieran Starr.
6: Yeah, super. She's first up. She's ran into a good filly who's third up. So, yeah, she'll build off that nicely.
5: Tommy Berry, Outspan.
7: Yeah, obviously had a dropping back in distance today to put the blinkers on because he can go a bit keen, but he handled himself really well, so look for him going up in trip again now.
5: Tom Sherry, Halfpipe.
8: He ran really well. He just can't afford to be slow away like he has been.
5: James McDonald, Omalong.
9: Not bad. He just ran out of steam late.
5: Chad Schofield, oh yes, she did.
10: She's a lovely filly. She might just be ready for a break.
5: Tim Clark on Our Emperor.
11: Yeah, he really needed the run and the pace had him stretched a fair way from home, so he'll make good improvement from today.
4: Okay, the Everest market. So Car Ying Rising, as I told you earlier, firmed this week from $1.40 to $1.35 and again yesterday to $1.30. Tempted stays $8. She will run in the premiere next Saturday. Guesthouse drifted $11 out to $15. Jolie Star stayed the same, $15. She'll go straight to the Everest. Bayvark goes around today in the Manikado. Ninja's got a slot, $21. Angel Capital could have a slot for Yulong. Blue Door, $51. Into 26. So really, two races to go, Ronnie. It is the Manikado today and the premiere next Saturday.
12: Stay tuned. I've got no idea what the slot holders are thinking. So what angle it's all, you know, and like I say, this is the race we always say. There's no rules.
4: No.
12: So you might roll your eyes at something that why someone's picked some horse, but then that's without knowing what the deal
4: what
12: is.
4: What the deal is, yeah, exactly.
12: It could be a good deal for the slot holder.
4: Yep.
12: Anyway.
4: How do you do a deal this year when you're basically doing a deal to try and recoup the money to run second and third?
12: Mm.
4: Yeah. That's what's got to be going on in the slot holders' minds.
12: Yeah. Some, you know, I think the play would be, you know, you can have all the first prize money and maybe give us a little bit more of it from second,
4: run second to third to fourth to fifth.
12: To sixth to seventh to eighth. You know,
4: he's back. He's in the Canterbury Quarantine Centre and he will step out in a barrier trial on Tuesday week, October 6th. That's the first day he can come out of quarantine and he'll trial on that day. And all are welcome. There'll be giveaways, there'll be a breakfast, there'll be free entry there to that trial on Tuesday morning. I think it'll jump around 9 o'clock, so get there a bit earlier for Royal Randwick, Tuesday, October the 6th. Back with Winnev Lazura in the Golden Pendant.
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14: 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Paltrow Miss gets its neck in front, broad away, and won it by about a half length.
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3: There was hardly any relief there for the bookmakers yesterday. It was like Black Saturday. Bluish Hue won the highway. So You Are was well backed in the Colin Stephen. They might have had a little relief with Pinhole. But then after that, you had Decorum into Blue Door, into this.
4: I know.
3: Lazura. It just kept rolling. All the all-ups.
4: We forgot about Skyhook.
3: Well, that came after. Yeah. That came after. I'm only up to race 7.
4: Don't feel sorry for him.
3: I'm not.
5: He got plenty.
4: I think Pike might have been bad riding a few late winners in Perth as well, to tell you the truth. But let's talk about this filly. This smart ride by McDonald, it looked like they weren't going to go hard here. And I thought, oh, she gets back and they're going to really sizzle home here. But he worked on it before the bend, and she was always in complete control, Corey.
5: She was, Ronnie. Once he lands in that position, J Mackey's 1-1 position that he loves, it was pretty much like a barrier trial there yesterday. She loomed up outside Gangster Granny, just put pay to him pretty much straight away. Good ride.
4: Yep, she's really the last two prep. She's always been a good mare, but the last two preparations, like last prep, she won a Coolmore second up, then she was unlucky in an all-aged, 1,200 too short first up, 1,400. So I think we can just treat her as one of our best mares for sure. Verona Rose, 2 runs back, are great. Medella, no disgrace. That was a good test for her yesterday, but she's probably still got more to offer and maybe even gets herself an invitation ticket. So we'll see what happens. That's probably the next step for most of these types of mares. But Lazura is just, she's class. There's no doubt about it. Wet or dry, doesn't matter.
5: Yeah, I think she's the furnished package now, Ronnie, too. She's the complete package. She just, even the way she parades, she's so mature and, she's good.
4: Yep.
3: Let's hear from Chris Waller and James McDonald and all the other jockeys in that golden pendant.
6: She's just a great mare.
7: Yeah, she is. She's unassuming, but she just gets the job done. She's a lovely horse to work with and tries hard, and you're going to get an honest day's work out of her.
6: She spread it beautifully.
7: Yeah, she did. Lovely ride, only a small field. But she ended up getting a lovely run, and Gangster Granny was sort of the horse to beat and horse to follow, so it was good to be able to track it. The horse came late, but she held it off well.
6: What are you going to aim at?
7: Hopefully we'll get an invitation for the invitation.
6: You'll get one?
7: Get one?
6: Yeah. It's in the mail.
7: Yeah, and that's the beauty of racing in New South Wales. Like, she deserves to be running in Group 1s. I guess that race will get there eventually, but prize money, it's a big deal. So I'd say she'll head there.
5: Now, that one was like a barrier trial.
8: Yeah, that was nice. I'm glad that happened.
5: She posied up well?
8: She did, yeah. No, she's she just jumps out of the ground once. Get her stimulated. She's in for a good prep. She's just a beautiful mare. Well placed her whole life, and she's just a good horse.
5: Improve again?
8: Yeah, I think so, yeah. She's got some tougher tasks ahead, but she deserves them.
9: Kira McAvoy, Verona Rose.
10: She's been fantastic, yeah. Done a great job to come from the back and grab second, so that'll be a lovely springboard into the rest of her prep.
9: Zach Lloyd on Medella.
11: Yeah, she's going really well. Just a brace with not much pace, so we're giving good horses 3 times up in the first 4, and I thought she done very well to get as close as she did.
9: Tim Clark, Surf and Bird.
12: Yeah, I thought it was a really positive first up run from her, and she'll improve off the back of that.
9: Dylan Gibbons, Gangster Granny.
13: Yeah, can't help you much. It wasn't good, but it wasn't bad.
9: Rhys Jones, Dark Glitter.
14: Yeah, she ran an honest race, as she normally does. Just finished her off behind him, but probably just need a bit more tempo in the race.
9: Jason Collett on Aha Aha.
15: She was okay. She just needs further. They're good mares.
3: Right, now to Skyhook, another heavily back favourite. This was in the Whirlpool Shannon Stakes. straight to the front with Kieran McAvoy.
4: Boy, Kieran's got confidence in this horse. This was an absolute clear.

0: Kieran just rides him so well, and he's another horse. He's the horse he used to sweat up bad and kick out and just do everything wrong in the enclosure and overdo it a little bit in the race, but there yesterday he's just, yeah, he's bang on.
1: He is bang on. So, yeah, it's not going to be easy. You know, the Alan Brown, I think it's the Alan Brown he's going for? Or?
2: Yeah, it's Alan Brown or Silver Eagle.
1: Okay.
2: Yeah.
1: So, he's, like I think, I agree with you, he's the full package yep. now, and they've learnt that he can just keep running. He yep. can keep running. He can keep surging and improving.

0: Zali, he was only second up, maybe something like a gong for him. Later on, he takes a bit of racing. Private Eye passed his $13 million prize money. And the two bandits there, Encap and Kovalika, they catch the punter's eye again late there.
1: Let's hear from Gerald Ryan after the Shannon and also Kieran McAvoy.
2: I think he is, Greg. I was just saying to Mandy there that in June at Gold Coast Sales in June, I spoke to John Massaro about him because they bred him. And I said about running him as a four-year-old. And he said, well, how do you reckon he is? And I'd spent 2.5, 3 weeks up there with him on my own. And I said, I reckon he's getting better. And right from when he come back, he spelled it in Newington up there, and Casey pre-trained him for us, and he come back to us, and I reckon he gone to the next level.
3: Yeah. He can lead, he can take a sit and sprint.
2: Dry tracks, wet tracks, lead, sit back. Pretty bloody handy.
3: And what about the confidence Kieran has in him to get them all chasing, to get them off the bit?
2: Yeah, well, beautiful ride. I thought the top weight would probably lead and we'd take the sit, but Kieran's more put it to him and make him chase us because we're still on our way up. My query today was 1,300 to 1,500 second up. But he's coped, he's done it well.
3: You could win an Epsom next week if you wanted to.
2: He's not going there, Greg. He's not going there. I've tested him now 2 weeks apart and no, he's not going to the Epsom.
3: Silver Eagle?
2: Probably freshen him up a little bit, get the freshness in his legs, Silver Eagle, and then hopefully Golden Eagle's a different kettle of fish, but no, it's a $10 million race, 1,500 metres at Randwick. He's in form. Have a crack.
3: Got to have a crack. Good luck with you.
2: Thanks, mate.
4: Yeah, he's going great. He was lovely and fresh and bouncy going to the start, which I was pleased to see because I hadn't been on him since his last run, but he's handling himself really well and, you know, he takes bad luck out of the equation, so that's half the battle sometimes. He was able to get across last time and he was able to make use of a good draw today. Yep.
5: He hooked the winner a long way out. Did he feel it?
4: Yeah, he did, actually. You know, he's a nice horse to ride. He got in front and relaxed and I just thought, he's doing it easy, so I thought I'm just going to build him up through his gears rather than let them get on top of me sort of at the 400. So it's nice to have that feeling underneath you, knowing you can just build and away you go and you've still got more to offer. So he's done it nicely and, yeah, nice to see him win again.
6: Adam Hieronymus is Stadio Castella.
7: Yep, he's been brilliant again today and third up should be ready to go.
6: Nashorilla Private Eye.
8: Just not enjoying the firm ground. He's sort of, you know, try and keep him until he gets a bit of sting out of it.
6: Tommy Berry, Kovalika.
9: He's building up something nice. Hill Stakes, I think, in 2 weeks. Perfect race for him.
6: Rachel King, Encap.
10: Better today. He wanted to participate the first half, which made his job a little bit easier at the end.
6: Regan Bayliss on New Endeavour.
11: Yeah, he's had a while off the scene. I thought he quickened well from the 4 to the 2 and then just got tired that last little bit, but he's come back in good order.
6: Tyler Schiller, Portland.
12: I thought he was terrific. He's a little bit sharp for him, that field. They didn't go overly fast and sprinted home, so I thought he's done a good job late. He'll be nice up to 2,000 plus.
6: Dylan Gibbons, Sovereign Hill.
13: Yeah, caught me by surprise. He was further back than we wanted, never really travelled. Then when he did, I thought he'd still beat some of the horses around home, but he didn't do so. Maybe back to the drawing board.
1: All right, the Golden Eagle, she's Alibi, $1.60, but can get shorter. Bayvacht, he comes out of the Manikato today. He could go to an Everest and then a Golden Eagle. Skyhook is there. Autumn Boy's got to come through the Epsom. Ninja's got to come through the Everest. Well Written is going to the Epsom. Amazing Journey is in Australia. And that is your first page of the Golden Eagle. So just on the Epsom, the barrier draw on Tuesday, live here on Sky Thoroughbred Central on Tuesday morning at 10:30. The two barrier draws that will be conducted live will be this and the Flight. Not the Metropolitan, being a Group 2. The acceptances will be taken on Wednesday. So two out on Tuesday, including this race, Autumn Boy and Well Written, 350. She's been fluctuating Well Written, hasn't she?
0: She has.
1: Autumn Boy came in and she had to go out, but she's back in again.
0: She's got a lot of supporters.
1: Yeah.
0: She's got a lot of supporters, Well Written. So just because it's Group 2, does that mean we're not allowed to have the draw for the Metro?
1: I think they should have had it because it's still an important race.
0: Red tape.
1: Yeah. Attica Blinkers, 51.5, trialled the other day. And Joe Pride confirmed

0: yesterday to Wolf, we'll go to the Epsom. It's worked twice before. He won an Epsom, then a King Charles, then last year he ran sixth in the Epsom and won the King Charles. So Joey's going to follow line again.
1: If he put blinkers on him, I'd be betting.
0: Yep, they mightn't go on until after the Epsom into the King Charles.
1: We'll find out that shortly.
0: But that's not confirmed. Joey hasn't made that confirmation yet. A break, back with more of Rose Hill yesterday.
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6: The favourite's going to do it. Gold Chariot came clear.

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0: Back to the start of the day. Better Late was sent out the favourite in the midway, but it was Call Me Sassy and Molly Fitzgerald getting the job done.
1: She's such a genuine mare, this. Like, she's had 12 starts now, 2 wins, 9 placings. So she's always around the mark, got the right run with the right weight, and it was her turn again. So she earned it. I'd say if there... I didn't find too many unlucky runners on the day, but if there was one, it's probably Miss Space Girl.
2: Yeah, Miss Space Girl. She just got strung up in behind them, Sienna. No fault of hers. The runs just weren't appearing at the top of the straight when she needed them. One more stride, she definitely wins. So probably a good thing, but
1: yeah, Vexy's got a foot on the till to win one of these. Like the last three midway runs have been really eye-catching to my eyes. So yeah, Miss Space will just get held up, and she just couldn't use that barrier to her advantage early, and just held up here at when you're supposed to be. Look, she rode it well, but the cards didn't fall
2: just
1: right.
2: Didn't happen early enough.
1: That's right.
2: Yeah.
0: David Pfeiffer and Molly Fitzgerald.
3: Yeah, she really deserved that. You know, she got a good gait, got a great ride. You know, we took honest advantage of these low weights for her today, and it obviously paid off. So she's been in good form. It's good to get that win on the board. Molly's put in some good work on her as well, but also put some good rides.
4: You can target another midway.
3: Yeah, that's right. So being a mare and obviously still down low on that benchmark, we can keep having a crack at them.
5: Yeah, she was very deserving of that. She's been running very consistently for a long time and had a nice soft draw, just used her enough to kind of make the favourite do enough work. I was happy when I found his back throughout the run, and she's so honest, tried very hard and very deserving.
2: Did she always travel like the winner?
5: She did. She travelled really good. Only carried 50 kilos today, but I know her well. A big thanks to Dave and the team for letting me stick with her, because she's very deserving of that.
1: Push the head down.
0: Just point that out. Molly Fitzgerald, just that last little bit.
1: She's getting better all the time, this girl.
2: She is. She's obviously more opportunities as well, but just the last couple of strides, she had the right hand off the reins, and she was doing the old Nashua Wheeler, pushing it between the ears.
1: It's an old Lester Piggott trick, that one.
0: Here's, Bluish Hue, they keep winning highways for fun. The Matthew Dunn stable, it was Nash and Dunn.
1: How can we bet against them? What is it, 51?
0: 51.
1: And counting.
0: Last couple of months
2: good,
0: have been
2: though, early on in the race.
1: No.
2: It didn't look good. He was like a real wooden head. He wasn't working with Nash.
1: A raw horse.
2: Yeah.
1: But he got the ability to win another one. This is only a class two, so he can win another one here. I think, he's getting frustrating extreme, isn't he? He's just place. Watley was much better ridden forward. A little bit of an improver there, the fourth horse, Street Force. Lightly raced improver. This Scott Singleton can, get him ready for these highways. And for a horse like him, who's got more improvement to come, or her, I should say, she could be, although well beaten, keep an eye on her.
0: Nashua Wheeler and Holly Julius.
6: He's a bit of a, just a big oversized dummy, but he was a little bit slow away and had to sort of take me medicine, and then after he went 300 he wanted to get over racing sort of up outside in there, and but once he found cover he travelled really well, and look, I thought I was going to win by a half length, and he just, he's ran a few seconds, was just in the back of my mind, and at the 100 there I thought, oh, he's going to have a good thing about this, but he really dug deep when it counted. I was pretty happy, proud of the way he sort of fought on and won the race.
2: Well done.
6: Cheers.
7: And here's Holly Julius, 51 highways. We're counting upwards. Nash was just saying, it wasn't perfect early.
8: No, it wasn't. It seems like everything that could have gone wrong went wrong. Three wide, coming to the corner, then coming into the corner, four wide, five wide, going the widest to the track. It's one hell of a run. Like, that's really tough horse. He's got a lot of ability, a lot to learn. We've definitely got one of the future here.
7: Yeah, you'll come back for another highway, obviously.
8: Yeah, that's it. Class two here today.

0: We'll be back for a class 3.
1: Now to the Stays and the Colin Stephen quality, and it's So You Are, who has a new home at Byrne Bakers, formerly with Sterling Oslin up there at Armidale, but he would have had to have kept coming down the highway week after week. Now they're setting their sights on Melbourne. He won't back up in a Metroc.
2: No, so he's one tough horse. He was up going before the winter, I think, and he's running Brisbane. He keeps being kept going, so he is one tough horse. He was just too tough for him. Amplify does a thing. I got her wrong. I thought she'd win that race, Bella Montagna, and she was perfectly ridden to win the race, but the winner was just too...
3: It was too good, and it was a smart ride by Rachel. I'm tossing up the ride of the week between her and McAvoy, because she obviously, on paper, she was the natural leader. Going to the first turn, she elected to come back and wrestle the horse.

0: took that zap out of them, what zap they had, those stayers, she took and she just whacked away. But she ran, like, I think it was like 11.28. It was the fastest sectional of the race, and that's where she caught them napping.
1: Right on Warwaven was 10 times better than that. Come on.
2: Couple them up. Couple them up. If you're gonna...
0: No, she didn't have any other options on Warwaven. She had to just wait.
3: Give it to McAvoy. save arguments. here's Bjorn and Rachel King.
4: Well, you talk about Murray, and look, firstly, there's been some amazing winners of this race. You've had Farlap, Carbine, Pontiac Lass, and Wakeful. Murray won it with the mare Pontiac Lass. Geez, even I was a child. It was a long time ago. But no, he had a little bit of a setback last week. The race didn't work out perfectly. Great to see those Ramsey colours in front. He's a tough man, Stu. You're only half a stride away from getting sacked at any moment, so I'll survive until at least the end of the day.
5: Well done. I don't know what there is to say. There could be no follow-up question after that. Congratulations.
4: Yeah, thanks, Greg. I thought that was a bigger margin than it looked. He didn't have it all going his right way. Obviously, we want to get down to Melbourne to the Cups. Handicappers, I hope you're watching. Heaps of improvement with him. You better give him half a kilo or one or something.
6: Yeah, look, I wasn't too upset when that other horse wanted to go. And yeah, she probably relaxed a little bit better again today. He's just big and he kind of leans his big head on you a bit, but he was better today through the run. And he's a funny horse. He's getting more and more, I don't know, he's learning his racecraft more and more. And sort of from the 1,000 to the 800, he suddenly picks up the bridle, which is a good thing. He puts himself in the race and he needs them to be running sort of 35s for him to be able to stay on top. And he can create that pressure early, which means we can run that kind of time.
0: Well, you had him off the bridle about the 600.
6: Yeah, that's him. He's tough. You know, I said, when after his first run, I think, for Bjorn, I said, you and this horse are a match made in heaven. They're going to be perfect together. They both love a bit of toughness, and he's suited very well.
3: And the race that he might go to, Ronnie's the St. Leger on Everest Day.
1: Yeah, it might
3: 2600.
1: Be 2600. Might be a nice race for him.
3: Back to wrap up after this.

0: You have one new message.
1: The Chosen One has produced some lovely types with offspring ranging from strong, powerful to athletic. They have consistently shown lovely temperaments and have all been straightforward and easy to break in, making them a pleasure to work with. Overall, he has produced quality progeny with both good minds and good athletic ability.
2: The Chosen One. The word is good. Standing at the Oak Stud for just $4,000 plus GST.

0: So Say You Are won't be going to the Metrop. This one will, on the backup. Pinhole. Damien Lane was in town for a couple of rides. Chris Waller trains. This is Pinhole.
1: Yeah, oh boy, he's come back well. He caught the eye first up, and I thought, oh, are you still going to have that sprint in your leg second up? And he certainly did. So he's, I'm convinced he's a better horse this preparation. Stars in their eyes. Took a while to wind up. Yeah. He kept grinding.
2: He gets unbalanced when J-Mac first goes for him. He changed his lead leg about three times. His wheels are spinning when he asks him to go.
0: Yeah. Well, it was a bob of the head that cost him victory.
2: Yeah.
0: He was in front just before the line,
1: exactly.
0: Not on the line.
1: It was very misleading. So I think Mr. Riz has still got more to offer. He's early in his preparation, and so's Mukhtalif. And there's a few there that can... and Madatsu's, that's two good runs in a row from him. So they're an even sort of bunch that have still got improvement to come because a lot of them are early in their preps.
2: Yeah.
0: Chris Waller and Damien Lane. Well, Damien Lane, your go-to jockey there.
3: Yeah, it was.
4: Who ran second?
0: Jamie.
3: No, it might even get a bit closer in the... I'll just be interested to see if James has a look at the video on the second horse. We did lay in a little bit, but I don't think it caused any interference. So, he's a nice progressive horse, and yeah, the Metropolitan next week's sort of always been the plan. So that's where we're heading.
0: Okay, so you are predicting maybe a nice future to go there off the back of that?
3: Yeah, last prep, I think he went out on a winning note.

0: And we backed off from then and said, let's get them towards the Metroc type races. And just hard to find the route to get there. So it was always going to be a 7-day backup. So yeah, you'll see him next Saturday as well.
1: I was confident prior to that, and he just laid in behind him for a little bit, and I just lost a little bit of momentum, and then I thought it was going to cost me. Lucky enough, he was good enough to still be able to pick himself up and finish off strong.
2: What did you think on the line?
1: I wasn't sure. Yeah, I thought it could have gone either way, so happy to see my number in the frame.
3: Okay, let's go to Decorum, there's the Metro. Athol Wharf is, I spoke to Matt Smith yesterday. He'll accept in the Metrop and the Bart Cummings.
4: Okay.
3: No decision will be made until after acceptances.
4: You said last week $5 was too big, you're afraid. I thought he should be favourite, and he's getting closer to it. And look, I just checked the order of entry with Pinhole there, if you want to bet.
3: Now the win of Decorum. So back-to-back wins. First up, he looked very, very good, and he's backed it up here.
4: He has. He's on his way, isn't he?
3: Yeah.
4: It's not going to get any easier with the races that he's going to contest. So he's got the big boom on him now, and probably justifiably so, but he just has to go to this new level for the races they're talking about. Thought he was going to nab him here for a minute, cross Tasman, so that'll top him off as well. They're both likeable horses, but that next level they've got to go at this time of year is difficult.
5: The post-race interview of Timmy Clark, he probably says it all, Ronnie. I think first up, unexpected over the 1,200, he got back. He did have sort of everything. He was given a 10 out of 10 ride by Timmy Clark, but he was quite sharp. Yesterday there, I reckon he might have just been, I'm not going to say flat by all means, but I reckon just the first up effort took a little bit of sting out of him. Second up, he was tough. I reckon he'll improve again a stack.
4: Okay.
3: Let's hear from Tim and also Michael Friedman.
6: He has, the geldings obviously made a big difference. Good win, probably maybe a touch off his first up fresh run, but maybe just that touch of freshness off him was the difference today. But it was a really good workmanlike performance. I think he's a horse going places. I think he's got the scope to go up in distance. It's just a matter of which way we go with him at the moment. We'll probably let the dust settle and decide whether we come back here for an Alan Brown in 2 weeks or whether we have a look at the Silver Eagle into a Golden Eagle.
7: Yeah. So that's the plan. Did you toy with the Epsom at one stage?
6: Yeah, look, probably when he won first up the other day, I probably wasn't aware how quickly it comes around. Obviously, I think with no weight on his back, he'd be an interesting runner in it. But whether we'd probably go down that path, it remains to be seen. Look, I'll have a chat to Tim and see where we go.
8: Yeah, definitely.

0: I thought it was a certainty when she scratched it. She scratched because of the dry flying.
1: Yeah.
0: But, oh, that dry track worries me with her. And, yeah, of course, I'm back to second horse. She's flying. Three runs back have been terrific. She savages the line. Lulu Mon does her thing. She sprints well fresh every preparation. Mercy Me, they're still a little bit inexperienced.
1: Yeah, I think he just gets along with him so with her so well, Reece. That's the way you've got to ride her too. You've got to smother her up and give her one last little crack at him. He obviously didn't go around a horse.
0: He's a quiet achiever, that kid. I love his attitude. Yeah, nothing phases him.
1: It's the right time of year too when he can ride light.
0: Yeah.
2: Christian Buchanan and Reece Jones.
3: She's a little ripper.
4: She's a little ripper. I was nervous about running on a firm track today, but provided she pulls up well, she certainly didn't worry her, did it? No, I've been a bit cautious, but just trying to take care of her. But he rides her so incredibly well. I just love the job that he's doing with her.
3: So 35 days between runs going into this.
4: Yeah, I scratched. I wanted the soft track. And today I just said, well, we've got to run or she's got a spell.
3: Yeah.
4: So, you know, here we are.
3: Because I think your original thought was to hopefully, was it the Mona Lisa you really wanted to go after?
4: I was keen on the Mona Lisa, but the connections weren't. The track maybe wasn't ideal for her, and I couldn't disagree with that. As you see in a run, she gets back a bit and bursts through, and maybe she wouldn't have had that opportunity there. But, you know, there's been some nice races for her in the autumn and winter, especially. But we'll see how she pulls up from this. And, you know, she's a very progressive mare.
3: Yeah, so a decision to make on what you're going to do immediately.
4: Just provided she pulls up well and handles the drier tracks. That's our biggest concern. Look after her in the long run.
3: Well, she's in such great form. She's just handling.
4: Well, fortunately for me, she goes great fresh, and she's a big girl, but I don't have to work her too. No. Like, we can look after her, so that helps.
1: She's one of those mares. The less luck she has, the better she runs.
5: Absolutely. Look, she was unlucky the other week at Randwick over the 1200. Just couldn't pop the right calls for her. Everything worked out well for her today. Exactly where I wanted it to be. Exactly how I wanted to ride it, and exactly it just executed all really well. She's fine.
1: She has got that explosive turn of foot when it pans out like that.
5: Yeah, absolutely. Look, I was probably the only thing against her was going to be the dry track. Obviously, a record on a wet track speaks for itself. But look, credit to KB, just looking after her. She takes a little bit of management, but real stoked to get a win for the connections as well.
2: And there is the lineup for next Saturday at Royal Randwick. One of the great days in Sydney, and we get to see the two-year-old step out of the Breeders' Plate in the Gym Crack after the trials last Monday.
0: Yeah, and we've got football and races. We might even knock the top off of KB today.
2: Why not? Why not? And as you're doing it, cheer the Knights home.
0: Oh, yeah.
2: Okay?
0: Yeah.
2: Enjoy the rest of your weekend.

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0: Liguria getting out and flashing home, but it's Hawea. What a filly she is. Old Fashioned stuck the neck out. A good colt, a really good colt. They hit the line, it's going to be closer, Head Bobber.
1: Yeah, a Head Bobber and a cracking edition of the Howden Insurance Mile, won by Whitetack. What a horse he is. Very good evening. Welcome into another edition of Weigh In, off the back of a great weekend's racing, both here and across the ditch again. And there's plenty to celebrate. Aidan Rodley and Bruce Sherwin with me in studio. And obviously Group 1 success here, and plenty to celebrate in terms of Kiwi breeds across the ditch as well.
2: Wow, what a weekend it was, Guy, with fourth Group 1 for Whitetack at Hastings and the breeding industry. Big ups to the New Zealand breds in Australia. Warwoven, the sort of state three-year-old, a Golden Rose winner, and Jimmy Starr gets his fourth brilliantly in the Manikato Stakes.
3: Super weekend, wasn't it, Bruce? Hi to you guys and everyone at home as well. To see, you know, a really good quality Group 1 at Hastings, just a way to return to the best of, you know, Triple Crown racing there. Fantastic finish from two absolute star horses, but you've got to say, Whitetack now, four Group 1s, like you say. Wexford team have done a super job with this horse. Craig Grills just keeps on building that relationship. And like you say, there's so much other good racing. Tarapa, Rickett in Australia, so much to talk about here today.
1: Yep, we will cover it all off in the next hour or so. Here is what is to come on Weigh In for this evening. Whitetack, yes, he goes back-to-back in the Howden Insurance Mile. The seven-year-old adding another top-level crown to his resume. Wexford's Andrew Scott is with us very, very shortly. Old Fashioned proves he's got the credentials to contend in some of our big three-year-old features. His trainer, Bill Thurlow, is going to jump on the show and join us as well. How good is Hawea? Speaking of three-year-olds, she was excellent at Taupo, but she's backed it up again with Black Type to her name in fine style. We'll delve into the gold trail as well. And what a day for the Kiwi breeds across the ditch. A couple of Group 1s and Pride of Jenny doing her thing as well. That is all to come this evening on Weigh In. First of all, though, we take a look back at the Howden Insurance Mile and what an edition of the race it was.
4: It's time to go Group 1 racing here on your big Saturday with the Howden Insurance Mile, number one in Whitetack. You're looking for an eye-catching run. Fresh, he certainly produced that.
5: He's a defending champ. He's drawn barrier two. He'll probably find the rail. 2-3 back. He'll need a pinch of luck, but he gets the services of Craig Grills.
6: I just think he's the one that has made the most amount of improvements from his run on Prazer Plate Day. He looked terrific. He's cleaned up nicely in the coat. He looks a lot fitter, and I think he's ready to peak here.
4: Of course, he won this race last year. In fact, he won this race and the next of the Triple Crown series, and he does look cherry ripe. He seems to enjoy spring. My tack for the O'Sullivan Scott Stable here this afternoon.
0: This wonderful race returns to its spiritual home today. How good is it to be Group 1 racing at the Bay again? We're ready, set, and they're racing in the Howden. Media World left clean off the inside, beginning quickly, first five. She's a dealer, nice and handy early as they jockey four positions into this tight first turn. White Tack won't be far away. They thunder up to the home turn of the Howden Insurance Mile. It's El Vencedor. Look to the eye by first five. Three out special, Secura. Media World awaits a run. Whitetack is getting into the...

0: Clear White, a tuxedo, she's a dealer. Whitetack through the centre, the big guns. Atmospheric Whiter, Whitetack tuxedo, she's a dealer, the centre. A three-way go, they hit the line, it's going to be closer, Head Bobber.
1: What a finish in the Group 1 Howden Insurance Mile. It was head up, head down, tuxedo, Whitetack. They went to war, she's a dealer through the middle of them. And it was so hard to split them on the line, wasn't it? What a clash of the titans in the Group 1.
2: Ended up exactly where I wanted to be, and it was good speed. He did travel a little bit fierce in the mid-stages of the race, but even turning and I was going that good, I was able to sort of get myself into the clear. And he was tough, like tuxedo put up a brave fight, but he didn't lay down.
3: Didn't lie down all right, although neither did Tuxedo and neither did She's a Dealer. They needed a little while to decipher the photo. That's how close it was. But Whitetack gets the chocolates ahead of Tuxedo, She's a Dealer and Atmospheric. Whitetack's co-trainer, Andrew Scott, is with us out of Wexford. Andrew, thank you very much for giving up your time and for chatting to us. Look, he looked so good through the line in the Placer Plate. So what confidence did that give you? And I guess what confidence did you have going into the race? Thanks for joining us.
4: Thanks, Guy. Thanks for having us on. Team was really pleased with Ellerslie there. You know, he hit the line and was good through the line. And then his work during the week, Craig rode him on Tuesday and Thursday. Flaherty, who was normal rider, was so pleased with him. And he just took natural improvement. And, yeah, we were just so pleased with how his coat had come on, his conditioning had come on, and, he just a good bit of natural improvement, and, yeah, he springs well, and, obviously it's a really good result for the team.

0: 411 hole. What's his best distance?
1: Yeah, we don't know. Look, he's, like you say, Bruce, he's just a really good old-fashioned racehorse, you know. He just puts 100% into everything he does, like pace work.

0: horses that are pretty close to peak and play on the weekend, that helped them. And in those big races with small margins that, you know, we saw it last year with them, when things don't quite go your way in those big races, you don't come away with the result that you'd wish. But, you know, he got the gate, he jumped. That was really important. And then, obviously, you know, he was strong in the finish. And, you know, other horses didn't quite get the rub of the green, but that's Group 1 racing. And, you know, obviously, when things go your way, you get the desired result.
1: Scotty, Lenithan, a price you played into winning and had an insurance mile. That's what you did last year as well, into winning a Livermore by 5.25 lengths. When we spoke to you leading into this one, you said half a run away. How much improvement is there into the Livermore?
0: You know, Larson team and Flordy and everyone that rides him, and you know, Liam and everyone who's involved with the horse, we just thought he was cleaning up in the coat through that 3-week period of Parasia to Howden. And we sort of went down there with guarded confidence, but we knew he'd run well because he's so honest. And, you know, we done the trot ups this afternoon. Lance was there, all the team was there, and trotted up beautiful and sound. And, you know, he if anything, he you know, the run's done him the world of good. The travel was no problem to him. Yeah, look, he's, you know, other horses are going to improve too. So that's one thing we saw out of Prazier to Howden and then Howden to Livermore. And then it all comes down to, like we sort of hark back to, it's all small margins and runs and races. And because, you know, the top 8 or 10 in the race, there's not much between them all. It comes down to good fortune in the run and, you know, horses that are really thriving at the time. So, yeah, we can only wish for a similar run to last year in the Livermore, where, you know, he flopped into a beautiful position and then obviously he got his opportunity to stay on well. So, yeah, the only difference is he's got to get back down to Hastings and, you know, a little bit of travel there. But, no, we're really pleased the way he's pulled up. And, you know, Lance is really mindful of, you know, this season of only just racing him when we have to, you know. And we really wanted to give him back this time next year. And, you know, there's still another good season in front of him. But we just want to be really mindful of, you know, not over-racing him. And we, you know, I think he only had 7 runs last year. And we want them back. You know, that's the key to these horses getting longevity.
2: Andrew, Craig Grills has been a big part of the Wexford machine in recent years, and his 100th win, and what a special ride it was.
0: Yeah, it was. Yeah, certainly Craig. Yeah, he's been with Wexford for many years. He keeps running up, riding work. When the chips are down, Grilsy just keeps showing up. And, you know, he was riding Willie Cazell's, who knows, it might have been 10 years ago. You know, he was riding Rocket Spades and Derbies. He's been he was even there this afternoon at Trot Ups. He wanted to come in and give the old boy a pat on his way home from Waverley this afternoon. You know, he's Wexford, whilst he's a good friend of us all, we're really proud of Craig of, you know, 15 years ago, you know, now you can just put him on in these races with confidence. And even Lance said to him, you're out there, you're riding the race, you go out there and do, you know, ride it how you see it. We've seen his maturity come through, and we're bloody proud of him. So, he's certainly a big part of our team, and it certainly takes a big team when you're dealing with, you know, numbers of horses, and, everyone's got their part to play.
1: Scotty, that's great insight, and I appreciate you sharing that as well. Just on a personal note, that's now 26 Group 1 wins for you as a trainer. Obviously, you had Excellent, who was a banner horse prior. Where does Whitehack sit in the spectrum of those good horses?
0: Yeah, you know, look, obviously Lance and myself and all the team have had some amazing racehorses. Probably Whitehack, you know, he's so consistent. That's one thing about him at this really high level. You know, you can go to his feed bin every morning and it's always clean. You know, he always comes out and he does his little jib jog and he's just a thorough professional.

0: And, we don't like comparing athletes in different codes and things like that. But, you get a Richie Nakora or a Dan Carter that you can always rely on, that just so honest. And, when the chips are down, they just keep trying. And, he's certainly Richie Nakora or Dan Carter or, one of those really high-performance athletes. And, he's amazing for us. Even like Lance said this afternoon, he said he's not surface paradise, but he's still a bloody good horse to us. And, obviously the Wexford Banner have had some amazing racehorses over the years with Horlicks and things like that. But, he's our champion, and, it's bloody hard to find good horses like him with soundness, constitution, and the mental capacity to keep showing up on those big days.
1: You always sound to be looking for that next Group 1, and maybe it's Whitehead. But Dashing Dixie was terrific in the Gold Trail Stakes earlier on. How's she building towards a 1,000 guineas?
0: Yeah, we had a form analyst bring us this afternoon and said she ran the quickest last 600 of the day. I'm not sure if that's 100% right, but, that's going pretty good. Like, she can't run much faster.

0: they certainly didn't go a hard gallop to give her the opportunity to run over the top of them. So, you know, we were very pleased with her performance. You know, she's learning. Joe said she's just become so beautiful and tractable now, settles in. You know, like we've said, the grandmother won an Oaks. So she should get out over a bit of a trip. You sort of see Treasure the Moment in Alabama that can get out over a mile and a little bit further. So, yeah, last 600, very good. She just needs to draw a gate where, you know, two starts ago, Joe got off and said if she'd drawn Pounce's gate and got Pounce's run, well, she would have been very close. And then he rode her at Taupo and he was really pleased with her. And Joe's a pretty tough taskmaster. When he gets off and say they're going well, they're going good, and gave us pretty good confidence that she was coming through and she's worked in so well. So, yeah, we she'll run Soliloquy and hopefully put on a good performance there, and then all going well, we're off to Christchurch and we're, you know, she should run a pretty solid mile, so hopefully she's in the fight down there for sure.
1: Andrew, it's 8 p.m. on a Monday night. Have we saved you from anything?
0: Funnily enough, we were just down having staff drink with the staff celebrating Waitak's win, and all the crew got together, and I was fortunate enough to sneak away with you guys and crack on. And busy day Monday. It's always, you know, full on a Monday at Wexford with, you know, working out the horses' work for the week and planning on horses coming and going and, you know, racing the week in front of us. So, cracking on, and, we're looking forward to Saturday at Matamata. We should have a pretty good day there on the home track. So, it's business as usual.
2: Well,

0: wasn't saying, is
1: yeah,
0: he?
1: Well, that's what
0: he was meant to be doing.
1: I was wondering if we were going
0: there.
1: Yeah. Yeah. You can see that Bruce is obviously standing. He is at the wall. Let's get back to the race and dissect that a little bit more and find out what made this race unfold how it did.
2: Indeed, key moments. How did Insurance Mile 1 minute 34, the first 10 or 12 seconds is critical. We expected 3 leaders. We got 4. Media World, Special Secura, Al Vencedor had gone really hard in the barrier trial. He replicates it here. It's a 23.3 second opening 400 metres. They've gone 7 lengths quicker than the open sprint on the same day. The surprise's first 5, probably jumped away too well, ends up part of this contested lead. Rest in peace, those 4. They've gone too hard. Expected first 5 to be here. She's a Dealer gets into this wonderful gap. Whitak, that's possibly the best we've ever seen him jump. 23.9 seconds, first

0: Terrific. Afternoon siesta. Well, Opie's trying to reverse park into this gap, beats him to it. Eventually, She's a Dealer gets into a great spot. Al Vencedor is tearing off in front. First five, still working three wide. Eventually gets over Special Secura. Media Words Wheels also too close to this speed. We roll onto the home turn, another critical part of the race. Whiteac is under lock and key inside of She's a Dealer, but Grills uses the bend, to the camber of the bend, to move out. Back in the field, Tuxedo's been over racing most of the race. He is immense. The figures are as good as I've seen in the Howden Mile, better than Melody Bell's best figures that I've had for the Hastings Mile. So that's an elite time. Set up though by really fast tempo, but these are horses able to pick up. Grills gets one off the fence. He then forces it out. Tuxedo's on the scene, looks the winner. Building momentum is Whiteac. Atmospheric in behind, doesn't get out, doesn't get the room to shift out, goes to the line untested. Atmospheric has arrived as a Group 1 horse. Terrific run going forward. Crescenti's good, Lupo Solitario. Special Secura, given it was on speed, has also run well with first five. These are all good runs, some great figures.
1: All right, a fantastic rundown of the race there from you, Bruce. Thank you for that.

0: of the first 10 home. One thing about Waitaki, he's become the 34th horse to register four or more wins in the group enlisted era in New Zealand. So he's become an elite horse. Obviously, Warren Kennedy getting that first one, but Craig Grill's the last three, and he's built up a fantastic relationship with him. But, geez, a dominant performance. And I thought he you know, I know Andrew was a little bit wary about him being half a one away. I thought he was beautifully placed in that, and I think we're going to see even more from him in the Livermore.
1: Makes up for a good Livermore.
2: Yeah, it certainly does. Well, where are all these horses heading? I imagine a lot of them are going exactly there.
0: Yeah, so we have spoken to Connections, and so the first five home are all heading in that direction into the Livermore. Waitaki Tuxedo, she's a dealer. Atmospheric Lupo Solitario. Spoke to David Green just before we've come to here, so it's just not on there. A bit of a freshen up into Christmas racing. Special security to the Auckland Thoroughbred Breeders Stakes, bit of a freshen into that Pukekohe race. And then Monologue, who won the previous race, they are going to roll the dice. So too Shaken Stevens, who was successful in the North Canterbury Cup at Riccarton. They'll roll the dice. So it's further down the order at the moment, I think 23-24. Yep. So they will need some horses dropping out. But
1: there hasn't been a ballot in the race in about 5 years, but there's a number of horses still in contention. Crescetti's another one, just spoke with Danny Walker. Not sure where he's going at this stage. Probably not the Copeland's Mile, the Tab Mile. So that's interesting. Waitaki's a favourite. Level pegging with Tuxedo. Tuxedo really arrived in terms of the best figure he's ever run, but two quality horses, and the bookies can't split them.
0: Just one further thing on Craig Grills. Obviously, he was riding yesterday as well, but he's now on 1,499 wins, so on the cusp of a pretty important milestone. Mm. And like you spoke about, 100 for weeks, for which is massive. I think he's on 99 for Robbie Patterson as well, so he's on the cusp of another memorable milestone there too.
2: He is absolutely on fire at the moment as Craig Grills, our back-to-back jockey of the year. Rightio, final words on the Howden Insurance Mile, please, Bruce, starting with you.
1: Yep. Tuxedo, best dress for mine out of the race moving forward. You just don't see horses over race three wide and go that close in group ones when they've run really fierce sectional. So he's terrific. Waitaki, yeah, why worry? Four group ones, any distance, just a terrific racehorse. And the third pick in terms of that was Atmospheric in terms of arriving. Atmospheric is now soaring. He has arrived as a group one horse.
0: I think I'm fairly similar to you, so maybe just different descriptions. So my word for Waitaki, and it's hard to say off a Group 1 win, but I think he's still building.
2: Okay.
0: I think the best is still to come out of Waitaki. And interesting to hear Andrew Scott say the 1,600 metres is best when he absolutely blitzed them in the Livermore last season. So for mine, he's building. Tuxedo, just maybe just a touch keen in that costume, especially when he had to be just brought back. But his run was massive, and it's obviously going to be a real contender this time round, and bubbling under Atmospheric. We just don't know this horse's ceiling yet. That was a career best run for mine, and maybe he's the horse who can challenge them in the next one.
2: Yeah, look to have a bit in the tank, that is for sure. Rightio, we'll take a quick break here on Weigh-In. On the other side, we look at the rest of the key races out of Hawke's Bay.

0: Yep, you two make a perfect match. 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
1: We look ahead to the Gold Trail at Group 3 level. It's for those three-year-old fillies, and we have a competitive lineup featuring Harwia, so dominant at Taupo last time, and horses from the O'Sullivan Scott team like Pounce and Dashing Dixie.
2: Ready now, they're racing in the Gold Trail. Oh, Liguria took a backward step. She was just about the last out. It's all on up top. Perfect Chaos burnt through over on the inside. Taken on early by Startles. Pounce is going to box seat third. Dream Rocker and Harwia caught out on a

0: limb, so she's happy to go forward today. Homeward bound, Perfect Chaos took over in the gold trail. Pounce needs it out. Perfect Chaos, Hawea kicks on. Pounce, no room. Liguri is running on for Silhouette. Hawea dug in deep, hit the lead with 100 to go. It's Hawea. What a filly she is.
1: Couldn't see too much, and I just had to rely on the commentator, which is great, but worrying me before the race, it's very calm. He said, no, I'm not worried about anything. So, you know, wow. You know, you never do that in a group race, but he was very confident.
2: We continue with our three-year-old features. Number three, Old Fashioned, is a stunning type on the eye. He's got lots of presence here today. He had that one run back on the 13th of June. It was a win. That recent trial was really strong.
0: He's a bit fidgety and one here, Old Fashioned. He holds them. They're ready. They're racing. Fortunato blew the start. So did Excite. Excite is right out the back door early. It's a turn behind the guineas. Single Terry serving it up to Genie. Honourable Texas Cowboy. Asturia, Nabba getting an inside run. He's trying to squeeze through Asturia, and Old Fashioned is bursting through. Texas Cowboy, Old Fashioned, Angels Halo, Platinum Blood Odds, Asturia, want to go this. Old Fashioned stuck the neck out. A good colt, a really good colt. Old Fashioned won the guineas.
3: I don't even know what to say about this horse. He's big, he's massive. And he's just got gears. Like, I was sort of trying to play the patient game. I thought the gap will come. We just needed a gap. And I thought, oh, he just labours for a bit, and then he's just like, just kidding. And he just goes into another gear. I thought he was very dominant today.
4: He was dominant, all right. Very, very impressive was Old Fashioned in the Hawke's Bay Guineas. We have taken a look at the Group 1. Now it's time to look back at the three-year-olds. And we start, of course, with the Hawke's Bay Guineas, won by Old Fashioned from Asturia. Raymond and Angels Halo and Bill Thurlow, Old Fashioned's trainer, is with us on the show. Bill, thank you very much for joining us and giving up your time. Look, you've been pretty patient with him. When did you know you might have something pretty good on your hands with Old Fashioned?
5: Well, really, when he got off the float, when he turned up, he just was a horse with a lot of presence. And the more we did with him, the more we realised that we had a pretty handy horse on our hands. And look, his first jump out he went to, he ran last. And but that happens. We didn't hoot him up. We just took him along quietly and was educated him as we went. And but once he clicked on, yeah, he showed a lot of ability.
6: Billy, Matt Goodson and Di Perrin have been a part of your stable for a little while now. Tell us about that connection. Matt, of course, a former NZTR chairman and chairman of the New Zealand Patent Committee.
5: Yeah, well, I was on a stud tour in the Hunter Valley with Gordon Calder, and we met up with Matt and Di, and we went out for dinner one night, and I think I might end up shouting, and you know the old story, a giver gathers. And it just went from there.
6: Is that the first time ever shouting?
5: I shouted a few last night.
7: Bill, obviously Old Fashioned, terrific, and we saw the dominance of that win. How's the horse come through it, and has it sort of helped you sort of with planning for the next phase?
5: Yeah, I think so. Look, you know, it's only early days, but he looks like he's come through it really well. He's just a happy horse. He's eating well, and he's in his routine, and very, very happy. So, yeah, it'll be pretty straightforward from here. He'll only have one more run, and the main aim is the 2,000 guineas at Christchurch, and how we get there, I suppose, is, you know, Matt and I had a talk this morning, and we just sort of said, well, we don't have to make that decision today. We've got a bit of time, but probably through the Sarton, I would have thought, just because of the logistics of travelling to the South Island for the Water Cree.
6: You must have been wrapped with him, Billy, in terms of tactics. We saw him lead and kick on debut. Yesterday, he took a trail. He had to take a tight gap. So he's not a one-trick pony in terms of what he can do in a race. That must have been really pleasing. That's a good harker from Matt Goodson too. But really good the way he's progressing.
5: Yeah, look, he once he clicked on, he sort of knew what it was all about pretty quickly, this horse, and he won his first trial here on his home track very, very easily by leading, and he went to the races at Whanganui and led up and won well, and I just thought to myself, oh, I don't know about going forward, whether this is the way we want him to be ridden the whole time. So I purposely just got at Kelly. She's very, very good on this type of horse. I said, just you go to the trials, just ride him back and let him find his feet and let him come home strong. And he's done that in two trials, and now he's done it on race day. And you'll be able to, he's very tractable. You'll be able to put him wherever you like, you know. Yeah, there'll be no issues there with him now.
4: Well, Bill, you mentioned Kelly, and look, she's a great rider, we know that. She probably doesn't get the headlines like a lot of other riders do, but she just goes about her business superbly. What makes her such a good jockey?
5: She's just so patient. Like, Kelly be one of the best riders of stayers I've ever seen. She can just sit and judge a staying race probably better than most. She just doesn't panic. She'll wait. You know, the other day the gap wasn't there for a while, but she knew it had opened, and it did. And the rest is history. So she's a very patient rider, and very, very good on these types of horses.
7: Bill, I think the last horse you had down, Chasing Guineas, was moving out, and who ran third. How much does that sort of guide you with planning for this horse, albeit against the boys?
5: It's a little bit of a different preparation. We were under the pump a bit to get moving out there. I think she won a maiden mile at Otaki not long before, and it was almost, you know, with her, do you go or don't you go? And we threw the dice and went, but... this guy, we've got a bit more time up our sleeve, you know, he's probably just a little bit above her, so yeah, it should be a bit easy to get there, really.
4: All right, well, we look forward to seeing his career unfold a little bit more, mate. Thank you very much, Bill, for jumping on, and the best of luck with him going forward.
5: Yeah, I appreciate that. Thank you. It'll be a good ride.
4: It certainly looks like it will be. Good stuff. Bill Thurlow there, of course, the trainer of Old Fashioned, who beat Asturia from Raymond and Angel's Halo in the Hawke's Bay Guineas. And let's take a look back at the race and perhaps just see how it unfolded.
6: Yeah, well, a week's a long time in racing. I was saying last week that the fillies were top draw, but how it's changed. This is now my best speed rating of the three-year-olds this season.
4: Oh, okay.
6: But let's take a look at the start, and it gets messy. Genie comes out sideways. Excites just gets hammered out of the gates. Also, Raymond going back. Fortunato's continuing his issues out of the gates slowly away. This is a really good shot. Watch Excite with Arrowed. Meat in the sandwich gets squashed. So I forgive there. Raymond's really good from back. Fortunato, this is a really good renewal. There wasn't a lot of depth in terms of what, like, we'd only seen Old Fashioned once at a midweek race. He switches off beautifully in the trail. Good tempo, sets up for a good figure. Genie has to work really hard from that outside gate, but Old Fashioned's in a great spot under. Angel's Halo's run well at her second start. Platinum Lada, Asturia. With the figures out of this race, she's now the leading contender for mine in 1,000 guineas. We thought she was good on what we saw at Ellerslie in a slowly run race. She's now stepped up and run a really good speed rip figure. Gets really interesting in the home straight here. Old Fashioned's in a trick spot, needs an out, gets it. Asturia has to squeeze through on the inside, loses a bit of momentum. In the meantime, he's building the revs. And you've got to love this last 100 metres from Old Fashioned. Raymond's closing out wide after that trouble at the start, and Excite and Fortunato both do well, but I love his work through the line. He's going on the upward plane.
7: Absolutely, and the writing was on the wall with that trial. He even trialled beautifully leading in. I know you'd like what you'd seen, Bruce, but that is a real step up. He's run the quickest last...

0: was pretty badly hampered with runs the quickest last 200. And then badly hampered was Singletary, who's pushed forward, and Asturia as well. But the winners won too well. It's been a really nice performance. And doesn't it get them excited? They know how to party. We saw them party with the glory days at Ellerslie after the Auckland Cup. So I reckon it might be in for it next.
1: He's a big horse, old-fashioned. He's been a bit held up, and he's got the turn of foot to pick himself up, build that momentum, and be really good through the line. This is onwards and upwards for mine.
2: OK, let's hear from some beaten jockeys, starting with Michael McNabb on board Asturia.
3: Yep. Good filly, run well. Should be good at the mile.
4: Yeah, look, good run. Squeezed out the gates, and he's a tricky horse. I had bad gate. I had to just blend back. He travelled good. He come off the bridle early. Come around the corner, his legs went everywhere, but he tacked line for third, so he's a genuine horse. He keeps improving, so can't wait to see him over the mile.
5: Yeah, she done well. Very promising horse, and I'm looking forward to getting his...
6: Yeah, very good. Very happy with her. She got into a bit of a bumping duel up the straight, which didn't help her. She just got off balance a little bit, and I think it cost her running in the first three. But yeah, she's a nice progressive filly. Yeah, she's on the up.
7: Look, he's gone really well. His first trip away for a young horse, and he's been a long time between runs and going straight into the 14 in a high-pressure race. So no, we're really proud of him. He just sort of capitulated the last 100, but I thought we were home at the furlong, so no, we're really proud of him.
2: The beaten jockeys from the Hawke's Bay Guineas, and a couple of key other numbers perhaps to take note of?
0: It really is. The Hawke's Bay Guineas has been a super guide to the 2,000 Guineas in past years. Five of the last eight Hawke's Bay Guineas winners have gone on to win the 2,000 Guineas as well. So going backwards, Savaglee, Pierre, Aegon, Catalyst, Madison County.

0: that was passed in at the same sale as the second favourite. You spoke about figures, my speed figures. This is the second best Hawke's Bay Guineas I've seen at Hastings over 1,400 metres in the last six renewals. The only horse better, Catalyst. He's rated better than Madison County did before going on to win a 2,000 guineas. He's in rarefied air. I love this race. It's the A grade for me of the three-year-olds of what we've seen so far. No surprise to see him at the top of the market. A little drift on Asturia. Hit $8 after the run. It's now back out to 10. I wonder if they're angling to 1,000
1: guineas. Yeah, I think that's probably the aim there. And we'll see how we just shorten a touch into 10s as well after her Gold Trail win. But you'd think that they'd be sticking to the girls' race.
0: Two ripping horses at the top of the market there. Well, even Riptide, how good was he on table?
1: Yeah.
2: Okay, let's get some final words from both of you perhaps out of this race, please. Aidan, you're
1: okay,
2: first.
1: I'll start. I'm going to be prompted by what I read here as well. But I'm just going to play on words a little bit. Old-fashioned, he's in vogue.
2: Very good.
1: What we've got of him. He just seems to be a horse who's on the up, and you've got to love what we did see from him. I thought Raymond just races as a progressive horse. I know still a maiden, just a little bit undone by what happened at the start. Very good sectionally late, the quickest last 200. That's exciting. And the horse I want to forgive is Excite. Just things went wrong, but still runs the quickest last 8 and 6, and not that far away considering what went on at the start.
0: Already touched on my final word on the race, and it is in fact just the race. This is a really good renewal of the Hawke's Bay Guineas. The figures are good, it's fast run.
1: Oh, I like this too.
0: Old fashioned, yeah.
1: Top shelf.
2: Like it.
0: Yeah, well, he's run big figures here. Asturia, she moves up in terms of the 3-year-old fillies as well, yeah. But the race, this is the form race of the spring for me so far.
1: There might be a few wee drams to celebrate, perhaps.

0: behind. He gives her one behind the saddle, and look at her lift. Goes straight past Perfect Chaos. Ligeria fresh up. How good's her Lovely. Run? And out wide, a Dashing Dixie sizzling late. Another eye catcher. But Hawia, she had to be top shelf to win a race like that yesterday on Saturday, and she was.
1: What made that performance even better? Like, she was reluctant to load. She took a long time getting into the gates, Hawia, and then forced her to race wild. I thought she was particularly brave. They're looking now towards the soliloquy onto the 1,000 guineas. Dashing Dixon with all the quickest closing sectionals, as Andrew Scott said, I think the quickest last 600 of the day. Liguria, who was fresh up with all the second quickest sectionals out of the race, and she'll be an improver as well. She heads towards that 1,000 guineas.
0: Silhouette Sound in fourth. She's definitely going the right way. Pounce and Dream Rock are both a touch held up, but a little plain, I thought.
1: Yeah.
2: Spare a thought for Graham Richardson as well, who I don't think could figure out where she was in the run after all the chaos before. So he must have been happy to see her at the front by the end of it, that's for sure. Where are they heading to next, Aidan? We need that calculation.
1: So a lot of these are heading down the soliloquy path. So we're going to see basically the winner head that way. Liguria heads to the soliloquy, Silhouette that same way. Perfect Chaos goes to a three-year-old race at Rotorua on the 11th, so that's a day after Livermore Day. That's a Sunday meeting. And Pinafore also to the soliloquy stakes.
2: Okay, very good. What about our final words out of this one? Bruce, I'll come to you first.
0: Hawia ran the big numbers at Taupo in her three-year-old return. That was the best speed figure race for mine of the three-year-old so far this season. But this time she's stepped it up. She's done work and she's been able to show that she is elite. Super return from Ligeria. Fresh up, terrific run. Obviously improves off that. She's going the right way. And Dashing Dixie's going to be on everybody's black book list again after some super sectionals closing late in a slowly run race. And I'd be surprised if you're too dissimilar.
1: Yeah, absolutely. I was around Hawia. I just said brave. You know, it's a terrific run off a three wide effort. Liguria, really eye catching, and seems to be one that's coming up nicely, and not too far from you, Dashing Dixie. I'm just going to say she lives up to her name and has dashing as well. Just one thing around the winner, Lollapalooza, won this race last year, so the same stable goes back to back in the race. Here's a stat for you. The last filly to win the Gold Trail Stakes going on to win a 1,000 guineas, 2003, Tattletale. It's a long, long time ago. So we talked about that Hawke's Bay guineas having great stats. The Gold Trail, not so much.
2: Not so much. Okay, what about some, I think you've got some information around some other three-year-olds and where they might be heading.
1: Yeah, obviously. So there's a few others who are heading down those guineas pass. So Rose Rang was terrific in winning at Tarapa on Friday, goes to the soliloquy. We've got Miss Magnetica heading that way. Obviously, didn't race in the weekend, but out of the same stable, we saw

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0: adaptable chairs, able to sit off the speed, blinkers came off, and yeah, she. One thing that I think that race illustrated more than anything is just how fairly that track played. Yep. You could come from anywhere and be eye catching, and that was from the start to the end. Obviously, as punters, you're looking for, is there an inside, outside, back, front sort of advantage, and there just wasn't one.
1: NZ Racing definitely needed a good track story, and it delivered.
2: Yep, it certainly did. Another race to take a look at there before we head down to Riccarton is the open over the 2,000 metres. Monologue beating Fly My Way, Cyclone and Wolfgang. Well back to the source and needed every bit of the straight to get there late.
1: Yeah, she was terrific first up at Ellerslie. Ran big numbers when a brilliant ride from Joe Doyle down the rail. She took a little while to get to Fly My Way. Was it a second up bounce? She wasn't as sharp as she was first up, but she still got the job done. And Cyclone, a much improved run, second up out wide.
0: Yeah, the horse who was on the ballot, Cyclone, hits the line with the quickest closing sectionals of this race, was on the ballots for the Howden Insurance Mile. Speaking to Alexander Fields earlier on today, just saying that Monologue, he had her ready to go for Ellerslie, so he just expected, as Bruce just alluded to there, maybe just a little bit of a second up syndrome and maybe not quite as good. He said maybe three lengths below, you know, what she was at Ellerslie, but he's expecting now that she can be heading into the Livermore in the right sort of order. He'll roll the dice, have a crack, so... You know, he said it's not the right race under the handicaps, but that's the beauty about this. You know, you get owners, you want to play Group 1 weight for age races, and if you're there,
1: and she's in the right form,
0: let's have a go. Yeah.
2: Oh, you never know, it's racing. You never know what can happen. You may as well have a crack at it, absolutely. Mm. Let's head south and go to Riccarton and take in the North Canterbury Cup, Shaking Stevens beating Court of Appeal, Ocean Light and Can He Rock, and a tough win here for a big group of owners.
1: Yeah, timely win too, Shaking Stevens. We spoke about Monologue. Well, Monologue's 23, this horse is 24 in terms of a Livermore order, ballot order. This race really strongly run. Riviera Rebel never got the cheap lead this week, especially with our old mate Unleash the Beast coming around to attack mid-race. Ocean Light is really good in defeat and third. He was close to that hot speed, Shaking Stevens, so getting him close home and a nice run from Court of Appeal.
0: And exactly the same, speaking to Steph Faulkner today, is that Connections want to have a crack at a Group 1. The horse is coming into it in terrific form, back to something like his best with that one. And now they're going to roll the dice, head north to Hastings on that last day. Whether they get in or not, they're not too sure, but then they'll look at other options should they not. They want to be here and sort of playing. It was a really nice win. Court of Appeal with the quickest closing sectionals, 8 through 200. And Canny Rock, who's building really nicely into that New Zealand Cup with the second quickest closing sectionals.
2: Okay, here's a quick market for the New Zealand Cup over the 3,200 metres. Rosso is your $4.50 favourite, hasn't trimmed in much from that $5 quote, the precursor, Man's All Blue.
0: Speaking to Michael Pittman this afternoon as well, Rosso will run at Timaru next Sunday. There's a 2,200 metre open handicap, and then they'll look to go into the 3,000 metre race into the New Zealand Cup from there, but he's building the right way.
1: Yeah, Man's All Blue still holds a nomination for the Melbourne Cup, so might not be in that market. With Grace going really well in the precursor, what a good return it was.
0: Yeah, it was.
1: From him.
2: Okay, we head to the TAB Mile Prelude. This one by Mystic Park, Move On, Wits End and Shawshank. Needed patience and was kind of crying out for a run, but geez, once he got it, it was all over with a nice turn of foot. Though.
1: This was a really good race in terms of depth on paper, and Mystic Park has put them to bed really well. Watch him in the red colours, badly held up. I've given him compensation, at least a length, that there's a gap there that he couldn't quite squeeze through, had to wait, had to come back, come to the outside. He's going terrific, so deserves to be right.

0: interviews.
1: Yeah, but first Group 1 win for Stauder State, as you said. Now in 5 of 8, so he is going really nicely. Yeah, no two ways about it. Australian bred, I think, bred by Kiora Stud, or is he New Zealand bred officially?
0: Well, we can kind of claim him. He's out of one of Kevin Hickman's mare, Needles and Thread. I think she was a Group 2 winner in New Zealand, and that was purchased out of the dispersal. And yeah, what a horse they have. Could have even been in foal to sort of state when she left.
1: Yeah, I think now looking towards a Caulfield Guineas and then potentially Bjorn saying after the win, potentially even a Cox Plate. So I don't know, but it just says something about the stallion. He's just so potent. He was responsible for the top lot at Karaka last year, and he's got some really nice racehorses.
2: Mm. He's going very well. What about Caulfield? Let's take a look there in the Manukato Stakes yesterday. This one, impressively, by Jimmy Starr, beating Extra Galactic, Charmstone, and Oliver Another Day. Another great result for our industry.
0: Yeah, the Purr and Canto, bred by Peter and Chrissy Elgee, along with Little Avondale Stud. They're still in the ownership, and the Aussie Kerr colours to the outside. He was phenomenal. Was fourth Group 1. He was third in an Everest last time. He takes his earnings over $10 million Australian dollars.
1: Yeah, but he's run the quickest last 8-2, but he's come from, I think, 12th at the 400, 9th at the 200, and just to run on past them like that, when second, third and fourth have all settled in the first four, so he's just bucked the pattern of the race. Mm-hmm. Gigi's Miss Truth has run 5th there for Mark Walker, of course, the horse who gave him a Group 1 in the Sangster. This horse, don't forget, began his career with Guy Lowry, winning 2 out of 3 in New Zealand before heading over to Australia, where he's become a real star.
0: Out of the Zed to Mia Annie Starr, that's trained by Gary Vile. Pericles is an unlucky runner in behind.
1: Yeah, it was.
2: Okay.

0: Drew. I was a bit critical of the standard writing on the Group One Jockey Redemption for mine. The standard writing was much better. It was a good day's rating, and the jockeys put on a good show.
1: Yep, just what you wanted to see, isn't it? My Stuart.

0: early meetings. And I just wonder whether, you know, the formula is not quite right in there, and you just don't know where you're going to be, know how to keep booking the right weighted jockey and things. So I just wondered whether there should be an open race every second meeting, so every month, every 4 weeks, and then the rest of it you can maybe just pick and choose around numbers. It doesn't have to be a 65 or a 75. It can be a 70 or a 72 or even a 73. So just maybe we just need to just be just fiddling with that a little bit. It's never easy, though, Bruce.
1: No. We had the class system previously. It wasn't working in terms of filling fields, but there's also some pitfalls with the open entry as well. Good feedback.
2: Okay, perhaps some middle ground to find there. Right, let's celebrate something before we head off for the night. It's called our Winner's Circle. And I think it's probably, well, I was going to say obvious, but it's just great to be back at the Bay. And not only back at the Bay, but seeing the track play so well.
1: Yeah. 111.3 is the track speed I had on the day. It was a soft five, no bias, just plenty of ticks there. And yeah, hard to say anything bad about what we saw in terms of the racing. It was terrific.
0: Absolutely. Really good depth of quality in all three of our group races. And nice to see that. I know you that's something you're going to be really looking at deeply, is the quality of a group one. That one seemed to stack out.
1: Yep. And there's been plenty of critics of that track when it came back, its first couple of meetings back. I was one of them, but it's the last couple of meetings, it's been terrific.
0: Yeah.
2: Well, we look forward to seeing them all spin around in the Livermole, but that is us done for the night. We will see you same time next week here on Weigh In.
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Anything goes, hopped out okay, performance away well. Pace coming out wide, the power of Zen looking to cross over with South Pole. It's performance leading, the power of Zen up to join it and has a look for the lead. South Pole drops in third, break of two lengths, successful impact. It's on the outside of Anything Goes, then came Autumn Surf covering up Autumn Winter. A length and a half Sir Chartwell, and last is

0: for now. Now he'll have a late look. Performance joined by anything goes. He's going to dash up with Successful Impact. Also there, South Pulsar Chartwell, The Power of Zen, Autumn Surf, and Autumn Winter.
1: 113.9 the time, the sectional 35.64. It was a half neck by 4 1/4 lengths. Anything goes, beating Performance Awesome Artist 265 in the opening heat at Warwick Farm.
0: Red light on. They're away. And Coal Crusher in the centre began well, pushing up Pentagon. My Larda not far from the speed, Kaguala on the inside. Also up there was Not On My Watch. In behind those horses, Flying Trapeze, drifting back was Sun Warrior. Very Serious, Obsidian Dream. Up to the home turn now, 450 metres to run, just short of that mark now. Pentagon kicks through to head Coal Crusher, staying three or four off the fence. My Larda getting a split. Behind them, Not On My Watch, darting back inside the heels of Coal Crusher, looking to make a bit of ground, and wide out was Flying Trapeze. It's Pentagon still the leader inside the 75, and Pentagon's going to cruise down and win. From Flying Trapeze, Coal Crusher, Not On My Watch, wide out was Sun Warrior making late ground. Behind those, My Larda, Obsidian Dream, and Very Serious.
1: 47.55, the time for the 7.95, the sectional, and 34.03. It was 2 3/4 by a half a length. Pentagon, Flying Trapeze, and a nice trial from Coal Crusher as well. That's trial two from Warwick Farm.

0: Now they're right and away, and flying out was Jenny in Rome from the deep. It's got brilliant speed. Lands in front from Miss Serena, pushing through to be second. Handy along the inside there as they sort out their order was Bolt Hole. It's on the inside of Ready Formula. Three wide is Lord Praha, drifting back Liar's Dice, followed then by back behind them was Nautical Mile and Thaline. They come around the home turn, and on the inside it's Jenny in Rome, just the leader. Trying to pick it up was Miss Serena. Jenny in Rome with a good kick though. Inside the last 50 metres, Jenny in Rome going beautifully to the line. Jenny in Rome wins well. Darts away to score by 4.5. Miss Serena. As for third in the trial, we've got Thaline with Nautical Mile, Bolt Hole further back. They were trailed by Ready Formula, Liar's Dice and Lord Praha.
1: Strong trial from the unraced two-year-old filly Jenny in Rome, showing them a clean pair of heels. Richard and Wilf Rubin trains, Miss Serena, and then Thaline, the first of the Godolphins home. 9.5 and 8 in 47.26, 33.88, 4.25 by 3.5.
0: Set now for heat 6. Ready to jump. Away. Good dispatch. Navy Rose mustering and showing speed. Dewey Handy. Zoorific the inside. And closest to the fence, Satiri. Settling down. Line of three. Satiri the inner. Zoorific and three wide, Navy Rose. Dropping in fourth, I Am Forceful. Followed by Dewey around North Council. Teaming. And the last one is Brighton Pier. Into the straight they come, 300 metres to go, and Navy Rose out three wide. Goes up to join Zoorific, the fence Satiri fighting on. Into the clear, I Am Forceful running home, and Dewey the widest. It's Satiri the fence, just in front of Zoorific and Navy Rose. Here they come to the line, Satiri changes stride and wins. From Zoorific and Navy Rose, close up on the outside, I Am Forceful. Then Dewey, North Council. Well back, Brighton Pier. And the last in was Teaming.
1: So Satiri, the well-bred three-year-old gelding, wins over Zoorific. And Navy Rose was third, 46.75, 33.5 and a half each way for trial number 6.

0: Away this time, Speedy Harriet away well, pushing up was Nights Like This, and on the scene is Empire Quest. It's between the two leaders, Badawi, Darn Shore, and whipping around them going keenly is Laparis. Back in the field, Invincible Miss. It's between horses, being steadied as well, and the last one, Miss Gambit. Up to the turn, Speedy Harriet off the fence. Nights Like This underneath, and between those Empire Quest, wide out Laparis. It's done a bit wrong in the run, but still running home. And back to the inside is Badawi, 200 out. Front runner, Nights Like This, Badawi up on the inside. Nights Like This, Badawi, late Empire Quest. Nights Like This, just. Was throttled down, but beats Badawi. And on the outside, Empire Quest. An Invincible Miss, Laparis, followed home by Darn Shore, Miss Gambit, and Speedy Harriet.
1: So tied finish, but Nights Like This, the filly for Joe Pride, too good for Badawi, and Empire Quest, the two colts finishing second and third, 48.75, 34.82, a short half head, a half neck.

away now. And Elegant Anders was first into stride. Pushing up was Iron Glint. Swagger is third on settling, being passed on the outside by Master Chief, which is going up there to look for a forward position.

0: Union. Then Regal Prophet on the rails, followed by another Soiree. Back in the field then was, at that stage of the trial, Hit the Run Ray. And a re-rate is last. Swagger the centre, just in front of Master Chief. The inside eye and Glint. In behind those horses, Regal Prophet. And Elegant Anders on the outside, running home well. Getting a split, Regal Prophet. Wide out was Elegant Anders. Regal Prophet hits the front, wins the trial. Late on the scene there was Hit the Runway, getting up to grab second. Elegant Anders third, followed by Iron Glint. Then Master Chief. Further back was Swagger, another Soiree, and Re-Rate.
1: Another nice trial, Regal Prophet, the Gary Portelli colt, winning over Hit the Runway, Elegant Anders, 46.

Away, Ligularia was one of the first out. Don't doubt Darcy widest is rolling forward. Also up there, eight aces now. Ligularia third, the outside of Kilbarty. Behind them, Time to Dance, followed closely by Strike a Pose, and the last one is Glamour Magic. Spearing clear, Don't Doubt Darcy, races away by three lengths to the 400 metres. Kilbarty, eight aces on the outside, Ligularia, and next was Time to Dance. In the straight, Don't Doubt Darcy, comes back to them a touch. Kilbarty up on the inside, being revved up was Ligularia. 100 metres to go, still Don't Doubt Darcy under quiet riding. Kilbarty gets close. Kilbarty got it. Beat Don't Doubt Darcy. Ligularia. Time to Dance. Eight aces behind.

0: two new messages.
1: The chosen one filly that I have is very precocious, has a good action, very professional. I'm quite impressed with what she has done to date. Quite taken by her, actually.
2: Jackie Stewart is a very well-balanced two-year-old with plenty of strength, very good mover, and a great temperament to go with it.
3: 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The word is good. 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
4: Coming up this Sunday on the Sesh, we've got Methven Cup Day feature racing for you to enjoy. Grass harness. We've also got birthday celebrations down at Timaru and all the betcha promotions to get involved with. 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
5: How do you find New Zealand racing? You ride on the biggest stages in the world and it's a smaller country. How did you find the standard? How do you find the standard of horses? Are we going to see you back there again?
6: I love my time in New Zealand. Your good horses are good. Your standard is good. Your jockeys are good. Your breeding is brilliant. Your environment's great. And it was great to see people turn up at the races. You've got the most important jewel at the moment. You've got prize money. You're getting the best jockeys from around to go, we want to be riding at Cracker Millions meeting. Like, that is got to be a win.
5: Are you going to come back?
6: I'd love to come back, yeah. I get the right horses, we go. I love the days, but I don't like just filling the days and say, oh, I was part of the day, but I ran last. It's no good for me at all. So I love being part of the win. I was very fortunate because I could ride light. I believe Tiako rang up and offered me a ride. As it turned out, then I got on La Dorada because they had a couple of horses. And then as it turned out for me, I rode some really nice horses over there. I also may have been a stepping stone for Danny Walker as well to get the opportunity to ride his horse, which we didn't see at his best, unfortunately, in Perth. Also Alabama Lass, obviously it might have been a bit of a lead-in. I got to compete against her, watch her, and then I'm riding her now. When New Zealand racing is getting the leading riders coming over and leading trainers running horses there, you guys are winning. But the biggest enticement, of course, is state money, of course.
5: You mentioned Alabama Lass. Ken Kelso told me a story which I thought was almost too good to believe. He told me that when he was coming over to see Alabama Lass a few weeks ago in the Moy, you said, don't bring your own colours, I've got some made. So you got some Alabama Lass colours made. How often do you do that?
6: If I'm associated with a good horse, so Brightside's got his own colours as well, Bellini Patina.
5: So you've got versions of their colours in your house?
6: You can share it with people. You can open up in my garage. So I'm quite, what was the word your cameraman used before? Thorough, was it?
5: Thorough.
6: My old fella used to have another word for me, and I'd say, no, that just means that I'm thorough. So
5: how many sets of colours do you have? So Bellini Patina, Mr. Brightside, Alabama Lass has made the team now. How many horses do you have your own set of colours for?
6: Well, if I have to ride light, I would pay to get my light colours made up because I believe that the only way we win is if you've got a low handicap, you've got to make sure you have a low handicap. It's not just about making the weight. It's got to be that you're carrying the weight correctly. So I've got a lot of colours.
5: And I find on this show, we always ask the leading industry people their best-ofs. And people love hearing best-ofs, whether it's footy players.
6: Is that a biscuit?
5: Or jockeys.
6: Best-off.
5: No, best-offs. Best-ofs.
6: Oh, best-ofs.
5: Best-ofs.
6: It's my accent. Sorry.
5: Okay.
6: Biscott, sorry.
5: What's your best or favourite three victories?
6: I would have said, looking back on it, the Werribee Cup.
5: The Werribee Cup?
6: Oh no, the Cranbourne Cup was one of the first because it was the home cup. It was 25-1 or 33-1 and all the teachers had a dollar on or whatever.
5: You were the youngest jockey to win the Cranbourne Cup.
6: Correct, yeah. And it was trained by Dad and owned by Mum.
5: Oh, okay, that's
6: then we they bought a horse called Prime Address off the Hazers and it beat me all the time. I think I ran like 3 seconds to it, so they said, let's buy it and if he Craig rides, I can't beat him. And we won the Werribee Cup in record time and my brothers owned the horse and it was like, your brothers love you. It was like really good.
5: This is your brother who used to be your manager when you started out.
6: Yeah, he tells me I had me for 1 week and then I went overseas and it was like terrible. So
5: Cranbourne Cup and a Werribee Cup. But
6: they're actually one package.
5: Mate, you won everything. You've won. The wall, what we're going to show people this wall later on.
6: Well, to win
5: the
6: Melbourne Cup changes your life.
5: Yeah.
6: So that goes without
5: saying. I thought
6: that
5: might be on the list.
6: The Hong Kong Vase was special because I wasn't able to ride doing it in the Melbourne Cup. So
5: that was the year.

0: you were going to get the Triple Crown and you couldn't ride them in the Melbourne Cup.
1: But I won Hong Kong bars.
0: That must have been a nice. That must have been.
1: I did cry my popcorn, and I went to the movies, and everyone turns their phone off in the movies, bar my wife. Anyway, the phone just keeps ringing, and I just thought, I'll go and I'll watch the Real Steel.
0: So you went to the movies during the Melbourne Cup?
1: Yep, because I need to be a distraction. I can't watch races if I'm not riding that I think I should be riding in. I can watch the, I can see the result and watch a replay. I can't do it live. I'm no good at it.
0: You've now ruined the movie Real Steel from it.
1: Real Steel. So anyway, so in there, and then the phone, the laser's phone starts ringing.
0: Oh, God.
1: And then...

on soft ground, so it's not going to take much to be competitive here, and any horse that's got a recent placing is going to be in the market. But yeah, I was interested in Lednikov. If Lednikov can get loose on the lead, then could give a pretty bold sight. Lednikov, who has

earlier on that dropping into 0 to 55 is one of the bum progressive horses between 55 and 60. There aren't too many that stay in this grade too often than progress, and Trojan Truth definitely has some each way claims, I think, placed at Fast Lass off 60. The question for him is whether he would truly see the trip out, and most of his form is a mile and a half. He hasn't tried this too often. Safan just easy to back, 6-5. Likewise, Dijon gone. Trojan Truth, 8-1. The Money Horse, two of them really. Wonderful Wendy, 11s into 8s. Lednikov, 11s into 9s. In actual fact, a couple more. Long Rain, 12s to 10s. And Late Claim, 22s to 16s. So the front of the market just being taken on here as Safan, the 6-5 market leader, runners making their way into the starting stalls. There is Safan. You can't fault the form of the stable, which is very good. But interesting that both the front two in the market are just being taken on to a degree. Wonderful Wendy for James Evans is another horse that's unexposed at this trip. Placed at Chepstow, mile and a half on soft ground. Didn't run great at Wolves here last time. But, as I say, there's not a massive amount of

0: specific requirement as to how to load her. Blindfold now goes on. Zafan are joined in the stalls by Billingsgate Gold. So Billingsgate Gold goes forward, Trojan Truth as well. Trojan Truth moving in to join Billingsgate Gold. Still working on Wonderful Wendy. Next up will be Late Claim. So far now the 11 to 10 market leader. Letnikov about to move in, just getting a little bit warm beforehand. And also about to go forward is Dijon Gone. So Letnikov slots in between Trojan Truth and Billingsgate Gold. Late Claim yet to go forward. Wonderful Wendy's in now, so three left. He's owned by the odds-on syndicate. He started off odds-on, but he's now just slightly odds against. Wonder if there might be a soft lead for Letnikov, if Elmay Kroot can judge that from the front. He has sweated up beforehand. Last one in is Biggs Belief. Mile and six furlongs in front of the field for the Sky Sports Racing Sky 415 handicap. Slow away was Trojan Truth, and a bit reluctant early on, also requiring some driving, is Billingsgate Gold, who doesn't want to put his best foot forward. So a couple of them proving a little tricky in the early stages. Letnikov does have the lead, but it's not a soft one at the moment, because Dijon Gone and wider out Wonderful Wendy are also moving forward. Long Rain in the green colours slots in fourth place, just ahead of Biggs Belief, also green with the central stripe. Midfield for Late Claim in the yellow jacket, then the market leader Zafan in the orange and grey. Completing the main body of the field is Bailey's Warrior, and then there's a couple of lengths back, well, still four or five lengths back, to the slightly reluctant pair early, Billingsgate Gold and Trojan Truth. So Letnikov's rider hands up the lead to Wonderful Wendy, who was keen to press on with things. And Wonderful Wendy, under Joe Levy's, crossed right over to the rails and will now try and drop anchor ahead of Letnikov and Dijon Gone. Fourth place for Biggs Belief, who's on the inside of Long Rain, as Affine races in mid-division at this stage, on the inside of the yellow and blue colours of Late Claim. Just stacked up slightly, Bailey's Warrior, and as a result, the slow-starting Trojan Truth and also the claret and blue colours of Billingsgate Gold have been allowed to close up. So having got to the front, Wonderful Wendy's rider Joe Levy's very much dropped anchor, leading Dijon Gone. Letnikov now tracks the pace in third place, with Long Rain on the outside of Biggs Belief. Just behind those is Late Claim on the outer of Zafan. Trojan Truth now just made a place, gone past Bailey's Warrior, and the back marker as they turn away from the stands is still Billingsgate Gold. So out in the lead, Wonderful Wendy has the advantage, that advantage remaining round about three parts of a length from Dijon Gone on the outside. Letnikov is third. Fourth for Long Rain in the green jacket on the outside of the also green colours with that central stripe of Biggs Belief. Behind these is Late Claim with Zafan, just caught in traffic now as they've packed up, racing in about sixth or seventh place at the moment, with on the outside Trojan Truth, then Bailey's Warrior, and still looking a little bit awkward at the back is Billingsgate Gold. So down the back straight they head. Wonderful Wendy, passive outside the leader is Dijon Gone. Letnikov tracks the pace. Long Rain comes next. There's no change in the order, and at the moment, no increase in the tempo. Biggs Belief comes next with Late claims. Zafan still travels okay, but has a bit of traffic between himself and the front, and Biggs Belief in danger of dropping into the favourite's lap as they make the turn with three furlongs to go. Wonderful Wendy, the pace begins to lift. Ahead of in second, race is Dijon Gone, then Letnikov. Fourth place for Long Rain. More room to operate for Zafan now as round the outside goes Late Claim. Wonderful Wendy has the advantage. Zafan gets a lovely split amongst the principals and emerges now to challenge with Long Rain. Then under pressure and hanging is Dijon Gone with Late Claim. It is Zafan. Billy Lochnan looking confident, nursing the horse to the front from Long Rain in second place. Then back in third is Late Claim. A disdainful look over the shoulder from Zafan can admire himself on the big screen. And on this evidence, Zafan is well ahead of the grader. Follows up his success over hurdles with a comfortable win here.
1: The debut effort from a couple of weeks ago in no uncertain terms wins it very nicely to Ganna Doris second. Inferno Blaze placed again in third, like Sour home in fourth.

So we've got 14 in this Monte. Number 10 is the favourite, Kingalo de Shen. One is the scratched horse. They're lining up. Field of 14 for the Monte. Here they come. And they're off. And one of the first ones to pick up is Luc de Parc, with down the centre, L'Intouchable, number 11. Up along the inner, early on, is 15, Jour de Rac, as they go into the first turn. L'Intouchable in front, Luc de Parc on the outside of Jour de Rac. And the leaders are being followed towards the turn into the straight by Luna de Jude. And approaching the turn in, to the wide outside is Camez Marite, number 12, mid-division to Lauvernier, followed to the outside by Kingalo de Shen, and further back

In second place by 9, Luc de Parc. Irak on the outside is Kamez Merite. This lead is very keen in front here. L'Antoine Chable, don't want this one to take off. Galloping is Luda Ecruville. 8 has galloped. 8, Luda Ecruville has galloped. It looks as though 7, Luna de Jude, has also galloped. And also in the gallop is Lover 61. So going on to the far side, and L'Antoine Chable was keen, and it looked a knife-edge stuff for L'Antoine Chable, and it has galloped now. 11 has galloped. So that has left Luc de Parc in front, being followed by Kamez Merite in second, and then Kentucky Scarlet now improving third. Jour de Rax in fourth, couple of lengths to Cap Normand, followed to the outside by Kingalo de Chen. And then comes Lauvenier. Further back behind that one is Le Cador de Sim, who's trying to improve now, heading down the far side. Quite a few of them will be disqualified in this race. Quite a few gallopers heading towards the end of the back. And it is Luc de Parc hanging on to the advantage. But on the outside, Kamez Merite is coming there with a big effort. Break then of around about 3 lengths to Kentucky Scarlet, now being overtaken by Jour de Rac. Further back to Kingalo de Chen, and then Cap Normand. And these are followed by Calou de Tess, heading towards the final bend. And it is Luc de Parc and Kamez Merite as they turn the corner, about 500 to go. Kamez Merite now moves on by 2 lengths. Luc de Parc second, gap of 5 opening up to the third. That is Jour de Rac. They're homeward bound, Kamez Merite, but coming back for more, Luc de Parc. Kamez Merite, Luc de Parc, but Kamez Merite holding an advantage of 2 lengths over Luc de Parc. These are several lengths clear of the others, who are headed by Kingalou de Chen, who's now staying on towards the finish. It's Kamez Merite in command and wins going away. Kamez Merite wins. Luc de Parc second place. Kingalo de Chen has taken third.

Nikita Barta, Zarrell Ford, trainer Joe Humber looking for his third win on the card. Socially Analyzed and Luis Contreras. Blinkers On, Can't Argue That Today with Kirk Johnson, the gray. Takes her spot in gate five, and the last in will be Shoot with Deshaun Bino. All set. They're off. Broken a very good line. Can't Argue That, going for the lead. From the outside, Shoot, also vying for position. Sporty Angela, hard ridden in the early stages. Don't Miss This, getting away in fourth, about 2.5 lengths off the lead. Then at the gap of four to Kitta Barta, and the trailer is Socially Analyzed. They race within the half. It's a battle up front between Sporty Angela and Can't Argue That, the two adding blinkers, making the pace, carving out an opening quarter in 22-2 as Can't Argue That goes on to lead a length. Shoot, biding her time in third under Bino, three lengths better than Don't Miss This and Jadu, well back to Kitta Barta and Socially Analyzed. Still moving comfortably on the lead, it's Can't Argue That as they race within the two. Shoot, wide on the course but moving well, trying to get into second past Sporty Angela. Well back to Don't Miss This, Kitta Barta tries to rally and Socially Analyzed never involved. Now tired as Can't Argue That, Shoot goes by. It's another three back to Sporty Angela, but Shoot and Deshaun Bino, they open up four lengths in a blink of an eye and going on to an easy score. Shoot wins by five at the wire. Can't Argue That second. A late rally from Kitta Barta to be third over Sporty Angela. 106-1 for the 5.5 furlongs.

Gutierrez, Focaccia has moved into line. Mitch Morrow with I'm a Little Thirsty. At 6 furlongs, Rodney Prescott with Luna Diva. One more. Amir Mendoza with Unbridled Sabbath. Sunny, Fast and Firm to start the week in the Hoosier State. They're in the gate. Away and running out. Horseshoe Indianapolis. Starry-Eyed Justice, Quarter Flyer, out to just lead here in the early stages from a host of pursuers, being led by Luna Diva with her purple cap. Focaccia's right there on the speed. Indiana Smoke Show has come out running in fourth. Toward the inside, Peter's Dream of the Red Blinkers slips on through there with a move to vie for third, along with Indiana Smoke Show. And Focaccia is running wide as they make this far turn run. Unbridled Sabbath is second to last, and I'm a Little Thirsty. Trails here on the Monday opener. The quarter 22.82 with Rodney Prescott. Luna Diva spearheads them, making their way toward the quarter pole. It's Luna Diva in front as Indiana Smoke Show is coming with positive gains now for Irving Moncada. Starry-Eyed Justice in the maroon cap. Peter's Dream straightens away in fourth. From the gray Unbridled Sabbath, Focaccia's wide, and I'm a Little Thirsty is last. The Phillies of Air come for home into the stretch. Half 45.93 seconds. Indiana Smoke Show leads them into the final furlong. From Luna Diva, with on the outside, Starry-Eyed Justice, Unbridled Sabbath, and Peter's Dream. They're close to the finish with Irving Moncada. Indiana Smoke Show leads home Starry-Eyed Justice for a Randy Klopp 1-2. I'm a Little Thirsty gained third. Peter's Dream finished fourth.

0: And they're off. Hola, amor. Off to a good beginning and straight to the lead. Instant winners out of the gate, well, and so is Ravishing Ruby. 225 south away, fourth, and it's Mobile Truth and Destiny's Tot. The race down the backstretch, 4.5 to go. Hola, amor, clear by a length and a half. Instant winner tracking in second. Ravishing Ruby right there in close attendance in third. 225 south just off the pace in front of Mobile Truth. And Destiny's Tot is a dozen lengths behind Hola, amor. Hola, amor on the lead, hitting the far turn, 3 furlongs to go. Instant winner now turns up the pressure, and so does Ravishing Ruby. These three have gone well clear. They hit the 5/16. Hola, amor trying to fight off Instant winner. Ravishing Ruby trying to pick this pair off from third. Instant winner takes the lead away from Hola, amor. Ravishing Ruby now 2 lengths back, 3 wide racing in third. It's Instant winner to catch. Instant winner, she turns for home with the lead. Ravishing Ruby outside into second. Hola, amor is back to third, a furlong to go. Instant winner maintaining the lead. Ravishing Ruby continues to chase her home. Hola, amor back to third. It's Instant winner. An Instant winner, she's just a winner today. Instant winner does it.
1: Wild Rosie pushing up on the fence, and between that pair, Cox's Star and Top of the Morning just taking back. Posted wide is Thomas Tallis into the bend. Rose Runner's also wide as Top of the Morning was just caught on the heels there of Fenay Bridge. Ernie McCrew, Kaiko charting out wide. At this stage, yes, Walim is the back of the main body of the field with a head of fashion, and the trailer is aroused early on and just struggling to pick up the bit slightly, as out in the lead, Wild Rosie has the advantage, trying to steady it down, but head from side to side. In second place, the maroon jacket of Crown the Future. Pressing on, Thomas Tallis wider out in company with Kaiko. Closer to the running rail is Fenay Bridge, and between that pair is Cox's Star. Rose Runner slotted in midfield, the turquoise colours just ahead of Top of the Morning. Yes, Walim is quite well back in the field at the moment on the inside of the mauve jacket of Ernie McCrew, and then ahead of Fashion, and Still Arouse is at the back. So lead changes hands as Crown the Future takes over, exiting the back straight. Chased along is Thomas Tallis. Wild Rose is now back in third. Cox's Star in fourth place, catching the eye, travelling well, being shadowed by Rose Runner. Kaiko comes next, Fenay Bridge, then Top of the Morning. Behind those ahead of Fashion. Yes, Walim is rather trapped at the moment. One from the tail as they begin to make the turn. It is Crown the Future who has the lead. Thomas Tallis in second place. Wild Rosie, Cox's Star now angled out. Behind these is ahead of Fashion. It's Crown the Future who still has the lead. Cox's Star has moved through into second place. Then Wild Rosie, not many getting in this, and Crown the Future's got a break here. It's 3 lengths. Cox's Star making precious little impression. Ernie McCrew from the back. Yes, Walim, but Crown the Future's gone here. Tom Marquand on the mark again. Crown the Future beat Cox's Star. Then behind these were Fenay Bridge, Yes, Walim, and Late Progress from Arouse.
2: Kepuga Malegi is taking it up by 3 lengths or so as they leave the back stretch. In second spot is Berosh. Going then into third, looks like possibly Turbo Bayi. In behind that one then, towards the outside is Dilavercan. We'll get a good look at these as they come past the camera now. Uga Malegi out in front, leading up by 3 or 4 lengths at this stage. Towards the inside, Guldarelli is the one that's sticking on towards the far rails. Now trying to get involved as well is Sheker Adam from a long way back. And also Unsal Bayim is coming into the race towards the near side. Spot the green colours. And it's Unsal Bayim who's going to put it up here to Uga Malegi inside the final 200. Sheker Adam in behind those, Zonak Tash from a long way back, and Berosh in the frame as well. But it's Unsal Bayim who's hit the front inside the final 100 and is going clear, racing a little awkwardly out in front, but he's 4 or 5 lengths clear and putting more distance between himself and the rest. Number 8, Unsal Bayim takes the final race. Ugo Malegi just about holding out second from Berosh in third.

0: the Frontier, of course. He only had one run this calendar year, but it was a decent effort, having had that timeout. Here they come. They're behind the mobile now. 2,700 the trip for race five. At Le Poisey-La Roche, starting over on the back straight, circuit and a half in front of them. Here they come. And they're off. Mambo de Vivier began well, as did Mitri Saliba, as they go towards the first turn and around the first bend. There's going to be one off stride there, back in the mix, leaving the back. Might be My Way Dalb who went off stride. So they're coming now towards the turn in, and My Way Dalb is galloping number four, the leader. As they approach the turn, is Mitri Saliba. Goes on from Mambo de Vivier in second, and now as they approach the bend into the straight, there's another horse off stride, and it is 11, Mr. de Huel. So the lead regained once again by Mambo de Vivier, did show good gate speed and lost the advantage, but Mambo de Vivier back in front down the straight, followed by Mitri Saliba in second, and then comes Maximus de Dom on the outside of Murano de Ganep, who's on the pegs. Then comes Montrose Vernier, tracked towards the winning post by Maestro de Lou, and further back to Mysterious Love, who's in front of Mario de Caio. And as they pass the winning post, Moonlight Atu is some way back with Milord Derzy. Disqualified is number four, My Way Dalb. They're onto their final circuit, and it is Mambo de Vivier has the advantage over Maximus de Dom. These are being tracked by Mitri Saliba in third. Montrose Vernier on the outside of Murano de Ganep as they go now towards the back straight. Further back to Maestro de Lou. Down the far side they go. In the mid-division is Moonlight at two, followed by Mysterious Love. And further back to the back marker, who is Milord Derzy. So it is Mambo de Vivier by half a length from Maximus de Dom, six in second. Mitri Saliba is a close up third, and then Maestro de Lou, followed by nine Murano de Ganep, who's on the pegs. Mysterious Love tries to bob and weave its way through the field. They're leaving the back straight now. Mambo de Vivier by one length to Maximus de Dom in second, and then comes Mitri Saliba in third as they prepare now to turn in. Leaders are being chased by Montrose and Vinier, who's making progress. Mario de Caio trying to make ground. Maestro de Lou still not too far off the leaders. And it is Mambo de Vivier in front of Maximus de Dom in second. Mitri Saliba in third. Here on the wide outside comes Montrose Vernier, number two. Has to come about three or four wide at the top of the home run. But has got the finishing kick on the outside. Montrose Vernier hits the front narrowly to Mambo de Vivier, who's been driven along inside the last 100 meters. Montrose Vernier has quickened right away to put this race to bed. It is Montrose Vernier clear. There's going to be a race on the second. Mysterious Love staying on. Montrose Vernier has won, and it's close for second place. One of those involved is Mysterious Love.
1: For Love, who has one beaten, and that's Bourbon on a Holiday. Into the far turn they go. They still have to reel in Doadster, who completed the half in 47-3. Conacher is second. Misty's Pride ridden along. Magical Champagne out wide. Burkus on the inside of Wolf Beach. Final run for Love, looking for somewhere to go. And Bourbon on a Holiday swings to the far outside. At the head of the lane, it's Doadster looking to make all. Conacher on the inside. Final run for Love with momentum has found a split. It's Doadster still holding. Conacher there. Final run for Love is charging down the center of the course. A 16th to go. Doadster looking for the wire. Conacher and Final Run for Love are surging, but it's Doadster gate to wire. Doadster wins. Conacher held second from Final Run for Love, then Bourbon on a Holiday, Burkus, Wolf Beach, Magical Champagne, Misty's Pride. Final time 125-1.

Marcelino Pedroza Jr. with 46 wins here this season. Brad Cox, too, her first installed at the mile. Manny Esquivel with That's the Girl, Drew, too. Gets it Hazelwood with Cocky coming up. Cocky loaded, two back. Alex Ajar with Estevanes. 20-1 odds on Estevanes over the mile. Right now, Cocky 9-5 favorite. 2-1 first laugh and 3-1 prank at dawn. Here's Estevanes. She's now down into 12-1 from 20-1 odds.

Joe Ramos with press release. She was twice started at Colonial Downs. They're in the gate. And they're off. And there's Prankia Dawn toward the inside. First Laugh holding her position with the rail, a bit reluctant to load. Estevez is right up with these leaders. Cocky's in the black silks. Press releases on the far outside and toward the rail. That's the girl as these maiden two-year-old fillies make their way toward the back. And it's the Godolphin newcomer with Marcelino Pethosa Jr. First Laugh has locked up the lead by three-quarters length to a close Estevez with Prankia Dawn in the purple cap running in third. That's the girl is a ground-saving fourth, a half length to Cocky next, and under the hands of Joe Ramos, press releases drop back to last. The quarter, what was posted in 25.31 seconds, crawling toward the half-mile pole where First Laugh leads here on the outside. Estevez, who's right there with the slow pace setter, First Laugh for Alex Ashar. Estevez closely follows as they go to the far turn run, half 49.46. In the meantime, with Fernando de la Cruz, Prankia Dawn looking to gain now from third. Three furlongs to go. First Laugh, Estevez, Prankia Dawn, 1, 2, 3. That's the girl being driven now to gain toward the inside by Manny Esquivel. Then on the outside is Cocky, who's still five lengths off of First Laugh as these maiden two-year-old fillies turn for home and the trailer is press release. It's First Laugh. Three quarters, 1 minute 13.95 seconds with Marcelino Pedrosa Jr. First Laugh has slipped away. Nine lengths in front. This newcomer coming past the 16th pole. From Prankia Dawn and Estevez, they're still battling it out for second. That's the girl and Cocky. They're close to home, the daughter of Upstart. First Laugh, and all the way first out success by seven. Estevez chased the winner, First Laugh throughout. That's the girl third, Prankia Dawn finished fourth.

in favor. Number five, Guardian Fever. Lucky Victor is in. Social History is ready to go. Venture On takes his place in the gate. Guardian Fever is in. A pair left alone now. Check the facts. Drill City, the last in line. Locked up. And they're off. Good start for Guardian Fever. Drill City has speed from the outside. Lucky Victor breaks outwardly and makes a bid for the lead. So it's Lucky Victor in front. Check the facts is right there. Guardian Fever takes the rail. He had no choice, but now he takes the lead. So it's Guardian Fever up front as expected. Lucky Victor tracks second. Check the facts just off the top pair racing in third. Social History saves ground inside fourth. Then it's Venture On. He's sitting in fifth, and he's about five lengths off the lead. And Drill City broke it early, but now trails about nine lengths behind. They continue down the backstretch. Here's the 5/8 for Indian Fever. Lucky Victor continues to track in second. Check the facts third. Social History trying to move up on the inside in fourth. And it's Venture On racing in fifth, and the trailer is Drill City, four furlongs to go. Indian Fever still in front. And that's Lucky Victor right there, second. Check the facts, moving up from third. Social History is back to racing in fourth. Venture On, and the trailer is Drill City. The leader is Guardian Fever. He's trying to fight off Lucky Victor. Lucky Victor challenging Guardian Fever. Check the facts is right there, and he's launching his bid now three wide as Lucky Victor is alongside Guardian Fever. Check the facts, length off the pair in third. Social History is moving up four wide. So Guardian Fever, Lucky Victor in battle. Check the facts, three wide. Social History, four wide, four across the track. It's Guardian Fever on the inside. He's game. Lucky Victor still right there. Check the facts. Social History, a final 16th to go. Lucky Victor, a slim lead. Check the facts takes the lead. It's Check the Facts in front. Lucky Victor second. Social History

around the outside and comic strip. Bonifortuna will tonight be the night for No Ghost Dream. No Ghost Dream coming at Bonifortuna, but Bonifortuna on the inside of No Ghost Dream. Has he finished second yet again? USS Charleston probably in third place, comic strip in fourth. It is close.

0: Kia with, on the inside, Mamzelle du Houlet. And they are leading at the moment from Marston Victory, with Midi de Guerinier next, further back to Montchenal. Going into the first turn, Mistigri Jibé is parked three wide, but is now stepping forward, with My Queen Idelo just behind the leading bunch in mid-division with Miss Love Berry. And they are, Miss Love Berry is ahead of Milord Deiri, and further back to Madrilen. Coming now towards the turn in, Mambo Blanc is some way back, and as they approach the turn into the straight, Mistigri Jibé, widest of all, the top of the straight, with between horses Midi de Genier, and on the inside, that is Marston Victory. Leaders are being followed by Magic de Tiar, and going off stride is Mambo Blanc. Mambo Blanc is out of the race. Mont Royon is a long way back. They're up the winning post circuit to go. Six, Mistigri Jibé goes into the lead around that turn out of the straight, goes two lengths clear from Midi de Genier in second place, and then comes Marston Victory third. Magic de Tiar is in fourth place, and then to the outside is Montchenal, followed by My Queen Dello and Miss Love Berry. Further back to Madrilen, Mamzelle de Houlet is being pushed along. Milord Deiri is next, then Mont Royon. They are very well spaced out. Going on down the far side, Mistigri Jibé by four lengths to Midi de Genrenier in second. Two lengths further back to Marston Victory. Another five to Magic de Tiar, who's holding fourth as they go towards the end of the back. Montchenal tries to pick up. Then My Queen Delo, followed by Miss Love Berry and Madrilen. Leaving the back straight now. They've got about 800 to go. In this degree, Jibé, three lengths up, followed by Midi de Genier in second. Marston Victory, driven along in third. Several lengths to Magic de Tiar, followed by Montchenal and Madrilen. They approach the final bend, and it is Mistigri Jibé coming to the turn of the straight. Leads by two lengths, but Marston Victory giving chase. Midi de Genier is in third. Several lengths then to the fourth, Magic de Tiar, who's being followed in by Montchenal. Mamzelle de Houlet has galloped. Seven is out. Down the home run, Mistigri Jibé in front by around about five lengths at the moment, and they are not making much impression behind. Magic de Tiar has now moved into second place. Montchenal's moved into third, but Mistigri Jibé has got it won. Mistigri Jibé the winner. Magic de Tiar in second, Montchenal third, coming in big intervals behind. Fourth place, that goes to Milord Deiri.
1: About nine lengths from top to bottom, the half was in 48 3/5 onto the far turn. The Brown Egg has the lead by three over Cruising Cat, who's nudged upon in second. Beck Streamer also nigged upon third. Lucia Non Earl from fourth up into third. Fast Amendment commencing a rally on the outside in fifth, now up into fourth, 7.5 lengths off the lead. American Headlight trying to advance through the towards the inside, and then it's Flat Cap, who's in six as they turn into the stretch. The Brown Egg, trying to pull off the upset, has a lead by five. Fast Amendment gets going on the outside in second. American Headlight, White Blinkers in third as they run to the 16th pole. The Brown Egg continues to find on the front end, has a lead by four lengths. The battle for second, American Headlight and Fast Amendment. The Brown Egg at 7-1 wins. Photo for second, American Headlight to the inside of Fast Amendment, then it was Flat Cap in fourth.

Church. Joseph Bimmer, large pour. Strangers Church loaded. Now Tail Gunner. Would be a double for Marcelino Pathosa Jr., Indiana Smoke Show, and First Laugh, our first two winners. Two in back of the starting gate here at 5.5 furlongs. Alberto Burgos with Willie's in charge. One more, Sando Sanjor zapping it. He's a two-time winner here this season, zapping it. Large pour, 4 to 5.

Strangers Church from the rail now for Jose Gutierrez. It's Strangers Church with on the outside Large Pour, and right there as Willie's in charge between them and these tri leaders at the 3.5. They're 5 clear from Zappanit, who's next as they round the far turn, and then comes a Tail Gunner and Mike Cyclone at the back of the field. The quarter 22.20 seconds inside 3 to go, and with Joseph Bemmer, Large Pour has taken a short lead. Willie's in charge for Alberto Burgos, looking to kick with Large Pour, and these two race past the quarter pole. They've come clear from Strangers Church, who straightens away in third, with on the outside Zapping It, and then Mike's Cyclone, and finally Tail Gunner. Half 44.75 past the eighth pole. It's Large Pour kept to the mission. Willie's in charge. Strangers Church over here on the stand side, still coming with a long run after Large Pour. Large Pour trying to hold. Strangers Church picking up late. Strangers Church for Jose Gutierrez. Strangers Church to get and beat Large Pour, and Willie's in charge. These were clear from Zappin' It with Tail Gunner and Mike Cyclone.

have a couple of minutes to the off time of our final event at 8:30. So the Anthony Gover comes here on a hat-trick, looking to be another shortish-priced favourite that's winning. And a reminder, it's a pretty busy period here at Wolverhampton. We do it all again on Tuesday, the 29th of September, which is tomorrow. 4:30 through to 8:30, so once again, a busy programme. And we race again on Friday, and then in early October, you can see on the big screen some of the forthcoming meetings. So we race this Tuesday, this Friday, next Monday, and a little bit of a break, 13th, 19th and 23rd of October. Keep track of everything, wolverhampton-racecourse.co.uk. Thank you all very much indeed.

Yeah, the Anthony Gover comes in on a treble. Billy Lockman, as I say, champion elect now for sure. It was 20 or 21, the commencement of play. He's 1-0 up on the evening. The Anthony Gover, successful in his last two starts. Last of which was an apprentice race, so as a result, he doesn't carry a penalty for that. Races off the same mark as the victory. Far, far out, the market suggests he's not going to start out on a particularly good mark. Runners at the start then. About to be led forward, the first of them very shortly. And those going forward include Cobalt Comet and Celtic Chariot. Cobalt Comet into the inside stall. Cobalt Comet is the first one to go forward. Back at one is about to do the same. Ray Dawson's been sat in the waiting room since that victory early on. I think he's been too busy. Roger Varian sending a couple here this evening. There's one earlier on. Next one up is Pippoli, to be followed in by Ziggy's Avenger. So Ziggy's Avenger back at one. Cobalt Comet is in. Waiting for Variety Act, Majid El Kazem. The Anthony Gover just been kept on the go by Billy Lockman behind the stalls. Relentless Hero waiting. Also Far Far Out and Celtic Chariot as Variety Act in the dark cheap pieces heads into stall number seven. So we have five in and six out at the moment. Majid Al Kazem is one of those with the Anthony Gover and Far Far Out. Ziggy's Avengers gone forward, one of the principals in the market in the pale blue. Musical Accord goes in as well. Musical Accord, she's a substantial filly, Musical Accord. She stands a fair bit higher, her rider. Although partly because Ziggy's Avengers trying to get down in the stalls. And Majid Al Kazem is proving a little bit awkward for the handlers, just escaped their attentions.

0: legs, and you'll see the rider just want to keep hold of that blindfold if necessary. Maginot Chasm is about to go forward. Far, Far Out is one of them. I'm hoping Kalpana will run well, to be honest. I think she's better this year, but yes, we shall see. Ground conditions are a bit quicker than usual at the moment in France. See if that holds. Last one's forward, the Anthony Gover. The Anthony Gover is the last one in here, top of the home run. They jump away. And the Anthony Gover, Billy Lochnan in the orange jacket from that wide out gate, glancing across, looking back at him, his back at one's rider in company with Variety Act. And the Anthony Gover's going to diagonally drop in behind the speed and done a pretty good job of doing so. So as they settle down, the outside Pipperly going on with things with Variety Act, and also Far, Far Out on the running rail. Is right up the rail is Cobalt Comet as they now settle down. The Anthony Gover's got in a nice spot just behind the leaders, just ahead of Far, Far Out. Then behind those towards the inside, we have Celtic Chariot, who races on the inner of Maginot Chasm. One from the back is Ziggy's Avenger at this stage, and Musical Accord is last of all. So now they begin to settle down. Pipperly invested quite a bit to get to the lead, but has done so. Head of Variety Act, racing in third, is back at one. Fourth place for the Anthony Gover, with on the inside running rail Cobalt Comet of Far, Far Out. Maginot Chasm, the yellow jacket of Relentless Hero. Ziggy's Avenger is still towards the back of the pack in company with Celtic Chariot. And last of all is Musical Accord. So it's Pipperly who has the lead. Variety Act in second place, back at one races in third, the Anthony Gover in the orange jacket in fourth place. Far, Far Out is exactly that, three wide on the race course, just ahead of Cobalt Comet, Maginot Chasm. Ziggy's Avenger trying to creep closer, pale blue, just going to be forced three wide round this bend as they make the turn. Pipperly trying to up the tempo, Variety Act, the Anthony Gover still travels strongly with Far, Far Out, then back to the inside is back at one. They make the turn, and out in the lead, Variety Act is the first one to kick for home. The Anthony Gover tries to cover the move. Ziggy's Avengers done a lot of running around the outside trying to get on terms. Variety Act, the Anthony Gover back to the inside. Pipperly then still trying to stay on his Cobalt Comet amongst horses. Variety Act out in front, still staying on his Cobalt Comet as they race up towards the line. Variety Act all out. Variety Act will hold on. A double on the light for Luke Morris. Cobalt Comet, the Anthony Gover, no excuses in third, back at one, ran home in fourth place.
1: Noé Demont with on the inside going into that first turn, Nordic Viking. And about to hit the turn with No Game, No Life handy. And also with that one is Noé de Blécan going now around the first bend. And number two, Noé Demont is in front. Leads by two lengths. And it looks as though off stride is Nijinsky James. That one is Gallop, number eight. So approaching the turn in, first time round, and it is Noé Demont who is in front and leads by two. In second position is No Game, No Life to the outside, Noé de Blécan, followed by Nickelback turning into the straight in front of Nordic Viking, who is on the pegs to the outside. After Nickelback in the running line is five, Neros de Chen, who is being chased by the inside horse, which is Nimbus de Nord, number seven, ahead of Naja Terblecht, and that's number 10 on the card. It's several lengths to Neo Saint Loup, who's some way back. Number eight has been disqualified, Nijinsky James. They're going into that turn, looking for the one horse, Native Son Dello, who started at the top of the betting, is some way back at the moment, would be all of about 15 lengths off the leaders, and is going three wide as they go towards the far side on the last circuit.

with Nickelback. They dropped together. They're moving on. Turblecht is next. And at the back there, Native Sondela. One has Gallup. The favourite is Gallup. One is Gallup. Two's the leader. Noé Dumont leads by just over a length. Noé de Blecan in second. No Game, No Life, a close third. Nickelback four. Nordic Viking five. And then checking six. That's going to be a Neros de Chen to the outside. Leaving the back straight behind them now. And they have around about 800 to go. The leader is Noé Dumont. The challenger, Noé de Blecan. And Nickelback has gone off stride. Just behind the leaders is No Game, No Life. As they approach the final bend, Nordic Viking could be a danger to all. Followed by Nimbus de Nord. Nipping up the inside is Neo Saint Luc, number 9. Heading now off the last turn. And Noé de Blecan, 6, goes for home. Goes 2 lengths clear off the final bend. They level up for the finish into the last 400. And it is Neo de Blecan, 2 lengths up. Followed by Nordic Viking in second. Nimbus de Nord staying on down the outside. Also keeping on his Neo Saint Luc. It is Noé de Blecan, chased hard by Nimbus de Nord. Noé de Blecan, here comes Nimbus de Nord with a big finishing effort. Nimbus de Nord trying to get there, has hit the front close home. Nimbus de Nord wins. Noé de Blecan ran out of steam. Back in third was No Game, No Life. So it is a win for number 7, Nimbus de Nord.

Locked up. And they're off. Here comes Dolly with a good start. Secret Caller has some early speed. Mystical Mobile is up and on it. And Penny's Treasure wants a piece of the early pace. She's a storm away in fifth. All Day's Army Brad trailing the field. They sprint down the backstretch here. Jack Disadowder, Acina with 4.5 to go. Penny's Treasure, a neck in front. Secret Caller between. Here comes Dolly, 3 deep. And then it's Mystical Mobile who's tucked in behind his trio on the rail as She's a Storm. And Holiday's Army Brad is well within striking distance. They're bunched up into the far turn. Secret Caller finds the front end. Here comes Dolly goes with, and Penny's Treasure now back to third. Race to the 5-16th. Secret Caller, here comes Dolly, nose to nose. Here comes Dolly, a slim advantage. Secret Caller right there racing in second, but it's Here Comes Dolly just in front. This pair is now two clear of Holiday's Army Brad, who's closing in from third. Top of the stretch, Here Comes Dolly, still a slim advantage, but Secret Caller right back at her, and Secret Caller has taken over. A furlong to go, it's Secret Caller in front. Here Comes Dolly, could not go with Holiday's Army Brad, still right there in third. Secret Caller with 70 yards to go. Holiday's Army Brat will be too late. It's Secret Caller. Holiday's Army Brat was second. Here comes Dolly, finished third. She's a storm. Ram fourth.

10-run rule. He goes in, loading up race six.

6-5 on War Runner. They're all in the gates. And they're off. A little bit of a tough start for Last Vintage. It's War Runner and the Red Blinkers going out for the lead. Solo Street alongside in second. And Maximum Warrior on the extreme outside. I'm Gunna is four wide. Shady Voting at the fence. Five across the track early on. Then four lengths of 10-run rules to the outside of Spiteful Sam. And a space of three to the trailer. That is Last Vintage. Multi-pronged battle on the front end as they go on to the turn. Shady Voting, War Runner, first and second. It's Solo Street who's demanding racing room, going from third now up into the lead. I'm Gunna is on the extreme outside of that front cluster. And then it's Maximum Warrior shaking up in fifth. Then six lengths to Last Vintage. Spiteful Sam second last. 10-run rule trails the field as they arrive at the top of the stretch. The gray I'm Gunna on the four wide side emerges with that lead. Shady Voting battles on at the fence. Solo Street's in third. And then it's War Runner and Maximum Warrior as they run down to the final furlong. I'm Gunna shake it up on the front end. A persistent Shady Voting's up the inside. Second, third place Solo Street in deep stretch. It's I'm Gunna prevails over Shady Voting and Solo Street. Then it was Spiteful Sam who rallied for fourth.

Joe Ramos with Amo. Anthony Zoyoma with Power Driven. Amir Mendoza with My Friend Wilson. Fernando de la Cruz, Unresponsive. And one more, Rodney Prescott with Recomputing, all in line. Ready. And they're off. Musical Cloud from the rail. First in, but was last away. Amo fires right to the front for Joe Ramos to take the early lead. Amo in front of the dash with, on the outside, Basil coming with a charge now, and Unresponsive is just running in third. My Friend Wilson fourth toward the inside, the leading quartet as they enter the far turn. Recomputing is a wide fifth. The newcomer, Power Driven, running second to last, and after breaking tardily, Musical Cloud trails the maiden sprint. Amo leads. Quarter 22.85 seconds, now at the 2.5. And it's Amo who leads here by 3/4 length. Della Machado has Basil right there for a bid as they make their way past the quarter pole. Coming to the top of the stretch and on the far outside, a sweeping bid by Unresponsive. My Friend Wilson back and forth. Basil charging after Amo as they come.

in is Nick's Factor. Rock tune. Here's the other gray mare. Run mare, Serene Waters. Two back. Time Leap. Gianna. They're all in the gate. They're all out of the gate. For the lead early on goes Nick's Factor. Then to the inside, that is Time Leap, Rock Tune. Further back to Serene Waters, Gianna trails. Heading down the backstretch, Nick's Factor is leading by a length and a half. Time Leap tries to keep the pressure on in second. Rock Tune up the rail in third. Then comes Serene Waters in fourth, and Gianna is in the back. The opening quarter went by in 22-2, and as they head through the turn, Nick's Factor leads by a neck. Time Leap on even terms in second. Then in third, Rock Tune. Here comes Serene Waters up to fourth. That just those two just behind the leaders. They go past the half in 45-4. Off the turn and into the stretch, it's Nick's Factor with the lead. Time Leap fighting on to the outside. Here comes Rock Tune. It is Time Leap with the lead. Rock Tune on the outside. Rock Tune, Time Leap. Rock Tune, Time Leap. Inside Time Leap, outside Rock Tune. That's a photo for win. Nick's Factor was third, Gianna in fourth at 110 flat.

locked out. And they're off. Ooh, horrible start for Atlas Falls. Almost fell. Almost lost Jockey Angel Diaz. Has been righted now, but has spotted them about a dozen. Skytree is right there with Tom's Avatar up front. Lowell's Gift joins the early fray, and we have Duo up and on it as well, and he's four wide. Calories tucked in on the inside, racing fifth, about four lengths off this lead. That trailing pair at the back of the pack. Low Standards and Atlas Falls. Continue down the back stretch here, five and a half to go. Tom's Avatar, slim lead. Skytree is right there. Lowell's Gift, nobody really in a hurry here, with Duo remaining wide on the outside. It's Calories, who's about four and a half, 5 lengths off. Atlas Falls down along the inside is next. And Low Standards, about 7 lengths off the lead, 4 furlongs to go. Tom's Avatar takes control. Skytree is on the inside, sitting in second. Three deep, we have Lowell's Gift. Duo remains furthest out. It's Calories biding his time with Atlas Falls. And Low Standards still at the back of the pack. Onto the far turn they go. They race to the 5/16th. Pace picks up dramatically here. And Tom's Avatar in front, Skytree on the inside, and Duo. There goes Duo on the outside. He's challenging for the lead. These three in battle past the quarter pole. Duo on the outside, Tom's Avatar between. Skytree down along the inside. Calories has to get going, top of the stretch. Tom's Avatar between, Skytree on the fence. Duo on the outside. Atlas Falls trying to close in. It's Skytree in front of Tom's Avatar with a 16th to go. Skytree has the lead. Tom's Avatar on the outside. Atlas Falls on the rail. Skytree wins. Atlas Falls second. Tom's Avatar was third, and Duo ran fourth.

Two Out, Tapazar's Temper, and Fiery Heart. Three to five, Hey Toby. 3-1, Fiery Heart. Fiery Heart going up and in. They're all in the gate. And they're off. A glorious start. Hey Toby and Makar, as expected, both these two going out for the front end. Tony O to the inside of Tapazar's Temper, third and fourth. Fiery Heart's going to be stuck out wide to the outside of Wild Banker, as it's Mr. Einstein who saves all the ground towards the inside. Mad Magic's at the back and about 8.5 lengths off the lead. It's Makar who has the lead by just about a length. Hey Toby outside in second. Two lengths, Tony O in third, who's a length in front of Tapazar's Temper in the fourth spot. Mr. Einstein, White Blinkers, fifth, 7.5 lengths off the lead. Wild Banker splitting horses. Fiery Hearts in second last in a space of two to Mad Magic, who's at the back of the pack. First quarter mile, 25 seconds. It's Makar on a lonely lead. The lead's about 7 lengths as Hey Toby has let Makar go at this point in time in second. In third, that is Tony O, followed up by Wild Banker and Fiery Heart, fourth and fifth. Mad Magic is out of last and is in sixth. Seventh place belongs to Mr. Einstein. Tapazar's Temper trails. The half, they picked it up a bit, or I should say Makar picked it up a bit, 48 3/5. Makar has a lead by 6. Hey Toby now giving his cue to go after leader second. And then it's Tony O outside third. Fiery Heart, Green Blinkers fourth and under pressure. And then in fifth, that's Wild Banker as they turn into the stretch. And it's Makar who's the first to face us. Tony O cut loose on the outside. And Tony O and Fiery Heart are closing in.

Two back. 21-1 odds on Cam's Rock and Gold. Under sunny skies, course here firm. Turf rail out there on the Caesars course this week, set to 36 feet here at Horseshoe Indianapolis. Beautiful day here in town. Firm and fast, here's Cam's Rock and Gold. Right now, Never Really Know, 2-1 favorite. One more. Manny Esquivel with Krickenberger. Fifth of the day, they're in the gate. Thereof, Polka Polenta, Never Really Know. Here's Cam's Rock and Gold and the black cap going for an early blitz on Polka Polenta and Krickenberger right there close up as they make their way toward the first turn. Polka Polenta holding position with the rail for Fernando de la Cruz. Hannah Leahy has Cam's Rock and Gold right with her out to the stretch and they have 6 furlongs to run. Wide is Krickenberger. In the meantime, with Mitchell Merle, Never Really Know follows the inside trail with the rail set at 36 feet as these leaders go to the back of the course and Woodruff is right there, fifth and in tight quarters. The trailers are, on the outside, Nixon's Time, who just chains Razzle Red with the running rail. The first 2 furlongs of the turf mile, 22.86 seconds now, going past the half-mile pole where Polka Polenta leads Cam's Rock and Gold, staying close on the outside to the front runner. These are 3 clear. From the next 3, Woodruff between horses, Krickenberger's wide, and Never Really Know stays rooted to the rail. It's a break of 4 more to Nixon's Time, and Razzle Red is last. Half mile for the front runner, Polka Polenta, 46.76. Around the far turn, coming toward the quarter pole with Fernando de la Cruz. Polka Polenta continues to lead as Krickenberger is gearing up now for Manny Esquivel and Woodruff sweeps into action on the extreme outside. Never Really Know with Cam's Rock and Gold who's dropped back, Nixon's Time and Razzle Red. 3 quarters in, 1 minute 9.73 seconds. Polka Polenta has been the longtime leader for Fernando and has 3 lengths to hold and a 16th to do so. With on the outside, Woodruff now gaining second. Never Really Know, Krickenberger's fourth to Polka Polenta wire to wire. Woodruff was second, Never Really Know third, and then Krickenberger with Nixon's Time, Razzle Red, and Cam's Rock and Gold tailed off.

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They're all in line. And they're off. It is La Crema to the outside and takes that lead over Taco Cat backwards toward Jet. It's Satisfactual and Lover Lot. So with the neat move to the front, it's La Crema now on.

you go to the outside to the long shot at Satisfactual, who's in third. La Crema riding the rail in fourth, and then starting to close some ground, Love Her Lots from fifth. They go past the half in 49 flat. Leader still, Taco Cat backwards. Here comes Torjet. Neck off in second, and another neck on the in the three path. It's at Satisfactual in third. La Crema in fourth, and Love Her Lots about to come on even terms with that one. Three quarters, 1:13-3 as they come off the turn and head into the stretch. It's Torjet who's put a neck in front of Taco Cat backwards, who tries to fight back on the inside. It is Taco Cat backwards. Torjet repelled in second. Then in third, here comes Love Her Lots with La Crema. They're in mid-stretch. Taco Cat backwards is going to hang on. Taco Cat backwards by two. Love Her Lots closed for second. Torjet got third, four to La Crema. Final time.

Dogs and Jack. This is not our Aceno debut. Times to tap in, the 31-1 long shot in the field. Rhythm and Blues will be the last in line, and we'll be ready to close the show. Locked up. And they're off. Moreau with a good beginning. Ailman has early speed. Sweet as Sin is away top three, and then it's Rhythm and Blues. We need a favor down along the insides, away in fifth. It's times to tap it, and Capoluca gets to the rail, saves ground, and bides his time at the back of the pack. So Moreau to establish the tempo here just in front of Ailman. We need a favor is in tight right now under stout restraint with nowhere to go on the rail. Rhythm and Blues is on the outside. He's in close attendance today. Sweet as Sin is fifth, about four lengths off the lead. The next time's a Teppan. Capoluca about eight lengths off the lead. They have five furlongs to go, and Moreau is just in front. Ailman applies a little pressure now in second. Rhythm and Blues in good position on the outside, sitting in third. We need a favor down along the rail is fourth. Times a tap, and is racing with Sweet as Sin. And Capoluca continues to trail the field. Three and a half furlongs to go, and Moreau is just in front. And now we need a favor emerging between rivals. Yellow Silks belong to Ailman. Rhythm and Blues is four wide, and he's closing in. Around the far turn to the 5/16ths they go. It's Moreau. Here comes Rhythm and Blues now. Rhythm and Blues gaining ground from the back of the pack. Capoluca is finishing with a flourish. He's picking off rivals one by one. It's Moreau on the lead. Here's Rhythm and Blues, and Capoluca continues to close in. Rhythm and Blues sticks the nose in front. Moreau digs in. Capoluca will try to pick off the pair from third, a furlong to go. It's Rhythm and Blues in front. Moreau's back to second. Capoluca still getting closer. A 16th to go. It's Rhythm and Blues clear. And Rhythm and Blues wins. Moreau a good second. Capoluca third. Sweet as Sin was fourth. We need a favor. Ran fifth.

eighth and final from Finger Lakes. Dead on field of 7 to go 5.5 furlongs. 3-2 on number 5, Winston D. Winston D in the house green silks going up and in. Last drink goes in no problem, and burning money to the outside. They're all in the gates. And they're off. Disco Dancer edging out for the front end. Winston D, Challenger inside, outside. Lily's Army at the fence. Here's Last Drink on the outside. So it's Last Drink with the lead. Lily's Army second, Disco Dancer third. Not My Type, trying to keep position at the fence in fourth. Burning Money, White Blinkers outside fifth, two off the lead. Then a gap of four to Montauk Surf, who's 2.5 in front of Winston D, who broke well, but is at the back of the pack at about 10 lengths off the lead. Last Drink with 3 furlongs to go, on top by 3/4 of a length. Disco Dancer up the inside second. Lily's Army third. Burning Money fourth. Here's Winston D circling up on the outside in fifth. Green Colors 4 lengths off the lead. Then it's Not My Type in sixth. And then it's Montauk Surf at the back of the pack as they reach the top of the stretch. Last Drink, Disco Dancer joined by Winston D on the outside. Lily's Army races in fourth. They got 1 furlong to go. And Winston D now snatches that lead away from Last Drink just above the 16th pole. The battle for third. Montauk Surf rallying lead on the outside, but it's Winston D. Winston D give Perez 2 on the card. Last Drink second, Montauk Surf third, Lily's Army fourth.

Mitchell Morrow for Justin Bailey. First time starter is Mo Rambo. My Pal Patron will be a double for Fernando de la Cruz. Mo Rambo in. Santo Sanjo with He Spun to Run. Alexander Crispin, come on with it, drew three. Right now, My Pal Patron, 2-1 favorite. 41-1 odds on He Spun to Run. Joseph Bimmer with Red Clay Runaway.

Waiting for Red Clay Runaway, Chivo Change, and Nordic Prince will be last. Was fourth here on sprint debut, Red Clay Runaway. Chivo Change. Marcelino Pathosa Jr. on the Monday score sheet. Here for leading trainer Gennaro Garcia with 53 wins at the meet. Closing day, November 13th. Now Chivo Change. One more Nordic Prince to follow Chivo Change in over the mile. There's Nordic Prince. Jose Gutierrez has a win on the card to make up the eight over the mile. Just a few minutes past due for this one. The sixth of nine on the day. Sunny, fast, and firm. 12-1 Nordic Prince. They're in the gate. They're off, and Mo Rambo missed it. Mo Rambo was slow to go. Fast start for My Pal Patron with Chivo Change in the red cap. Tricked You holds the rail, and right there on the outside, Red Clay Runaway as they make this first turn run with Fernando de la Cruz. My Pal Patron is the overall leader at the 6.5. From Chivo Change, Tricked You third upon settling for Danny Sheehy by three. Come On With It is running in fourth as these leaders go to the back of the track toward the inside. Slow starting with Mitchell Morrill. Mo Rambo making his first voyage here in the mile. He's in front of Red Clay Runaway. The trailers are Nordic Prince, and He Spun to Run has dropped back to eighth. The quarter for My Pal Patron. The favorite led through 24.07 seconds as they make their way past the half-mile pole. My Pal Patron's in charge of the pace. Leads here by 2.5 to Tricked You, who joins on the outside. Chivo Change in a red cap. Come On With It back in fourth. Mo Rambo fifth. Nordic Prince is sixth. Red Clay Runaway second to last, and well beaten is He Spun to Run, who remains last. It's My Pal Patron. Took them through a half mile in 5:48. Chivo Change takes up the pursuit of My Pal Patron as these maiden juveniles turn for home. And here's Chivo Change, who's sweeping for Marcelino Pedroza Jr. Chivo Change is sweeping to take on My Pal Patron. Tricked You enter the inside. Mo Rambo then Come On With It. 3/4. 1:13.05 seconds. Chivo Change extends his stride now for Marcelino Pedroza Jr. has opened up an advantage. 6 lengths past the 16th. Mo Rambo into second. Don't forget, Mo Rambo was last away from the starting gated one to watch, but Chivo Change is out to the maiden ranks. 6 lengths from Mo Rambo, the runner-up. Red Clay Runaway was third, then Tricky and Come On With It finished back in fifth.

And they are off. It is Shalant and Al McDar for the lead. Queen's Quill, Summer's Spicy, and Miss Watermelon. As they head down the backstretch, your leader is Queen's Quill, Miss Watermelon, and between rivals, Shalant. And it is Shalant who's put a neck in front. Queen's Quill is in second, Miss Watermelon in third, Al McDar and Summer Spicy. There's about four lengths that covers them front to back as they go past the opening quarter mark with Shalant leading in 22-2. Then comes Miss Watermelon in second. Queen's Quill races third. Summer Spicy is in fourth, and Al McDar in fifth. Five legs from front to back as they head through the turn. It is Shalant, the four-year-old, in front. Miss Watermelon on even terms. Here's Summer Spicy up to third. Queen's Quill hangs along the rail in fourth. The half at 45-2. They turn for home, and it is Miss Watermelon who's in front. Shalant races in second. Then it's Summer Spicy and Queen's Quill. But as they near the wire, it is Miss Watermelon pulling away. Miss Watermelon by five at the wire. Queen's Quill in second. Shalant got third. Summer Spicy in fourth. The running time, 109-2.

around 7:30 local time. About to hit 6 o'clock. Loading process about to start for the first race. And the 2.3 local favorite is horse number one, Fantasma de Opera, who is a maiden of 20 starts. Already something to be put off by, but did run maybe a career best last time out, in fact, in this company over this trip. Beaten three parts of a length by Hercats and was well fancied on that occasion as well. Sent off 2.2, pretty much the same price here for Fantasma de Opera. Absolutely stuffed in claiming company over 1,300. They've quickly realized, Connections, that he doesn't stay, because he ran over 2,000 meters, would you believe, back in March. And here we are at half that trip here. Best effort certainly over 5 furlongs last time out, and not a surprise to see him give it another go. 6-4 on the international betting markets. It's joint second favorite with Valentin and English Game, both priced at 3-1. Valentin for Henderson de Santos Fernandez and English Game for Jal Victor Brazil. 0.1 apart from each other with the local tote. Valentin 0 from 9 has finished in the money on 3 of those occasions. And all 9 starts have been as a 3-year-old, so Connections continue to run it, hoping that he does prevail as a 3-year-old. Again, was another one to revert back to the 1,000 meters last time out, beaten 7 lengths, whereas the 8, English Game, is one of the more unexposed runners with just 2 career starts behind him. Once as a 3-year-old, that was on the 20th of April, 2025. And then 14 months later, ran for the second time over 1,200. Second time out, that is, under this rider, in a claimer, beaten, 10 lengths. So 14 months between the 2 appearances so far for English Game. And here we are now, ready for his 3rd start.

But 3.1 is short enough for a horse that we still don't really know much about. So Fantasma de Opera has all the experience without winning. English Game has a tenth of that experience, but we don't know anything about it. Maybe we go straight down the middle with Valentin, who is priced in as the second favorite. It's at 3 on the dot. And you do get a few interesting results here from time to time. Beaten 7.5 length last time out. Valentin could absolutely dot up here. It's that sort of race. You'd probably give most of them a chance, to be honest. Even Franz Ferdinand, who's a 66-1 chance, was beaten 17 lengths last about. Hasn't really shown much ability in three starts, but it's the kind of race where you wouldn't completely rule him out, particularly for a place with the dead eight runners here. Not a race, personally, I want to get too stuck into. I think we'll learn a fair bit from this. It is a claimer, so it's bottom grade stuff. If I had to throw one more out there, I'd maybe just give a mention to Nitteroy Beach for the Imbalagam stud. This horse is priced at around 33-1 with a local tote. It carries colours that we see so often here in the winner's circle. Six in claiming company. Something's got to go right for him one day. And this is the sort of race where perhaps it could go right. Nitteroy Beach, 8 starts, 3 of them this campaign have not been within the winner. Not been within 12 lengths of the winner, I should say, in those 3 starts, including last amount over course and distance on the 18th of August. But as I say, it really is a weak, weak race to open the card here. Favourite's got the obvious credentials, if you like, with that recent second not being much. A repeat of that would definitely be good enough, but consistency with this 4-year-old chestnut has clearly been very, very difficult. It's the kind of race where you could back 6 against the 8, and the 2 you don't back will finish first and second. Even though we have a 2.3 favorite, Fantasma de Opera is probably just about the right favorite, given all the experience and opportunities that he's had. English Game, unexposed, Valentin. Is there enough ability there for Valentin? Nitteroy Beach, colors that don't mess around here. They know the time of day, the Imbalagam stud. Victor de Melo Gomez and Adelton Wagner da Silva. Loading has begun, by the way. Aline Jamento, usually the big giveaway. And it is 2.3 for Fantasma de Opera, who's got stall 1 here. And is 1 of 5 that have loaded so far. So 5 in means 3 more. English Game out the back, along with Talise and Nitteroy Beach. Best of luck if you are participating in the first race here at Gevea tonight. Just gone past 6:05 local time. We're waiting on one more. That is English Game into the outside gate in 8. 5 furlongs. They run straight for around 400 meters before they turn left-handed. First race, we're ready. Favorite in 1. Off and racing. Away they go then for this claimer over 1,000 meters. Fantasma de Opera towards the right as we look in the green and white jacket was away alertly, along with Talise and Valentin in the black and yellow jacket. Early reminders for Lion Particulaire, who gave a nudge there to English Game. Back through the

currently is Uniworld, who looks to make some progress. Nidoroi Breach towards the left-hand side, and Franz Ferdinand is the back marker. They've fanned out across the course here, approaching the last 300 meters. And up top, it is Talese with this fresh camera. Nidoroi Beach to the left-hand side. Phantasma de Opera looks beaten at this stage. Valentin is running on as they approach the last 100 meters. Talese, Giovanni Ferreira Santos in front by a couple of lengths and will score. Talese from Valentin. Nidoroi Beach was back in third, and Phantasma de Opera was home in fourth.

0: And all seven are set. Just about. And they're off. It is Loan Me a Dime for the lead. Then comes Blockbuster Smile. We go to Snowstorm, who gets away in third. Then comes Wetlands Willie in fourth. That is Blockbuster Smile, who is bolting to the outside. As they head through the turn, it is Loan Me a Dime with the lead. Then in a second comes Snowstorm, third to Wetlands Willie. Noble Hero is in fourth, now third, Gleaming in fifth, and then comes R. Elliott and the bolting Blockbuster Smile is in the back. They would pass the opening quarter in 24 flat, and as they head down the back stretch, it's Loan Me a Dime in front. Snowstorm races second, Noble Hero in third in the three pass. Here comes Wetlands Willie up to fourth. R. Elliott rides the rail in fifth. Gleaming is in sixth, half 49-1. Heading into the far turn, it is Loan Me a Dime who leads by a length. Snowstorm keeps the pressure on in second. Wetlands Willie tries to close ground in third. Noble Hero is in fourth. R. Elliott looking for racing room from fifth. Then in sixth, Gleaming will go four wide. Three quarters, 1:13-3. They straighten away for home, and it is the favorite, Loan Me a Dime, still in front. Snowstorm races in second. Here comes R. Elliott on the outside. Then it is Wetlands Willie. They're in mid-stretch. Snowstorm, R. Elliott, Snowstorm. R. Elliott. R. Elliott goes on by late. It's R. Elliott at the wire.
1: Cap is also front rank, along with Handsome Jimmy, who's right up with these leaders going past the awning here at Star Saver, who just leads at the inside for Fernando de la Cruz. Star Saver from Zune Rider and Hurricane Express out to the stretch. Into the hands of Danny Sheehy. Handsome Jimmy's running in fourth as they make this first turn run. Then toward the inside is Play on Words, who's a ground-saving fifth for Alex Ashar as these leaders go to the back. Then it's Rumrock in sixth. Al Amjad is seventh. Cheddarfield is eighth. Ain't There No Mo in the back half of the field, along with Weekend Reveille, The Blue Factor, and...

Quiet Empire trails the Maiden Dozen, 22.16 for the first fraction. It's Star Saver, who leads up the near side for Fernando de la Cruz by a half to three quarters, as Santo Sanjor has the great challenger Zune Rider right there with Star Saver, half 45.90. In the meantime, Play on Words getting a good toe into this from third as they now go to the far side of the course. Hurricane Express running in fourth by 2.5, with on the outside Handsome Jimmy next in fifth, with just inside three furlongs to go. Rumrock being ridden by Mitchell Murrow to improve position, coming past the quarter pole. Chatterfield wide with some run. Then comes Al Amjad with Ain't There No More. The Blue Factor's 10th. Quiet Empire's 11th as they straighten away. And Weekend Reveille also in and amongst the back markers. Three quarters, 1 minute, 9.50 seconds. Star Saver tackled by Play on Words, who really had the run of it here for Alex Ashar. And Zune Rider battling in an effort in between horses, coming past the 16th. And it

and a 1.9 local favorite. That is horse number 5, which is Trevit for Lucas Dentist de Reese and Giovanni Ferreira Santos. Jockey seeking a double. Color change now of red and white. Looking for victory number 1. Having gone close over 1,300 on his penultimate start, beaten a length by Deep Way and a neck in front of Mr. Groom. Step back up in trip to 1,500, which was the furthest he had competed over in the 5 starts, but failed to stay and was thumped in the end, nearly 20 lengths. So a drastic drop to 1,000 is certainly eyebrow raising. Surprised they haven't tried at least 1200 meters first. All 5 runs have been in between 6.5 and 7.

5 furlongs, 1,000 metres, drawn in 5 with the green saddlecloth. According to the market, is expected to certainly make his presence felt as the 2.0 favourite trackside, whereas on the international betting market, Throvit is priced at 6-4. Second favourite is Nanuke. That is both locally and internationally. 2.6 first colours of the Imbalagam stud, who had a third in the first race. There was an objection to the winner, by the way, but that was quickly chucked out. And Talise remains the winner. 9-4 for Nanuke. Nadiel Odroka Mora Martin. 2.6 with the local tote. This is horse number 7, who's seen the race course on 10 occasions, 8 of those this year. Best efforts have been a second and the third. The silver medal was over 1,200 metres, beaten a half length, but 3.5 clear of the fourth, which was, ironically, Fantasma de Opera, who ran in our first race. Nanuke beaten a half length on that occasion. Reverts back to 1,000. They're clearly quite desperate to get a win over 5 furlongs with this Jose Ruiz trained 4-year-old inmate. So loading should begin very shortly indeed. Final check of the international betting markets to see Throvit at 13-8, 9-4 Nanuke, 11-2 for Trade War, 7-1 for Gate 5, who normally comes from 2, Espresso Next Door in 3, both priced at 7-1, 10s for Gokan, 12s for O'Malley, and 14-1 for Zephyr. Going into the gate. Waiting on O'Malley, Whitecap into 8, next door to Odomate, Nanuke, they're from different stables. Same track and trip as the

Five furlongs the trip and Trevit, the favourite in the Red Stand UK, has swiftly recovered and has gone from last to first in the space of 250 corners for the first time with a two-length buffer over gate five, disputing second. Trade War to the inside. There's a group bag in the near side rail. They include gate five and also the grey Gokhan. Extreme left is O'Malley. Back through the order, Zephyre and Espresso is the back marker. Less than two furlongs to go. O'Malley, one from the left as we look, is just about in front from gate five, who is pressing. Over towards the far side is Nanu K, who's still right there with Trevit switching courses, heading towards the line. Nanu K out in front here. Nanu K just from Trevit in second place. Third went to gate five, and O'Malley was fourth.

Hector moves into lock. Set. They're off. It is King Mendelssohn for the lead. Then comes Twilight Dancer. Hector, Justice is sweet. And He's a Mess takes back to fifth as they head into the first turn, being led by King Mendelssohn. Twilight Dancer in second, Justice is Sweet in third. Then comes Hector in fourth, looking to go three wide. Two back to He's a Mess, who's riding the rail. As they head down the backstretch, King Mendelssohn getting some company in Twilight Dancer as they go past the opening quarter in 25 flat. Then the duo of Justice is Sweet and Hector, and then another 2.5 to He's a Mess. Continuing down the backstretch, that's King Mendelssohn leading by a length. Twilight Dancer is in second. Justice is Sweet drafts in third. Then it's Hector on the outside in fourth, with He's a Mess in fifth on the rail. The half went by in 48.4. As they head into the far turn, King Mendelssohn's lead still a length, now a length and a quarter.

the three quarters in 1-12-4. They come off the turn and head into the stretch, and it's King Mendelssohn with the lead. Justice Is Sweet puts the pressure on in second. He's a Must tries to close ground in third. They're in mid-stretch. King Mendelssohn, Justice Is Sweet. King Mendelssohn, Justice Is Sweet. He's a Mess in third. The battle is for win. It's King Mendelssohn, Justice Is Sweet. King Mendelssohn fights back. Justice Is Sweet second. He's a Mess in third. Final time, 1:40-4.

The horses have reached the starting gate. It is now post time. So first to arrive, Don't You Shush Me. Santo Sanjor for Lon Wiggins. The son of Nick's Go, Don't You Shush Me, first in. Mia Nichols with Nyack. Nyack has joined Don't You Shush Me. Keith Asmussen with Titan King. Joseph Beamer, Blazy Loaded. Hoss and Boss will be a quick fire double for Alex Ashar. Carlos Montavo with Slip Strike. Prince of Grace, Fernando de la Cruz, the meat leader, is on the Monday score sheet. Prince of Grace drew four. Debuting colt by Into Mischief. Prince of Grace, Don't You Shush Me, was first in. Over the mile, one more. Manny Esquivel with Shapka.

He's on. Up comes Shapka, the last one. Don't you shush me, was first in. They're in the gate. And they're off. And toward the inside, Nyack with Blazy. And then in between horses, there's a slip strike along with Shapka. And on the outside, here's Don't You Shush Me with an early move, but for Mia Nichols, the Irish bred, Nyack just leads Blazy as they enter the first turn with 6 furlongs to go, and Don't You Shush Me is running a wide third. Then on the outside is Shapka in the maroon cap as these leaders go to the back of the course, and Slipstrike taken back to settle off of heels there by Carlos Montalvo. Slipstrike joined on the outside by Titan King, looking to make headway now for Keith Asmussen for the run toward the half-mile pole. Hoss and Boss is running second to last, and the Whisper Hill Farm newcomer, Prince of Grace Trails. The quarter 22.27 seconds. With the rail, Nyack and Blazy. They're right together here in the maiden turf mile. Nyack just leans. Blazy right up there with the leader for Joseph Bilmer. Don't You Shush Me continues to track third on the outside for Santos Sanjor. And with Manny Esquivel, Shapka in the leading quartet. They have just inside 3 furlongs to go. Titan King needs to gain ground from fifth as they make this far turn run. And then comes up Prince of Grace along with Hoss and Boss. They straighten away. It's Blazy and toward the inside. Nyack as they straighten away. The half was 46.35. Three quarters 110.66. Nyack and Blazy. And they continue to fight hard for it with 1 furlong to go. There's little in this. It's Blazy and Nyack toward the inside. Looks to kick on with Blazy, who has an edge past the 16th. With on the outside, Titan King now third for Joseph Bimmer. Blazy pulled away close to home to best Nyack by 2. Titan King was third. Prince of Grace rallied into the frame for fourth. And Hoss and Boss finished back in fifth.

Without the two, Papa Pa does not run here. So seven runners for the third race. It's 2.5 for the six. Aha moment. Coming in now is Precious Girl into four. Uthita still at the back with Adrumba Quinta. Best of luck if you've got involved here for race number three. The last one heading in now is the eight. Henderson de Santos Fernandez riding Adrumba Quinta, who is about to complete the line. Three-year-old Phillies maiden, 1,400 meters. Seven three-year-old fillies stand ready. They're off and racing. Clean start to race three. Off they go over seven furlongs. And from one of the outside gates, Adrumba Quinta shows speed with Until Tomorrow's yellow sleeves. Between them is Precious Girl with the yellow cap. And this trio are up top here, setting the pace. For Rebel Queen, red and white jacket on the inside of the favorite, Aha Moment, who's got the red and blue hoop on a white set of silks. This is the front quintet, five lengths ahead of Reva Sherry in the gray and blue colors, who shares last place with Uthita. Heading for home, less than 600 meters to go. It's

Thanzrael with the favorite aha moment, far side rebel queen. This quintet away from the other pair who are yet to land a blow. 150 to go. Aha moment for Wesley Mateus Cardoso has come through to take the lead. Rebel Queen is fighting back on the far side until tomorrow, booked for third as they race up towards the line. Rebel Queen coming to get aha moment as they hit the line. Just about Rebel Queen. Rebel Queen tipped out aha moment. Third place belonged to Until Tomorrow, and fourth was Uthita.

land. Frenchman James. Party at the beach. I pled the fifth. One back, Kidrich. Set.

beach and trailing it, it's I pled the fifth in 22-1. Through the turn they roll and it's Sealand in front with Frenchman James in second. Then in third comes Kid Rich, 4-2 Party at the Beach, and a 3-wide bid by I pled the fifth. They go past the 3-quarter mark and Sealand leads them there in 45-1. Off the turn and into the stretch, and it is Sealand in front. Looking for racing room, that's Kid Rich off the rail. Then comes Frenchman James in third. In fourth, it's I pled the fifth and Party at the Beach. In mid-stretch, Sealand, Kid Rich, Frenchman James, and that's the way it is with Sealand in front. Kid Rich finishes second, Frenchman James third, 109-4.

Diego Bocanegra, Golden Cartel M to post 7. Here over the 300 yards. Streakamus Jesse's for the quarter horse meet leaders. Eduardo Luna Diaz for Tim Eggleston. They lead the quarter horse standings. Streakamus Jesse has taken her spot. Ingravido. Ingravido very fractious in back of the starting gate. Fast track here for these quarter horse maiden juveniles. 300 yards. Barely a breath of

Wadding on Frontera Rio to head into stall number 8. And Now Go is the other one at the back. 4 greys in here. Last two are both of that color. 33 chance, Frontera Rio, Jalavita Brazil, and Now Go will complete the line.

Just waiting on now go number 9 to head into the starting stalls. Crabbing towards the gate. One of 9 fillies here. A maiden over 1,600 metres. Longest race of the programme here. This Premio Champagne the Rosé. Who will be popping the cork here. Now go. Needs to do just that to complete the line. And she's in. Ready. Stand by. Favorite in 2. Off and racing. Fluffing the start. Now go was slower than the others as they race over 1,600 meters. The short price favorite, Avec Magie, began in midfield. Only has 3 fillies in behind her. They include Now Go. Also well back at this stage, Anuncia Chal and Frontera Rio. As leading them through the first couple of furlongs is the 6, O'Marianas, by 3 to 4 lengths from the first of the greys, Night Rock Trip. In place, Excelsior Runner in the orange jacket on the inside of Olympic Qualify. 2 back to find the favorite, Avec Magie, who is currently racing in 5th position and just spotting a gap on the running rail to overtake Olympic Qualify. Behind those, Frontera Rio is back through the order at the moment with Now Go and Anuncia Chal. Backmarker at this stage is the last of the 4 greys, Paisley, as they head towards the home turn. 400 meters left to go. It's O'Marianas more towards the left-hand side with Night Rock Trip now mounting a serious bid. Here is Avec Magie now beginning to stay on as they approach the last 200 meters. It is Avec Magie in the hands of Wesley Mateus Cardoso who hits the front. O'Marianas is trying to fight back. Far side running solo is Anuncia Chal, but heading up to the line, Avec Magie looked the good thing of the night and is powering away. Avec Magie off the mark, tight second, Now Go involved with Excelsior Runner, and behind those in 4th might have been O'Marianas.

0: one that his mom Jody trains. So this is one that you know, I understand why he's going to go to that Son of Bulldog Hanover, but Better to Pool is certainly one that I think provides some value to kick off the sequence and definitely can convert to kick off the sequence. But you know, you can proceed with caution with this first time starter, and one for one reason alone is that he struggles a little bit behind the gate. He does have a tendency to get a little bit steppy as well, as we've seen in those qualifying efforts, or if you got a chance to see them, he did get a little bit steppy, but was looked a lot more comfortable as the mile went on. So this is a horse that I think might put in a couple of funky steps. I'm just hoping that being a little bit green behind the gate, maybe a little bit steppy, won't result in him getting away too far back, especially from an inside draw to work with. So Better to Pool, he's your current third choice at 9-2. He's going to be the way that I'm going to go to kick off the opener here. Your current favorite at 6-5 is going to be the 7-horse Kerplunkin. This is one that you knew was going to generate plenty of appeal, mostly because of the competition that he's been keeping throughout the course of his rookie campaign. There was a lot of buzz about this guy and his qualifying efforts. I, for one, thought that he qualified really well gearing up for his career debut, but he was, you know, raced hard in some of those outings. I mean, he's been a colt that's been driven aggressively, driven hard. He hasn't really finished off his miles all that well in some of those outings, but I do think that he's finished up them well in a couple of those outings as of late. I thought that the September 5th effort was a good one. I thought the start before that was a good one, but then last time out, I know he was against, you know, some solid colts, some quality colts, I should say, but he just really didn't bring much to the table last time out. So this is one that definitely I understand why there is appeal, but I think this is one that is worth playing against, and that's exactly what I'm going to do with Better to Pool. Speaking of playing against as well, Title Sealster, while he's been putting forth some solid effort so far this year, I do think that this one is a little bit unreliable so far this year. Again, we've seen some sneaky good efforts from him, but maybe he just prefers to be covered up in some of those outings. Maybe this is one that just likes to be in amongst them. He's got a good draw to work with here tonight. He's going to escape the inside, which is exactly what he's been working with the last few tries. But again, not one that I've seen the same level of pop from those last couple of outings. But he did miss a few weeks before his most recent outing. He was taking on you know, some good colts in that grassroots leg last time out. So he's going to have every chance here to convert if he's going to be able to. And I think Travis certainly is going to give him a pretty good trip. But 5-2, again, he's a logical player. I can't say that he's the most reliable of players. And everybody else in here pretty much at double digits. And I just have a tough time maybe backing any of these double-digit prices here with any confidence. Better to Pool, the way I'm going to go here to kick off this early pick five. I'm hoping a couple of firsters can get the job done in this sequence. Good luck.
1: All right, set to go for the Monday night opener. Good luck with all your wagers, everybody. Still a little bit of time for you to play along. Early pick five continues to grow. 75,000 guaranteed in the pool. Field of 10, two-year-old Colton Gelding Pacers to start the program. Even money on 7, Kerplunk. Into a nominators of 1 overnight. It's been a while for that. It's been plenty of stakes action for him in recent weeks, both in the provincial level and at the Grand Circuit level. John Rallis, a fan of first-time starter Better to Pool, with Title Sealster getting some late play at 5-2. They're all lined up at the top of the stretch. Here they come. And away they go. They're off in pacing. An all-day press made a break just at the start. Title Sealster along with Kerplunk off to quick beginnings. Better to Pool gets away well from the rail. I Believe in Miracles follows him fourth. Then it's Tailwind Sealster. Back to the Dancing King, Keikoa, parked on the outside, Ponabe Jim Bob, Chet's Dream, and still on the gallop trying to reset is all-day press. 3-5, favorite Kerplunk, put on the lead by Henry. Shows the way in front of Title Sealster to an opening quarter of 28-4. Better to Pool and Drury sit third as they come off of this bend into the backstretch. I Believe in Miracles pacing fourth, two in front of Tailwind Sealster fifth. Couple more then to the Dancing King. Keikoa is back in seventh. A couple in front of Ponabe Jim Bob. Make it two more to Chet's Dream and finally resetting, but well back, all-day press trails. Kerplunk, a length and a half in front of Title Sealster, the pocket rider. Better to Pool, still third. I Believe in Miracles and Tailwind Sealster. Further back, the Dancing King, Keikoa, Ponabe Jim Bob, Chet's Dream, and All Day Press. Half was 58-4. Kerplunk, the leader of length. Title Sealster in second. Better to Pool, still third as we've yet to get any right lines. I Believe in Miracles and Tailwind Sealster starting to ramp it up a bit. The Dancing King is sixth. Here's Kay Kula, angle to the outside from the back. Pono Beach Jim Bob, Chet Stream at All Day Press. Kurt Plunk's been well rated. He's out to a two-length lead now, past three quarters in 1:27. Should be tough to catch. He's got a couple on Title Sealster as Cullen keeps him to task. Better to pool. Angles out from third, but he's got five to make up on Kurt Plunk, who starts to pace away inside that final eighth. And it is Kurt Plunk to break his maiden. He found the right spot tonight and got things his own way. It's Kurt Plunk by about 4.5 in front of Title Sealster and Better to Pool in 1:53 and 3.

first to load is going to be a picture's worth. Lady of Lords.

Star Cry. Steady Flow. Golden Dogecoin. Gus's Gal. And finally, Kathleen's Flannix. 11 are in. And they're off. It's Kathleen's Flannix for the lead. Little Dan got off to a step slow. A picture's worth. Then we go to quite continental to the outside Steady Flow. As the field makes its way into the turn, then we go back to Channel Me In along the inside, Gus's Gal. Then comes Lady of Lords, Star Cry, and Red-Haired Gal. As the field continues down the back stretch, past the opening quarter of 24-2, and your leader is a picture's worth. Quite Continental is in second. Kathleen's Flannix in third. Channel Me In races in fourth. Then in fifth, that's Lilizan. Then to the inside comes Gus's Gal looking for racing room. Come Golden Dogecoin. As the field makes its way down the backstretch, Steady Flow. Then we go back a little further to Red-Haired Gal and Lady of Lords. The half went by in 48-2, and your leader is still a picture's worth. Quite Continental about to be overtaken on both sides. Channelmate on the inside, outside Kathleen's Flannix. Then it's Gus's Gal who is in fifth, 6-2 Golden Dogecoin. They would pass the three quarters in 1-12-3. Off the turn and into the stretch, a picture's worth has the lead. It's Channel Me In who's racing in second. They're going to all have to spread wings to try and catch the leader at this point. It's a picture's worth who's got this one in hand. A picture's worth will win by three when it's all said and done. Final

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1: They're going to the gate for the opener. Joe Romanelli will have the call of tonight's 10 races. It starts that double and pick four. Good luck.
2: It's post time here in the opener here at Yonkers Raceway. 30,000 claimers for $20,000 on the line. Just kick off the early double and the early pick four. Track condition is good. -1, 61 degrees here in Yonkers, New York. First of 10 here at Yonkers Raceway. Pick up speed and here they come. Did it go? They're off and pacing. Mr. Truth gets the first call with Boiling Ore in second from between horses. It's Marfall Joe, aggressive from Siegelman. They are stacked three wide into the opening turn. Cabello Beach gets away in fourth. A length back to the Flying Rock in fifth. Zeb's Crafty's racing sixth. Then you find Peace Out Posse and the trailer, it's Yorikobi. And Boiling Ore and Tyler Buter leading the way by a length and a half. Marfall Joe takes back in second. A gap of four to Mr. Truth in third. Cabello Beach is two lengths in fourth. Opening coordinate sharp, 27 seconds flat. Racing in fifth is the Flying Rock, a gap of two lengths to Zeb's Crafty. Racing in seventh is Peace Out Posse, and Yorikobi is the trailer. As he moves around the peg, turn first time, Boiling Ore leading the way by a length and a half. Muffalo Joe is in second, with Mr. Truth in third. Commercial Beach is single file in fourth, with the Flying Rock in fifth, as they pass by 3/8. Zeb's Crafty in sixth, with the back two of Peace Out Posse. The trailer, it's Yorikobi. They reach the half in 56 seconds.

flat. 29 seconds for the second quarter. Around the clubhouse turn, Bowling Orr leading the way by two lengths. Trying to get some separation from Muffarel Joe. First up, there goes Bartley with Miss the Truth. Picking that cover from fourth on the outside. It's the Flying Rock. No racing room in six at Komodo Beach. Third up in six to Zeb's Crafty with the back two's Peace Out Posse. And trailing on the field, Yo Kobe. They head by three quarters. Bowling Orr leading the way. It won 24 in flight, 28 even on the back. Paddock turn, final time. Bowling Orr trying to polish him up with an upset. Mr. True ready to take his shot in second. Measuring this leader. Ready to go 3 wide from third. It's the Flying Rock. Less than 8 mile to go. Bowling Orr cuts the corner with the lead. Out of the pocket. Here comes Mr. Truth coming on with dead aim. Inside Bowling Orr needs the wire. Mr. Truth way out wide. It's the Flying Rock, but Mr. Truth holds on for the win. The Flying Rock was second. Bowling Orr was third. Zeb's Crafty was fourth. It won 53.

early double. 8-5 on the lies we tell from the rail. Comes in good form in search of her fourth win of the campaign. Half Fast has won 5 times this year, including recently winning 3 in a row before 5th in the latest. She's at 5-2. Next door, Playdate is a 7-2 price. It's post time for the second. They're all lined up. Here they come.

And away they go. They're off and pacing. And sprinting from inside, Lady Century. Now quicker outside. There's Half Fast in front of us. Una Momenta is going to drive out with that one. Playdate parked out the outside of Lady Century. Then it's back to the Lies We Tell is going to get away fifth. Miss Party Girl is going to tuck in behind her. And Century Montana is the early trailer. Half Fast and Cullen lead in front of Una Momenta with Lady Century third. Playdate couldn't find a seat, so now Young's got to try and power on as they head to the backstretch as Playdate lays parked out 27-2 opening quarter. In fifth, it's the Lies We Tell, and getting dropped into third was Playdate. So Lady Century and McClure throwing that one a bone. The Lies We Tell is fifth. Further back, Miss Party Girl, and brought to the outside from last Century Montana. Here with a rush out of fifth comes the Lies We Tell. She's up to fourth, third, gets a bit steppy there. But coming after leader Half Fast now, who gets him to the midway point in 56-2. The Lies We Tell a length back and up to second with Una Momenta in the pocket third. Then it's Playdate fourth, followed fifth by Lady Century. Brought to the outside of that one is Miss Party Girl, another three to the trailer throughout Century Montana. Just under 3/8 remain. Half Fast, half length in front of the Lies We Tell, who's first over. Then Una Momenta gapping in the pocket and chased on by McDonald to pick it up.

and it's half-fast out to a two-length lead. The Lies Wheat half-fast on top of Comfortable Three, and half-fast is going to go down the road to win. It's half-fast by three lengths. The Lies Wheat tell second. Playdate was third, finishing fourth. Una Momenta in 151-1.

0: of reliability and consistency for Tomoyo, but fancied a win here for the second time in the career. Thought perhaps Nantakito was overlooked. White cap for Antonio Gomez Quiroz. Heading in now is Metallo. And Tillin Tando, always love you. And Orchidia Amarella will be the last one in for the fifth race. One more. And they're just about set. Claiming company, 1,300 meters. Favorite in six, red cap, green sleeves. Off and racing. 6.5 furlongs then. The favorite here is Tomoyo, red cap, who has dropped out towards the back of the field early on. Races third last with only Always Love You and Nantakito behind him as they race into the bend. Tillin Tando in white and green silks leads the field of nine by a length and a half to Kahart in second place. Numbat on the inside in grey and blue as they corner. Metallo in pink and blue races in fourth place ahead of Lieutenant Dodge and the favourite Tomoyo against the inside. Orchidia Amarello is towards the back of the field, third last with Always Love You and Nantakito, the last two, as they head down the lane with 400 metres left to go. Tillin Tando still the leader, but breezing up sides is Tomoyo. Away to the outside is Numbat, extreme right of this angle as the favorite still is yet to break sweat. Metallo towards the running rail looking to pick up with Lieutenant Dodge as Tomoyo is finessed to the front and begins to drive away from the opposition. Tomoyo will double the career tally. Tomoyo in some style will beat Tillin Tando in second place. Third got tight, maybe just this side, Lieutenant Dodge over Numbat.
1: They're all set. They're off and racing. And they came when a good even line. Queen in the deck on the inside. Overly dramatic. And between that pair, Lose Redemption content to take back. To the outside next is Snatched, followed by Burble Geyser. And No Napping has been restrained back to the tail. Inside a lap to go, and Queen in the deck held the inside by a neck. Overly dramatic second. In third comes Snatched in the first turn, followed by Lose Redemption. Verbal Geyser is next to last, and No Napping is about four lengths away at the tail. So it's an easy lead now for Queen in the deck by a length and a half. Overly dramatic, the odds on favourite second. They're 2.5 lengths in front of Snatched. Lose Redemption racing along the inside, followed by Verbal Geyser, and five lengths to No Napping. Queen in the deck, and Wesley Ho on an uncontested lead by three. Overly dramatic second. Lose Redemption is on the inside, followed by Snatch. Verbal Geyser is in behind Lose Redemption, who has just steadied the bit there, and 3.5 lengths to No Napping. Queen in the deck is the leader, now by 3.5 lengths. Overly dramatic second, followed by Lose Redemption. Then comes Snatched. Verbal Geyser is splitting runners now, and the trail is still No Napping as they straighten. Where it's Queen in the deck down to the furlong pole. Verbal Geyser on the outside is coming at it strongly, though, and Verbal Geyser went

whoosh, and has raced away from them. Verbal Geyser, streaking away in the end, is going to score by about 7 lengths over Lose Redemption. Ahead away third was Queen in the Deck, and a photo for fourth between Overly Dramatic and Snatched. Running time 137.63.

0: 8 consecutive races he hasn't hit the board. So we'll see. Take it away.
1: Going to the gate. Race 2, early pick 3. Joe Romanelli will have the call of tonight's second race. Good luck.
2: Gentlemen, thank you very much. It's post time here in race 2, second half of the early double to start the pick 3. Races 2 through 4, 15,000 claimers for $15,000. Field of 8 Pacers are in motion. They're at the head of the stretch. They are set for the start. Here they come. They're off and pacing. Dismiss gets the first call with Hurricane King James putting the play. 3 wide in the outside is Black Hawk Gel. And, well, that's Marky in fourth as they go by the opening turn. Minotaur gets away in fifth. 3 lengths to I'm Talking Hungry in sixth. Then you find Diamond Beach in seventh. The trailer is Ozone Blue Chip. We got 7 in, 1 out up the back stretch. Hurricane King James leading the way. On the outside, it goes Boyd with Black Hawk Gel. Second up from fourth is Well That's Marky, the big favorite. Dismiss is pinned in at the pylons from fourth. Opening quarter in a high, 27 seconds flat. Minotaur is next in fifth. In sixth to I'm Talking Hungry with the back two of Diamond Beach and the trailer Ozone Blue Chip. As he be rounding the peg 10 first time, we got some hardball here. On the inside, Hurricane King James. Outside is Black Hawk Joe. Those two are exchanging blows for the lead. Locked in third is Dismiss. Second up in fourth to Well That's Heart Hungry. Third up in fifth to Minotaur. Fourth up in sixth on the inside to Diamond Beach with a back two of I'm Talking Hungry and Ozone Blue Chip. They reached after the demanding 55 and 4. 4 in, 4 out, 2 by 2. Side by side, Hurricane King James trying to shrug off Black Hawk Joe. But his swing 3 wide and flying. It goes, well, that's Marky for Holland. Nowhere to go for Dismiss as they go by 3 quarters. And with the lead, well, that's Marky. Hurricane King James trying to fight back in second to no avail. 3 parts, 125 and 1. They set sail for the peg turn, final time. Well, that's Marky has the lead, but not for real. Coming back for more from the pylons, it's Hurricane King James, and he's back from the inside. Ready to swing from 3-1 from the back of the pack. It's Ozone Blue Chip with Minotaur, and finally clean to the top. Well, that's Marky, and Holland takes a peek to his shoulder, and he's drawing away in the deep stretch. It's going to be, well, that's Marky by 5 in front. I'm Talking Hungry a second. I believe Black Hawk Gel held on for third. Minotaur was fourth. It won 56-1.
1: Well, there was a lot of action early. Well, that's Marky had to sit second over basically the entire mile as Hurricane King James and Black Hawk Gel threw it down for the first 3 quarters of the race. And well, that's Marky. They went 55-4, and we talked about he was the only one that could go around 55 to the half and still live to tell the tale, and that's exactly what happened.
0: Yeah, you kind of expected Brent Holland to be cutting the mile in this race, but he settled in.

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Daryl Thiessen drives for trainer Jake Roberts. 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Here's 3, Windsun Tuxedo. Trevor Henry for trainer Jamie Copley, who owns with Kimberly Eaton and Max Webster Stable. DA Superglow the 4, Todd Radford aboard. Herb Holland trains for Costas Diakoulakis. 5 is Red Hot Power Play, driven by J.R. Plant. Chris Bell training for Alan Melnick. I'm a Cute Little Stalker. Number 6 is driven by Mark McDonald. Anne-Marie Colville trains and owns with Mike Wade. 7, Sulzbrook Rodeo. Jason Ryan to steer. Josh McKibben trains for Paul Batter. M&S Racing Stable Incorporated. Sulzbrook Gunner, number 8. James McDonald, the driver. Gary Murner, the trainer. Brandon Sherrod owns. Number 9, Right Line. Tyler Borth for trainer Mike Horner. RAW Equina Corporate and Mark Horner own. And Dylan's Vet is number 10. Phil Hudon in the bike. Pat Hudon trains for Valspar Stables. It's your group for the 3rd early pick 4 starting in about 5 minutes.

They're on track here as we get set for race number three. This is going to kick off that early pick four. Half Fast getting the job done. Big mile for her, 51 and change. But as we get set for a new multi-leg sequence here, we've got a full field of 10 going postward here. And your current 2-1 favorite is going to be the three-horse Win Sun Tuxedo, one that we expected would take plenty of support for good reason. I mean, this is a horse that is going to be entering Jamie Copley's care, Trevor Henry doing the driving duties. And we know that these two, when they hook up, do some pretty good things. So the betting public certainly thinking that these two can hook up for another winning score here. And I just don't think it might be a little bit too tough to trust going all in on him at this number, but certainly one that you'd have to use and one that without a doubt merits some respect. So I understand the appeal here with him being the current 2-1 favorite and one that I'm definitely going to be including in some multi-leg wagers as well. So 5-2 on the 7. He's the second choice, Salzburg Rodeo. This is one that put forth a good effort last time out. I liked him. He was my top pick. He was second, beating a neck in that contest. I thought it was one that could really benefit from starting from the inside, but unfortunately, he wasn't able to get up there. But he worked out a picture-perfect trip courtesy of Jason Ryan. But this is going to be my worth-the-look selection, DA Super Glow. He looks good out there, but he's been tricky to steer over the course of the last several starts. He's been a little bit of a handful, I should say, but he's got definitely got some quirks. But I think this is one, if he stays at it, just doesn't give Todd too many difficulties, I think this is one that definitely can put forth a pretty good effort. He was a little unlucky last time. It was following some decent cover, stepped on a wheel and jumped it off, unfortunately. So DA Super Glow going to be the direction I'm going to go here. He's currently 4-1. Salzburg Gunner, I've backed him in the past. He's 14-1. I've actually backed him

his last two tries. Things didn't work out for him last time out. He was aggressively handled, tired on the lead. Maybe just didn't like being on the front end. I certainly thought he raced better two starts back and even three starts back at Grand River, but he's going to have a new pilot here tonight, and maybe a different trip is going to result in a different result. But I think this is a horse that is a little bit tricky at times. That's the thing as well. So there's a look at Salzburg Rodeo, looking sharp out there as well. But and there's Salzburg Gunner, his next door neighbor. Again, just a little bit steppy at times, can get a little bit tricky. But he's one that's got some speed with the right trip. But right now it's 7-2. I'm a cute little stalker. One that I maybe, went a little bit light on, I should say. This horse was actually quite good at the end of his mile last time out. I didn't rate him in my top four. Probably one that I should have given a lot more respect to in this contest. So certainly one that I think Mark will try to handle a little bit more aggressively, especially given the way he raced last time out. Again, not one that big time contender in this spot. Not one that I rated all that highly, but certainly one that I think merits some respect, and I think that's why you're seeing him up there at 4-1. He looks sharp out there. I think after last week, Mark definitely will put this guy in play, try and give him a pretty good steer. A Red Heart Power Play, 24-1, long shot player. We've seen this guy at Woodbine Mohawk Park a few times. I've seen some good efforts from this Chris Bell trainee. A nice looking son of a Shadow Play here. He's got a middle of the gate to work with. Well, he's 25-1. He's not getting plenty of respect on the odds boards, but again, I've seen some pretty good efforts from him in the past. Certainly one that I think can hit the board. And like I said, I've always liked some of his efforts that he's put forth on the B track. Hopefully we can see a pretty good effort here at Woodbine Mohawk Park. All right, they're getting set to go to the gate here in race number 3. This kicks off the early pick 4. Good luck.

Third race Pacers to kick off the early pick four, lining up behind the gate. And it looks like we are going to have a recall here. As a few of them are turning around, we'll pass along any details if we get them in regards to who the cause is of this recall. In the meantime, though, wagering remains open on tonight's third race and that early pick four.

can see that we've got a good-looking pick four pool, nearly 27,000 in there. Winsun Tuxedo dropping down and joining the Copley outfit. He's 8-5. Salzbrook Rodeo at 5-2. I'm a cute little stalker getting plenty of play, 2 at 3-1. And DA Superglow at 5-1. Full field of 10 for race 3. In the hands of the starter, here they come. And away they go. They're off and pacing. And early speed inside, Winsun Tuxedo. Down the center, both Red Hot Power Play and I'm a Cute Little Stalker. Now DA Superglow in between as well, but Henry pushing on with Winsun Tuxedo from post 3 is the first turn leader. DA Superglow, he's going to put that one in the pocket. Red Hot Power Play gets away third, I'm a Cute Little Stalker next fourth. Jake's Panther back in fifth. Sixth one away is Right Line in front of Salzbrook Rodeo, seventh, 26-3 opening quarter. Crunch Walk is eighth with a couple in behind him and Salzbrook Gunner and Dylan's Vet. Winsun Tuxedo, 8-5 favorite, leads at 3/8 with DA Superglow in the pocket. Red Hot Power Play travels third. I'm a Cute Little Stalker fourth. Then it's Jake.

To the inside is Crunchwalk, locked up. Fourth over from the back. Solzheim, a cute little stalker, trying to work his way past Winsun Tuxedo. Winsun Tuxedo trying to battle back, but I'm a cute little stalker now clears in front of him. Winsun Tuxedo in pursuit second. DA Superglow's on the move from third. Then a couple of more to right line who's gapping, and that forces Salzbrook Rodeo to swing wide. 124 and 3 3/4. I'm a cute little stalker, the leader. Winsun Tuxedo chases him behind, as does DA Super Glow. From the backfield, Salzbrook Rodeo up the inside. Red Hot Power Play and Jake's Panther. I'm a cute little stalker. Still there by a couple. DA Super Glow, second and second best. I'm a cute little stalker will win by a length and a half. DA Super Glow, the runner up. Jake's Panther up the inside for third, and 152 and 1.

0: In that 1 mile, starts another pick three. Joe Romanelli has the call.
1: It's post time here in race three. 40,000 claimers lining up and moving in for $22,000 to start the pick three. Races three through five. Top of the stretch. Here they come. Did it go there on Fan Pacing, Stally Yankee, and Colt for Top Guy. Flashing some early speed with Top of Sun Beach in third. As they swing by the opening turn in Music Hall, getting away in fourth. A lengthened hat to Orlando Blue in fifth. With the back to Ameritrick in sixth. The trailer's odds on Capitalism. As they move out the back stretch at 5-1, Stally Yankee comes on to get the lead by a full length. Colford Top Guy pockets up in second momentarily. Topville Sun Beach is away in third. Music Hall is a length back and forth. A gap of two to Orlando Blue in fifth. Closing the gap in sixth is Ameritrick by a length and a half. And the trailer is odds on Capitalism. 27-3 for the opening quarter. As they move around in the peg, turn first time. Stella Yankee and Bartlett paving the way by a full length. Colford Top Guy is in second, with Topville Sun Beach in third. Music Hall is next in fourth, followed by in fifth to Orlando Blue, as they come on to the stretch six, and the trailer is odds on Capitalism, about nine lengths off the lead, as they roll past halfway juncture completed in 56-3. 29 seconds for the second quarter for Stally Yankee around the through a turn. He's got the lead by a full length. Angling out of the pocket in second, it's Colford Top Guy. He's got this one measured for Bongiorno. Topville Sun Beach is under encouragement in third. Music Hall is still in fourth. Orlando Blue is saving ground towards the pegs in fifth. On the outside to odds on Capitalism, and Ameritrick is last. They roll by three quarters and popping the pocket. There goes Colford Top Guy. Plugs out, draws away by a length in 125 flat. Panic turn, final time. Colford Top Guy opens up by four and looking for more. Moving up to second is Topville Sun Beach. 3-1 from fourth. It's Music Hall and fading on the scene, Stella Yankee as they turn for home. Colford Top Guy drawing away by five open lengths as they come up to the line. It's going to be all Colford Top Guy in front. Topville Sun Beach was second. Music Hall was third. Orlando Blue was fourth in 153-1.

happened for me. Off and racing, jumping away over 1,500 metres. It was a clean start with Shakti moving to the front early on from a low draw, pressing on Lesevain between them high class. It's 1-5-3, well to the fore here. Out wide, Brisbane is making ground from a wide start, followed by Toda Chic. And with those is the stripes of Florida Minas. The front sextet are followed by Orange or Blue towards the inside. Appropriate name, the horse in the orange and blue against the inside, with German Glory racing to its outer. Back through the order is Nira Bella, navy colors with the yellow star. Bat marker is the favorite, Volcana, who's watching on from last place as they turn left-handed. Take Your Time is the one advancing through the field. 600 to go. Shakti, orange and blue, now taken on by Brisbane between rivals. High class peels out in third. These are then followed by Lasavain on the stand side, trying to stay on his German Glory extreme right. Lots of chances here as they dash down towards the last 250.

50 meters. Volcana coming through to press the new leader, Flor Dominguez, on the inside. Flor Dominguez in the stripes nearest the stands. Right there, high class. Then Volcana, far side, German glory. But it is Flor Dominguez coming home. Best of all here, Flor Dominguez beats high class in second. Volcana third, German glory and orange blur.

Rose in now 5-2. Party Queen, Luis Batista, the longest shot on the board at 48-1. Something to Say with Yuri Urenga is now at 7-1. And Xena Cat, Bailey Weatherly, at 2-1. So 3, 8, and 5, order of favouritism, and they're off and racing. And the beginning quickly was completely elegant. From the outside, Something to Say in Xena Cat. Well, they're being restrained now, so Completely Elegant has an uncontested lead with a lap to go. Xena Cat now races into second. They're 2.5 in front of Party Queen on the outside of Gallant Runner, followed by Something to Say, Independent Streak, and Luminica's at the tail. So they run through the first turn, and a Completely Elegant the leader by 2.25 lengths. Xena Cat second, a length away third under a good hold, Gallant Runner, followed by Party Queen, then Independent Streak, Something to Say, and Luminica's at the tail of the field. So they make their way down the back now, and the leader is Completely Elegant, sneaks away by 5 lengths to Xena Cat. Gallant Runner on the inside third. 2.5 lengths Independent Streak on the inside of Party Queen, followed by Something to Say, and Luminique is still last, a good 10 off the lead. Completely Elegant in the second turn now leads by 4 lengths to Xena Cat. On the inside, Gallant Runner, followed by Independent Streak. Then comes Party Queen, Something to Say, and Luminique. Completely Elegant coming to the top of the stretch, but here's Gallant Runner off the rail. Gallant Runner has loomed up to tackle Completely Elegant around the bend. Then comes Xena Cat. Independent Streak is on the inside. It's Completely Elegant and a Gallant Runner into third now. Independent Streak, followed by Xena Cat and Luminique, but Completely Elegant is fighting them all off, and Completely Elegant all the way wins by 2 seconds close. Maybe Luminique from last, just in front of Gallant Runner, and fourth was Independent Streak in 138.67.

0: leads off here as he tries to start his career with a victory. At least the betting public thinks he can. 9-5 right now. Looked good in his qualifier, winning in 53-4. The one prior to that, he had to chase some pretty deep talent and no weightless Ryder Ross. Never leave Harlan in that contest. He's set to go tonight against 9 others for the 4th race. Pick 6 set to get underway. Here they come. There they go. They're off in pacing in tonight's 4th race. A better script shows some early speed. Amorphis was gapped slightly at the gate, but he's off to a good start. From the inside is Major Sweet, Hanover, and Mr. Mystic. So as Better Script crosses over to lead into the opening turn, pushing the button is Sorry with Amorphis to go after the front. Away third, Major Sweet, Hanover, Mr. Mystic, still searching for a seat, doesn't have one, so he's got to drive on for Hudon as Amorphis at 4-5 takes over 27-1 opening quarter. Back in fifth, a lot more action, followed sixth by Twinbee Lubergini. It's another 2 to Better's Mystery. Then Cold Creek Nacho, the last pair, Jacoby J, and Court's Choice. Mr. Mystic leads it. He was released to the front, but it's give and go as Amorphis is back out to reclaim. Better Script third, Major Sweet, Hanover fourth. A lot more action is pacing in fifth. Sixth one back is the 2-year-old Twinbee Lubergini. Here swinging to the outside is Mark McDonald with his charge. Better's Mystery. Cold Creek Nacho will follow him. Then it's Court's Choice and Jacoby J. Half 56-1 for leader Amorphis. A length and a half in front of Mr. Mystic and Better Script. Major Sweet Hanover is still to the pylons. Moving out of fifth now. Fourth is a lot more action. Better's Mystery chased along to try and catch up to that cover. And out of third is Better Script. Then it's Cold Creek Nacho. Nacho, Twinbee Lubergini, Court's Choice has made a break in the back. Jacoby J to the inside, 124 and 3-3/4, and Amorphis leads now 3 on Better Script, who takes over second. A lot more action chases in the center. Mr. Mystic backing away up the inside is Cold Creek Nacho. Amorphis, though, powering away from his rivals. Better Script's all out in second, but Amorphis, well worth the wait. He'll go on to win impressively in his debut by about 5.5. Finishing second, Better Script. Third to Major Sweet Hanover. 150-4.
1: Sent on their way. Go, go. Grasshopper gets the first call with World of Wishes. Trying to protect the pylons from second. Max Delight gets away in third as I swing by the opening turn. Quicksand is away in fourth with the back two of Sterling Choice in fifth, and the trailer is Howling the Hills as they move out the backstretch and go, go, Grasshopper on the point by a full length. World of Wishes pockets up in second, Max Delight in third. Quicksand is in fourth with Sterling Choice and Howling the Hills, the trailer. Now popping in the pocket to retake the lead is World of Wishes in a hot 26-4 for the opening panel. As we move around the pack turn first time, World of Wishes and Joe Bongiorno paving the way by a length and a half. Go-Go Grasshopper is in second with Max Delight in third. Quicksand is next in fourth with Sterling Choice and Howling the Hills about 7 off the lead. World of Wishes leads the way by a length and a half. Go-Go Grasshopper pockets up in second. Max Delight single file in third. Quicksand is still in fourth with Sterling Choice and Howling the Hills. No movement. 55-2 was the half. They swing around the clubhouse turn for the final time. World of Wishes leading away by a length in the quarter. Go-Go Grasshopper in hot pursuit in second. Max Delight is still in third. Quicksand is locked in fourth. First up on the outside to the grown gray, Sterling Choice, and the trailer, Howling the Hills. 5/8 gone and 3/8 to go. They hit by 3/4 and Bongiorno goes to work on World of Wishes. Popping in the pocket, it's Go-Go Grasshopper. 3/4 in 1:23-1. Panic turn, final time. World of Wishes trying to see it through. Go-Go Grasshopper with dead aim in second. With Max Delight ready to shake free from third. Here it comes behind the turn. World of Wishes under a drive. Still there. Up the pylons, Max Delight. Go-Go Grasshopper is coming on it, coming on him. World of Wishes is too much. World of Wishes rebounds tonight. Go-Go Grasshopper was second, tied for the rest. 150-2.